0: I did, because it was like, oh, I haven't signed in here in months, you know? And so I got that all situated, and I was sitting there. I was like, you know what? I could take the dog out for a walk, so I don't have to worry about it when in the middle of the game. I can get myself some coffee. So I set it all up, and then I was just sitting there with essentially 2 hours to go.
1: It's 8 in the morning.
0: You know, I was like, all right. You know, I played a little Halo on Xbox, just waiting, went through my fantasy football lineups.
1: Three times,
0: all four of the teams that I am GMing, and I said, "All right, I'm gonna sit back and let the chips fall as they may."
1: In fact, we are presented by Underdog. Unleash your dog. I'm so glad that you brought up your fantasy teams. You said there are four of them. How did it go?
0: Oh, well, yeah.
1: How did it go?
0: It went. Okay, I guess.
1: Do you have any wins already in the bank?
0: Let me, you know what. In my main one, I absolutely do not.
1: Okay.
0: Lost that.
1: That's going to be a no. All right.
0: But I do have a win in the bank in one of my other ones.
1: All right.
0: And... nope, just one win on that
1: okay,
0: one.
1: Okay, just one. All right.
0: Just one. Wait. One more.
1: Checking, loading.
0: So right now I'm 1-2.
1: One and two.
0: Well, I'm about to tell you right now.
1: Okay, you gotta look at it.
0: This changed.
1: Oh. But yeah, there's a lot of stuff happened there.
0: It changed.
1: Boy, the witching hours today were very bewitching, weren't they?
0: Who knew? Dallas Goedert would do what he did today.
1: I mean, there was a lot going on at the end of these games. I'm old enough to remember that with 8 minutes left to go, the Vikings were losing. These are things that happened now late in the afternoon. Okay.
0: So as of right now, I have one confirmed win.
1: It looks like one. And it's early, my man. We got a long season to go. And that's what you tell yourself. If you won today, then you're like, my team's amazing. I'm smarter than all of you. And I'm the king. But if you lost, you just go,
0: just need CeeDee Lamb to go crazy tonight.
1: That's week one. Exactly. Okay. Well, then, and maybe he will.
0: And the Broncos defense to shut someone down.
1: And maybe they will. So we're broadcasting live from the Fox Sports Radio studios. And that game you just referenced, obviously, will be starting here in about 15 minutes. We always call it a Sunday night watch party. The Cowboys are going to play the Giants. Let's watch this one together. That'll be a whole lot of fun. And then interspersed throughout that, we will be going through every single game, every player, every reaction that stands out today. Let me start with mine. You and I have talked for years about a phrase that I believe in my heart that I coined years ago here in San Francisco called draftism. And the face of draftism for years in this league has been Brock Purdy. Brock Purdy, who went out and had three touchdown passes and a quarterback rating of over 105 and beat the unbeatable Los Angeles Rams by three touchdowns halfway across the world a few nights ago. We'll talk about that. The opposite of Brock Purdy, and I'm going to be careful here because I'm not trying to say that this player is a bad player, but how many years, how many coordinators, how many running backs, how many receivers, how many different ways do we need to describe a player who's never won a playoff game in his life? But we still refuse to remove him from being one of the top five quarterbacks in the game. This is the opposite of draftism. This is when someone was picked in the top 10 and has that look, and GMs around the league will always buzz, oh, under the covers, you all don't understand. He's one of the best. Do you know what? Maybe he is. But at what point do results start to overwhelm what all of us think whether it's with our eyes, our hearts, our minds, or anywhere in between. What exactly are we supposed to do with the discussion surrounding Justin Herbert? Explain to me.
0: I knew that was coming.
1: What is it I'm supposed to do? Are we supposed to spend decades? One decade? Is it two decades? How many years is Justin elite? Ephraim, he's closing in on his 30th birthday in less than a year and a half. And he's never won a playoff game. And now has someone who's known to be a great coach. But this year, watch us work. We're bringing in a fancy offensive coordinator who's got a resume as well. 14 points against the Arizona Cardinals in what at least the outside of the building says is your building. I don't know if it is or not. Listen, I'll relent. I just want, what am I supposed to do with this? As somebody who watches football, you tell me.
0: I mean, I guess the benefit of the doubt is gone. I mean, I guess we're past that now. Look, I've been one of the ones making excuses for Justin Herbert because I like him. But now I can't keep making excuses because now I look crazy. All right? And I don't want to look crazy for someone else. Let it be of my own doing. But I just, with the offensive mind of Mike McDaniels and the steadfastness of Harbaugh, I can't explain 209 yards, a touchdown and a pick. Your offensive line is back, even though Arizona showed up with the defense no one on the planet Earth knew they had. No one knew Arizona was going to show up and compete at that level. Matter of fact, some pundits were saying they may go 0-16, yep. 0-17. These are real conversations I've heard all throughout the offseason. They're going to be in the Arch Manning lottery. They're eyeing one of these young quarterbacks coming out. That's all we heard. Moore, Manning, the kid from Ole Miss. They forgot to tell Jacoby Brissett, you're just a Band-Aid. Don't do anything too special. And they showed up and punched the team in the mouth on the road, or road-ish. And I have no excuse for Justin Herbert. I think this year is the year people jump off. They jump off. Because this is what, year... It's got to be year six.
1: Oh, damn. Here, I'll pull it up for you. Justin Herbert.
0: It's got to be year six.
1: 2020, 21, 22, 22. This is year seven.
0: Year seven.
1: This is the start of year seven.
0: There we go.
1: And he's barely missed a game during his entire career.
0: Yeah.
1: Give him credit for that.
0: We got to get off the tracks.
1: Yeah.
0: Now, you can't take away his overall passing numbers, having more passing yards than anybody in the first 6 years. All of that. All of those things are great. But what we do need is for those things to matter. We do need all those yards and the touchdowns to matter. And they haven't been mattering outside of his first 3 years of being in the league and having zero head coach or identity.
1: Sure.
0: And succumbing that. Okay, good. You get kudos for that. But now, brother, you got to show and prove. And you're right. I have no excuse. I was one of those truthers when it came to him.
1: The crazy thing is, my man, I like the guy. I'm not someone who has been over here campaigning for something against Justin Herbert. I'm flummoxed by it as well, although I'm excited on the level that half my survivor pool is already gone.
0: Ooh.
1: Half, like damn near half of it because of that football game. And I looked at it, and I right away went, I'm not touching that. They have no home field advantage. Jacoby Brissett's a professional quarterback. They have weapons. I need to see the Chargers look like we all decided this offseason they were going to look. And you know I was high on the Chargers this year, and it's not all on Justin. Like, let's say that too, but I just know the way we talk about quarterbacks, and look, this is not fair. It's just not fair. It's not fair to some of the other guys that we make do it 8 times in a row before we go, oh, maybe they're good. And this guy, 8 times in a row, has not done it. And we refuse to say anything about it. But Jim Harbaugh, Mike McDaniel, Justin Herbert, your entire group, what's going on here? Why does every Charger game feel like a rock fight to see who can get to 20? Ben Johnson went to Chicago, and in 1 year, he's like, let's score 80. Why not? I mean, he literally swagged it all August, and they walked out and scored 59 in their first game. Good 59 Lord. Points. I mean, it's going to take the Chargers September to do that. What's going on? What is it? What do you? And I know the offensive line's always got injuries. I know that. And I acknowledge that. And that makes it tough. But what's going on, man? What do you see?
0: I first of all, there is no cohesiveness. There is no... I can't look at the Chargers and say, okay. When they have one player that we know you can depend on in the skill position, and that's Ladd McConkey.
1: Mm-hmm.
0: But how far does Ladd get you? How far does 6 foot, 185 pound Ladd McConkey get you in the grand scope of being a formidable team in the league? Really, and so Omarion Hampton, a good young running back. But is he a bell cow? Can we depend on him? Can he carry the ball, although this is rare, 30 times in a football game?
1: Don't know yet. I mean, he's barely played half of a season in his career.
0: And so that is exactly what I'm talking about. Justin Herbert, yes, he can throw the ball. He can make all of the throws. But who exactly is he going to throw to? Is it Quentin Johnston? When we first were introduced to him, he couldn't catch me.
1: Right. I don't even know who.
0: Right.
1: What did he do today? And McConkey left the game. Left the game. Quentin
0: had two for 17.
1: Two catches for 17 yards.
0: So that now David Njoku, like from the Browns, like is he coming in and he's there is no one you can be like, oh, as bad as Minnesota is and whatever they're doing at quarterback, you could say Justin Jefferson. Like, get him the ball.
1: Yep.
0: No matter what, just get him the ball. Even Oakland, Janty, hand him the ball.
1: Yep.
0: Right, so there are teams, another team that doesn't have something like that, without even the quarterback position, are the Cleveland Browns. Right? Like, so when you start saying, we'll get to all of that. But what I'm saying is when I'm looking at their roster, the coach, yes, he's going to come and be the adult in the room. That's great. The quarterback, yes, they have the right quarterback and all that. But what are we doing around him in a league that is, explosive? And I think that's where we're like, well, their expectations are in that division. Let me tell you this. And that division scored 14 points. That's not going to get it done.
1: Nope.
0: That's not going to get it done.
1: I mean, in the NFL, did you see how some of these offenses came out and they looked ready to play? Good Lord. I'm like, the Texans and Bills, what are y'all doing out here? I thought the Texans was the best defense in football. The ball is flying all over the place today. So, yeah, there's a bigger question there, too, I think, about the philosophy of Jim Harbaugh. We can get to that, to the Browns. The game is about to kick off. We're broadcasting live from the Fox Sports Radio studios. Football is back, baby. And Underdogs, keep your million. starts you with $1 million stack. 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Terms apply. Ephraim's looking for a little CeeDee Lamb action tonight. Mm. What are you looking for? Let's keep rolling. The season is underway. There is so much to talk about, and we will. That's Ephraim. I'm Mark. And this is Fox Sports Sunday.
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17: 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The Odd Couple with Rob Parker and Kelvin Washington. 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

0: Well, and as we speak, the season is underway for the Dallas Cowboys and the New York Giants. The Cowboys are going to have the ball first, just short of their own 30-yard line. We're going to talk about that game and much more coming up live in the Fox Sports Radio studios with Ephraim Salama, Mark Willard. 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Okay, are you a buyer in this Dallas Cowboy preseason hype?
1: I am.
0: Yeah, me too.
1: Yeah, I think they got better. I think they got better. We knew offensively they would come back and they would still have, you know, the weapons that they had. But I think they definitely got better. You know, I think they did things in the draft defensively. You know, they grabbed a couple guys, one, you know, arguably the best player in the draft. But it was very quiet. That's what really has me leaning into them. It was very quiet this offseason for the Dallas Cowboys, except towards the end when, you know, Stephen Jones had to, you know, just out there just talking. But, you know, Pickett signed the right franchise tag, just come to work, and I think they really have a shot.
0: And obviously I think, you know, you're referring to Caleb Downs.
1: Yep,
0: we're not going to see him yet, but people are, I mean, that to me is what we're really looking at with Dallas. Every time we talk about the Cowboys, people are like, you know, okay, Dak and CeeDee and George Pickens, your offense is fine.
1: Mm-hmm.
0: Are you planning on being a complete football team this year? I mean, this is the question I would have for the Bears. It's great that Ben Johnson is like, watch this. We're going to score on every play. And I'm like, watch this. They're going to score on you on every play, too. And so I don't think that's really a great strategy for success. I think it's going to be wonderful. Boy, I hope you drafted Bears in your fantasy league. Good Lord, I hope you drafted Bears. Because that looks like it's going to pay some dividends this year. But this Cowboy team, that's what I'm looking for this year, is can you play football the whole night on both sides of the ball?
1: Well, they're going for it early right here on 4th and inches in their own territory. So,
0: well, talk to me. I know how much you love that.
1: No, I don't.
0: Let's hear it.
1: I don't like that. I think at the beginning of the game, which, you know, they're probably just going to take the penalty and punt. But you don't ever want to give a team at home the ability to have a short field and them not have to work for points. You don't ever want to do that. That could change the whole game. And they did. They were up there, you know, fool's gold,
0: just
1: trying to get an extra one, trying to get an easy one.
0: Nothing against that.
1: Nope.
0: No problem there. So yeah, it looks like the Cowboys will be punting to the New York Giants. That's something else that we should get into today, though, because you and I have made, it's kind of a tradition around these parts, to where we can talk about where'd you go for it on fourth down when you shouldn't. Joked earlier today, I'd like to start a podcast with you called Take the Points, the Take the Points podcast.
1: Oh, like, we got some of that.
0: By the way, you want to know who the number one offender is in my mind?
1: Oh, I already know.
0: It's the team that we already talked about. The Los Angeles Chargers were down 10-7, and it was 4th and goal from the 2 in the first half, and they went for it. Because that's what we're going to do. We're going for it.
1: I disagree with that.
0: Yes.
1: In terms of who's the number one
0: culprit. Oh, the number one offender?
1: Yeah, no.
0: Okay, hold it.
1: I'm going to hold it.
0: I can't wait to hear it. The same way I can't wait to hear what Dan Beyer has to say. Let's get Dan Beyer in here. Talk a little bit.
2: It wasn't the only thing that went wrong for the Chargers today against those Cardinals.
3: Back to throw Herbert. Little pressure from the middle. Rolls out to the right. Launches one deep down the field into double coverage. Two men back there. And it is intercepted inside the 10. Down to the turf. It's Andrew Wingard with the interception for the Cardinals.
2: Apropos for you guys, Herbert conversation earlier, Arizona Sports 98.7 FM and the Cardinals Radio Network. They pull off the shocker today, 26-14. Also in that late window, Ashton Jeanty, a couple of touchdowns for the Raiders, downing the Dolphins 27-13. Eagles hold off the Commanders with a late two-point stop, 24-22. While in Minnesota, it seemed to be going the Packers' way until the fourth quarter.
3: With a couple of touchdowns and a two-point conversion, and he's obliterating the Green Bay Packers. Minnesota has taken a 38-22 lead.
2: The extra point was good. It ended up 39-22. Paul Allen on KFAN 100.3 FM and the Vikings Radio Network. Final score again, 39-22, as Minnesota had 22 unanswered points in that fourth quarter. Giants now have the football after that Cowboys punt. Scoreless 3 minutes gone by. Earlier today, Lions hold off the Saints in overtime, 31-30. Got their own stop on a two-point conversion that would have won it for New Orleans. Josh Allen, 334 yards, two touchdown passes, two touchdown runs. The Bills win in Houston, 36-31. Bengals get a touchdown pass from Joe Burrow. Their defense also steps up big, forcing four fumbles. They top the Buccaneers, 33-27. Caleb Williams, 269 yards in the air, two touchdowns passing, two touchdowns running. Bears all over Carolina, 59-37. That was scoreigami, by the way. Ravens roll past the Colts, 41-23. Jaguars took care of the Browns with ease, 34-10. The Jets get a win in Nashville against the Titans, 23-10. And T.J. Watt, a pick six. Steelers get a victory against Cooper Rush and those Atlanta Falcons, 20-13. Couple of other notes. Sasha Zverev wins the U.S. Open over Ben Shelton in four sets. AP top 25 college football poll. Texas is the new number one, followed by Georgia, Notre Dame, Indiana, and Miami. Ohio State falls to six. Oregon fell to number 21 after losing to Oklahoma State. Michigan back in the top 25 at number 19. And the United States beat France 97-79 at the FIBA Women's World Cup Final. Fifth straight gold for the Americans. And the news at the start of the day, Myles Garrett going to miss 4 weeks because of arthroscopic surgery on his knee. Mark Ephraim, back to you guys.
0: Oh, my. Dan, I'm glad you're here. Would you hang out for just a second?
2: Sure.
0: I heard you make what I found to be a very fascinating point on the show you were doing just before we started, talking about how division games should be somewhat uniform in their importance. I mean, maybe you can kind of even recap it for people with the fact that the Niners and Rams were playing halfway across the world earlier this week.
2: Yeah, I think it's hypocritical of the NFL because I don't like the playoff format where the division winner gets the automatic home game because they won their division. But the league is telling us winning your division is important. But apparently division games are not. If you're going to ship them to Australia or you're going to ship them to Brazil or you're going to backload them into the end of the year, which, by the way, guys, half of week 18 is irrelevant, but that's all division games anyway. So I just feel the NFL talks out of both sides of their mouth when they're talking about scheduling and how important it is to win your division when these division games aren't treated equally. I feel there should be certain sections of the season that are allowed for divisional football. Like the Niners have already played the Rams now. The Rams and Seahawks don't play until week 16. You're completely different teams at that point. Just a lot of hypocrisy, I feel, with the NFL when it comes to the divisions.
0: This is a super interesting point. The one thing as I was driving around listening to it, and I wanted to add into the conversation and wonder if it enters your thought process at all with the point you were making, in that the Rams very much campaigned for that to be the opponent for this game. The Rams were the home team in Australia. That is their marketing rights area, along with the Seahawks. I think there were a number of games that were probably on the table as far as who the Rams could have in Australia. And the Rams very much pushed for it to be the Niners. And I think we know, they will never say this out loud, but we know obvious reason why. Mm-hmm. They don't like the Niners at SoFi. They don't like the Niners at SoFi because the whole place is red and it turns into a sort of truncated de facto home game for the road team.
2: Yeah, I can understand the optics of that on why the Rams would not. I feel the 49ers were put in a bad spot. And while it may work for the Rams, it may not work for everyone else. Chargers were put in the same spot last year by having to play the Chiefs in Brazil.
0: Yeah. Yeah.
2: You know, I mean, I don't think it's fair when you're telling us that they're so important and then you make them fly 17 hours, you know, to go play a football game.
0: It's an interesting point. Super interesting point. Dan, thanks, man.
2: Thanks, man.
0: Yeah, we'll talk to you again next hour. What do you think about that, E?
1: I think it's right. And what Dan is saying, it sounds to me like it's similar to how the college season goes, right? You play all your non-divisional games early, and then when it really comes down to it, when it matters, you start playing them in a row because they all matter, right? You playing one at the beginning of the season and the next one at the end, it's kind of like you are separate teams. You are a different team. So, you know, play the other divisions, and then once you start getting into your division, you know, you may have a game or two in between them, but, you know, you should never not play those at home. Mm-hmm. You should never not play those at home.
0: Super interesting. And I mean, we'll say this while we're on the topic. By the way, we've already got we've got the emotions running high already on the sideline and a 15-yard penalty because Jackson Dart did a designed rollout and he ran and it was a nice run and then he got hit out of bounds. And my mind is going in multiple places because I'm like, here we go again with sort of two sides to the coin. Like, there's the you hit the quarterback out of bounds angle, but there's also the is Jackson Dart going to live in this league if they keep playing football like this with the Giants?
1: It'll be tough.
0: So
1: it'll be tough to survive, man.
0: I mean, Kyler Murray.
1: Preseason.
0: Look what happened to Kyler Murray today.
1: Good Lord.
0: And that was I'm not putting that on Kyler, but it's rough out there, man.
1: Man,
0: it's rough out there.
1: And I hope Kyler's okay. For those who don't know, early in that game, two defenders, you know, tackled him and he was laid out, concussion, from what I understand, and they had to take him off the field. Like, it looked awful.
0: Yes, it looked a lot like the Tua ones did, where his arms locked up.
1: Yeah.
0: His arms locked up.
1: Pretty
0: and
1: bad.
0: You immediately knew that it was a concussion, and when you looked at the replay, you're like, oh my. Like, he got kind of sandwiched in the head twice. And so, pretty bad. It was good to see him get up and walk off the field under his own power. But, you know, this is part of being a quarterback who puts himself in the middle of the field a whole lot, running the football. But anyway, back to that Australia experience. I mean, you came on my show up in the Bay about a week ago, whatever that was. And you very much, you said you'd take the Rams against the field.
1: Mm-hmm.
0: You liked them that much.
1: Yeah.
0: And I'm certainly not going to do what we love to do and eliminate the Rams from competition because they lost a football game. That'd be silly. But Aaron Donald doesn't even go.
1: Mm-mm.
0: The Rams score the least amount of points in the Matt Stafford and beyond era for the entire franchise. And they land back in L.A. and put Myles Garrett on IR. I don't think that could have all gone worse.
1: Man.
0: That's a bad week.
1: That is an awful week.
0: Like, so I know people love to do the whole, like, oh, don't, you know, overreactions. I'm not overreacting to the season. That was a crappy week. That went about as poorly as it could have gone for the Rams.
1: I don't know if it could have gotten any worse. That was pretty bad. That was really bad. And look. The Aaron Donald thing, I was like, okay.
0: Yeah.
1: And then watching, you know, Myles Garrett play, I was like, wow, he really doesn't have the explosiveness that we've been accustomed to seeing.
0: Totally.
1: Even being double and triple team, he still was relentless. And you kind of, you know, shout out to Trent Williams, okay? A lot of that was Trent Williams having him one-on-one. And really imposing his will on Myles Garrett. So you want to know how valuable Trent Williams is? That shows you right there where you can handle, you know, arguably the best defensive player in the league at the time, one-on-one. Now, whatever's going on with his knee is weird that you decide now to have the surgery, and you could have done this the day after the trade. And use those 4 weeks or 2 months to get yourselves ready to go. I mean, look, I know about scopes and what it feels like and when to have them. I've been there. I've had six, seven, on both of my knees. One, six, and eight total on both of my knees.
0: Wow.
1: And so I understand with that. I mean, I even came back and started about 11 days after I had one procedure. Don't do that. I wouldn't recommend that. Right leg doesn't work now. But I say all that to say, as New York scores the first and there is the backflip from Scataboo.
0: Mm-hmm.
1: Cam Scataboo scores the first touchdown of the evening. New York's up 6, pending the extra point.
0: Look, you know, again, we don't overreact to things too early, but that new-look Cowboys defense was not very impressive.
1: Nope, didn't look good at all.
0: No, this went right through them. Probably should have scored a touchdown on the previous play, but Isaiah likely slipped and fell at the 2. So, Cam Scataboo's in. 6-0 Giants, extra point on the way. There you have it.
1: There you have it.
0: Okay, so much more to get to. I do want to get to the 2 games that happened earlier this week. It sounds like we want to talk about the Browns. But coming up next, let's hear that play that you thought was the most egregious. We're going for it on 4th down and shouldn't have played. That's coming up next. We're live in these Fox Sports Radio studios with Ephraim Salam. I'm Mark Willard, and this is Fox Sports Sunday on Fox Sports Radio.
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22: The guy. Hate him. I hate him.
23: Like those talking Muppets that spew some random hot takes.
24: Yeah. There's a word for those people.
23: Moronic! 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
25: We deliver insight, not noise.
23: And we give you
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23: So if you want that other

0: Well, CeeDee Lamb. Early going in this one. Giants are up 7-0. Jackson Dart, not only 22 yards passing, but 23 yards rushing. Scatabu's got the touchdown. George Pickens, 2 catches, 17 yards. CeeDee Lamb, 1 target, but no catches. And Javonte Williams has 10 yards on the ground. Early numbers, first quarter, Giants lead the Cowboys 7-0. So who was the one that you really, really, really hated today when they went for it on fourth down?
1: Green Bay.
0: Uh-huh.
1: Green Bay in a 22-17 game. Late in the second half, Green Bay kicked the field goal. It was 4th and 6. Green Bay kicked the field goal, which made it 25-17. You're up by 8 in the fourth quarter. And Minnesota was offsides.
0: Mm-hmm.
1: So now it's 4th and 1.
0: So we're going to take those points off the board.
1: Took the points off the board and went for it on 4th and 1. Did not get it. So now it's 22-17 again. The final score was 22-39.
0: Yes. Yes, it was. Yes, it was.
1: And a few things happened there. Number one, you never take points off the board, especially when you're ahead.
0: Points off the board if it's first down.
1: There is, of course. I mean, yes. The points come off the board right. If it's the first down. You don't even have to take that.
0: Well, no. You know what I mean?
1: If we have to explain it like that, then this is not the show. And you're not the target audience, okay?
0: Just trying to be clear. There are some scenarios.
1: That to yourself. That is ridiculous. It makes zero sense, okay? You have no idea what you're talking about with that statement.
0: Gosh.
1: Strike that from the record. Where is the dump button?
0: Onward.
1: Okay.
0: Onward. Go ahead.
1: So, if you're ahead, you never take points off the board, okay? Never. Now, what happens is, now, you get to kick the ball off. Defense is set, ready to go. Long field, make them earn it. Now, what Green Bay decided to do is take the points off the board, not have a first down already, to your point, and we're going to go for it on 4th. They didn't get it. They didn't get a yard. Matter of fact, it was probably the worst quarterback sneak I've ever seen where Love took the ball, went to his right, flopped back down on his back, and didn't gain a yard. That's awful.
0: Yep.
1: Jordan Love, awful quarterback sneak.
0: Well, they don't have a run game.
1: No, they don't.
0: Green Bay doesn't have a run game.
1: No, so they rushed for 66 yards.
0: We can get to the Josh Jacobs conversation when you'd like to get to it, but that was very evident that they don't have a run game, and they actually, I'm sorry, he's a nice story. They told us today that they don't like Marshawn Lloyd.
1: Yes.
0: Don't get mad at me. They told us that, and I don't want to hear, they're injury concerns, so we're going to go slow with this. What the hell does that mean? Like, he's not even...
1: No, 2.8 yards a carry, that's not going to get it done.
0: You're not paying him to be your starting running back. Why would we be slow playing this? Why are you acquiring other running backs? You don't like him. So that's fine. That's fine. You don't like him, but Marshawn Lloyd is not even really the starting running back in Green Bay when Josh Jacobs is not there.
1: Yeah.
0: That was news to me today.
1: this is that to me was the beginning of the end for them. They had the game under control. Right, allow your defense to keep you in it into play. They go down and score, and now it's 25-22 because they went for it. They scored, and 2-point conversion. Right, so now you're behind.
0: Yep.
1: So now everything you're doing and calling, you're trying to catch up, and it didn't work. And so for me, that's the dummy of the day. That was a terrible

0: Make any sense to you that the Commanders in the fourth quarter were down 8 and scored a touchdown and kicked an extra point? That make any sense to you?
1: There's a lot of dumb things going on out there right now, man.
0: I mean, I know they ended up getting their chance to go for it later.
1: No, but, let's get into it.
0: Yeah. Okay, let's get into that. The Browns, what happened Wednesday, what happened Thursday, all still ahead. We are
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1: Cam Scadaboo's three-yard touchdown run as the Giants up on the Cowboys 7-0 at the end of the first quarter on Sunday Night Football. It was a rough Sunday afternoon for the Chargers, who lost to the Cardinals 26-14 at home in L.A. Eagles get a 24-22 victory against the Commanders, getting a two-point conversion stop late to seal the victory, while the Minnesota Vikings, without Kyler Murray, who had to leave in the first quarter with a concussion, and Carson Wentz at the helm, scored 22 unanswered points all in the fourth quarter to beat Green Bay 39-22. The Raiders get a win for Clint Kubiak in his debut, 27-13 over the Dolphins. Josh Allen, two touchdowns passing, two touchdowns rushing. Bills top the Texans 36-31. Caleb Williams did the same for the Bears as they routed the Panthers 59-37. Lions in overtime got past the Saints 31-30. They had their own two-point conversion stop to win. Bengals hold off the Buccaneers 33-27. Sasha Zverev wins the U.S. Open. I'm Dan Beyer.
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17: Still getting started. Week one. National Football League action. Sunday Night Football watch party is on Giants right now in front of the Cowboys. Early going for sure. 7-0. Second quarter is just getting started as we speak. 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And speaking of the fantasy, I just had a conversation with my son, and he is already lamenting. He took his entire 60-second clock of a draft pick, I don't know, it was a fourth round or whatever it was, trying to decide between Cam Scadaboo and Quinshon Judkins. And he took Quinshon Judkins.
18: Oh, Lord.
17: And he believes that he has made a terrible, terrible error.
18: He's not wrong.
17: At this hour.
18: He is not wrong.
17: Well, what I told
18: you
17: him,
18: didn't
17: right?
18: Want to give him guidance there.
17: No, I wasn't there. Like oh, he'd be doing it on his own. I mean, I you know, you just, I'm out there, and he, like, I was honest with him when he's like, "What do you think?" And I'm like, "So, I don't want any Browns.
18: None.
17: Period.
18: I don't want any.
17: I don't want any Browns of any kind for any reason."
18: No.
17: Like, it just, to me...
18: Sounds racist, but...
17: Right, well, damn it, if you clip that and use it against
18: yeah,
17: me...
18: You, that, is a, you, that gotta be, into, you have last to show. Be careful on how you yeah. speak.
17: Yeah, you sure do.
18: All right? I don't want any Browns players.
17: I don't want any Cleveland Browns, okay?
18: Yes.
17: But yeah, I just don't, and... also take it from, I had to convince my wife, she's like, hey, because we're all in this big survivor pool, and she's like, my dad's already taken the Jags, and I'm like, I want the Jags, and she's like, no, we should diversify, and I'm like, no, we shouldn't, I want the Jags, and I had to convince her to take the Jags, because I'm like, for as long as we may go here, we may just take whoever's facing the Browns.
18: Whoever it is.
17: This is a relegation situation, brother. He should not be in the league, and they should not be in the league with what they're putting out there right now.
18: It's pretty bad.
17: That was, I mean, the Jags didn't even, they sort of just went through motions in the second half. This thing was over a quarter and a half into the football game.
18: Yeah, it oof, you want to talk about bad ball. Quinshon Judkins, 12 carries, 33 yards, 2.8 yards a carry. His longest run was 5 yards. Deshaun Watson, 16 for 22, 205 yards, sacked five times for 20 yards. Leading receiver, Denzel Boston. Two receptions, 59 yards.
7: Right.
18: There's nothing.
7: No.
18: I mean.
7: 46 of those yards came on an over-the-top play when this game was long decided in the fourth quarter. And I don't even know if the Jags had their second or third team in.
18: You only muster up 272 yards on 50 plays. I can't. One for eight on third down. These numbers are indicative of the level of despair they're about to be in all year. They're, no matter what they want to do at the quarterback position with Shadur and all of that, they can't survive this, right? They can't survive the Deshaun Watson experiment. If this happens one more year, I mean, one more week, something's got to give, right? I mean, you can't look like you don't want to win.
7: I'm trying like hell to figure out what it is they're doing. And sure, there's always the standby of like tanking for draft capital. If I'm Cleveland, I don't really think you need to work that hard at it. You're going to be in the top five. This is done, and we knew that before today started.
18: We did.
7: And I don't know that it even matters who you play at quarterback. I don't know if Cleveland is trying to justify his contract or not.
18: We already know
7: that, like, that's already in the past. That's a completed story. If in some way this is a, and this would really be next level thinking, is Cleveland sticking him out there in an effort to sort of even soften the fan base to Shadur Sanders, make Shadur look like the savior, build him up as something fans are chanting for or wanting whenever they get home, because that's going to happen. And at some point, you'll put him in and you create a runway for him. I don't know if that's going on. The truth of the matter is, I can come up with five or six different sort of odd angles that make this make sense, but none of them actually make sense.
18: Yeah, I don't know
7: what they're doing.
18: I can't put a smart thought to what's happening there. I can't put an intelligent thought behind what they're doing. And for me, it's like I mean, poor fans.
7: Oh.
18: Poor fans.
7: And they've been poor fans for like, you know, three or four decades.
18: There's a reason the team got up in the middle of the night and left the first time.
7: Oh, my God.
18: And went to Baltimore.
7: And became good.
18: I mean, did you want to segue into...
7: Let's do it.
18: You want to segue into what that looked like?
7: I mean,
18: good Lord.
7: Yeah, we can have some fun at Cleveland's expense, but be honest... Like, this is not, it's not a cool story.
18: No, it's nothing terrible.
7: There's nothing to say here. It's way too easy. I don't know that I can remember in, quite frankly, my whole life of starting a season where something like, sure, there's always teams where you go, well, they're not a contender. Every league's got bad teams, but for the Cleveland franchise to be what they've been for as long as they've been, to be offering this up at this stage, I've never seen something more hopeless and almost to a degree like offensive. You can't tell me that putting him out there as your quarterback in any way, shape, or form is trying.
18: No.
7: You can't, like, you have to try. I don't. People make bad decisions. People evaluate wrong. Things happen. I feel bad for all the guys on the roster who have to go through the blood, the sweat, the tears, the pain of an NFL season. Wide receivers, two of them they drafted there. They're dust.
18: Dust.
7: You're not going to put up numbers. Sorry, Denzel Boston and Casey Concepcion. You might be good players. You're done. You're not like your second contract. You're going to be looking to get somewhere else. And like, you've got no chance. No chance for them to do anything. It's brutal. It's absolutely brutal to watch.
18: Yeah, I couldn't even watch a lot of the game. You know, I pride myself in watching all of the games.
7: Right.
18: Two games I couldn't watch. Would you like to guess the other one?
7: I got to think that, well, it's one of two.
18: No, it's go ahead.
7: No, I know. It's you're either talking about the Jets and Titans or you're talking about the Raiders and Dolphins. Guess.
18: Go ahead.
7: Guess that it was the Jets and Titans.
18: Of course.
7: Yeah.
18: No desire. Now I click over and I'm looking. I'm like, yeah, I'm good. I'm good. I'm going to leave that alone.
7: Actually, can I say something about that real quick? Okay. Robert Saleh took the wrong job.
18: Mm.
7: Man. And I hate this for him because he's an awesome coach. And I don't know that there were any other offers out there. And I bet it's really hard to turn down a head gig when you're still a coordinator. And he took the 49ers coordinator job at a time when a lot of people didn't think he would take that step backwards and go back home again and all of these things. But I don't know if you get a third chance.
18: Oh, it's going to be hard.
7: So you get one gig. And I think the world looked at him and went, okay, the Aaron Rodgers of that whole thing, I get it. I think Robert got dealt a bad hand. But then you take another gig, and you don't have anything on that roster. And Kim Ward is not, that's going to be at minimum a really long time and probably never before he's like truly it. Just my opinion. But, I don't think he's got the right gig. I don't think that's going to go well.
18: No, they don't have a quarterback. They don't have
7: a running back,
18: a defense. I mean, when the Jets make you look like you don't belong, then when Geno Smith is slicing and dicing you. Not to take anything for the rebirth of Geno Smith, but that's tough, man.
7: Yep.
18: There's just nothing there.
7: There's just nothing there. Then there's another team. It always amazes me when teams, I get it, they're bad, and so they're in the top 10, and they get wooed by the fancy wide receiver. Like, I'm sorry, I laughed every time I saw someone get excited and draft Carnell Tate in fantasy. Mm. I'm like, what is it that you think's going to happen? You think he's going to get a bunch of 100-yard games? The whole team can barely get to 100 yards. And it sucks. I bet Carnell Tate's a wonderful receiver, but you're not putting up numbers there.
18: No.
7: You're just not. So, wide receiver is that position. It matters so much where you end up. Who's your coach? Who's your play caller? Who's your quarterback? And they've got a defensive coach and a young quarterback who I don't think is it. And they don't have much to offer on an offensive line or beyond. And it's like, I don't know how it is you – what is it you think is going to happen?
18: It's crazy because, you know, this is week one, of course. And no one is condemned after week one.
7: Right.
18: Win or lose. But you can watch and say, well, that's not going to work.
7: Right.
18: And week two, three, four, five, six, seven, so on and so forth. Like, you can see that.
7: Totally.
18: I never like to condemn after week one, but there's some things that are fundamentally disturbing to me when it comes to a few teams, and we've been talking about them, the Cleveland Browns, the Tennessee Titans. Like, it pains me. Now, on the flip side of that, there are some teams that did some things that I'm like, okay.
7: Yep.
18: I see what's going on.
7: Sure.
18: And, you know, I think we should get into them.
7: Okay. Let's do that.
18: After a little break.
7: Let's do that. I can't wait to hear some of the teams where you felt, okay, I see where you're going with this. Let's talk about that. That's coming up next. Giants and Cowboy watch party is on. We call this Fox Football Sunday. That's Ephraim Salam. I'm Mark Willard, and this is Fox Sports Radio.
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0: split between Cousins. Gets the snap. Eye in the end zone. Fires over the middle. Jenty at the five. Touchdown, Raiders. He got away from Johnson. Deuce in the end zone. Touchdown, Las Vegas. And for Kirk Cousins, that is career touchdown number 300.
1: Well, hey now, that is Learfield Sports and the Raiders Radio Network. We're live in the Fox Sports Radio studios with Ephraim Salam. I'm Mark Willard on Fox Sports Sunday. So, yeah, go ahead. Fire away with your list. Who do you now sort of see through the weeds what's going on?
2: I think we start with the Raiders.
1: The Raiders.
2: Now, I was on record in the summer being adamant about Mendoza not starting.
1: Yep.
2: I think Kirk Cousins, I think Kirk Cousins gives them the best opportunity to move forward in terms of putting a product on the field that, you know, that could compete. And now, granted, it was against Miami, but if you watch that game and you watch the command, he got a little loosey-goosey with the ball, had two picks, but you can see why there's value in Kirk Cousins.
1: Sure.
2: You can see, I know Ashton Jeanty loves him because
1: was it 2 weeks ago or 3 weeks ago we sat here on this show and got the breaking news that we thought Jeanty was going to be out for the year.
2: Yeah.
1: The way they were talking about the way he went down in practice and people all took a knee and they prayed. They prayed, Ephraim. And in week one, he had 102 yards on the ground, 45 yards through the air, two touchdowns, and 29 touches. I guess he's okay.
2: I think he's okay.
1: It looks okay to me.
2: I think he's good.
1: Yeah.
2: I think just looking at the Raiders now, it's going, like I said, that division.
1: Sure, they played Miami,
2: right? They played Miami, but I think this is the number one, the best thing for them, but number two, the best thing for Mendoza, for Fernando. I think being able to really learn from a pro, things go bad in the game, you throw a pick, what happens? How do you? Right. All of those things that you can, you know, suck up and learn and watch, it's just going to be beneficial for him. So I was highly impressed with it pains me as a former Bronco. It pains me to even say that. It does. It pains me to even say that about them.
1: Well, it's very mature of you.
2: The other team is the Cardinals.
1: Mm-hmm.
2: Somebody forgot to tell them that they are in the quarterback sweepstakes.
1: Right.
2: Right. They forgot to tell them, hey, man, you guys are vying for the number one pick, so you're in the Arch Manning sweepstakes.
1: You know, it's interesting you say that because I don't know if I ever felt that way.
2: In other
1: words, not that they were, listen, I didn't, in the division they're in, it's easy to forget about them.
2: Yeah.
1: With the other three teams that are there. But I never thought the Cardinals were on par with the Titans, the Browns, the Dolphins.
2: Really?
1: I did not. No, there's too many. Listen, what did we just say about those teams we were talking about in the last segment where we're like, there's just nothing there. There's nothing on the roster. Now, I watch a Cardinal game, and I'm like, hold on a second.
2: Okay, well, who to that point, and I didn't mean to cut you off.
1: No, go ahead.
2: Just before this game, looking at that roster,
1: yes.
2: Who would you say fits that bill? Like, oh, they have this, this, and this.
1: They have Trey McBride.
2: Mm-hmm.
1: That's definitely the first answer.
2: Okay.
1: I'm a big believer in Michael Wilson. I think he is a solid receiver. I don't think much of Marvin Harrison, but you saw on the box score today that they're starting to move him down the pecking order. I'd never seen him play football at the NFL level yet, but they grabbed Jeremiah Love.
2: Yeah.
1: And they're flanking him with Tyler Algier, and I'm like, got to think that that's, and then Jacoby Brissett is nothing to write home about, but he's also like
2: a serviceable.
1: Yeah. Like he can play football. Like he can run an offense and score some points. So that's how I felt about the Cardinals. I don't feel that way about the Dolphins, Titans, and Browns.
2: Did you see anything defensively that... Because I didn't.
1: You're talking about today or coming in?
2: No, coming in.
1: I mean, I've always liked Budda Baker.
2: Budda Baker, of course.
1: Budda Baker's a good player. But other than that...
2: Then, no.
1: No.
2: So for me, I knew Trey McBride was good on offense.
1: Sure.
2: That's it.
1: Yeah.
2: And then Budda Baker. That's two players. And so they fit in the category with the Titans, with the Browns, with, you know, the Saints. I'll even say the Saints.
1: Wow.
2: Butter. Which is another team. Which is
1: an interesting team after today.
2: Which is on my list as well.
1: Yep, as it should be.
2: And, you know, just I think that's the most intriguing thing for me starting the week one is who's coming out of training camp and preseason, and based on what they ask all of us to do prior to the season is give your picks or who's going to win the division,
1: right,
2: or some form of that. No one had on their bingo cards Arizona, the Saints even having a chance. I thought that game was wildly entertaining. Them and the Lions, right?
1: Yep,
2: for a lot of people have the Lions winning that division.
1: Yep.
2: Not playing that type of defense.
1: Not that way.
2: But it's also about what will the Bengals look like, and Baker got the money. So what does he look like now? There were some questions that were out there. The Chargers, all of these things that I think I love week one for, because you get to kind of see, okay, who's closer or farther away from your prognosticating.
1: Yeah. I mean, now, I'm not expecting you to remember this, but when we did the division thing a couple of weeks ago, I think the Saints are going to win that division.
2: Yeah, you did say that. Yes.
1: And by the way.
2: And I said, really?
1: Yep. And guess what? They are in first place right now.
2: Yes, they are.
1: Mm-hmm.
2: Yes, they are. But look, they look really good, though.
1: Well,
2: they came out and
1: they were kind of messy early in a sort of understandable way. But Shuck is interesting at times, and then at other times you're like, ooh, this is a mess. I don't know about their offensive line, so the things got a little sideways, but he's got something.
2: He does, but what you can't have him do is throw the ball 56 times.
1: No, that's too much. But, I mean, when you fall down by 17 or whatever the hell they were down, then obviously that calls for some desperate measures.
2: And he had 410 yards now. I'm not taking anything away from him. But if you throw the ball 56 times or that amount of times in the NFL, you're going to give it to the other team.
1: Yes, this is correct. And he did, a couple interceptions.
2: Yes.
1: His receiving core is interesting. Olave is excellent.
2: Oh, my goodness.
1: Olave is excellent. Just excellent.
2: Top. Yeah, absolutely.
1: So, yeah. But so is Jahmyr Gibbs. And the Saints are not ready, but they might be ready to win that division. Speaking of being ready, I hear Steve DeSager's ready.
2: Oh, the myth.
1: Yeah.
2: The legend.
1: I think he's ready.
2: Snuck, he cascaded and down.
1: By parachute.
2: Yes. The helicopter dropped him off on the roof.
3: Good evening, gentlemen.
1: Steve!
3: And a happy week one to you.
1: Woo!
3: We are at the two-minute warning, late first half of the Sunday night ball game. The Cowboys are tied 7-7 at the Giants. Dak Prescott with a short touchdown pass to CeeDee Lamb. That's his only catch of the first half, by the way. Javonte Williams, did I hear a fantasy crowd in the background?
2: Yes. Okay. Yeah, you did.
1: Excited.
3: They're usually not that loud, just for the record. I used to sit next to the guy in the press box. He would do the fantasy clap with two index fingers, and you couldn't actually hear a sound, but it got it out of his system. So, you know, mission accomplished. Javonte Williams, 8 carries, just 19 yards rushing for Dallas in the first half. Cam Scadaboo has a touchdown run for the Giants scoring. Jackson Dart is up to 74 yards passing is all. He has 4 carries, 39 yards rushing. Earlier, yes, Saints in overtime. Lost by one at Detroit. 31-30 Lions. Jahmyr Gibbs, 156 on the ground and two touchdowns. Bengals at home held on to beat the Bucks 33-27. Jets won at the Titans 23-10. Breece Hall, 102 yards rushing and a score. Ravens won at the Colts, dominating from the start. 41-23 the final. Lamar Jackson, 324 yards passing and a TD. Steelers beat Atlanta 20-13. It was the Bears 59, the Panthers 37.
1: Wow.
3: What? I mean, wow. What was going on here? DeAndre Swift, 124 yards rushing and three touchdowns. Jaguars all over the Browns, 34-10. Bills won at Houston, 36-31. Josh Allen, 334 yards passing, two scores. As for the late afternoon games, the Raiders at home beat Miami, 27-13. Ashton Jeanty, 102 yards rushing. The Vikings dominated the fourth quarter and beat the Packers, 39-22. Minnesota outscored them in the fourth, 22-0. Christian Watson on six catches at 147 yards and two scores. Eagles held on at home to beat the Commanders 24-22. Washington missing a late two-point try. And the Cardinals upset the Chargers in L.A. 26-14. You mentioned Jacoby Brissett. He was 27 of 37, 277 yards and one touchdown. There's another game coming up tomorrow night. It'll be the Broncos at the Chiefs. The Sunday night ball game has the Padres leading at San Francisco 6-4 in the top of the seventh inning. Just 2 weeks left in MLB's regular season. The Diamondbacks lost at home today to Texas 7-6. Also, it was the Pirates winning at the Cubs 4-3. Reds won at Milwaukee 4-3. Marlins got four in the bottom of the ninth to beat the Dodgers 6-4. Rays down the Astros 14-4. And the Yankees shut out the Mets 2-0. The U.S. Open men's final was in New York today. One seed Alexander Zverev defeated the eight seed Ben Shelton of the U.S. At the FIBA Women's World Cup final in Berlin, the USA beat France 97-79 for a fifth straight gold medal. And yes, we had a new top 25 poll in college football from AP. Texas number one, Ohio State down to six, Oregon down to number 21 in the country. And big news from early today, Rams star Myles Garrett will undergo arthroscopic surgery on that knee. He's headed to injured reserve, so he'll miss at least a month. Back to you.
1: Steve, were you out at this Los Angeles Chargers, Arizona?
3: I was working today. Yes, I was there, and I'll be back, if theory is, when the Raiders visit next Saturday.
1: Yeah,
3: next Sunday, I should say.
1: We led the show with that game.
3: Well, it was the most notable result, was it not?
1: For sure. And so, curious your thoughts on the Los Angeles Chargers from the Jim Harbaugh, Mike McDaniel, and Justin Herbert angle.
3: That first drive they had was everything you thought that the season would be.
1: Right.
3: And it reminded me a bit in retrospect of there was a preseason game when the Browns did something in the offseason exciting. And the play-by-play call of the first drive, Browns touchdown, was not just touchdown so-and-so. And then an extra sentence, and that's how it's going to be.
1: Yeah.
3: And then, of course, later we realized, no, it's the Cleveland Browns. It's not going to be like that. So the first drive was incredibly impressive. And then for the bulk of the rest of the game, the offense only had about 180 yards. But more disappointing was the defense wasn't stopping anybody. And this was one of the better defenses in football last year. There were times when Justin Herbert was running, and it reminded me a bit of last year. Nobody was good. And that's really damning evidence against a franchise that on the opening game of a season, no one was good. The coach wasn't good. The quarterback, the special team, certainly block punt, the offense or the defense. When it was close, it didn't deserve to be close. And early in the fourth quarter, it was only 16-14 Arizona. The Chargers had no business being in that game in the fourth quarter.
1: It is a head scratcher. I mean, guys, do we think that I hate the phrase the game has passed him by, but there's always these, like, you know, there's evolution and there's updates to the game, and I'm thinking about what wins in football, and it's fun to sort of touch base with the old us, and we love, like, hard-nosed and clouded up.
3: You're talking about Harbaugh, I
1: said. We're going to run it down your throat. Yeah. Is this working in the NFL?
3: Well, that's why I think this was a good offensive coordinator hiring. because say what you will about what he was as a head coach, I think he's a great OC and will be a good hire for the Chargers. McDaniel's first game was today.
1: Agreed.
3: However,
1: but not today.
3: When you have, let's talk about the head coach. He said going into the season, I'm not sure I have a starter at left guard, so I'm just going to rotate the guys. So the guy he started today was very good for the first two drives. And then he just, because he decided in advance, had someone else play left guard. And he happened to be in there when they went for it on fourth and goal. And Herbert immediately got sacked because someone came through the guard slot. And it's like, can you not maybe think that so-and-so had a good first couple of drives and maybe deserves to be back in there? It's just nobody was any good today.
1: Yep.
3: Which is too bad, because as I brought up on this show before, when the Chargers first moved to L.A., obviously they did not have fans in L.A. That has, I mean, it's so obvious how that has changed in the last 5 years, and today was a good example of it. It was so loud at the beginning with a home crowd and revved up. I had to put on headphones to hear the guy speaking on the air literally next to me, the chair next to me. And by the late third quarter, it was as silent as a library.
1: Yeah. Wow. That's interesting.
3: So next week, it's the Raiders, and that's going to be at least half the fans. Yes. So we talked about this before. When the Cowboys visit, or the Steelers, or, you know, somebody with a history.
1: Sure.
3: Keep in mind, we had a whole generation of Los Angeles that had no home team. I don't fault fans in Los Angeles at all for being fans of other teams. But we're going to see that again next Sunday.
1: Yeah, no doubt. I mean, nothing's ever the fans' fault. The fans get to do whatever the hell the fans want. So, all right, Steve, great stuff. Thank you.
2: Thanks,
1: yeah.
2: Steve.
1: I don't know, Ephraim, what do you think of that? Like, is Jim Harbaugh doing this right? I'm asking a real question. Like,
2: I don't know, man. I the jury's out. It's perplexing to me a little bit, you know? You have these expectations and, you know, great talent combined with, you know, supposedly great coaching, you get great results, and it's, man.
1: Yeah.
2: You know, speaking of Harbaugh, the other Harbaugh, if he doesn't get these kids together in New York, they're not going to last.
1: What do you mean?
2: Jackson Dardon took some hits in this game. I'm like, week three, we're talking about whoever the backup is.
1: Like, you get
2: Jameis Winston?
1: You get a reputation for a reason.
2: Good Lord. Scatterbull, his nose is already bleeding. Yeah, I'm like, what is happening right now?
1: Blood all over his face 4 minutes into the game. It's like we just spent a whole summer of people talking about you as a battering ram. Apparently, you considered retirement. You're taking jumps off of your roof. You do backflips. You're getting into it with teammates in practice. We're like, this guy's a crazy person. And 4 minutes into the game, his face is filled with blood.
2: It's
1: like, okay, like this is
2: Jackson Dart with,
1: like,
2: the eye black and the head. That's not what you want, man.
1: Nope.
2: This is not a movie. It's not an after school special. Grow up. What quarterback? What quarterback has face paint on?
1: Jackson Dart.
2: This is not the program. Right? This is not Any Given Sunday.
1: No, and it's not WWE.
2: Like, he's taking some shots. I'm talking about, oof.
1: Yep. Yeah, it won't work.
2: I don't know if they can protect him.
1: It won't work. I mean, we sat here for a whole summer and go, like, so that's going to look different, and it doesn't look any different. It actually kind of looks worse.
2: Dak Prescott just threw a
1: pick.
2: And that is an interception.
1: Yeah, yes. It sure looked like one. And the call on the field is that it is. Yeah, these two offenses look sloppy now.
2: They look like this is the first preseason game.
1: George Pickens is dropping balls. Tyrone Tracy fumbled. We're getting an interception now from Dak when he was trying to throw the ball away. All right. We're live in the Fox Sports Radio studios. 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Hey, would love to talk a little bit about the week that was. How about that Wednesday game? How about that Thursday game? Let's get into that a little bit. Coming up next with Ephraim Salaam, I'm Mark Willard. 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

0: first half, 5 catches, 59 yards, and a score already.
1: Yeah, that's a big target, man.
0: Yeah, that's looking good for them.
1: It is looking good for them. And a savior for Jackson Dart.
0: No doubt. No doubt. The receiving core with the Giants is going to be an interesting one. I'm not sure really yet what to think of the health of Malik Nabers and the story before the game where he was supposed to be working out 3 hours before kickoff to decide if he was going to play, and then he wasn't even at the game 3 hours before. Odell Beckham is back, but he doesn't actually play. I'm not sure what to do yet with this receiving core. So
1: it's a lot going on.
0: There's a lot going on.
1: Or not going on.
0: Seahawks Radio Network on that call. Let's not forget, because it was so many days ago. We've seen a lot today. We've talked about a lot of quarterbacks. There is no interception that was thrown today that was worse than the interception that Drake May threw to end that football game on Wednesday night. That wins my award.
1: How do you throw that?
0: That's the worst throw of the week. You got one thing that you can't do.
1: That being your third.
0: Correct. Like, listen, I've never played quarterback in the NFL, Ephraim, so things are coming at you fast, and I understand that sometimes you think you can throw it away, and then all of a sudden your legs are taken out from underneath you. You can't get enough juice on it. Take a sack. Take an intentional grounding. Anything in that case would have been better. You cannot throw an interceptable ball in that situation.
1: Throw it to the lady who just came back with the nachos.
0: That's right.
1: Bust her nachos up into her face when the ball smacks her lap. Or the guy who just got the beer and he's coming back, you know, holding the popcorn and the beer as he's coming down the stairs. Bust that out of his hands.
0: What did you think of that football game? The champs come out, we're 5 plays in, and Sam Darnold's in the locker room. And I thought the Patriots were the better team for 2.5 to 3 quarters. But then the Seahawks defense does its thing. And I don't want to take any credit from them, but I stand by the statement I just made. That last pick is way more on Drake May than it is a great play by the Seahawks defense. Really interesting opening football game with those two teams that played in the Super Bowl back in February.
1: Yeah, it was, it wasn't anything to write home about. I think the Patriots allowing Drew Lock to come in and be as proficient as he was and beat them, that doesn't bode well for them.
0: Right.
1: Moving forward, I think, you know, when Sam went down, I said, oh, wow, okay. This is New England's game. I think we all felt that.
0: For sure, especially because they had the lead.
1: And so you can't allow that to happen. You know, when a backup quarterback comes in, you can't give that away. I think that was the biggest problem I had with the Green Bay game. When Kyler goes out and, you know, You gotta, although you've prepared for the starting quarterback, you have to be able to make an adjustment and take advantage of them, of the offense not being at full strength. And the two quarterbacks that left the game, their teams end up, you know, winning.
0: Yeah. Yeah. Yeah. Happened to two teams this week.
1: Carson Wentz came in.
0: They went 2-0.
1: Like, I'm like, how?
0: Right. And both of them, it happened against teams that are, you know,
1: supposed to be expected to
0: be playoff teams this year. So, all right, that's the Wednesday game. Let's talk about the Thursday game. We haven't talked about those Ravens yet. There's a lot still on the table.
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0: Here's what you need to know.
1: It's halftime of the Sunday night NFL game. The Giants at home now lead Dallas 14-7. Isaiah Likely with a 15-yard touchdown catch from Jackson Dart with under 30 seconds to go until the break. The only score for the Cowboys in the first half, Dak Prescott's one-yard TD pass to CeeDee Lamb. As for Lamb, he has two catches, 10 yards in the first half of play. In overtime at Detroit, the Lions beat the Saints 31-30. Jahmyr Gibbs, 29 carries, 156 yards and two scores. Victories for the Jets and the Bengals. Ravens dominated at Indy 41-23 over the Colts. Three touchdown runs for Derrick Henry. Steelers and Jaguars each won. The Chicago Bears won at Carolina 59-37. Buffalo, a winner at the Texans 36-31. Raiders and Vikings won late afternoon games.
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25: 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He's got it for the touchdown!
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26: Halftime of the watch party. Giants doubling up the Cowboys right now, 14-7. We got a second half still ahead and a whole lot to talk about still ahead. The Baltimore Ravens had Lamar Jackson, you know, healthy. And he is beyond motivated. No contract in hand. Same for CJ Stroud. We'll talk about both of those situations, both of those teams coming up. The Bengals defense, were they lucky or were they good? We will get to that. All of it as we sit here tonight live in these Fox Sports Radio studios. But before we do circle back to today, let's put a bow on Thursday. Okay. Down under.
27: All right.
26: And we talked earlier, this week could not have gone worse for the Los Angeles Rams.
27: Can we play a game?
26: Play a game. What do you got?
27: Who did it right? Who did it wrong?
26: Can I answer that two ways?
27: Yes.
26: First of all, the quick answer is, duh, the Niners did it right. The other answer is, there's a piece of me as a Niner fan that's a little bit bugged that the whole travel plan thing kind of takes away from the football they played, the game plan they had, because it makes it sound like, well, we already know the Rams are great, but they just traveled wrong.
27: Yeah, all right. I get that.
26: Right? They also just got their arses kicked in every facet of that football game. And so I don't know how much of it had to do with travel, but here's what I do know. From the moment the Rams explained their point, and we talked about it, we're like, look, they got scientists too. They're not dumb. I'm sure they've, like, there's a reason they came up with this plan. But as a human being, when I listened to it, I was like, that sounds like hell. Like, maybe you're right. Maybe it will optimize your performance for those 3 hours. But we're going to get there. Go to bed, wake up and play, and then come back? Bro, I've been on some whirlwind trips. That sounded like human hell. And they looked like it. No doubt about it. I don't know what your perspective is on it.
27: This is what I can tell you. Having made that trip to Australia before. And while I was playing, I took that trip in the off season. And so I was about, 6'8", I guess anywhere between 3'10 and 3'20, somewhere in there.
26: Mm-hmm.
27: And yes, I had to lie flat bed and all of the room they say you're supposed to have. I was upstairs in the Qantas air. You know, it's my first time being on Qantas. So I'm like, oh, it's upstairs up here. It's a bar, all kinds of stuff. It was uncomfortable for me. As plush and as big as the live flat seats are supposed to be, They're not made for me or anyone like me. So now you want to take a whole bunch, a whole team of me's and make them pile into these seats a mere, what, 20 hours before you have to play?
26: My goodness.
27: It didn't make sense to me. I think it was poor in judgment. There's no way. And they said, look, we sent people out over the summer to do research, right? To how their bodies. Did you send athletes? Or did you send staff? Because that's a different ask, right? Anyone you sent, I can promise you, wasn't on that field. So that nullifies whatever experiment you did. You sent people, part of the staff or the travel, whatever that is, to do research on how your body is affected. None of them were highly skilled and trained athletes. So therefore, the information you got is inconclusive. That's the types of conversations that weren't being had in the Rams organization. Like, hey, yeah, we sent a bunch of interns or a bunch of this and that, but we didn't send anybody who would have to play 65 plays in a game on really no sleep for 3 hours against a division foe that we've had fits with.
26: Right.
27: Who've been here and acclimated to the environment and the time zone for 8 days. No, we didn't do that. And so expecting you to put a bowl on a pile of waste is just a pretty pile of waste. And I that's what we got, and that's what it looked like.
26: Yep.
27: Now, I don't want to take anything away from what the 49ers did because they looked good and they played extremely well. So much so, Myles Garrett is now on IR. Right? Like, whatever, however you want to say it and whatever you want to say about it, he's now on IR. And so I think the Rams got it completely wrong. And shame on them for trying to outsmart physics.
26: Life.
27: Exactly. Life.
26: Yep. Yep.
27: Like, you've reduced your team to a shell. Your body doesn't work like that. I was really like, man, this is crazy. I've been on that trip.
26: Well.
27: And
26: well,
27: I didn't have to play 20 hours after I got there.
26: So the way I now look at what the Rams did is actually something that we see a lot of in sports now. We see this all the time. And, for example, you're not allowed to bunt anymore in baseball because you're stupid if you do that. And you're not allowed to kick a field goal inside the five anymore because you're stupid if you do that. And what happens is the math and science of it all starts to whirl at such a pace that the common sense emotion of sometimes sports, and in this case, just who we are as human beings, gets erased by math and science. And to me, that's what happened here. I was never going to criticize it. I've never been to Australia. I've never been an NFL player. My opinion you've been both. But my opinion ahead of time was not relevant. All I could think of was, boy, if I were going to Australia for any reason, that sounds awful. And my favorite one, and these are mostly Rams fans because this is what we do, is you circle back after the game and you go, I know the Niners won week one, but what this is actually about is week three and four. Let's see who recovers better on the back. What the hell are you talking about?
27: It makes zero sense.
26: This whole thing First of all, both teams now have a week and a half to be in bed. I'm not saying they're going to be perfect for it, but the idea that the Niners, you know, they acclimated. So now this is going to be wild. Well, the Rams spent half of a week basically on a plane.
27: On a plane, literally.
26: You took a four-day period and spent half of it on a plane with a loss. Don't tell me that's not emotional for football players. That's the most arrogant thing I've ever heard. Oh, well, the Rams didn't really care about this one.
27: Yeah, all right.
26: Rams were
27: That was the worst flight home ever.
26: You got crushed.
27: And it kept going, though. You could have went to sleep for 10 hours and woke up and still had 7 to go.
26: That's right.
27: In misery.
26: And I bet someone woke up on that plane and went, oh, that wasn't a dream.
27: We're still flying.
26: Wait, we scored 7 points and we're still on the plane and we just got off of the plane a day and a half ago. Like, I don't know, man.
27: Still on the plane?
26: I don't know. I don't know who came up with that.
27: I've been on that flight. It's the longest flight ever, man. It is not good.
26: Special hello to all of the media members who decided that the 49ers were stupid, outthought themselves, that the Rams were fancy and smart and all of that. There's not one thing on this trip, from the body clock to the ambassadorship.
27: Supposed to be ambassadors. Right,
26: to the standings, to the injured reserve list. There's not one thing that went the Rams' way this week.
27: You know what it made me think about?
26: What's that?
27: I was like, huh. I was having this conversation with my brother, and he brought up a good point. He said, oh, I see what happened. The league is trying to figure out if we can put a team over there and what that would look like. If the Rams would have flown out there like they did and were successful, they would have had data that says, oh, no, you can treat this like a regular game.
26: Huh.
27: Like, they're trying to see what it, I'm listening. Right? Like, I know it's wild to even think this.
26: If that's the case, then back to the drawing board.
27: Right? Like, one team is going to go out there 7 days early or 8 days early. The other team is going to, we're going to try to treat this like, you know, and I'm just speculating, but when he said it, I was like, dang, that makes a lot of sense.
26: I mean,
27: because if you're trying to expand the league, like, who would the team in Australia play?
26: Oh my God.
27: Who would they play? So if you can fly out there the day before the game, get there, like, have a day, then wake up that next morning at 7, essentially, because everybody's up at 6 o'clock getting ready for a 10:30 kickoff. You're up at 6 because you're at the stadium 3.5 hours before the game.
26: Right.
27: So you're up at 6 a.m. and you're coming to the stadium to play a 10:30 a.m. game, which sounds ridiculous. But if they would have shown up and shown out, I can see them saying, oh, okay, this is doable. Now they got to figure out, okay, this doesn't look right.
26: Why would the Rams, like, let's go with your theory. Why would the Rams allow themselves in a home game against a division foe be a sacrificial lamb like that in an experiment?
27: Well, maybe they believed in it.
26: Okay. I mean,
27: maybe the experiment came from talking to both teams and figuring out where they were leaning. You understand what I'm saying? Like, oh, okay, no, do that. Instead of mandating them go out at least 8 days prior, everybody travels together. Let's get, you know, no. Let's see what this turns into. So it's not good. That's no way to travel and no way to come into a football game.
26: It was not good at all. It was not good at all.
27: It was hard to watch. I'm like, this is terrible.
26: Yeah, they got handled in every way, shape, or form. And it went from, this is me just watching. I'm like, we were told they were the Avengers. And then the game started. And they looked like Puka. Period.
27: They look like the Thunderbolts.
26: We were told
27: they were the Avengers, and they showed up to play like the Thunderbolts.
26: The constant joke everybody kept doing was, well, actually, I see what the Rams did travel-wise. Myles Garrett's not even here. Devontae Adams is not even here.
27: They're still on the plane.
26: I don't know what it was like. Matt Stafford would drop back, and I'm like, oh, Puka is the only one on this field with any juice. 7 points, dude.
27: That was bad.
26: Oh. You know, and your one chance for momentum, Brock Purdy makes the early mistake, and then you give it right back.
27: Hey, you gave it right back. I'll tell you this. Shout out to the 49ers. They're going to be dangerous. They're always dangerous.
26: Say it.
27: Even when they're not healthy, they're dangerous. But if they can stay healthy, boy, this division is going to be interesting.
26: People forgot, and I don't know if they're going to be healthy, but people forgot the amount of talent that's on that roster.
27: Man.
26: They're old in spots. They could get hurt.
27: Well, let's just start with Brock Purdy. Brock Purdy was, I mean, you already know we're fans. I'm a fan of Brock Purdy.
26: He's fantastic. He's a fantastic player.
27: He is an adult.
26: Yep.
27: Very mature. Very calculated. He is perfect for Shanahan.
26: If they play defense like that.
27: Oh, my goodness.
26: And Fred Warner and Nick Bosa are back on the field. It was as if you watched the Niners play and you knew what they needed from last year.
27: Boy,
26: you're like, you know what? We need a pass rush. We need Nick Bosa back.
27: Greenlaw, man, they were like, we back, baby.
26: Greenlaw and Fred Warner.
27: Good Lord.
26: And then they're like, you know what we don't have, though, on offense is we don't have like a man-to-man beating wide receiver. Oh, okay, grab Mike Evans.
27: Man.
26: Grab Fred Warner. Grab Dre Greenlaw. Grab Nick Bosa.
27: How good does Mike look?
26: Oh, get Debo back, because now we can really make the defender's eyes go all over the place. Oh, one other thing. Could we grab a running back to pair with Christian McCaffrey? Dude, they got a lot of answers right now to a lot of questions. 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You're looking real, real smart today. That's it from Salam. I'm Mark Willard. 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

0: 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Well, hello, Lamar Jackson. It's good to have you, good to have you back.
1: Welcome, buddy. Oh, boy.
0: That was great for the NFL to see Lamar look like Lamar.
1: No, I think it was fantastic. The wild part was watching Lamar Jackson under center and then, you know, bootleg out. And it, man, watching that game reminded me of remember last year?
0: Sure.
1: You remember the game they were having with Buffalo? And when we got off the air, we were like, oh.
0: Baltimore's winning the Super Bowl.
1: This is ridiculous.
0: Yep.
1: By the time we got home, the Bills had won.
0: They had lost the football game. Yes.
1: And so watching that, I was like, oh, okay, well, I've seen this before. But, oh, my goodness, 324 yards passing.
0: He's special.
1: Another 40 on the ground.
0: He's flat out one of the best players in the NFL. He's box office.
1: The unaged Derrick Henry with 140. Come on, man. Stop 6 yards a carry?
0: Apparently, at age 30, running backs die. The guy's 33. He's incredible. Lamar Jackson was not healthy at all last year. There's some injury issues now with the receiving core.
1: Zay Flowers
0: left. And the kid they love, Jacoby Lane, broke his wrist. So they're going to be challenged at that position right out of the gate. But that was a statement. They're back. And whatever was going on with the Colts in the first half of the year last year, remember when they were great?
1: Yeah, that
0: died. Daniel Jones was
1: gone.
0: Yeah. I don't know what that lightning in a bottle was, but I didn't see any of it today.
1: No, it's gone. Jonathan Taylor looked good, but and look, just to be fair, they ran up against a buzzsaw.
0: Sure.
1: Lamar Jackson is in a contract year. You don't ever want someone with that level of talent trying to prove their worth.
0: Can we talk about that for a second? What in the hell are the Ravens doing?
1: I don't know.
0: This is the second time.
1: Makes zero sense to me. I don't know. I really don't. Who else? If not him, then who? Honestly. If not Lamar Jackson, the two-time MVP, then who? Who could we be like, you know what? Nah, you gone, man. We are going to replace you with who?
0: Can I say something that might... I don't know if the perception is this or the opposite or whatever, but what does it do to everybody listening when I say this? Lamar Jackson's not 30 yet.
1: No.
0: He's not 30 years old yet.
1: Which means he could play 11 more years.
0: There are quarterbacks in his division who are 40. He's not even 30. I've never seen a team be so cavalier with the most important position in sports. When you get one, you cradle one, you that period.
1: You just give them what they want.
0: A quarterback is like a great spouse. When you get one, you do not mess with this.
1: No, man. Don't run it off.
0: I don't know. If I'm Lamar and we're going to do this again, I might just leave on purpose.
1: It's like, you know what? I'm good, guys.
0: Yep. I'm going to go somewhere where they want to give me 4 years and I don't know, be nice to me. Be good to me. Like all the other teams are to their quarterbacks. Boy, Lamar Jackson. MVP, Lamar Jackson. And we're sitting there going,
1: Why don't we play it out? His money.
0: Can you imagine if we did something like that to Steve DeSager?
1: No.
0: We would never do that to Steve DeSager.
1: No.
0: We would never do that to Steve DeSager. Out of bed.
2: Oh, there we go. Baltimore, by the way, won at Indy 41-23, and Derrick Henry had three touchdown runs, 144 yards. You mentioned the rookie wideout, Jacoby Lanety, left with a broken wrist. That's the report tonight. Zay Flowers, Ravens, left with the hamstring problem. He had five catches, 150 yards, and a score by then. In the Sunday night game, the Giants are hosting and beating the Cowboys 21-7 late in the third quarter. Dak Prescott with one touchdown pass to CeeDee Lamb of 1 yard, one interception thrown as well. Meanwhile, Jackson Dart with two touchdown passes to tight end Isaiah Likely, one just before halftime, one here in the third quarter. Dart on the ground, three carries, 39 yards. Second and goal for the Cowboys is coming up, down 21-7 at the Giants. Philadelphia beat Washington 24-22. Jalen Hurts, three touchdown passes, just over 200 yards through the air. He had seven carries, 46 yards. Commanders missed a two-point pass with about a minute left. Minnesota beat Green Bay 39-22. Quarterback Kyler Murray of the Vikings left early with a concussion. Green Bay had 12 penalties on opening day. And on red zone TDs, Packers were 1-for-4. Minnesota 4-for-4. Carson Wentz, three touchdown passes. Las Vegas beat Miami 27-13. Ashton Jeanty, 102 yards rushing and two TD catches. Arizona upset the Chargers in L.A. 26-14. Omarion Hampton of the Chargers, one touchdown run, one fumble as well. Chicago 59-37 winners at Carolina. DeAndre Swift, three touchdown runs. Overtime at Detroit. Lions beat the Saints 31-30. Jahmyr Gibbs, 29 carries, 156 yards, two touchdowns, one fumble. And Buffalo won at Houston 36-31. Victories for Cincinnati and the Jets, for Pittsburgh and Jacksonville. Updating, the Cowboys have scored. Javonte Williams, a one-yard TD run. So we've got about 30 seconds left in the third quarter. Giants 21-14 over Dallas. Rams defensive end Myles Garrett will miss at least a month. He'll have arthroscopic knee surgery. Texas is number one in the new college football polls. Ohio State fell to number six. Men's U.S. Open final was today in New York. Number one seed Alexander Zverev beat number eight Ben Shelton of the U.S. At the FIBA Women's World Cup final in Berlin, U.S. over France in a battle of number one versus number two, 97-79 for a fifth straight gold medal. And in the Sunday night ball game, the Padres were in San Francisco and beat the Giants 6-4, which is great news for the Padres because Arizona lost at home 7-6 to the Rangers, those two battling for the final NL wild card. Back to you.
0: Steve, great stuff. Thanks, Steve. Thank you very much. Yeah, what a night here in the National Football League. And that kind of sums all of it up. Meanwhile, in our Sunday night football watch party, it's a pretty good football game right now.
1: Not bad.
0: Pretty good football game. I'm not sure what to make of either team yet, but it's a pretty good football game. No, that's kind of what I would say.
1: But it's good, though. It's entertaining. That's what we want.
0: Yeah. And Malik Nabers looks fine. Not quite dynamic yet. There was a catch over the middle where then he also went over to the sideline and they were kind of looking at the knee and everything. I'm like, oh boy. But he's got five balls for 61 yards and he's out there doing his thing. I don't know who's on the field that's supposed to take eyes off of him. So we talked about that a little bit earlier. I'm not sure about the Giants receiving core this year.
1: Yeah, I don't. Is OBJ just there?
0: I don't think – I could be wrong because we're sitting here chatting. I don't know that he's taken a snap yet. He certainly does not have a target. I don't know that he's even taken a snap. They've got Darnell Mooney out there. They've got Malachi Fields out there. Obviously, Isaiah Likely, the tight end, is having a big night. I have not seen Odell Beckham out on the field.
1: Yeah, we'll see.
0: Yeah.
1: You know, we'll see. Now, if he's the adult in the locker room and the team guy, well, I think that's what's happening. And some teams don't have those guys. But is he the guy for that? I don't know.
0: Let's go back while we're on the AFC North and building up the Ravens like we are. Two other comments that I wanted to make. The Cincinnati Bengals won today. Mm-hmm. And they did some interesting things with their defense, which is, I know what everyone's waiting on, which was the defense. Sometimes turnovers are a sign of a team playing good defense. Sometimes they're just good breaks. The Bengals got a bunch of fumbles today, and they still had to hang on to a 6-point lead. I'm not sure that these, I think these are just the exact same Bengals, but it worked today.
1: Well, essentially what you're saying is without the fumbles, or without two of the fumbles,
0: right,
1: this is a different conversation.
0: I just think they're going to score a lot and give up a lot, and I think that's still how it's going to look.
1: They have so many new pieces defensively. It may take the first quarter of the season for them to figure out who they are and who they want to be. You got to take wins how you can get them. The fact that they were getting after Baker Mayfield, Baker couldn't hold on to the ball. I think Baker had three fumbles, lost all three, and Bucky Irving had a fumble. That's four fumbles, lost all four of them, and you're still in a 6-point game. You got to take positives from something like that. If we don't turn the ball over, we win these games. On the Tampa Bay side, right. On the Bengals side, look what our defense did. We took the ball away, right? Like, so you got to live,
0: right?
1: You got to live in both zones. They took the ball away five times, right? An interception, four fumbles. You got to hang your hat on something.
0: Sure.
1: Right? It wasn't like they just...
0: I mean, when you get four turnovers and you still give up 27 points...
1: We're not going to talk about that. We're talking about the fact that we took the ball away.
0: Yeah.
1: Right? Now, they're leading the league in turnover.
0: Yes, they are. Yes, they are. Yeah.
1: So, you know, I mean, you got to take what you can take when you can take it and then build off of that. Right? So, hey, let's just keep getting after the ball. Let's keep getting after the ball.
0: Okay, let me give you my next AFC North question.
1: Okay.
0: So basically the theme is teams that won, but I still don't like them.
1: Mm-hmm. Say it.
0: What the hell are the Steelers doing? We've been asking this for 2 years. Man. What is this? What are you attempting to do? This isn't going to work. You can't beat Cooper Rush by 7 at home and be like, yeah, 1-0. There is so little that is dynamic about the Steelers' offense. Even DK Metcalf and Michael Pittman just sort of look like, eh.
1: Well, first off.
0: Go ahead.
1: Look, I love DK. He's a personal friend of mine.
0: Yeah.
1: But we can't do that. 10 targets?
0: Yep.
1: The drops?
0: He had a lot of drops.
1: It's too good.
0: Yep.
1: It's too good for that. And he knows that. DK knows that. But what happens is Aaron is finicky like that. We saw it in the playoff, right? DK dropped a big third down conversion. He didn't even go back to him. You know what I mean? Like, right. This is Aaron Rodgers we're talking about here.
0: Yep.
1: So you have to be mindful of that. And I think... You know, that's something to keep an eye on, because DK, when he's on, he's one of the top receivers. But he hasn't been on since he's been in Pittsburgh.
0: Well.
1: He has some big drops.
0: He did. When I watch the Steelers play, it appears to me that the defense is aware that there's nothing dynamic, and Aaron is, we're not going deep, we're not going over the top.
1: Yeah.
0: We're not going to use his legs, so we can condense everything up against the line of scrimmage and everything. So everything that DK tries to catch, there's somebody draped on his back.
1: You can't throw the ball 40 times for 221 yards.
0: I mean.
1: 5.5 yards per reception.
0: Come on.
1: You can't survive that.
0: No.
1: You kidding? That's dying by 1,000 cuts.
0: Right. No.
1: Yeah, I don't know. Now look, that defense played well.
0: Sure, the defense played well.
1: But it was Cooper Rush. Atlanta, no one wants to play quarterback in Atlanta. They can't get a guy to come play quarterback.
0: They had
1: Cooper Rush was like, I'll take it.
0: They had 12 completions in the game and 8 of them went to Bijan Robinson.
1: Yes.
0: 4 balls to wide receivers. My son kept asking me,
3: in fantasy drafts why I wanted no part of Drake London. I was like, because
1: no one's
3: they don't
1: him the
3: have
1: ball,
3: anybody
1: son.
3: To throw the football on that team.
1: Son, no one's throwing him the ball.
3: Right. So, yeah, that one gets me. The Steelers, like the defense, the whatever, the reputation, they'll win some football games. But come on, man, that's not realistic. Like what? They just keep riding the middle. When are they going to reboot some things and bring in, you know, like some talent? It can't just keep grinding people to your 20-17 and we'll get 9 of them and go 9-8 and we'll be the 7 seed. And like, it just, I don't know. To me, that's kind of run its course.
1: Yeah. It's perplexing to watch. Because I'm pulling for the old guys.
3: Sure.
1: So it's not going to, you have to do more. You have to be able to attack down the field. And you got to run the ball. Two things that they don't do very well.
3: Mm-hmm.
1: I had a question. Are we going to break or should I'll wait?
3: Okay. Oh, what?
1: I'll wait.
3: Oof.
1: I'll wait.
3: I'm
1: no,
3: on
1: because
3: edge.
1: I want to spend time on it. The
3: let's
1: time
3: do
1: we
3: it.
1: Have remaining, I want to
3: let's
1: just,
3: do it. Let's do it.
1: Because I'm okay. Scratching my head.
3: All right.
1: I'll set that up as the teaser. I'm scratching my head.
3: Ephraim's got a question. We're live from the Fox Sports Radio studios. That's Ephraim. I'm Mark. That's next on Fox Sports Radio.
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11: 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Hey, Alfie, what can I get for you?
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11: 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You?
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0: But I don't know. Jaden Daniels looks kind of ordinary to me.
1: It was a tough watch because one of my questions about this division was, what would Washington be? Coming into the season, one of my questions was, who is Jaden Daniels going to be? Because we have two iterations of him, one good, one bad. And so I was interested in watching this, and for the large majority of that game, at one point in the fourth quarter, he was, I think, 9 for 20 or something like that for like 64 yards.
0: Yep.
1: And I was like, oh, this is awful. There is no flow to him. I think the biggest thing that was enduring about him 2 years ago was he seemed unflappable. He was very smooth. Even when things went wrong, he seemed in complete control. And the last 2 years, or the last year, he was hurt a lot. But then this game was the opposite for me. Mm-hmm. So it kind of seemed like he was all over the place and not very sure or accurate when he did make a decision.
0: Remember the conversation we were just having, and you were like, Aaron Rodgers averaged 5.5 yards per attempt. That's terrible.
1: Can you beat that, Monty?
0: Jaden Daniels, 4.8.
1: Goodness gracious.
0: 34 pass attempts they threw for 164 yards.
1: It can't happen. Can't win.
0: You can't win.
1: Can't win games. So, I'm going to go ahead and scratch them out of the running for this division.
0: And already?
1: I'm going to do that early on.
0: Okay.
1: Because I'm not seeing anything. Offensive line, man, oof. You know, I'm not seeing anything that would make me be like, oh, they got a shot. He can get back to form.
0: Yeah.
1: That was a tough watch. And look, granted, the Eagles, their defense is ferocious. Well, they were coming, boy.
0: It's
1: they
0: good
1: were
0: defense.
1: Coming.
0: I mean,
1: that's a tough ask first game.
0: And it's a 2-point game. They could have, you know, 2-point conversion there at the end. They could have sent this thing to overtime. So, you know, they showed some fight. I'm not like ending their season, but I wasn't terribly high on them coming in, and today didn't help. Yeah, I could see them as the fourth place team in this division.
1: Yeah, it just took them way too long to get started. And their defense kept them in the game. Washington's defense kept them in the game. They made it real difficult for Philadelphia to get easy points. I think it was, you know, 7-point game or something like that. For the large, you know, portion of it. I just, you know, interesting.
0: We have a minute left, and we have undersold what maybe was the game of the day. You want to give 30 seconds on Bills and Texans?
1: Oh, it's an unbelievable game.
0: Right?
1: Unbelievable game.
0: Were you shocked that Josh Allen could move the ball that well against the defense that we think is the best defense in football?
1: Yeah, I mean, but once again, this year's prices is not last year's prices.
0: Yep.
1: A different team, right? Different flow. And Josh Allen is a bad man. I was pleasantly surprised by C.J. Stroud.
0: Yep. Yeah, I thought he looked good.
1: I think they have a shot if C.J. can stay on form. I think that defense will get better. But I think they got a shot. I really do.
0: Sometimes there's little pieces that you can tell make a big difference. D.J. Moore was one of them today.
1: Absolutely.
0: Josh needed a weapon, and he got one. Hey, that's week one, brother. Let's do it again next week. We are.
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16: The New York Giants have just upped their lead over Dallas to 28-14. About 7.5 minutes to go in tonight's game. Jackson Dart with a third touchdown pass. He had two to tight end Isaiah Likely, and now a 9-yarder mid-fourth quarter to Devin Singletary. Dak Prescott of the Cowboys, one short TD, one interception. Minnesota quarterback Kyler Murray left early today with a concussion. Carson Wentz with three touchdown passes in a win over Green Bay, 39-22. Philadelphia edged Washington 24-22. The Commanders missed a two-point pass with about a minute left. Victories for Arizona and Las Vegas. Chicago won at Carolina 59-37. Detroit in overtime defeated New Orleans 31-30. Texas is number one in the new college football polls. U.S. women's basketball won gold at the FIBA World Cup. And the San Diego Padres won their seventh straight. 6-4 at the Giants. I'm Steve DeSager.
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17: Oh, let's go, stinking genius.
18: Let's go, big boy. Let's go.
17: Got a good one. Got a good one here on Sunday Night Football between the Cowboys and the Giants. As DeSager just told you, the Giants have scored to take a 28-14
18: lead. I should have gone to the game tonight.
17: I'm surprised you can do anything after the football weekend you had.
18: What are you talking about? My G-men are looking good.
17: Between your picks and your Wildcats.
18: My picks are horrible.
17: Miami Dolphins.
18: I'm going to get fired if my picks stay like this.
17: If you would have got fired for bad picks, you would have been fired a long time ago.
18: No, this is the first time in 14 years my picks have been this bad. I'm afraid to answer the phone. I know the bosses are trying to call me. I don't answer the phone.
17: You really have that mind eraser device that you completely and totally forget anything that happens on this show.
18: No,
17: you just literally cannot remember how terrible you are at picking games. But, hey, at the very least, that kind of preseason Super Bowl pick for the Dolphins and the better coach and the better quarterback's looking pretty good right now.
18: I didn't pick the Dolphins. I picked the Rams and the Bills.
17: Now, that's looking even better.
18: Wow. What, are you giving up on the Rams already?
17: I'm not giving up on the Rams, but it is kind of funny how, you know, I used to be against the knee-jerk reactions.
18: Yeah.
17: But then I realized that there is no offseason longer than the NFL and college.
18: Right.
17: And there is no sport that is talked about more than football. So if you want to say the Rams now suck and you're jumping off the bandwagon, fine. Or if Lamar Jackson should just have the MVP after week one, go for it, man. We've waited 7 months to finally have some evidence to talk about when it comes to the National Football League. But you got proven wrong pretty quick, I think.
18: Yeah, wait. You know, but before we get into the games, can I just say one thing? Did you see the game on Thursday? Was it Thursday, the game?
17: Well, we had a game Thursday and Wednesday. We had the Wednesday game was the Seahawks and the Patriots.
18: The one that was on
17: Thursday,
18: Netflix.
17: Rams, Niners.
18: Yeah, the one that was on Netflix, okay?
17: Right.
18: I sit into the chair. I get all comfortable. I'm ready to go. And my son tells me he can't give me my pass. It doesn't work like that anymore.
17: So
18: he can't. He says it would have to go to my phone or a device. And I'm cracking up, to be honest with you, because it's almost game time. And now I get to decide, okay, my wife's like, just get your own damn account already, right? Yeah. $26.99 a month. Is that what you guys are paying?
17: Well, for Netflix. Yeah.
18: Ouch.
17: You didn't have Netflix?
18: I somehow used my... Up in Vermont, I had it through my son who was living with me.
17: So let me just ask you this.
18: Yeah.
17: How long has it been since you used your son's Netflix account?
18: About a year.
17: Yeah. They've changed all the rules on that. And I think it's been longer than a year.
18: Yeah, I've been longer than a year since I... Well, no, I used it last football season, I think.
17: Yeah, and he was probably there, right? Wasn't he living with you?
18: Yeah. Yeah, he was living with you. But now I'm down in Connecticut a year later, and I was like, I don't have Netflix. I freaked out. I didn't have the Red Zone channel, and I called Xfinity, and they called me back after 50 minutes, and then they hung up on me.
17: Wait, what?
18: Yeah, and I'm like, I can't get Red Zone. What are you doing to me?
17: Did you finally get it?
18: I actually figured out how to order it on my remote.
17: So you waited on, or you at least left a message somehow with somebody because you were angry, only to find out that you could have ordered it on your remote.
18: It said, well, I asked AI, how about that? I said, hey, how do I get the damn Red Zone channel? How do I order it? And they say, if you go to your remote, and I just hit the button and said, I want Red Zone now. And it showed me how to do it. So
17: I wish I had a video recording of it. By the way, speaking of video.
18: Yeah.
17: Quite the little loop that you put up this weekend with you dominating on the court too.
18: Oh yeah. Yeah. I think I'm the best over 60 player in basketball on this planet, to be honest.
17: Do you do your own videos? Do you do your own little things on there?
18: No. Other people.
17: Your little emojis?
18: Yeah, no, everybody else does. We have a social media guy that does that.
17: You have a social media guy now?
18: Yeah, yes, we do.
17: Just for your basketball?
18: Just for my basketball, because I'm really very good. I get a lot of following from all over the world.
17: It looks like it. Well,
18: so a team wants to play us from, like, Spain.
17: Well, I would want to play you, too, if I had a team. I'd feel pretty good about my chances if I could grab four buddies to go play you. So are you good? Anything more about you we need to get out of here?
18: No, I congratulations to your Raiders, and congratulations to my Dolphins, because now we have the number one pick in the draft, and it's going to be Arch Manning.
17: I think you might need to go see someone. Like, I think you have issues. Nobody on the planet can go from 2 weeks ago saying that, and again, you changed your Super Bowl pick, but literally 2 weeks ago, to where they were a Super Bowl team. Then it kind of segue to, well, they've got a better coach and they've got a better quarterback. I've got my quarterback. To now, after 1 week and really one good half from Arch Manning, which was a fantastic half.
18: Yeah, it was.
17: You're ready for him to be your starting quarterback.
18: Number one. So you see the mild manner, Arch, where, I just want to be a good teammate. I just love the University of Texas. I love everybody. But you don't know what he's really thinking like I do. Okay.
17: Okay. Go ahead.
18: His inner thinking is like, man, when I go to the South, his inner thinking talks like that when he's, down in the South. Man, when I go to the Dolphins, I don't even want to hear Dan Marino's name, that no Super Bowl winning nothing. I'm already better than him, all right? I'm the savior. So you should remember that when I come to Miami. That's what he's really thinking.
17: Do you know that Arch Manning, like, isn't from Texas? I mean, you know that, right?
18: I know, but when you go to Texas, you gotta have that. So what, man? What am I supposed to do with Arch Manning without a Southern draw? What's wrong with you?
17: Well, I mean, he's from New Orleans. So, I mean, I don't know how you get a Southern draw from New Orleans, but.
18: I don't know.
17: So you say deep down inside what Arch is really wanting is to be the quarterback in the Dolphins.
18: And not only that, he's already thinking, I don't even want to hear Marino's name, because the day I step on the field, I'm already better than him.
17: Yeah, you've got a little bit of denial going on right now. But congratulations on, I guess, your Giants now. Is that going to become the team that you're going to claim?
18: Come on. You know I've always had to. Don't do that to me. Don't patronize me. You know that's
17: anytime we bring up, aren't you a fan of the Giants? Oh, no. I'm a Dolphin. I mean, a Dolphins fan.
18: Do you know where I live? I live in New York. What's wrong with you?
17: You live in Connecticut.
18: Okay, but I'm sorry. I mean, come on, same thing, Connecticut, New York, it's the same damn thing. I'm going into the city tomorrow.
17: Giants with 5:47 to go in the game.
18: My Giants.
17: Dak Prescott just missed CeeDee Lamb, and at the same time, a near interception with 5:42 to go in the game. All right, well, so we've talked about this game. We'll give you all the updates. You'll hear all the audio as soon as we wrap things up from New Jersey tonight. But beyond your Dolphins, boy, we had some great games.
18: We did.
17: I mean, for all of your grinching and moaning about bad football, I mean, we ended up with a great, great list of games today.
18: We did. And if we're going to do like knee-jerk reactions to kind of start things off, I just want you to understand, it's over for the Chargers. All right. Anybody who is thinking putting them into the Super Bowl, you might as well. You should be fired. Okay.
17: It is week one, but go ahead.
18: You should be fired. And, they're disgusting. They really are. I couldn't be a Charger fan. They're an embarrassment. 1 week into the season and they're the same old Chargers. How do you lose at home to the Cardinals? I have no idea. No disrespect to the Cardinals. Well, yeah.
17: No, no, no.
18: My goodness. You put 14 points on the board? You really should be ashamed of yourself. What a horrible loss for the Chargers.
17: It knocked me out of my survivor pool.
18: Oh, there's a stat out there about.
17: Yeah, I just retweeted it.
18: Oh, okay. Yeah.
17: Ben Fox tweeted this moments ago. Over 30% of the entire Circus Sports survivor pool was eliminated with the Chargers loss to the Cardinals. That means 25,000 were entered, 7,500 were eliminated. 30%
18: wow.
17: Total. 30.3% of the survivor pools because the Chargers laid an egg.
18: Is there a bigger, a more disappointing loss in week one than the Chargers? Anybody?
17: Well, I mean, the Rams are up there pretty high.
18: Yeah, but that was in Australia. I could make an excuse for that. I could say they think they're the smartest in the room by showing up an hour before kickoff and stuff like that. So I could make a couple of excuses for that. Aaron Darnold didn't play. They got Miles Garrett got hurt. I mean, there's a million excuses. I don't know what the Chargers' excuses are, to be honest.
17: Darnold had to do with it, but the Vikings come back. I mean, if you want to say that anyone had a worse week, I would probably argue that the Green Bay Packers did. I mean, they were up 22-10 and somehow lost 39-22 to a backup quarterback. I mean, that's a pretty bad week in week one.
18: Yeah.
17: Giving up 59 on your home field is pretty embarrassing in week one. I think there's some candidates out there, but the Chargers definitely, I think, are wearing it.
18: I'll give you a knee-jerk reaction. I pick up my telephone, and I call Kyler Murray and say, "Don't even come back. Forget about it. It's not going to work out."
17: You're going to go with Carson Wentz.
18: Yeah, we'll go with Carson Wentz and whatever we can dig up. I can't do it anymore.
17: That's a conclusion you come to in Minnesota in a game in which he got absolutely destroyed on a cheap shot. But yeah, you're like, okay, we're done. We're going to go back to the Carson Wentz experience that we already lived. All right. Now I've turned. I don't like the knee jerk reactions. These are all dumb and things that you're going to change your mind on next week if the Chargers go out and put 50 on someone.
18: Well, the show's tonight, my friend. You know that.
17: Well, it is, but don't you, want to be able to go back and instead of saying I was wrong on 86 things, say, hey, I had a pretty good read on that because so far it doesn't look like you do.
18: What makes you think I'm so wrong on everything? That's what if you want to talk about.
17: I'm looking at your picks.
18: Yeah, that was horrible. That was horrible. But you know, did they do the picks that Dan Beyer does and puts them up on the board?
17: Oh my
18: gosh. Like that?
17: Iowa Sam, if they have the little sheet, would you please take Arnie's picks? I think it used to be Super Bowl champ. What surprise team? Disappointing team?
18: Why do you guys keep
19: Arnie,
18: doing that?
19: Name,
18: sheet?
19: State your name.
18: No,
19: you're
18: no, why?
19: AFC champ, NFC champ, your Super Bowl pick. You're out on a limb.
18: We could do that later on. We could do
19: your
18: it later
19: worst
18: on.
19: Worst team and your MVP.
18: I know
17: he's very mad. He's not included.
18: Yeah, you always don't include us. I don't know why.
19: No,
18: you
19: we
18: always
19: do.
18: Don't.
19: Well, care. It helps if you're here in the physical, in the blood.
18: Because they don't have telephones. You can't call
19: text me your picks. I'll write them in.
18: Well, you didn't tell me you were doing it.
19: We are doing every year. That sheet is here.
18: Very, not very
19: all,
18: mad
19: not,
18: about
19: Arnie,
18: that.
19: Not all the hosts are listed on this sheet, but if you want to get your picks written down, then I'll write them down for you.
18: I want them down, yes.
19: But we already are like a week in. I don't even know if it's fair at this point.
18: Oh, why? Because after 1 week, it's already like, been decided?
19: It's like filling out your NCAA tournament bracket after the first round of games.
17: Is kind of true. That is honest. Now, because you've already said, if it was before week one, I mean, your MVP probably would have been Malik Willis. Now that you won Arch Manning, definitely not your MVP.
18: I'm still picking the Rams and the Bills. That's still going to be my Super Bowl pick.
17: I thought the Bills game was one of the most intriguing games.
18: That was
17: of
18: a
17: the
18: great
17: day.
18: Game. Yeah, that was a good one.
17: I don't know what to say except that giving up 31 points and still winning in the NFL is quite an accomplishment. on the road, and given how much of a struggle Josh Allen had beating Houston, had he won a game on the road at Houston in his career? It's just been a tough row for him, and to go get it done and the way they did surviving on the essential goal line, a goal to go situation there at the end of the game, I was kind of impressed with the way the Buffalo persevered, even though they blew a lead.
18: And not only was I impressed with Buffalo and doing it on the road, as you mentioned, if I was to be not too disappointed about a loss, it'd be what the Texans did. I still think they're a good team.
17: Yeah.
18: I really think CJ Stroud is going to be a good quarterback. Had no interceptions. He just can't play defense also. I would like more rushes out of Montgomery, but otherwise, I think the Texans are going to be a very good team. They'll be fine. They're not going to get hurt by this. There's no knee-jerk reaction to the Texans. They're going to be just fine, Chris.
17: A couple of teams that I think are going to be okay in a loss. Yes, the Texans are one of them. The second, I mean, this might sound a little bit crazy because of how bad it looked for a while, but I kind of think the Saints are going to be okay.
18: Yeah, I agree with you there. They really made a comeback. Could you imagine had they beaten the Lions would have been my number one, the worst loss of week one. That would have been devastating. You blow a 21-0 lead at home to the Saints, who weren't moving the ball. Then all of a sudden, Tyler Shuck, he got over 400 yards passing. And
17: yeah.
18: It was amazing. I wish I would have taken him in fantasy. That guy was just putting up all kinds of numbers.
17: 35 of 56, 410 yards, 3 touchdowns, 2 picks. But
18: wow,
17: he was sacked 5 times and also really seemed to rely on Chris Olave a lot. 13 targets, 10 of them catches, 182 yards. The 3 touchdowns were to 3 different receivers. But 2 things happened in this game. Number one, the failed 2-point conversion to potentially win it whenever Kellen Moore said, bleep it, let's go for 2. And then second, that very controversial call that took away what would have been a scoop and score for the New Orleans Saints that ended up with the Lions keeping the football and I believe eventually scoring on that drive.
18: I don't care what you tell me.
17: The intent, Chris, to pass.
18: That was a fumble. That was a fumble. First of all, it went backwards. So if it was an attempt to pass, the pass went backwards. That's what I don't understand. The pass went backwards. If it was a fumble, it went backwards. If it was a pass, it went backwards. I still don't understand why that was not a touchdown. That was just a horrible call.
17: Well, I mean, if you want, when the show rolls on tonight, we can play the explanation from Mike Pereira that has been playing everywhere.
18: I heard his explanation. That doesn't mean I have to believe it.
17: I mean, he's looking at the rule book, so I'm with you on this, but just everyone that seems to know rules is telling us, yeah, that's a forward pass. Meanwhile, every single one of us is a forward pass. Meanwhile, every single one of us no, it's not. It's a fumble and it's a point. So I don't feel too bad about the Saints. I thought that was a couple fascinating notes. And even in a loss, because we got this game in our area, so I was watching a lot of it, I was kind of impressed with the Commanders. You know, they fall behind on the road. Daniels was in and out of the lineup last year with injuries. He had some moments today. He wasn't big stat-wise.
18: No, he wasn't. Yeah,
17: I know that you're a big box score guy, but he did throw 2 touchdowns. He did average 6 yards every time he ran the football and seemed to have moments where he was really in control out there, but the Commanders come up short to the Eagles. And I don't know. Just I'm looking at teams that kind of caught my eye, even in a win or loss, and I like the Commanders.
18: When you bring up the Eagles, I just want to say I had Saquon Barkley in my fantasy team last year, and the guy just like did nothing. It was just like, oh, I'm just going to rush for 80 yards, no touchdowns, and you know, just be, you know, just average. Same thing happened today. 83 yards, no touchdowns. He was okay, had that one big carry where he gained a lot of yards. Otherwise, he really wasn't much of a factor, to be honest. I was surprised the Eagles let the Commanders push them around a little bit. I thought they were going to win quite easily against this team. You know, people were saying that Washington, I was listening to Brian. No, they had Washington as like one of the worst 5 teams in the NFL. So it was just crazy that it was actually that close.
17: Yeah, it was. Eagles probably could have done a lot more. And Barkley finishes with 83 yards on 15 carries. But I mean, you know, the Eagles don't care about your fantasy team. They are 1-0.
18: I know.
17: All right. Well, when you're sitting here throwing a fit about a guy not doing anything for you on fantasy,
18: you make it sound like... No, I just expected more about Saquon Barkley, though. I mean, really, he has had, like, the big, big numbers since a couple of years ago.
17: Well, I mean, okay. I mean, he still ran for 83 yards on 15 carries. A little bit skewed because he had the 42-yard run, but...
18: Right, exactly.
17: I liked both of those teams. And then, listen, I don't know why you're bearing the lead here, but after cramming your just terrible Dolphins down our throats all off season, you got kicked, not just beaten, kicked by Kirk Cousins, who gave it to you twice, and you still lost by two touchdowns. And I'm here to tell you the final score should have been worse. You guys suck.
18: We do
17: suck.
18: And
17: the fact that you sat here for 4 months, 5 months, oh, that's my core. You tell me we're not better? We're not better? I mean, we're better as a coach. We're better at quarterback. That's all we had to hear. You had the easiest schedule. You were going to start out 6-0, 4-2 is what you finally gave. And then you go out and you get smoked 27-13.
18: Yeah, it was an ugly game out there. When Cousins starts chewing you up, you got a bad, bad team. You got a really bad team. You actually may win about like 5-6 games. We won't win a game. We'll be 0-17, I think is what it's going to be. In about 10 weeks, we'll have the number one seed clinch for Arch Manning. We'll be ready to roll.
17: Well, or the number one pick in the draft. But can you just,
18: No, you can't start that. We will have Arch Manning. Okay. Please don't. Did you watch college football this weekend?
17: Not a snap.
18: Yeah.
20: Right.
17: I don't know what you're talking about. For today, because the show is today. I mean, do you have a Saturday show? If you have a Saturday show, then you can sit there and talk about college football all you want. I can't have Shady Sean yelling at me talking about that junior high stuff. We're in the big leagues here, Arnie. This is about the NFL.
18: Yeah. Well, I was going to demand that Jeff Schwartz get fired after his Oregon Ducks lost to Oklahoma State.
17: Oh, I'm going to demand that you get fired after your Dolphins lost to the Raiders. And demand that you get fired after Arizona lost to BYU, another pick you got wrong. Demanding Jeff Schwartz gets fired. Get out of here. All right, we got a break. Whenever we come back here on Fox Sports Radio, let's dive into what we learned and your reaction. The best way to get in touch with the show is on the X at Stinkin' Genius One. 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
9: 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Hey, Alfie. 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
17: All right, it's Arnie and Plank hanging out on Fox Sports Radio. So did you have a good weekend all around? Little pro ball on Wednesday, Thursday, one college game on Thursday that was discussed. Little football on Friday, full slate on Saturday, and then finally the NFL is back. And oh, by the way,
0: yeah,
17: it has just gone final.
0: Yes,
17: the Giants have beaten the Cowboys 28-20. So that was the weekend.
0: It was a good weekend. My wife went up to Vermont on Sunday, so she won't be back till Saturday. And I made her take the dog. So it's just me. I'm going to meet some buddies in the city and party, party, party. So there you go.
17: What is your idea at your age of party, party, party? Is it still a couple cold beers? Is it in bed by like 9:30? What does it look like?
0: It was really the all-you-can-eat steak place for lunch is what party means. At least what it means to me is what I wanted to do tomorrow. Like.
17: We got a lot of your takeaways on the X at Stinkin' Genius One. I'm at Plank Show. We're going to get to those coming up in just a bit. You gave, and we all gave, our biggest disappointment, the Chargers in week one. Who was your biggest surprise if you were to take someone other than Arizona? Who was the largest underdog in week one?
0: They have to be right up there, but then again, they're playing the disappointing Chargers.
17: Well, I mean, the Chargers were 9.5-point favorites into the game. So you're saying the disappointing Chargers, but I'm just saying based on what your expectations were heading into today, who really disappointed you?
0: Who really disappointed me? I guess it would have to be them. That would be the
17: outside of your Dolphins, of course.
0: Yeah, I mean, the Dolphins were just miserable. I mean, they just, I'm glad I didn't have to watch the game. They were horrible there. That's how bad it was. I would have been pulling my hair out to watch that type of game. But yeah, the Chargers are just miserable, man. They're just absolutely horrible. Talk about disappointment out there.
17: Can I tell you a team that I had on my list?
0: Yeah.
17: Tampa Bay Buccaneers. Now, give Tampa credit. They never stopped fighting,
0: right,
17: worked their way back to make it a one-score game. But we're talking four turnovers, a fumble recovery for a touchdown for the first time for the Bengals in 4 years. I mean, that 24 points came off Tampa Bay mistakes. I mean, Arnie, yeah, I get it that Cincinnati looked really good defensively, but still – I mean, Tampa was right there despite all those mistakes near the end of the game.
0: They were.
17: But still disappointing in how badly they turned the ball over.
0: I saw a couple of the fumbles by Baker. One went into the end zone. I mean, he was just coughing it up left and right. It was pretty ugly out there. I'll give you another one that's disappointing. Even though they weren't a big favorite, they were only a 3-point favorite. But a lot of people were kind of picking them as a sexy pick to go to the Super Bowl. I'm talking about the Dallas Cowboys.
17: You were one of those people.
0: No, I didn't pick them to go to the Super Bowl. I thought they'd be good this year.
17: You had them picked up until 2 weeks ago to
0: play
17: in the Super Bowl.
0: How many Super Bowl picks do I have, for crying out loud?
17: Yeah, too many. I think you need to find one next year and stick to it.
0: But I think they were kind of disappointing. Dak Prescott, less than 200 yards passing. They let the Giants really much get up the field and rush against them. I think Jackson Dart played a great game. If I'm a Cowboy fan and I really thought that this was going to be the year I was going to go deep in the playoffs and go to the Super Bowl, I'd be disappointed about this loss.
17: Well, you would be part of the reason why they might be fired up thinking that they're going to go to the Super Bowl, since you talked about them as a Super Bowl team for basically 7 weeks until you changed your Super Bowl pick. But I'm not.
0: I wasn't the only one, believe me. Yes.
17: Right, but you still were. So when you're like, I don't know why they'd be all excited, they were thinking that because you told them. Because you were telling them that they're a Super Bowl team. It's not that hard to figure out. I think the Cowboys are one of those teams that I came away with not really too upset about. Really? I don't know why. I feel like they don't play well early in the season. Dak never seems to play well early in the season, but we'll see. What'd you think of, real quick, before DeSager slides in here? I haven't got a chance to watch a lot of Mike Tomlin, even during the preseason, but he seems very comfortable. What have you thought of the job he's doing here on NBC?
0: I think he's doing a very good job, better than I thought he was going to be. I didn't think he was going to be that personable, but I think it was a good hire. I don't know how long he's going to be there.
17: Right.
0: Or if he's going to want to get back into coaching. But I think for now, he may have a career at it. He's doing a pretty good job.
17: All right. When we come back, let's find out the winners of week one. Let's go through every single game and who really caught our eye. Yeah. Plus, as you might imagine, the Roman numeral rundown is loaded with hot takes and off-the-wall predictions. But before we get to any of that, here comes Steve DeSager to save the day with what's trending. What's going on, Steve?
4: Hello, gentlemen. And the Jets and Giants have both won their season openers since 2009.
0: Wow.
4: This is just astounding to me.
0: Wow.
4: Because you could kind of, maybe by accident, do that once.
17: Back into a win here and there.
4: 2009. But I'm glad you earlier brought up that whole ridiculous Saints forward pass, question mark?
0: I don't know how they still...
4: At Detroit, where the Saints eventually lost in overtime, there is such a thing as a pool reporter who gets to speak to somebody important. And so the NFL's vice president of instant replay was made available. He said because Jared Goff had already started his throwing motion, and then the defender contacted him, it is therefore a forward pass, end quote. I cannot count the amount of times, year after year, I see something in the NFL that, I didn't know that was a rule. Yeah. I've never seen that before.
0: Make it up?
4: We have been watching this literally our entire lives, and every year something like this comes up. That's, you know...
17: Unreal.
4: Mike Florio, I think, that was the one that brought up after that comment. So if we go back to that controversial... Sam Darnold, Seattle winds up getting the two-point conversion last December. So if Darnold had been hit, then that would be a forward pass. And then who cares who picks it up in the end zone for two, right?
0: Oh, jeez.
4: It's just...
0: Start that game now.
4: What are we doing? Giants beat Dallas 28-20 tonight. Jackson Dart, three touchdown passes. Minnesota over Green Bay, 39-22.
0: Listen to this. The Vikings are the first team in NFL history to be down by 12-plus points with under 20 minutes left in regulation and ended up winning by 17 or more points.
4: Because they outscored him 22-zip in the fourth quarter. Carson Wentz with three touchdown passes. How about this stat? From the folks at ESPN, Carson Wentz is the first backup quarterback to do this in a season-opening win. Three touchdown passes, no interceptions. That hadn't happened since the Vikings' very first game with a young Fran Tarkenton off the bench in 1961. Wow. Packers 12 penalties, wind up losing on the road. Philadelphia over Washington 24-22. Commanders missed a two-point pass with about a minute left. Can I just bring up the touchdown? It wasn't the last touchdown for Washington, but the touchdown and then... What, he, like, hugs the goalpost and then gets the celebration penalty? So you can't go for two there because you're pushback yardage. And then what happened with Dallas tonight? Javonte Williams scores with 5 minutes left, holds the ball out to the defender who's coming over and is not going to be in time to tackle him, taunting, and that pushes the extra point back. And even Brandon Aubrey missed the extra point after that. That's why it was 28-20, because Dallas missed that extra point. Of course, they never got the ball back, and that's one of the stories of tonight's game. Did you know the Dallas Cowboys, they had two drives in the second half? Two.
0: Wow.
4: That's how much control the New York Giants had and earned this victory. Literally, one drive for Dallas in the third quarter, touchdown. One drive for Dallas fourth quarter, touchdown. They never got the ball other than those two and wound up losing.
0: What was time of possession in that game?
4: Time of possession was nearly 37 minutes to 23 for the Giants. Las Vegas beat Miami 27-13. Ashton Jeanty, I believe he's healthy, 102 yards rushing and two TD catches.
0: I ordered my Arch Manning jersey already.
4: Yeah, that's a fait accompli, isn't it? Well, I don't know. You remember going into, that wasn't that many years ago, people were saying, this is the worst Jets team. This might be the worst NFL team I've ever, you know, that kind of thing. And right. They're not going to win it. Yeah, they probably won 4 or 5 that year. So, you know, let it play out.
0: 0-17, I already know.
4: Do you not? Do you remember the, I don't remember which of the Eli Manning teams that beat Brady in the Super Bowl, but one of them was, come December, 6-6. And then wound up making a run, and nobody remembers what the regular season like. We just need to remember that. That's the NFL in a nutshell. And the regular season's not getting any shorter, people. Arizona beat the Chargers in L.A. 26-14. Couple of odd things with the Cardinals schedule. First off, they opened the season on the road for the sixth time in the last 7 years. They're going to come back to that stadium in L.A. because the Rams are in their division. So this is the first time Arizona is playing both the Chargers and the Rams in that stadium this season, which means... Through week 6 on Arizona's schedule, they will have played as many times in Los Angeles as they will have in Arizona. because they're only going to have two home games out of the first six.
0: Nice.
4: Chicago won 59-37 at Carolina, and Detroit took that overtime game against New Orleans 31-30. Texas, number one in the new college football polls. San Diego Padres won their seventh straight, 6-4 at the Giants tonight. Alexander Zverev took the U.S. Open final. NASCAR victory for Kyle Larson. U.S. women's basketball won gold at the FIBA World Cup, beating France. Back to you.
17: 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Got audio coming up here in just a bit. You want to hear from the people?
0: Yeah, we get a lot of texts.
17: We better. It's the opening weekend of the NFL. Let's go. Mr. Nobody, I think Arnie has a point with the Chargers. They're not good. I think Denver will be the class of the West and the rest, maybe even Vegas. Well, hold on here just a little bit, Mr. Nobody. We'll battle for the, quote, we're mid and don't suck finish. So in other words, I think what he's laying out, if I'm understanding correctly, he thinks that maybe it's going to be Denver kind of running away with the West.
0: Oh, boy.
17: I don't know about that.
0: Now I'm starting to think that is Kansas City the third place team, or are they the second place team? I'm real curious how that game is going to be tomorrow. I'm looking forward to it, you know?
17: Jimmy V. Fresh in the inbox. Mark my words. Matt LaFleur is absolutely in play for being fired in season. Zero division titles in 5 years and only one playoff win in that time. The complete collapse today showed a major lack of heart, discipline, and coaching. Oof. I don't know about getting fired mid-season.
0: I had her first firing already. That was pretty quick.
17: I mean, don't get me wrong. They definitely need to be better. But in fairness, I mean, the guy is, I mean, he's done a pretty nice job as the head coach of the Packers. I mean, you're looking at a team that has consistently made the playoffs. It was wild to me whenever I dug it up and realize, what year do you think he's going in right now as the Packers head coach? What year do you think Matt LaFleur is in as the Packers head coach?
0: What is it, like 5 or 6?
17: No. It's his 8th.
0: Oh, wow.
17: So he's been there 8 years. And every year but one, he's made the playoffs. He's won 10 or more games in 4 of those previous 7 seasons. He's never had any season where he lost. Well, he had one losing season. I'm sorry, 8-9 in 2022. But we're talking 13 wins. I mean, 11 wins. He's not going to get fired midseason. But if the Packers collapse, if they struggle, if that offensive line continues to look as suspect as it did today, Arnie, you can bet your backside, they're not going to have a lot of patience in Green Bay.
0: When they were winning, I'm like, oh, this is typical because Minnesota, they lost their quarterback. Now it's going to be a bad year. They're going to stink. We knew this was going to happen. The Packers are one of those question mark teams. Will they make the playoffs? Will they not make the playoffs? They're looking good. And it just did a flip flop. And that was a bad loss by the Packers. I know you brought that up earlier. That one stunk for them. We'll see how they rebound after that one.
17: All right. They're rolling in. The Charger hate is here. So let's get it. Disappointing performance. With more of your tweets coming up next. Find us at Stinking Genius One. I'm at Plank Show. Everyone go follow us at Fox Sports Radio. But when we come back, there's a lot on the Roman numeral rundown, Arnie. I mean, I'm going to be honest with you. There was a lot for us to kind of sift through and kind of figure out. But one really did stand out. And that's Roman numeral 16.
0: Ooh,
17: and we must talk about it next, right here on Fox Sports Radio.
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0: something to prove out there, you know? I don't think I've ever seen him throw for over 300 yards before in my life.
1: Speaking of something to prove, and he has thrown for 300 yards in your life.
0: I know.
1: Let's talk Roman numeral 16.
0: Yeah.
1: Dude, this is really bad, especially with how hot you started. And I noticed that you completely and totally don't include your preseason record, which is hilarious.
0: No, preseason, that's, you know, come on.
1: Well, I mean, you call it the free season, and you cram it down our throats again and talk start about it nonstop, now, and then all of a sudden, it's like, yeah, that never existed. Okay. You are not good when it comes to your picks right now. Do you need a pep talk? What do you need?
0: I had the Giants tonight, so I finished 5-9.
2: He's trash.
0: In week one of the NFL.
1: It's not good.
2: He's trash.
1: Did you have the Giants?
0: Yeah, I had the Giants. I also am 16-24 in college.
3: He's trash.
1: Maybe you should just, like, I don't know, here's a crazy thought, not pick so many games, maybe fine-tune and drill into some games that you really like.
0: Oh, now you're going to criticize me after 14 years, I've been making money every single time.
1: You don't make me any money. I don't have legal gambling.
0: 14 years, garbage. I've been picking it like 80%, and now I'm having one tough time.
3: Garbage.
1: Go ahead. Spew the lies. You always talk about wanting to do political radio. I think you'd be great. Go ahead.
0: You know, my teams have gotten so bad between my Dolphins losing, and it's just tough to be a sports fan for me nowadays.
1: Well, you also set up incredibly ridiculous expectations for them. Whenever the coach even came out and said, we're not really focused on winning,
0: I said that's a red flag.
1: You still were like, it doesn't matter. So with that in mind, who are you more disappointed in right now than of your teams? Yourself? And your picks, your Dolphins, or your Wildcats? Because Arizona had a little bit of like a sooner look to them yesterday.
0: I know, and they lost their best receiver, Gio Richardson. So I'm waiting to hear what the verdict is on that one. It was a cheap hit by BYU. So I'm more disappointed in my picks. My picks have been is the worst I've ever picked in my life.
1: But it's really not. I mean, it's right along where it was every single year. But if you need that to get you going, good luck, man.
0: I can turn it around. It's only one week. Come on now.
1: That's not 1 week. That's like two weeks in college now, technically a third. And if you add into what you were doing in the preseason, I mean, it's no longer just an anomaly on you.
0: I was 500 in the preseason.
1: Right. So you're still under 500. Under 500. Got to get going here, man. You're the stinking genius for a reason.
0: You're supposed to get all these right. I'll turn it around.
1: All right. When we come back, we're going to have Todd Furman join us, the great Todd Furman. The Bet the Board podcast is back, and we'll get his take on week one. Plus, we no longer have the preseason Hall of Fame.
0: No.
1: But we do have teams every week who either made their season or their season came to an end. Plus, we'll hand out the overachievers and the underachievers here in week one, coming up on Fox Sports Radio. We are
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15: And here's what you need to know.
16: The New York Giants beat Dallas this evening 28-20. Jackson Dart, 3 touchdown passes. On third down conversions, Dallas was 8 of 11. Giants were 9 of 11. On red zone TDs, Dallas 3 for 3. Giants were 4 for 4. Minnesota beat Green Bay 39-22. Quarterback Kyler Murray of the Vikings left early with a concussion. Carson Wentz with 3 touchdown passes. Philadelphia over Washington 24-22 as the Commanders missed a 2-point pass with about a minute to go. Arizona and Las Vegas with wins. Detroit in overtime over New Orleans. And Chicago won its opener 59-37 at Carolina. Texas is number one in the new college football polls. U.S. women's basketball won gold at the FIBA World Cup, beating France NASCAR victory for Kyle Larson. Alexander Zverev took the U.S. Open final. Baseball Padres won their seventh game in a row. I'm Steve DeSager.
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0: Up, here we go. Hour number two.
7: Yes.
0: Wait, it's not the power hour yet, right?
7: Not yet.
0: Arnie and Plank here on Fox Sports Radio. It's been fun seeing all you guys react tonight. You can find us on the X, on Twitter, whatever you want to call it. It's Stinkin' Genius One. I'm at Plank Show. Make sure you go follow us at Fox Sports Radio. Giants just beat the Cowboys 28-20. We got some injury updates that we'll get coming up here in mere moments. I think I'm still a little bit perplexed on your inability to get red zone. So you were counting on your son to make that happen for, or not red zone,
7: no,
0: I'm sorry.
7: The Netflix
0: Thursday night game.
7: Yeah, Netflix. I didn't have that. I thought, I don't know why I thought I had it, because I was using my son's account all last year and the year before. And then when I moved out to Connecticut, I no longer had it. So I was all panicky that I didn't have that ordered. I was like, do I want to watch the Ram 49er game? Of course I do. So I just ordered it, you know.
0: You just decided, hey, I'm going to go get it.
7: The Netflix, Harmon texted me, says he pays $8.99 with ads for Netflix. Why am I paying $26.99?
0: I don't know, Arnie. This is very simple. You know, you can go to Netflix.com and you can pick your plan. I mean,
7: well, I want the $8.99 plan then.
0: Well, I mean, are you the only person that's going to be on the account? The only person that's using it?
7: Yeah.
0: There you go. Just get your $8.99 plan. What do you, I don't know what all's in that. I mean, I don't know if, you know, I don't know if they grandfather people in or what, but it's really not that hard. I don't know why you act like this is all that difficult.
7: That's a lot of money. $27 per month.
0: Yes. Welcome to being a sports fan. Jeez. I don't know how you being a trophy husband and not having to really pay for any of this has magnified just how I'm glad you saw this.
7: Unbelievable.
0: Because you not only have to have a Netflix, but you got to make sure that you have a YouTube subscription now.
7: Red
0: you
7: got to
0: make sure
7: channel.
0: That you have Peacock. Well, the Red Zone you could get on whatever service that you have, right? I mean, if you got YouTube, you could have Red Zone on that.
7: No, I didn't have the Red Zone. I had to pay another $9 a month for that.
0: Exactly. I mean, this is just the NFL. I'm so glad it's back. I'm so happy. I pay the extra, but it's still, they gouge us, man. And it's not just with the TV. It's whenever you go to games. I mean, it's so sad that there is one team that we can point to and say, hey, look at the Falcons who have reasonable concessions. It's just, I'm glad you learned this lesson, Arnie, because it is a lot to be a sports fan.
7: Oh, I bet, man.
0: Well, you know.
7: I got all panicky, so now I know. Now I know what's going on. By the way, are we going to bring up any of the college games or no?
0: I have no idea what you're talking about.
7: You know, I do have one thing I want to say. I caught grief over your game.
0: Why?
7: And over the Texas game, too, I guess, is what I really meant to say.
0: Why did you catch grief over the Texas game?
7: I don't know, because I actually picked Texas to win the game.
0: Right.
7: Another host texted me.
0: Right.
7: I don't know, do I want to give out their name? Should I say it was VJ, or do I want to keep that a secret?
0: Well, I mean, it's up to you.
7: All right, I will keep it a secret, so I won't tell anybody it was VJ.
0: Okay.
7: He texts me and he goes, I haven't heard from VJ in like a month or two. He goes, what have I been telling you about in the world about Ryan Day for 3 years? And here we are tonight once again. 20-3 in the fourth, and can't coach his team to a big win once again, shaking my head.
0: Huh.
7: Meanwhile, so Michigan is 2-0. I wrote back, hey, that was a great win for Texas. He wrote, blank Texas, talk to me about Ryan blank and Day. I want to hear you were right all along, Big Vanilla.
0: I have my hand up real quick.
7: Yeah.
0: He said he's been on Ryan Day for 3 years.
7: Yeah.
0: I mean, he knows he won a national championship in that
7: season. And I wrote back, I go, you know that there's only like a handful of guys that have a better record with 100 games under their belt. He's like 83-13. He's won a national championship.
0: Yeah, he won a national title.
7: I go, it wasn't his fault that the kicker missed the kick, right? I mean, he makes the kick.
0: Missed a couple of kicks.
7: I mean, but he makes one kick, the game's over. The one when they were up by whatever. He just says, and I brought that up, he goes, I don't care, whatever. He's the coach. Keep all those worthless numbers to yourself. The final result is the business. Well, how are you going to judge a coach if you don't use the numbers? He goes, keep making excuses for him. Chris, if I told you.
0: He won a national title, man.
7: That your coach retired, Venables retired, or DeBoer's retired, or Lane Kiffin retired, would any of those fan bases be upset if I told you Ryan Day was taking over?
0: We would high five and run for the hills. Look what he's done with his coordinators, too, man.
7: I don't know. Is there, and somebody actually sent us a tweet about that, too, about Ryan Day today. I didn't know that it was such a big thing to hate on him. Seriously, look, he's not the most personable guy. I understand that. And I understand that VJ's a Michigan guy. But I wouldn't be puffing out my chest, you know, after that first game. I mean, you guys didn't play that well, to be honest with you, Chris. But
0: played terrible.
7: Yeah, overall, though, I just didn't know that. By the way, it wasn't Ryan Day's fault that they lost. Yeah, maybe he could do a few things different in the fourth. But, you know, I don't know if you know this. Going down to Texas is kind of a tough place to play. And they had a lead in that one. They probably win that game 99 out of 100 times.
0: Well, and let's add one more thing to it. I mean, Arch played his ass off, and I can't think of any other way to put it. But I don't know why we are so either the greatest thing ever or the worst thing ever with him. There's never any like in between. It's either this is the greatest thing I've ever seen or the worst. And he was awesome. He was awesome in the second half. And if they find a way, that's what you saw in the second half is why Texas is so scary. Ohio State's offense going into a shell is still wild to me. Credit Texas's defense. But I mean, Michigan played a heck of a game against Oklahoma. Texas had a heck of a comeback against Ohio State. I don't think this dooms Ohio State. I don't think it dooms Oklahoma for the rest of the year.
7: I don't think
0: Welcome
7: Ohio State
0: to the new era of college football where you can lose a game or two and still make the playoffs.
7: Yeah, no, Ohio State should not be penalized the slightest. I mean, to schedule a game on the road in Austin, I know they hosted them last year, but that's what you're supposed to do. That's what college football's about. We rather have that than not have it. I mean, have you seen some of the scores coming around? There was like 80 teams could put up 100 points if they want to. You know that, right? They could easily do that.
0: I don't think Texas could easily put up 100 points against Ohio State.
7: No. I meant like these games that were where the teams were like 50 and 60 point favorites.
0: Oh, like the Florida A&M and Miami on Thursday night, which was the most ridiculous standalone game in the history of college football.
7: See, that's why I'd rather see Texas or Ohio State not get them penalized than see what those type of games. Like I said, Miami could have put up 100 points, Chris. There would have been no problem putting up 100.
0: Miami could have put up probably like a 150 if they wanted to. Did you watch any of that on Thursday night?
7: No.
0: Yeah, it was a rough trip. I got to tell you, though, one thing real quick on college football to put a wrap on it. The Big House is awesome. Ann Arbor, I had a blast. I immersed myself in you. It was great. Had great food, had a great time, great people, diehard college football fans. They were done. I mean, if Oklahoma lands an early right hook, I mean, if they hit on one play, I think that fan base was ready to boo and turn that place hostile. But they didn't. Their defense is still really good, and somehow they're 2-0. I don't know how, but somehow they're 2-0 after basically stealing one that was the big topic in sports last week over Western Michigan. And then their defense just kind of beat up Oklahoma on Saturday. So it was it was a fun trip. It wasn't a fun game. How's that?
7: I knew a guy that lived right across the street from the stadium, and it was just a pit, man. I'm like, it's not very clean around here. I don't know if you noticed that. It wasn't very clean around the stadium.
0: Oh, it wasn't?
7: No. The housing situation and all that.
0: At Michigan?
7: Yeah, at Michigan.
0: When'd you go?
7: Oh, it's been a while. It's been like about 15, 20 years.
0: I mean, yeah, they've upgraded it since then.
7: Okay.
0: Everywhere you go, if you're like, man, I haven't been to that place in 20 years, go. Unless it's...
7: Did they jingle the keys?
0: I have no idea. I don't think so. It's a very weird... Well, if you've been there, you know, it's a very weird stadium because there's only one way to get on the field. And you know what that is? The 50-yard line. There's a tunnel on the visitor's bench at the 50-yard line. And that's the only way you get in and out. No end zone entrances. No, it's just one entrance to the field. So it was really cool, man. I'm sure I'll go back. I'll go back if I get an opportunity just as a fan to see a game because it was that awesome.
7: Now, where are you going next week? Where are you?
0: We're home. Oklahoma's got New Mexico. And then they got to go to Athens to take on Georgia. That looks really good. Boy, they've got New Mexico, Georgia, and Texas. So nice. It's going to be when you lose a game like you did to Michigan, especially whenever everyone was telling you that you were going to win the game and you were feeling pretty good about yourself.
7: Right.
0: Probably okay to be a little bit frustrated and disappointed.
7: Is the game against Texas in Austin?
0: It's already in plank here on Fox Sports Radio.
7: It's neutral site. My bad.
0: Oh my gosh. Come on, man. You worked in Dallas for like 5 years. You should figure this out by now. All right. Let's hit some of these X submissions to the program. A lot of it on the NFL. Oh, by the way, Jason B. Diamond points something out. Arnie, you also need Amazon for the Thursday game. Do you have Amazon?
7: I think I do. That I think I have covered. I'm not 100% sure. I'm worried about that now.
0: Josh writes, not the NFL, but I'm very disappointed in your Oklahoma Sooners, Plank. Yeah, man, me too. Truck Stop Fungus, what a name. LaFleur is gone after this season. Okay, maybe. But he's not getting fired mid-season. I mean, this is a guy that has done a pretty good job. It's just you haven't been able to get over that hump.
7: Yeah, he needs some playoff wins out there. By the way, I should have asked you a question because I know you wanted to wrap up college, but this is your kind of thing. So I should have asked you, what did you think about Sark and Holly Rowe and the situation there? I thought it was kind of funny, to be honest with you, but I'm sure you didn't think it was that funny.
0: I didn't have a problem with it because they made him stand there and wait.
7: Yeah, but the game, he just did the hook him, hook him and left her hanging there.
0: They made him wait. I mean, it's just, you're sitting there. I appreciate everything TV has done for college sports.
7: Right.
0: But it's also ruined it. Because I don't know, Fox, whatever you're doing on your TV broadcast, man, the commercial breaks are like an NFL game. It's like you're sitting there waiting 10 minutes for the game to get back to action. And then we don't need an interview on the sideline for everything. And they make you wait. And if I'm on Team Sark on this, man. You won the game. You want to go celebrate with your team. You do your post game, but get it done. You know, hey, go do the interview, get it done and go. I'm not as sensitive about this stuff as you are. You get your panties in a wad because you're so upset because you want to be mad at somebody. So
7: no, Twitter was a buzz about this though. They were a buzz. I just want to say I kind of agree with you. I really didn't have to hear that. You know, usually we don't remember what the coaches say unless they say something real snarky and then we talk about it the next day going, did you hear what he said? Oh my goodness. How can he say something like that? Holly Rowe acts like it's all about her. I want you to understand something. Nobody cares that Holly Rowe's on TV, all right? We're not watching because Holly Rowe's on TV, and I got to hear the question that she's going to ask. I hope she understands that, Chris, because I'm starting to think she thinks it's about her.
0: Well, I am, as somebody who's really good friends with Holly Rowe.
7: Oh, no, are you?
0: Works with her quite a bit.
7: Oh, no.
0: I'll abstain from this conversation right now. JP, Arnie. Ask DeSager if a player has ever had at least... I wonder why JP tweets at us and then only wants you to ask DeSager. So, okay. Arnie, listen. JP wants you to ask DeSager if a player has ever had at least 3 catches and finished with fewer receiving yards than Mekhi Lemon's -5 total today. I thought that... I was talking so much trash. Could you bring up your fantasy draft quite a bit, right?
7: Yeah.
0: I'm like, you guys, there's a new number one receiver in Philadelphia. And I just got him with my final pick, and it's Mekhi Lemon. And today he caught 3 passes for -5 yards. He averaged -1.7 yards per reception. I don't know the answer to your question, JP, but as far as disappointing debuts, don't know about you, Arnie, but I think Mekhi Lemon might be up there pretty high as the 1A to Devontae Smith to have 3 catches for -5 yards.
7: I took him on my team also.
0: Ah, look at us.
7: Yeah, I took him on my team also. But my team just shredded. Because I had Gibbs and I had Montgomery and I just, everybody. I had DJ Moore, so everybody was, you know, chipping in today. I crushed it.
0: One more, Colin. If I can have an Arnie moment here, the Packers season is O-V-E-R over. LaFleur taking field goals off the board and calling that play on 4th and 1 on the road in week 1 is egregious. Then a brutal defense giving up 3 straight touchdowns as a result of turnovers.
7: Yeah, he
0: won't survive this season.
7: Boy, I think more people are upset about the Packer loss than any other game out there, than any other team so far. I was a little surprised about that. I thought it was going to be the Charger fans tweeting in full force.
0: Give him time.
7: Yeah.
0: You got to have more Charger fans here. Steve DeSager?
16: I found the game log from Walter Payton's rookie season.
0: Go ahead.
16: He had a game. This is Walter Payton, people.
0: Pretty good.
16: 3 catches minus 14 yards in a game.
7: Nice.
16: Tyler Algier in recent years had 3 catches minus 17. So it's a much longer list than I expected.
0: Can I point out one other thing, too? For all you people trying to fire Matt LaFleur, he just signed a contract extension in January. I don't. Unless they pulled out of this at the last minute.
16: This isn't like college where we can just get the boosters together.
0: I mean, in January, guys, he agreed to what is believed to be around $9 million to $12 to $15 million annual deal. Mm. So for the handful of you that are like, he's fired, he won't make midseason. I don't know, man. When you sign a guy to a new contract, that's a pretty good sign that you might like him around.
7: Which brings up a stick around. Yeah,
16: a trivia question, guys. Can you name the 3 sets of brothers who have been NFL head coaches?
0: Harbaugh, LaFleur. Hold on. There's one more, and I know this one, and it's like a tricky one. It's something old, like the Boss or something like that.
16: Fairly recent.
0: Oh, really? Oh, hold on. Okay.
16: But yes, Mike LaFleur now with Arizona and Matt LaFleur, Green Bay. Jim and John Harbaugh. Mike LaFleur is going to be playing both Jim and John Harbaugh in the first month of this season.
0: Rex and Rob Ryan.
16: Head coaches.
0: Oh, that's right. That's right. Okay.
16: The Grudens, John and Jay Gruden.
0: Oh, that's right. Son of a B.
16: And apparently another brother duo from the 1920s, but I don't know. Does that count?
0: Arnie will probably have some stat on him that he screws up. Yeah, they won 4 games, didn't they? All right, we'll dive into more of the numbers. DeSager's got his full update coming up in about 20 minutes from now. And when we come back, we're heading to Vegas. We'll talk to our man Todd Furman next with Arnie and Plank. Recapping week 1 of the NFL right here on Fox Sports Radio.
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16: All right, let's head to Vegas. You know him, you love him, you hear him every single Sunday night here with Arnie and Plank on Fox Sports Radio. He is Todd Furman. A lot of big numbers put up today, Todd. Was it a good day for the underdogs? Was it a good day for the books? What'd you see?
17: Highest scoring week one that we have seen as far as Sunday is concerned since the NFL merger back in 1970. So little to say, bookmakers not exactly thrilled when every game goes flying over the total. A couple of the bigger public plays do get home early in the day, but the books claw back some late, knowing that they needed the New York Giants to win that game outright against the Dallas Cowboys. So imagine the totals didn't help the house, but there were a couple underdogs, and most importantly, the biggest one for the books, the LA Chargers going down outright as an 8.5, 9-point favorite, and of course blowing up survivor pools across the country.
20: Todd, you know, every week Chris and I do knee-jerk reactions, you know, fire the coach, this team sucks, blah, blah, blah. Do you do gambling knee-jerk reactions? Do you say, that's it, week one in, I'm never betting on the Chargers again, or I'm never betting on the under in the Bears game, or do you do gambling knee-jerk reactions, or you don't really get into that?
17: That makes for great sports talk radio content. It makes for a terrible professional better in any capacity. So you have to come in with a little bit more of a level head and be rational in your approach and try and identify that just because team A beat team B, was it that way on the stat sheet the same way it appeared on the scoreboard? And the perfect illustration of that was a 39-22 win for the Minnesota Vikings earlier today, where they were thoroughly dominated for the better part of three quarters. They get a couple of turnovers, some timely penalties. The stat sheet tells a very different story than a 17-point victory, and those are the kind of misleading finals that you try and capitalize in subsequent weeks when the betting market overvalues a team based on scoreboard cosmetics more so than what's essentially going on underneath the hood.
16: Well, is it more than just scoreboard aesthetics in Los Angeles?
20: Yeah.
16: I mean, what in the world was that?
17: I think this is a Rams team that's a veteran.
16: And the Chargers, too.
17: Yeah, I mean, we could start with the Rams on Thursday night, a little bit disappointing, but that game looks significantly different. If the Rams are able to score on fourth and goal from the one, it's a 17-14 game, and they're not losing that game by 20 points. I know a lot of people wanted to point to the unorthodox travel schedule. Both teams were kind of learning on the fly, but unfortunately for the Rams, they come out of there with a little bit of a deeper war wound. When you put Myles Garrett on IR, so he's going to miss an extended period of time. It looked like a shell of himself out there, and imagine it accelerates the ramp-up curve for Aaron Donald, because on Monday Night Football now, the game against the New York Giants looks to be a little bit more challenging than would have appeared before the Giants went out there, played a methodical game today against the Cowboys. It almost looked like a service academy with the heavy sets and maximizing their possessions with only five of them between the two teams in the second half. As far as the Chargers are concerned, the offense really stood out to me. Was a little bit disappointed by how that group performed. Given the fact that Arizona defensively still had some questions to answer. But look, Arizona's defense may be better than we thought. I thought the Cardinals' offense could have some success. It's a Chargers defense that I think will be their Achilles heel as the season goes on. Just didn't think it would cost them an outright victory earlier today.
20: Wait a minute, Todd. I want to back up. How could you not have gambling knee-jerk reactions? Like after you saw Miami and Las Vegas, any of you say, well, I've got to hop on those Dolphins next week? I'd be saying to myself, I'm betting against the Dolphins every week until they prove me different. They look horrible.
17: Well, there's a difference between knee-jerk reaction and then trying to figure out where you have an opportunity to bet against teams. I mean, the Dolphins are catching 13.5 next week against the 49ers, who could be a little bit sluggish and lethargic coming back from Australia. So I'm not just running to blindly bet against a team, but to your point, yeah, the Dolphins look the part of the worst team in the league that I thought they would be coming into the year. This is probably at least one of their more winnable games on paper, and it looked anything but the case for them trying to get out of Vegas with a win. But the box score wasn't as egregious as a 2-touchdown loser. They just don't have a lot of playmakers, and I think they're going to experience quite a few growing pains as the season goes on.
16: I know this might be the most incredibly homeristic thing I've ever said to you, but that was actually a crowd that looked like they were cheering for the Raiders today, which is so unique in Reliant Stadium.
17: The reality of it is, Plank, is the Dolphins don't really have a fan base that travels, right. So you do have to consider the source. It's a season opener, so it creates a little bit of enthusiasm. We'll see if some of that momentum carries forward when the Raiders' schedule ratchets up a little bit and they can figure out if the team is actually for real.
20: Who looked better, my Bills or my Giants?
17: I think both teams deserve a world of credit for how they performed in this particular spot. I mean, the Giants doing it against a Dallas Cowboys team that had kind of had their number for so many years, but maybe they carried some of that momentum forward from the game that they won last year when the Cowboys rested their starters. Jackson Dart was a little bit more judicious with his running abilities as much as anything else. And as far as the Bills are concerned, it was a defense that I had major reservations about coming into the year. Those questions weren't answered, but I like to see them playing aggressive and on their front foot. I mean, Sean McDermott probably plays for a field goal late in the game. Joe Brady and Josh Allen decide, you know what, the hell with it. We're going to find Josh Palmer streaking down the middle of the defense. And they tested that Houston secondary from start to finish. So a big win for the Bills. I think both those teams are going to be very much in the thick of things for the AFC going forward. And we'll get a great indication of where the Texans are, a bounce back spot, when they take on another AFC contender next Sunday in the form of the Cincinnati Bengals.
16: Quick shift to college. We don't have to talk about the Big House on Saturday. What a disappointment from the Sooners. What a comeback by Arch on Saturday night. But, you know, we get Lane Kiffin back in Oxford this weekend. What do you make of that?
17: I mean, who knew that after 2 weeks of the college football schedule, Tulsa would be power-rated the best of the FBS programs in the state of Oklahoma. But kudos to Oklahoma State. That was where all the fireworks were in Stillwater, pulling the outright upset as a 24-point underdog against the Oregon Ducks. And we can ignore what transpired. As the more things change, the more they stay the same in terms of John Mateer's ability to stretch a defense. But Arnie, you're not going to go without catching strays either, because your Arizona Wildcats in the second half were downright pathetic.
20: Yeah.
17: In Provo after putting together a very good early 30 minutes. Now, to your point, Chris, about Ole Miss and LSU, a fascinating game. We've seen the betting market kind of shift from where it would have been before the year, with LSU now entrenched as a 3-point road favorite here. If you're Ole Miss, the strength of this team appears to be the defensive line, and I think if you can take away the ground attack, force Sam Levitt to beat you with his arm over the top, that's going to give you a path to success. We'll see what Trinidad Chambliss and company can do on the other side. And for Ole Miss fans, they have to hope that they get Kewon Lacy somewhere close to 100% dealing with the bruise that sidelined him in the second half against Louisville. So fun game. My initial lean would be towards Ole Miss plus the 3, but probably won't be a game that I'm running to the window to try and bet this weekend. One that I'll watch more as a college football fan above all else.
20: Are you betting on Michigan or against Michigan? Was it just a bad game the first game and they're the real deal after beating Oklahoma or what?
16: No.
17: No, I think Michigan stinks. I mean, Michigan stunk against Western Michigan and they weren't that much better. No offense to Chris's Sooners. I mean, it's still two games for the Wolverines. They failed to get to 300 total yards of offense in either of those contests. What Michigan did do well, and they deserve credit for against Oklahoma, is they took their best athlete, kept the ball in his hands, and ran him into the ground with 18 carries for Bryce Underwood. I just don't think you can do that and win week in, week out in the Big Ten. Michigan, no doubt, has a good defense, but it's a team that I'm still going to look to bet under their adjusted win total. That was 8.5 before the year. They come out of the first two games 2-0, and if you believe what the look-ahead line was before the season, I mean, Michigan was a 2.5-point favorite against OU. That game, of course, flips when Michigan struggles against Western Michigan. I think Michigan is exactly who I thought they were going to be, a team that'll be lucky to get to 8 wins this year.
1: Wow.
16: Hey, Todd, final thought from me just on the NFL and very general. Anyone really, I don't know, surprise you today or kind of jump out?
17: I mean, I think the Bears, not necessarily their offensive explosion, but this is a team that's going to be must-see TV for all the right and wrong reasons. A defense can't stop anybody. The offense may be as good as advertised. When you're getting Khalif Raymond involved, and he became the number one weapon for Caleb Williams today, pretty eye-opening in terms of how you try and go about defending a team that's got two very capable backs, a quarterback that's going to lean into his mobility and appears to have a much better grasp of what's going to be expected from him. And I'll give credit where credit is due to the New York Jets. I mean, going on the road, yes, you didn't beat a world beater, but it's a Jets team that looks significantly more buttoned up in this game than they did arguably at any point last year. It's an offense that may have sneaky capabilities with a couple of difference makers and a actual adult leading the charge. And for the Tennessee Titans, I mean, other than the Miami Dolphins, arguably the most disappointing performance of all of week one. And I'll say the Tennessee Titans probably one step further, knowing what this game probably probably meant to that coaching staff. They just weren't able to get anything going offensively. And that's a sign of things to come. Tennessee is going to be hard-pressed getting to 5 or 6 wins.
20: After 1 week, Todd, do you see a team that you're like, you know what? I think I'll bet them to win the division or go to the Super Bowl as a long shot because they look so good. Kind of like the Saints. I know they lost, but maybe you want to take them to win the division. They look so good.
17: Well, I think the NFC South was always going to be fascinating, given that all four of those teams are flawed, from Carolina to Tampa to New Orleans to Atlanta. Of course, all of them come out of week one 0-1, so a flat-footed tie atop that division as it stands right now. But in terms of long shots, not really. I think we saw a lot of the favorites, the Rams notwithstanding, kind of live up and show some of their championship mettle. I mean, Baltimore with Declan Doyle calling plays look dynamic and explosive, but there's a good chance they play the Saints next weekend without their top two receiving options in Zay Flowers, who left that game earlier with a hamstring injury, and Jacoby Lane with a broken wrist. The Cincinnati Bengals defense looked to be a little bit more buttoned up against Tampa, a misleading final score there with a couple of defensive scores, one each way. But like I said, Cincinnati-Houston next week will be a very fun game to determine where those two teams are at in the AFC and in the NFC. You know, until somebody dethrones them, I think it's hard to make a case against, you know, the Philadelphia Eagles in the NFC East right now. The offense will get better. I didn't love what I saw today, but I think defensively they'll be just fine. And this coming from someone that's got a little bit of exposure on the Cowboys at 5-2 to win the NFC East. They look anything but a contender, at least after 60 minutes.
1: Nice. Thanks, Todd. Have a great weekend, buddy.
20: Thanks,
1: we appreciate
20: Todd.
1: You.
17: Always a pleasure, gentlemen. You guys do the same.
1: Say have a great weekend. It's already past midnight. It's Monday on the East Coast. All right, when we come back, what am I talking? We got the Sager's update. Let's find out what's trending. Steve
20: the
1: Sager with everything that's going on in the world of sports. What's up, Steve?
2: As far as the total points and going over and all of that that Todd mentioned, great, great stat from Associated Press in the Bay Area. They did the research. How many days in the Super Bowl era, so 60 years of NFL history, on days where you, like today, have at least 8 games on the schedule, how many different days have there been like that in the Super Bowl era? The answer is about 1,000 different days.
3: Wow.
2: With at least, and out of those 1,000 or so, this was the fourth highest scoring day. Average of 53 points per game total.
1: Wow,
2: so like tonight was almost 50 points, for example. Giants beat Dallas 28-20. Jackson Dart, 3 touchdown passes. Minnesota outscored the Packers in the fourth 22-0. 39-22 Vikings the final. Philadelphia edged Washington 24-22 as the Commanders missed a 2-point pass with about a minute left. Washington had an extra point blocked late first half. Las Vegas beat Miami 27-13. Ashton Gentry 102 yards rushing, 2 touchdown catches. Next Sunday, the Raiders and their fans at the Chargers for week 2. Chargers had a very loud at the beginning home crowd hosting Arizona. A lot of excitement and boom. Man, they laid an egg. Arizona 26-14. Jacoby Brissett, 277 yards passing, 1 TD, no interception. Chicago won its opener at Carolina 59-37. Texas is number 1 in the new college football polls. Ohio State fell to number 6. Oregon's down to number 21 in AP. Oklahoma dropped to number 24. Michigan back in at number 19, by the way. San Diego Padres have won. Oh, that counts as a win, that first game. San Diego Padres have won 7 in a row. 6-4 the final at San Francisco tonight. Meanwhile, Arizona lost at home 7-6 to Texas. Diamondbacks now 2.5 games behind San Diego for the last NL wild card, and the regular season ends in 2 weeks. Tampa Bay beat Houston 14-4. Houston first in the AL West, just a 1-game lead over the Rangers. Yankees shut out the Mets 2-0. The winner, Cam Schlittler, is going to get Cy Young votes, 14-6. He had 6 innings, 8 strikeouts. Yankees second in the AL East, 4 games behind Tampa Bay. Philadelphia did win in Atlanta today, 9-4. Phillies 5 games back of the first place Braves in the NL East. U.S. women's basketball won gold at the FIBA World Cup. Alexander Zverev took the U.S. Open final in 4 sets. NASCAR victory for Kyle Larson, snapping a 51 race winless streak. Larson's up to second in the Chase standings. Back to you.
1: 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Follow the feed, and you'll find today's full show posted right after we get off the air. Yeah, your picks weren't very good, but you've got another chance to rebound. That's coming.
20: I feel good. I'm ready to bounce back. I'm ready to roll.
1: One non-NFL note tonight, Steve Ballmer has broken his silence.
20: Yes.
1: And he has laid out that the Clippers will comply, apologizing to the fans, employees, and fellow NBA owners for what he describes as the distractions and distress this matter has caused, for which I accept responsibility as the principal owner.
20: I don't know.
1: Talk about a story that flies under the radar because it's football season.
20: Yeah. I don't know who's getting more grief. The Clippers or ESPN, the way they handle the story, because they're getting a lot of grief out there.
1: Yeah. And you know what? At least for me, I look at it and say, huh, they caught him. Good. All right. When's training camp start? You know, it's just like one of those stories that I'm sorry doesn't really. I mean, if you guys don't think we're all finding ways to circumvent
20: tax codes.
1: To me, Chris, caps.
20: And I know I'm wrong on this, Chris, but to me, it feels like no different than the Dodgers doing their shenanigans with the back end of the payroll and all that stuff, you know, the deferred payments.
1: Right. But it is different.
20: It is different, but they're just coming up with creative ways to pay athletes nowadays. That's all.
1: All right, let's get back to football. When we come back, we've got the segment. We've got all your tweets. We've got after week one, I know this. And teams whose season came to an end, all coming up with Arnie and Plank right here on Fox Sports Radio.
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1: All right, it's Arnie and Plank. Week one of the NFL. One more game to go. Great game tonight between the Cowboys and the Giants. We'll talk about it more coming up in about 10 minutes from now. But right now, some call it a segment. I've heard Steve's Corner, which I think I like a lot. Yeah. Here's Steve DeSager with much, much more going on in the world of
2: sports. Good evening once again, and happy week one. And we still have one more game, which means we have a chance for a record. Most points in a week one in NFL history, including tonight. If we have a similar score as we had tonight with the Giants win, we're going to break the record tomorrow night when we get to that Denver-Kansas City game. You see, currently it's 750 points this week. In all the NFL week one games, the record is 791.
20: It's so funny. Those guys touting go with the unders today, especially in the first halves.
2: That's right. Because we didn't see the starters in August. And yeah, well, then team after team, 10 different teams scored at least 30 points this week to open their season, including the Bears. We'll get to that in a moment. The Bears, in fact, that final was 59-37 at Carolina. An NFL record, most combined points in a season opener, 96. And just the fact that the Bears alone scored 59, That's number two all time on the season opening list. Apparently, the 1973 Atlanta Falcons won their opener 62-7 against the Saints, who very much were the Aints back then. But Caleb Williams had two touchdowns rushing, two touchdowns passing. He did a very rare thing for a quarterback to not only have two of each, but at least 250 yards passing in this game, at least 50 yards rushing, a passer rating of at least 120. The only guys in NFL history that have had a game like that, Josh Allen, Michael Vick, Cam Newton, and now Caleb Williams. He was all over the map in a good way. Derrick Henry, 144 yards rushing, three touchdowns as the Ravens won in dominant fashion at Indy. That means 125 career rushing touchdowns for Derrick Henry. That's third all time. Emmett Smith is way ahead at number one. LaDainian Tomlinson, number two at 145, but now 125 in the career of Derrick Henry. And the thing is, he's had

0: They had done that three different times. And this is against a Chargers team that was ranked fifth in defense last year. They only allowed 285 total yards.
1: They're ripping Herbert. They're just destroying him.
0: I got to say this, and this will cover Herbert and Coach Jim Harbaugh as well. Nobody was good today.
2: Nobody.
0: Absolutely nobody. No not aspect.
1: Even not even the chemistry tutor. He was horrible.
0: They didn't have, they got a punt block. They didn't have a field goal attempt. It's just nothing was good. No one was good. I know everything, including wins and losses, always get blamed on the quarterbacks because it makes it easier for people to digest. Nobody was good, including a defense that should have been far better than this. But congrats to Mike LaFleur, and it gets to my maybe favorite stat of the day. Because, believe it or not, he becomes the first Cardinals full-time head coach to get a win in his first game since Don Coryell.
2: Oh, wow.
0: In 1973.
2: Wow.
0: Apparently, 12 different coaches over the years had come and gone and lost their first game as Cardinals head coach until Mike LaFleur today, who was back in town because, remember, he was L.A. Rams offensive coordinator the last 3 years in that stadium. And as we mentioned early in the show, the Rams will be back in that stadium the Cardinals will facing the Rams in week number 6. So Justin Herbert did start 3 for 3, 60 yards passing today. All three were to Ladd McConkey, who was on pace for a regular season high in yardage. He finished with 5 catches, 82 yards. McConkey left taking a hit. They call it a chest injury. He did not return to the game. Cincinnati beat Tampa Bay 33-27. Joe Burrow, 254 yards passing. The Jets got over 100 yards rushing from Breece Hall and a touchdown in a win at Tennessee 23-10. At Pittsburgh, T.J. Watt, a pick 6, 20-13. Steelers over Atlanta. Aaron Rodgers, 221 yards passing and a score. Jacksonville got 4 TD passes from Trevor Lawrence and beat Cleveland 34-10. And it was Baltimore winning at Indy 41-23, but Zay Flowers of the Ravens left with a hamstring injury. He had totaled 5 catches, 150 yards and a score by then. And rookie wide receiver Jacoby Lane of Baltimore with a reported broken wrist from this game. Detroit won in overtime against New Orleans. Buffalo won at Houston impressively. Back to you.
3: All right. Thanks a lot, Steve. Thanks, Steve. Good stuff. Yeah, injury bug. Boy, a bit too in college football. You know, we were talking about the Sooners this week, and they had 3 starters go down on Saturday and one that wasn't playing. So keep an eye on that injury bug. It's the one thing you cannot predict when you head into a season, and already looks like the Ravens got a little dinged up. All right, in the NFL side of things. When we come back, after week 1, we know this. Plus, can Arnie get his picks right? We'll find out.
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11: The Giants won the Sunday night NFL game over Dallas 28-20. Jackson Dart with three touchdown passes, two to tight end Isaiah Likely. New York nearly 400 yards of offense, 29 first downs, and they just kept the Dallas offense off the field. Second half especially, Dallas had two possessions in the second half. In the last 20 seasons of the NFL, that had only happened to one other team. Minnesota beat Green Bay 39-22, outscoring the Packers in the fourth quarter 22-0. Philadelphia edged Washington 24-22. The Commanders missed a two-point pass with about a minute left. Las Vegas and Arizona with wins. Detroit in overtime over New Orleans. Chicago won its opener at Carolina 59-37. Buffalo won at Houston 36-31. Texas is number one in the new college football polls. U.S. women's basketball won gold at the FIBA World Cup. NASCAR victory for Kyle Larson. I'm Steve DeSager.
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13: So much to get to, so much already covered. Make sure you download the podcast when we're done if you missed any of it. And we kick off the final hour, recapping week one of the NFL. Oh, do you know what it feels like to be 1-0? It's an incredible feeling.
14: No, I have no idea.
13: You know, I have.
14: Well,
13: this
14: I do. I'm a Giants fan, so yeah.
13: Oh, that's right. I had this feeling last year, which is why I am trying to slow down on the knee-jerk
14: reactions. Yeah, because you lost your first game last year.
13: No,
14: we won
13: our
14: first game. Oh, no, you won your first game, yeah.
13: That was like our only one of the year. The Raiders won week one last year against the Patriots. The Patriots ended up going to the Super Bowl. The Raiders ended up with the top pick overall in the NFL draft.
14: So you'll be disappointed if you win like five games.
13: Yes. I have convinced myself now that they're good. What's the spread? Do you have lines for next week yet?
14: I think so.
13: What do you have for the Chargers Raiders?
14: Chargers Raiders. Let's see here. What time
13: do you not have it? It's an afternoon game.
14: You want to take a guess?
13: Okay. So is it adjusted from the first week? You would think so, right? I would say Chargers by 6.
14: Oh, you're very good. Close. Chargers 7.
13: I'd still take the Raiders. But then is that me being a dummy? Is that me letting my heart make that pick?
14: You beat the Dolphins. They're the worst team in the NFL. Don't get too high and mighty.
13: But see, I was listening to Fox Sports Radio a couple weeks ago, and this guy picked them to go to the Super Bowl.
14: No, he didn't. He
13: called himself
14: the
13: stinking genius.
14: He changed.
13: And so I thought they were good. Changed my pick. Yes, Arnie's Super Bowl pick, by the way, is the Rams. And who'd you finally decide on?
14: I said it was the Rams and Buffalo.
13: But the week previous, it had been Miami and Dallas.
14: See, that's why Mustang Mania texted us and said, the NFL and college results are why I don't listen to the experts, Arnie and the others. I didn't know I was an expert, Chris. I didn't.
13: You call yourself an expert all
14: about who and why such and such team should win and bet my hard-earned money on anyone. The in-my-head parlay of SMU, Texas, and the Cowboys winning and OU losing was so tempting, but.
13: But what, Mustang Mania? But what? Play your hunches, baby. Don't listen to us. Play your gut. Though it would probably be a little bit smarter to listen to us. He's probably talking about the Dallas Cowboys. I'm sorry. Because there's no one that had Oklahoma State winning Mustang Mania.
14: What was the odds on that? That was probably like, 15-1 odds before the game on that one.
13: I've never seen in my life a quarterback look as different as Drew Mestemaker did from one week to the next.
14: He was awesome.
13: In my life. Arnie, he looked like the number one pick of the draft.
14: He was fantastic.
13: Whatever he wanted to do, he could do. So
14: I hold on to that tape and show that to my grandkids someday.
13: Colin, LaFleur's contract is just a rounding error in the NFL if he's let go at the end of the season. The front office was right to re-sign him, but his salary doesn't affect the salary.
14: Let it go, would you please? He's not going to get fired. What? I mean, every year, it's like, pick on him. We hate this guy. There's so many coaches that are hated out there. It's ridiculous.
13: In college football now.
14: The Eagles coach, too. My goodness.
13: Oh, every game for him. College football now, the NFL has always been it. You're going to lose games. I mean, it's a reality of it. But like how you lose games, I think it matters. And I understand the frustration tonight from Packer fans because how they lost that game, it's unacceptable. You know, how the Chargers lost that game, Arnie, unacceptable.
14: Right.
13: I mean, DeSager has brought it up, and it's a great point. They looked flawless on their opening drive. I mean, unbelievable. I thought, hey, that's my survivor pick. I'm feeling good about it. And then the bottom just fell out. So I don't know, man. It's a very, very fickle sport. And I'm trying not to get too carried away with like who I think is good and who I think isn't. But man, I'm telling you right now, Packer fans are one of those teams right now and one of that fan bases where I think it's okay to be mad. You can be as mad as you want because how you lose matters and how they lost that game. Whew, buddy, no business losing that game today to Green Bay.
14: The Browns, what do you make of the Browns? We didn't talk about them. How do you think Deshaun Watson is going to be able to keep that job?
13: They're like bad. I mean,
14: Well, Jacksonville's really good.
13: Well, here's the thing. Is it Jacksonville looking good, or is it that Cleveland is just going to be that bad this year? Because I watched the shows. I heard the talk. What were they saying? Oh, it looks like Clemson Trevor Lawrence out there. Come on, Arnie. I don't know, man. The Browns looked awful. I don't even know what to say about it. Could you imagine having to be in that market and go on the air in hours from now and have to do a morning show and talk about that?
14: Oh, they're going to be talking about Shedeur Sanders, start him, got to get rid of Watson, he's not the answer. It's going to be, by the way, a team that won today, mm-hmm. but I could tell they're not very good, the Pittsburgh Steelers. Rodgers has had it. Yeah, the Rodgers has had it. Enough of him. Enough. They had to get a defensive touchdown from Watt to go ahead and win that game.
13: I was thinking of you when I was walking through the hotel in Ann Arbor on Friday when we got there.
14: Yeah.
13: And they showed the update that Tua was out. And it was only kind of fitting to where he gets the starting job. It's been like the worst quarterback competition ever because nobody seems to want it. And Penix right. isn't healthy enough, it seems. And Tua gets the start. And what happens? He goes down with an injury and isn't even active on game day. Like, I know he's you're his ultimate hater now after being his ultimate defender. I don't know how his career is going to be looked at, right?
14: Because Falcons are not a very good team either. I want you to know that.
13: I don't think so.
14: If they had the number one pick, they'd be taking Arch Manning.
13: You know, after taking Penix 2 years ago?
14: Yeah, enough.
13: You might be right. You might be right. But I don't know, man. I felt terrible for Tua. It was one of the first times when, for as much as you and I have fought about him, and you went from defending him to destroying him.
14: That's my quarterback.
13: You finally get an opportunity outside of Miami. You've played well enough to earn the starting job, and then you get hurt?
14: Yeah.
13: That guy might be cursed.
14: Shocking he gets hurt. What a surprise on that one, huh?
13: All right. It's time to figure out what we learned. Because even though we have a long way to go in the season, as Arnie Spanier would tell you, show's tonight.
14: Yep.
13: So after week one of the NFL season, and feel free at some point to even sprinkle in after week two of the college football season, Arnie.
14: Okay.
13: I know this.
14: After week one of the NFL season, I know this. Bet the overs. Bet the overs consistently. This is going to be a year where the offenses are going to thrive. We're going to have a lot of points. You saw it in week number one. I don't think the defenses are going to catch up. Vegas is going to have to adjust those odds. If you notice, we had a lot of 47s, 48s, 50s. Mm-hmm. They're going to have to keep jerking up that number because offenses are going to be in control.
13: After week one of the NFL season, I know this. The Raiders are back. No, I'm kidding. No, I'm totally not being serious, and I'm still excited about Jeremiah Smith in a Las Vegas Raiders uniform. After week one, I know this. I think the Giants might be good.
14: Yeah.
13: I think the Giants might be good. Now, health matters a lot, but Jackson Dart, 3 touchdowns, threw for 230. For everything that had been talked about with Scadaboo. And boy, it's still wild to me that he's playing. It's still wild to me after how his injury was kind of laid out to us and how it was explained and how he's talked about it and how severe it was. It's wild to see him out there and looking good like he didn't miss a step. I think they're good defensively. They were kind of one of my sleeper teams heading into the year, so I feel really smart right now. But again, it's a team, a long way to go. And I still think the key to all of this is what? Keeping Jackson Dart healthy?
14: Oh,
13: because if he goes down, you're in big trouble.
14: Yeah. Yeah. If he has to go to the tent a couple more times, they're going to be in real big trouble. After week one, I know this. It is OVER for my Miami Dolphins. It's done. I don't need to see any more. I've seen enough. They're going to go 0-17. I can't see them winning a game.
13: I thought they were going to win that one today.
14: They're going to go 0-17. They're going to have the number one pick of the draft. Might as well buy your Arch Manning Miami Dolphin jerseys now because that's who they're going to take. Especially after Oregon lost, by the way. It's just going to be another miserable year. I don't know if I could sit through another year. I'm going to have to like fully engulf myself into being a Giants fan. And just kind of like treat the Dolphins as an appetizer. I just can't make them my full team this year because but the season's already over. We've been mathematically eliminated from the playoffs. It's horrible to play one game and know that your season's already done. It's sickening, you know?
13: After week one, I know this. Declan Doyle might be the next big name in the NFL.
14: Mm.
13: Do you know who he is?
14: Nope. Tell me
13: that. He is the offensive coordinator for the Baltimore Ravens.
14: Oh, they look good.
13: And he is the play caller. He's 30 years old. He's the youngest offensive coordinator after spending last season with the Chicago Bears.
14: Wow.
13: You see, Baltimore, whenever they went out and made their big hire of Jesse Minter, when they were able to outbid the Raiders, allegedly, for Jesse Minter, when Jesse Minter got the job, he turned to Ben Johnson. And look at the short resume in the career of Declan. A year with Ben Johnson in Chicago, couple seasons with Sean Payton in Denver, spent time with Kubiak. Well, this was pre-Kubiak, so it would be a little Payton in New Orleans. Declan Doyle, man, get to know the name. Because, and like I'm trying not to be crazy here.
14: Right.
13: 17 to 25, 324 yards, a touchdown. He was sacked twice, seven times running the football for 40 yards and a touchdown. Lamar Jackson looked like Louisville Lamar Jackson out there today. So I don't know if it's scheme. I don't know what you say. You kind of felt like maybe he was out there to prove something.
14: Yeah, he played that way.
13: I kind of like the Ravens a lot more than I thought I would. I thought it might be one of these. Oh, gosh, they're going to really miss John Harbaugh and the things that he did. Not so much.
14: No.
13: Because I also think that's a pretty good Colts team that they beat today, too.
14: Yeah, I kind of downgraded them also. If we're going to talk about coordinators after week one, I know this. Oh, the chemistry tutor, McDaniels, the offensive coordinator for the Chargers. Oh, boy, he's got his work cut out for him, right? Things didn't work out too good for him, did they, today, huh?
13: No. And there was a theory that there's too many cooks in the kitchen with the Chargers right now.
14: Whoa,
13: because
14: wow.
13: You have McDaniel wanting to do his thing, and then you've got Harbaugh who has his beliefs and what he wants in an offense. He's a former quarterback. He's an offensive guy. So I wonder if that might be a marriage that's over before it even starts, right? Maybe, because I thought
14: weren't
13: it would go
14: well. Weren't they
13: praising
14: McDaniel? Oh, he's so smart. He knows stuff I don't even know, you know?
13: Here's the thing. We've seen, and maybe this is just me being so close to the Raiders and always following it. Like Pete Carroll, it did not go well all year last year. But they knew pretty early on that something was just amiss with the Chip Kelly offense. So what did they do? I mean, I might be off with the fourth week of the season, I think, to Sager, is when they finally said, oh gosh, we got to move on from Chip Kelly. If this doesn't work, if it's bad again, if they lose to the Raiders next week and things keep going south, I mean, could they? Is it crazy to think that he might not make it through the year? It's one game. It's the knee-jerk of knee-jerkiest reactions.
14: Yes.
13: But
14: yes.
13: It was bad. It was bad.
14: Yeah.
13: Could it be a Chip Kelly type situation?
14: I don't think so, but you never know. And this is.
13: Are you rooting for that, in all honesty? Are you rooting for that just so you could be like, I told you so? Whenever
14: no,
13: you got let go
14: for
13: the Dolphins. Okay.
14: Yeah, I don't root for that, no.
13: Ah, of course you do. All right, one other thing. After week one, I don't know how many more you have. I've got like 10 of them.
14: All right.
13: I know this. I think the Bills are going to be able to be just good enough defensively. And I think that's all they really need to be. I know that everyone wants to get into this, got to be elite. I don't know. I feel like when you have Josh Allen, you just got to be good enough. And oh, Arnie, did they toe the line today, did Buffalo and Houston? But they didn't necessarily run the ball all that well, did Buffalo? But they did a good job of shutting down your boy David Montgomery and the Houston Texans. So having no success ever in Houston, to see Josh Allen do that today for the Bills, I thought that was a pretty big deal. So after week one, I know this. The Bills are still my pick to go to the Super Bowl. And I know it was tight in week one against Houston. But nothing I saw today made me want to waver off that pick.
14: All right. After week one, I know this. If I was going to take a long shot to win the Super Bowl, I mean a real long shot, like over 100-1.
13: Oh.
14: My pick is the Saints.
13: Okay.
14: I just was very impressed with the way they came back on the road against Detroit. And like you said, they did have their first touchdown taken away.
13: Yes.
14: They missed a 2-point conversion at the end of the game for the win. By the way, they changed the overtime rules this year. You know that, right?
13: Really?
14: Yeah, it wasn't the, if you score a touchdown, the other team still gets to get the ball.
15: Oh, yeah, yeah. Oh, I thought we'd been doing that for a while. My bad. Yeah, you're right.
14: Yeah, so, but I don't know why they didn't change the time, though. It's still 10 minutes, isn't it? It should be 15.
15: Here's the funny thing about it, and I don't know the why, but I still don't like the NFL's overtime rules. I don't know why we just don't. I don't know why we just don't all mimic college. I like the college overtime.
14: You like college, right?
15: I do. And I like that they've taken it to the point where they say, all right, let's not be here all night. After a one overtime, you got to go for two. Right. Now, the Saints weren't forced to go for two here. They chose to, but I don't know. It reminds me of how much
14: They would have finished in a tie, though, if they went for one.
15: No. They would have continued to play on, right?
14: I don't think so.
15: Yeah. Wasn't there still time left in the overtime?
14: I don't think there was.
15: Then I didn't realize that. I apologize.
14: I'm not sure. You know what? I'm not sure how much time was left. I don't think there was time.
15: Okay. I didn't know if they had enough time to get the football back or not. But you're right. There's only 10 minutes in that overtime.
14: Right.
15: You are fighting the clock. One more for me. After week one, I know this.
14: There was like 1:34 left in overtime.
15: Oh, so yeah, they would have got the football back.
14: No, they would not have.
15: It just doesn't end in a tie after that second touchdown in overtime.
14: Yeah, but Detroit gets the ball.
15: That's what I just said.
14: Yeah, no, I thought you meant the Saints. I'm sorry. Go ahead.
15: Yeah, no, it would have been a tie game and they would have kicked it off.
14: Right.
15: I'm impressed with the Eagles, and it's not in anything like individually. You are 100% right with what you said about Saquon Barkley. 100%. He's not going for 200. You know, it's. He's not a
14: dynamic.
15: He's not a 2,000-yard threat. Yeah. And I don't know, man. Maybe it is that quick drop off for running backs. I don't know. But what does Philadelphia keep doing? They keep winning. It wasn't pretty today, but I don't think they're going to play a lot of pretty football games. Now, the receiver question is going to be a big one, right? You move on from A.J. Brown. You got to find someone to step up. And Mekhi Lemon's got to be better than 3 for -5. But this was a game today, another game that I watched a lot of. Arnie, I kind of feel like both teams are good. I think the Commanders are better, but I think the Eagles are still, as much as I like the Giants, I still think the Eagles are the class of the NFC East. Am I wrong?
14: I believe that's who's going to win it. They didn't look very good today, but I agree with you. I'm picking the Eagles to win that division.
15: All right, anything else you want to get to?
14: Yeah, after week one, I know this. We haven't picked on them enough today. The Titans, Shady Sean's been sending us tweets all day long.
15: He's not happy.
14: No. They're miserable. They're just as miserable as the Dolphins, I think. Though I think the Dolphins would lose to the Titans at this point. They're horrible, though.
15: Well, and here's, they've got a quarterback they just drafted in the number one overall spot last year.
14: Like, they'll make a good backup somewhere.
15: Oh, gosh. Isn't that a painful thought? You've had a guy for a season as a starter. You're one game in to his second season where you expect improvement. You got a new head coach, a new offensive mindset. Brian Daboll, by the way, the offensive coordinator of the Titans. And, it looks really bad. That's painful. You might have competition for that number one overall pick.
14: It's going to be tough. It will be tough going for that number one pick. I agree with you.
15: Hey, can I say something real quick before we break? Yeah. After week 3 of the college football season, I know this. Dude, I think Texas is going to play for the national championship. And
14: you may
15: really
14: be right on that.
15: Me.
14: They look good.
15: Oh, it really pains me. I think Oklahoma's going to beat them, though. But I think that they're going to be a beast, whenever Arch puts a whole game together.
14: I hope Michigan loses a bunch of games this year.
15: Michigan fans, you're the best. Your team stinks. That was a bad loss for Oklahoma. If you're just going to run Bryce Underwood like 30 times, fine, but you're not good. And the fact that Oklahoma lost to you has me contemplating just exactly my life choices. So I'm going clean, all right? I'm not going to talk gambling or anything anymore, because it's just there's no way there's a God if he allowed that to happen after what took place the week before. But I digress. I think Texas is really good. And I thought that was one of the – it gets overshadowed by the stupid – back and forth with a post-game interview, and everyone gets all up in arms over that. I don't care. And I know you don't either. But they just came back against maybe the second best team, or if not the best team in college football. They were at home, but they came back and converted a 4th-and-9 when they were down 3 scores on like their own 35-yard line. Wow. I mean, what a huevos call. So those final 34 seconds there kind of hurt me, pained my chest a little bit, might have hurt my throat, talking nice about Texas. But you saw it, Arnie.
14: But it's all Ryan Day's fault, from what I understand. So,
15: well, that's what your boy keeps saying.
14: That's more than just him. A lot of people might pick it on that guy.
15: All right, when we come back, let's head to the locker room. What do we learn after week one? And your tweets will help take us home on a busy Sunday night after week one of the NFL right here on Fox Sports Radio.
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0: 98.7 FM, that's the Cardinals Radio Network. Punt block helped lead to an Arizona Cardinals touchdown and a win. But surprisingly, Arnie Spanier, the story hasn't been about Arizona. It's been about what went wrong with the Chargers.
1: I know we're not giving them enough credit, though. But Chargers did look awful. But let's give Cardinals a little bit of credit.
0: Here's what Jim Harbaugh said whenever he was asked, why did things go so wrong today and what went wrong? I promise. Right now,
2: you know, quite a few things. The much to get better at, and you know, it's a start. It's not the start that we wanted, but credit to the Cardinals, and you know, be about our resolve, our the way we bounce back.
0: Got a tough one next week. The Raiders are waiting. What'd That's you say? 7.5 point dog. 7.5 point dogs.
1: Yeah.
0: Where's the concern? Should we be praising Arizona more or crushing the Chargers more?
1: Crushing the Chargers. I mean, when you're at home and your favorite, what are they? It's 9.5.
0: Yes.
1: And like you said, 37% of the people are out of their survivor pool because everybody thought they were going to win. There's sure. a problem. And they didn't even, you know, they didn't even have a shootout. They looked horrible offensively against a Cardinal defense. I didn't even think it was that good. So. I've got so many questions about the Chargers, so many. I can't wait to see what they do against the Raiders.
0: Well, me neither, because if the Raiders can drop the Chargers to 0-2, I'll be 2-0. I'll be so unbearable next Sunday night. All right, the other, I guess, big story tonight beyond the Chargers' implosion has been the Packers falling apart. Here's what Matt LaFleur said after the game following the Packers blowing a lead and then getting blown out.
3: Obviously, very disappointed. We were in command of the game, and then the fourth quarter, I think the big momentum shift happened when we went for it on 4th-and-1, didn't convert, and they were able to capitalize. And there were a few times I thought we were going to get off the grass. We got called for some penalties, and they were able to go down and score, and then just really regain the momentum. And then we didn't answer.
0: Arnie, the panic meter in Green Bay right now, should it be pegged? Where should it be?
1: It should be very high. I do want to say one thing, though, Chris. The amount of 4th-and-1s that were missed today was like out. It was crazy. I mean, I think there were 4 off just me casually watching on the Red Zone channel. There was 4 where people just get stuffed and stuffed. You got to come up with a better plan than just run the running back right into the line there, Chris. You know what I mean? It's just such a deflating play. It kills the game. It's just horrible. Jeez.
0: Sound like my wife because she watches a lot of football but doesn't really care about it. And her thing she yells about all the time is, why do they keep just running it right into the middle? Why do they keep doing that? I'm like, I don't know. I don't know. We just do it. It's football. We do it. So one other coach, he's already on a backup quarterback this year, maybe his third quarterback, at least who he thought was going to be his third quarterback. Minnesota finds a way on the other side of that. And Kevin O'Connell, once again, Arnie, has to battle through quarterback injury adversity. We'll see how long Kyler Murray is going to be out. But here's what Kevin O'Connell, the Vikings coach, said after their comeback win about juggling quarterbacks.
4: I can just remember, you know, 2 of our years here, we've had our starting quarterback for essentially the whole season, and we won 14 and 13 games. and I don't think, in some of the adversity, I don't think I've coached very well. Trying to maybe worry about the stat sheet, trying to maybe worry about, you know, what it's going to look like when you pick up the paper and statistically, are people going to think you're a good coach? It's about winning.
0: Wow. It's pretty deep admission there from Kevin O'Connell.
1: Sounds like he's trying to keep his job already at the end of the year, you know?
0: he saw how bad Carson Wentz looked and realized that it's going to take a team falling apart, and he panned. He's like, listen, we've been good. Even when our quarterbacks are hurt, we're good. We're great when they stay healthy. I felt bad. Kyler got rocked. Did you see that hit?
1: No, I didn't see the one on him.
0: You didn't see the hit on Kyler Murray yet?
1: No, I did not.
0: You need to watch that during the Sager's update. It is jarring.
1: Hey, let me ask you this. What team won today looked good today that you think will bounce back and play bad next week? And what team looked bad?
0: The Raiders.
1: Look good.
0: I think the Raiders look good and will bounce back and look bad. Team that looked good that will play bad next week, New Orleans.
1: You gave me the Raiders. So who looked bad And we'll play well next week. Play good next week.
0: So the Raiders looked good and we'll play bad. I'll throw New Orleans in that mix of looked good and we'll play bad. Looked bad and played well, I'll take the Chargers. I'll take the other side of that Raiders game.
1: You may be right about that. Yeah.
0: Who do you have before DeSega rolls in here?
1: I think a team that looked really bad and will go ahead and play much better are the Lions. And I know they won, but that was just horrible that they gave up so many points to the Saints at home. And it was 7-0 for the longest time, and they just had a scoring barrage in the second half. It was horrible.
0: Yeah, it was bad. All right, Steve DeSager, one final time tonight, comes rolling in with everything that's trending in the world of sports. What's going on, Steve?
5: I think to answer that question, it might both occur in the same game, the Monday night game next weekend, because it's Giants at Rams. I can easily see the Giants not being as good and the Rams being so much better when they're at home the next Monday night. And by the way, you played the Chargers had a block punt. They also went 0 for 3 on fourth downs.
1: Yes.
5: And interception thrown on a late ball and a Marion Hampton fumble, on and on. And the injury to Ladd McConkey as well. Just all around a horrendous day at home. Arizona 26-14 the final. And another great day for tight end Trey McBride of the Cards. 9 catches, 95 yards, and a touchdown. The Las Vegas win was 27-13 over Miami. Vegas with 5 sacks. Devon Achane just 11 carries, 36 yards. Ashton Jeanty, 102 yards rushing, 2 touchdown catches. And yes, Vegas at the Chargers next Sunday. Philadelphia held on 24-22 over Washington. The Commanders missed a 2-point pass with about a minute left, and Washington had an extra point blocked late in the first half. Jaden Daniels, 2 touchdown passes in the fourth to get close. Jalen Hurts, 3 touchdown passes in victory. In fact, Hurts, 7 carries, 46 yards as well. The Eagles, 12 drives, just 10 first downs, and yet they wound up winning the game by 2. Minnesota beat Green Bay 39-32. Talk about head scratcher. How did that happen? Jordan Love, 387 yards passing, 2 touchdowns. He was sacked 4 times, an interception, a fumble. But I saw a stat about just targeting Christian Watson in the first half. Love was 5 for 6, 131 yards and 2 scores. When he targeted anyone else in the first half, he was 4 of 13 passing.
0: Oh.
5: No Packer receiving had had a first half like this since Jordy Nelson a decade ago. They were piling up the yards, and then Minnesota outscores him 22-0 in the fourth quarter to win the game. Kyler Murray left early with a concussion. Carson Wentz for Minnesota, 3 touchdown passes. So the Packers on red zone TDs, 1 for 4. Minnesota, 4 for 4. Tonight, the Giants beat Dallas 28-20. Jackson Dart, 3 touchdown passes. Chicago won 59-37 at Carolina. Amazing number to me from Next Gen Stat. The Bears had no drop passes in this game.
1: Wow.
5: Scoring almost 60 points. Caleb Williams, 2 TD passes, 2 touchdown runs.
1: Are we still making fun of him that he was crying or painted his fingernails? Or
0: that was
1: are we
0: you.
1: Done with that?
0: That was you.
5: Yeah, I believe that was just you, actually. You know how much we heard that the Chicago Bears, the only franchise in NFL history that still never had a quarterback throw for 4,000 yards. Caleb Williams was just short of 4,000 last year, about 50 yards short. About 58, I think it was, short last year. Turns out he lost 400 yards passing just by drop balls last year. And then week one today, 0 drops for the Chicago Bears. Wow. Very, very impressive stat. Detroit in overtime beat the Saints 31-30. Jahmyr Gibbs, 29 carries, 156 yards, 2 touchdowns, 1 fumble. Gibbs has had 50 career games in the pros, 51 touchdowns from scrimmage. Kind of impressive. Buffalo won at Houston 36-31. Baltimore got 3 TD runs from Derrick Henry and won at Indy 41-23. Zay Flowers of the Ravens left with a hamstring injury, and reportedly it's a broken wrist for rookie wide receiver of Baltimore, Jacoby Lane.
1: Wow.
5: Cincinnati and the Jets each won. Pittsburgh and Jacksonville as well. Jags beat Cleveland 34-10. 4 touchdown passes for Trevor Lawrence. Rams defensive end Myles Garrett will miss at least a month. He'll have 25 arthroscopic knee surgery. Texas is number one in the new college football polls. Alexander Zverev took the U.S. Open final. NASCAR victory for Kyle Larson. U.S. women's basketball won gold at the FIBA World Cup. It trailed France by 14 early, but beat them 97-79 in Berlin. That means USA Women's Hoops has now won 36 straight games in that tournament over the past two decades, including five straight gold medals. WNBA has been on break for the FIBA World Cup, and the regular season will conclude in late September. The Padres won their seventh straight, 6-4 at the Giants. Back to you.
0: All right, thanks a lot, Steve. Have a great Steve. Week, man.
5: Mm-hmm.
0: All right, you want to get the best tweet to the show tonight before we hit your picks?
1: Yeah.
0: The villain you need. What, Arnie? No, I was wrong about the 49ers in Things I Know after week one. You were pretty down on the Niners. You were destroying them.
1: Yeah, I don't think they're as good because I really thought the Rams with the travel and all that put them behind the eight ball. But I'm not ready to concede that the 49ers are really good yet.
0: Fair enough. The Jimmy V3 in the final segment. How about that? Well done. Right in under the wire, Jimmy. Robert Saleh is just not a good head coach.
1: Amen to that.
0: Number two, with all their talent, Arizona is a quarterback away from being a perennial contender. And number three, with today's performance, Josh Allen will be a heavy MVP favorite for the rest of the year.
1: Him and Lamar Jackson will battle one and two all year, probably.
0: Ooh, I had one more audio cut from Lamar Jackson that I wanted to play for you because I know how you don't care about offensive coordinators. And I know whenever I spent all that time talking about Declan Doyle and what he's done for Baltimore, you probably were thinking, boy, that's a silly name.
1: Tunge out.
0: Yeah. Here's Lamar Jackson on his new offensive coordinator.
6: Same thing what I was in the preseason when Jordan Snoop was in. You know, same thing. Guys getting open. Time and aspect with the offense. Guys flying around. Receivers doing a great job. Offensive line playing a great game. You know, made my job a lot easier. And Deck, man, shout out to Deck because he was dialing it up.
0: Shout out to Deck. He was dialing that up, Arnie.
1: What? He calls the same plays all the other offensive coordinators call. They all call the same plays.
0: Give him his moment. Give him his one moment. Mr. Nobody, here's a hot take. The NFC South could be the worst or at least the most mid division this year. None of those teams scare me. None of those teams appear to have long runs in the playoffs in their future.
1: They're all 0-1, too. What a surprise.
0: And then Eddie, the nature boy, biggest disappointment this week, the stinking geniuses picks.
1: I'm disappointed, too. My picks have been horrible.
0: You got a big hill to climb up, buddy. It's time to rally.
1: I have to.
0: Well, before Big Ben takes over, Arnie's going to try one more time to get back on track with his picks, which are next on Fox Sports Radio.
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34: But look, there hasn't been a past to start, right? This is year one, so this is our
0: First time here, I'm just proud of the guys. You saw a lot of the conviction, everything we kind of talk about. We didn't care how pretty. There's no such thing as an ugly win, right? And just find ways, and we want the ball in our hands with the game on the line.
1: There was a time, that's Joe Brady, by the way, yeah. The new Bills head coach. There was a time when I was watching that game today where I was kind of shook knowing Sean McDermott wasn't on the Bills sideline. First game without McDermott as the head coach. I didn't realize he'd been there for a minute now. He'd been at Buffalo since 2017.
2: Wow.
1: He missed the playoffs once. He went 11-6, 13-4, and 12-5 and got fired.
2: Should still be there. Should still
1: probably
2: be there.
1: Should. Well, speaking of shoulds, you should be a little bit better in your picks. Call yourself the stinking genius, by God. You got to get these things right. So, take us home, Arnie.
2: All right, let's do it. Let's start with college. I went 5-6 in college.
1: Which brings me to, is that true?
2: Yeah, that is true.
1: Okay.
2: Which brings me to a grand total of 16-24.
3: He's trash.
2: I mean, how much worse do you want me to be, Chris? I don't know.
1: Pretty bad. I want you to be worse.
2: I'm going to take the Houston Cougars plus the 8.5 on the road at Texas Tech. I think that's way too many points, Chris. I think it's going to be a close game. I like Alabama laying the 20.5 against Florida State. Give me Michigan State plus 29.5 against Notre Dame. Where do they get off making Notre Dame that big of a favorite?
1: They're good.
2: And I'm taking Ole Miss plus the 3 against LSU. Are you looking forward to that one or what?
1: So much. Our game on Saturday night is at the same time for Oklahoma.
2: Oh.
1: We kick off at the exact same time as Oregon. I'm sorry, as LSU and Ole Miss.
2: It's you keep track of the scores of other games.
1: Yes, I actually do a scoreboard update during the games. You'd be so proud of me. But yeah, it's not the most perfect situation for me. I'd like to have a morning game and then have the evening to watch LSU and

0: Bengals, I mean, every year with Josh Allen, we think they're going to the Super Bowl, and that's their over-under? That's wild. That's a lot of points in the NFL.
1: What's the Bears over-under? The Bears play the Vikings over the 48.5.
0: Oh, my gosh. That is a massive number in the NFL for over-unders. For college football, we call that the Big 12. It's a normal weekend. In fact, that's low. In the NFL, some massive numbers.
1: All right, so there you have my picks. Do with them as you please. No longer strictly for entertainment purposes only. So we'll see if I turn it around.
0: As we have learned, don't get upset because Arnie will give you every game. He will pick every single game on his Twitter feed this week, so make sure you follow that stinking genius one. By the way, I want to remind you that if you missed any of today's show, you'll want to catch the podcast. As soon as we're done, our crew makes sure it's uploaded. Just search Fox Sports Radio wherever you get your podcast. It's right after the show. Tonight's podcast will be posted, so be sure to follow the podcast, rate it 5 stars, and you can even provide a review. Say something nice about Arnie.
1: Yeah.
0: 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Follow the feed, and you'll find today's full show posted right after we get off the air. I want to thank Garrett Ritt, our producer. Iowa Sam, they finally found someone to take over on Sunday nights. Despite you badgering everybody and making it miserable, Arnie, we finally found someone. Donovan has been helping out. Shout out, Donovan. Great job tonight. I only think you screwed up one thing, but that's okay. We'll fix it. Any final fiery hot takes before we hand the mic over to Big Ben Maller?
1: No, I'm finally glad that we got it. We got football in. I'm glad we got week one in the NFL under our belts. And just looking forward to a lot more football. I'm looking forward to the game tomorrow. I can't wait.
0: Yep. Shout out to Jacoby Brissett. As our man Jason B. Diamond reminds us, he earned a $285,000 bonus today.
1: Wow.
0: With the win. He gets a $285,000 bonus for every win this season. Shout out Jacoby Brissett. We are Fox
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9: The Giants won the Sunday night NFL game, beating Dallas 28-20. Jackson Dart, 3 touchdown passes, 2 to tight end Isaiah Likely. Minnesota over Green Bay, 39-22, outscoring the Packers in the fourth quarter, 22-0. Philadelphia edged Washington, 24-22. The Commanders missed a 2-point pass with about 1 minute left. Las Vegas over Miami, 27-13. Ashton Jeanty, 102 yards rushing and 2 TD catches. Arizona upset at the Chargers in L.A., 26-14. Chicago won its opener at Carolina, 59-37. Detroit, in overtime, beat New Orleans, 31-30. Buffalo won at Houston, 36-31. Texas is number one in the new college football polls. Ohio State fell to number 6. The Padres won their 7th game in a row, 6-4 at the Giants. NASCAR victory for Kyle Larson. I'm Steve DeSager.
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14: Well, the years change. They go by. And you come in here after NFL football, and there's some things that are consistent. The Dallas Cowboys, baby. They're the Cowboys. That's how they play. Brilliant. Absolutely brilliant. Oh, my God. Welcome in the beginning of another week of the Ben Maller Show. We are in the air everywhere as we come out of the gates swinging. And we are where the wild things are in the middle of the night, coast to coast, border to border, and beyond, on the vast and sizzlingly powerful microphones of FSR emanating live.
17: Do it live.
14: From the seat high atop the catbird seat here, where Alf, the alien opiner, Ferg Dog, and Malaprop Guy hold me accountable. They do. If any of these hot takes do not resonate, I will get a very angry message from Ferg Dog. And Alf will actually punch me right in the nose. And Malaprop Guy will drop a piano on my head. All of those things may happen unless they don't. But anyway, we are here hanging out. Hope you had a great weekend. 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All right, so our lead this hour. Don't bury the lead, my man. All right, we're not going to bury the lead. Calm down. There's going to be no lead bearing. Nothing will be buried in terms of the lead. So it's rather obvious here. The primetime Sunday night game made for television and made for overnight talk radio. So our lead is from the swamplands of Jersey there, where the Sunday nightcap for a very offensive day of football here, the Giants and Cowboys. But we never get to see the Giants and Cowboys in Sunday Night Football. So rare that NBC would put that game in primetime. Just really odd. Anyway, if you didn't watch it, perhaps not. You might have been burned out. Maybe you lost your parlay or your big bet of the day there and you feel like a dope. I had a very middling day myself there. A couple of backdoor things broke my, the Washington, not that you care about my bets, but the Washington-Philadelphia game, that late touchdown by Washington hurt. Also, Atlanta and Pittsburgh, that was a bit of a blow considering the way the game had gone. But more on that later. And so we watched the Sunday night game, so you would not have to. It is our good mitzvah of the day. And Jackson Dart, like he was back in college, slicing up some low-level directional school, connecting with tight end Isaiah Likely, the former Raven, for not one but two touchdowns. And Devin Singletary had another. Cam Scataboo ran for one. In his first game back after that big injury there, and really dressed for success, Cam Scataboo, if you saw what he was wearing there as he walked into the game, like, wow. Well, anyway, the Giants opened up the season by rumbling and stumbling past the Cowboys, 28-20, the final in a game that did not seem that close in Sunday Night Football. John Harbaugh's New York debut right there, free turkey sandwiches at any bodega in New York for John Harbaugh. Now, you know how we roll in these parts. It has been the mantra of the show all these years. The better story is in the losing locker room, and that's why we talk a lot about the Cowboys. I get emails, "What do you talk so much about the Cowboys? Nobody even calls from Dallas. I don't understand." Well, that's true. We don't get a lot of calls from Dallas, but there are Cowboy fans everywhere. All right, that's the first thing. And then second thing, would be we love talking about losers. And it's even more fun to talk about losers when they're expecting to be good. Boy, that's a good story, right? When a team's supposed to be good and then they're not, oh, that's awesome. So the Cowboys dropped another turd right there in the Jersey swamp land, and that is a good jumping off point. Let us discuss the question. How do you describe Brian Schottenheimer's Cowboys defense? Let's start with the Cowboys defense here because I think that's the story. And, we'll do that. So we've got Toby Keith. We've got rapping as well. And, if that was not enough, Martha Stewart. Three things that have never been put together. And we're going to do that. And we are going to strong arm the microphones, the powerful microphones, the bully pulpit here of Fox Sports Radio. So we begin with this. Again, the question, how do you describe Brian Schottenheimer's Cowboys defense? So the Cowboys defense is not rebuilt, it's re-airing last season with new commercials. They just did new commercials. Now, we used to have these things called reruns, and then people realized, well, everything's on demand. You really need to do reruns for the most part here. Just like like a podcast. This show is saved. You can replay it. It's like a re-airing whenever you want, right? So eventually this will become a podcast. But Dallas spent all offseason yet again, changing the ingredients, and somehow the meatloaf appears to still taste like a Goodyear tire with a little extra salt and some pepper. Same factory settings for the Cowboys. Yeah, Von Miller's a big name. I know he's at the end of his career, but Von Miller brought him in. You know, a local guy from Texas comes back to play for the Cowboys. They hired this hotshot defensive coordinator from the Eagles, Christian Parker. Oh, young savant, the Sean McVay of defense, Christian Parker. And that performance, yet first opportunity, the performance for the Cowboys defense, it was a Toby Keith song, Wacky Tabacky, the way they played their third and anything against Dallas. That turned out to be a rewards program for the opposing quarterback, in this case, Jackson Dart, who completed overall 79% of his passes. There should be a tribunal on the Dallas Cowboys defense. Jackson Dart went out there and shoved it down your throat. 79% completion percentage, 3 touchdowns, a partridge in a pear tree. The Giants also ran for 165 yards, held the ball for nearly 37 minutes. Now, I didn't play in the NFL. I'm told that's good. And also, let's not forget the generosity of Dallas. They handed over 10 penalties for 114 yards. The Giants gained 114 yards on the kindness of the Cowboys defense that had the discipline, watching this game, the discipline of a kindergarten class after somebody handed out the pixie sticks. Well, they, you know, there's no discipline. There's none. Now, did I have the Cowboys? Yeah. Did I expect the Cowboys to play better? Yeah. Do I look like a donkey? Yeah, I look like a donkey. Hopefully I don't smell like one. The Cowboys here, I mean, how many times have I come on here? And usually the Cowboys would get off to a decent start before they start imploding. And the Giants are one of those weird teams. Are they a good team? Have they crossed the Rubicon? We're not sure yet. They're kind of in that gray area where they could be good. We've seen a lot of bad football from the Giants over the years. Anyway, so listen, Brian Schottenheimer, the coach, should be answering, after that performance, he should be answering questions under oath. Okay, under oath, because somebody needs to explain where the F the coaching went. Like, you're either coaching the undisciplined football or you're just allowing it to happen. Either way, you're porked. Okay, so this is the Cowboys' eternal scam, and they've been doing it my entire time in sports radio. Now, believe it or not, I actually got in so long ago, the Cowboys were still winning championships, but for the most part, all right, this is the scam. The names change. There's new optimism, unbridled optimism for the Dallas Cowboys. And then the same malpractice, in this case, defensive malpractice. And the Cowboy fan, yet again, has now entered what we call the age of reason, which is when the regular season begins. The annual September ritual that the brochure that Jerry Jones showed you, the brochure looks a lot better than the actual resort product. Understand? All right. Now, meanwhile, on the offensive side for Jerry Jones' team, because this is also a great story. We talk about every year it's the eternal scam, the optimism, the hype, and there's no one better. The Cowboys are the most valuable franchise, not only in America, but in the world. They have what they need in terms of creating buzz. So The Dak Prescott quote came to mind. I don't know if you thought about it when I was watching this game and I was thinking about my place in the universe and I'm watching the Cowboys really scuff it up. And I was going back to training camp, and do you remember the Dak Prescott quote? Because that flashed into my head. So we're going to frame it as a question. Okay, we're going to frame it as a question. So the question: Dak Prescott nicknamed the 2026 Cowboys offense Gotti, G-O-T-I, as in greatest offense there is. All right. Did Dallas back that talk from Dak Prescott up on the field? All right. So I'm going to answer this. I'm going to play the Wheel of Fortune. So I would like an N And can I buy a vowel? Okay, good. I would like to buy an O. Let's put them together. No. No, no, no, no. Gotti, more like gotta do better. Dak out there, you know, this offseason, you know, Dak, he's usually pretty boring. And during training camp, randomly Dak talked like Jay-Z and played like the guy handing out the mixtapes outside. So I don't think they do that anymore. Back in the day, they'd, oh, free, free. And then if you take it, they get, you know, hit you up for money. That's their hustle. But Dak Prescott was out there rapping bars in that, you know, for the Dallas offense there. The performance was pure rap, R-A-P, as in replacement level average performer. All right, replacement level average performer. That's it. And by the way, replacement level conjoined word. That's how it works. Just work with me. Just work with me. Yeah, thank you. All right. Unfortunately, listen, the album, this album by Dak Prescott went absolutely platinum in that game on Sunday Night Football. And to think you've got CeeDee Lamb on one side, you've got George Pickens on the other, a couple of thermonuclear missiles as wide receivers, and somehow, some way, they got turned into possession receivers. Possession receiver. CeeDee Lamb and George Pickens are supposed to be fireworks, and they played like wet sparklers. Prescott averaged 5.1 yards per pass. Gotti. Greatest offense there is. Is that the great 5.1 yards per pass? Despite having all the horsepower, they need one of those little blue pills. They came up limp in Dallas, and the offense lacked any real razzle-dazzle, making this less greatest offense there is and more get-off-the-internet type offense, like stay away from social media. And Dak completed under 60% of his passes to those two guys. Less than 60%. They combined, if you put side-by-side Lamb and Pickens for a pathetic 75 yards total. Like, what are we doing? What are we doing? This is why people laugh at the Cowboys. Nobody celebrates themselves harder before accomplishing less. Here is Shoddy, by the way. What a shoddy performance by Brian Schottenheimer's team. And he's about to play the blame game. Let's take a listen.
10: You know, one of the things, not excuse, guys, we did not play well. But you got young players. And young player closes and Jackson Dart boots and gets outside. We don't push three different times to the f-ing flat route. Excuse my language. Those are going to happen. And we have to coach the young players better. But when you play young players, it's part of the deal. Yeah.
14: I like how he said no excuses. Then what word did he use? That's right. He used but. Capital B. That was the pivot. That was the pivot point. That's where he started rolling off excuses. Play it again. Listen, you can hear him. He always said, oh, no excuses. And then he dropped a but in there. And then it was nothing but excuses. And you could tell he's making excuses because he got upset and then said the F word. Take a listen.
10: You know, one of the things, not excuse, guys, we did not play well. But you got young players.
14: What?
10: And young player young closes player. And Jackson Dart young boots player. And gets outside. We yeah. don't push three different times to the flat route. Excuse my language.
14: There you go. Fly route. Yeah. All right. There you go. All right. So. Boy, it's good to be back talking football here. I love these
15: Yay!
14: Losers. I love losers. I love talking about losers. I get paid to talk about losers. All right, so last word. Let's talk about winners for a second. Let's change it up a little bit.
17: I like losers. I love losers.
14: That's AI. So here's the question. What is your word? I love words. What is your word for John Harbaugh's first real game as Giants coach? All right, so my word for John Harbaugh's Giants debut, tantalizing, capital T, tantalizing. Small sample size. Obviously, one game, but we have a talk show to do right now. The arrow is pointing straight up. And as a part of Americana from many years ago, before my time even, Mark Twain would say, There's gold in them their hills. There's gold in them their hills. And Harbaugh did not rebuild the New York overnight. Obviously, it's not going to sit here and say that. However, for the first time in forever, you can see something that has a blueprint that can last for more than a couple of games. Like, nobody ever bought into Daniel Jones. That guy blows. And they've had some other turds that played for the Giants over the years and some really incompetent coaches. But this guy's like a grown-up in the room. The Giants have gone from football purgatory to football promising, which is not a bad first step. I am Benny Brightside on the Giants, which concerns me because their next game is against the Rams. I think I'll be at that game watching them in person a week from Monday here, or next Monday night, not obviously today, but the next Monday night. So this was a direct copy. What I saw from John Harbaugh was the Baltimore playbook. John basically packed up the Martha Stewart cookbook when he left the Ravens, and the recipe is physicality, smash mouth, got a little bass in their voice now. They no longer are squeaking, and forcing the Cowboys, a high-powered offense, to eat a casserole of crow. That doesn't seem very tasty, a casserole of crow. Was it perfect? Absolutely not. Far from it. The Giants had 9 penalties. They had 4 fumbles. They only lost one of them. So Lady Luck was on their side. Regardless, Jackson Dart, I was impressed. I hate to say that. I don't like to praise anyone, but Jackson Dart really did impress me. How much of that was the Cowboys defense? But he was out there performing surgery, like he was Drew Brees carving up the Dallas defense, and then the Giants defense themselves muting CeeDee Lamb and George Pickens. So listen, the Giants obviously did not hire John Harbaugh to win news conferences in September. And you know, he's made some headlines here. Last week, there was the not playing along with the injuries and the New York writers and all that, which went viral and which was cool. But the Giants obviously hired him to change the DNA because they have bad DNA there. A lot of medical problems for the Giants. And you could see that mutation starting. There's that. You could kind of tell there's something going on. And I'm never wrong about these things. I'm never wrong. You can see that there's a little bit of a turn there. And that division is winnable. The Eagles are not as good as they've been. Washington's still a mess. And the Cowboys appear to be the same old Cowboys. So the opportunity is there for the Giants. Will they take advantage of it? We'll see as the season plays out. But they got a shot. The Rams have their own issues. They just lost. We'll talk more about this later. But Myles Garrett is out now for the next month at least. And so the Rams, who looked like they were weekend at Bernie's in Australia, and now they come back. They'll play the Giants next week. So that'll be a more intriguing matchup. So anyway, it is the Ben Maller Show. As we are just settling in, you want to talk about anything? Can't obviously talk about every game. I have a limited amount of time. We will mix in some of the more compelling matchups, some of the more compelling storylines that took place on Sunday as we work our way through the overnight. We'll take your calls. 877-99 on Fox. That's 877-996-6369. Also on X, at Ben Maller. That's at Ben Maller if you'd like to be part of the live program. So you know the number and the X and all that stuff. And if you're with us for the full version of the overnight, which most people do not make it all the way through. I get it, because people fall asleep and other people are finishing their work and then people are starting their work. It's all disjointed. But later on, we'll have Maller to the Third Degree, Insta Trivia. That'll be an hour two. The Riddle of the Day, an hour three. The Instant Advice Line, a fan favorite, where people call up and say crazy things. And also we'll have the Maller Militia Feud, which is nothing at all like the Family Feud. Nothing. No, it is not. Anyway, again, 877-99 on Fox. 877-996-6369. If you'd like to be part of the live program and one team that thinks they're going to win the Super Bowl this year. Well,
17: let's just say they got some really unfortunate news. It would appear that they're a little sluggish to begin the season. What is that all about? We will get to it, and we will do it next. However, it is the A block. Now, this is the most important live read of the week. If I F this up, the whole week's going to suck. So I got to really nail this one. Let's try to find out what hour it is right now.
15: Here we go. Number one.
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0: The Ben Maller Show on Fox Sports Radio. As we work our way through the overnight hours here, just settling in on the red-eye flight. And a reminder, this is an interactive show. We also have the fifth hour podcast over the weekend. Chat with Ross Porter, longtime Dodger announcer from back in the day. Told you the backstory on the Benny versus the Penny situation and what happened behind the scenes. A never-before-told story that you only get on the Fifth Hour podcast. That was on Saturday. And then we had the mailbag. Now, we had planned on having Hollering James on the mailbag. He gave Coop his number. I dialed up Hollering James, and what do you think happened? I'm going to take a guess what happened when I called Hollering James. Well,
1: he was sleeping.
0: No. The number was disconnected.
1: Oh.
0: So, I don't know if he gave Coop the wrong number or it got lost in translation. I just called up and the number you have dialed is no longer in service. If you feel like you've reached this number incorrectly or whatever. Anyway, so we had Robbie on. The great, and I love, and I was going to have Robbie and Hollering James, but Robbie was on for the mailbag yet again because he answers his phone. That's why. Even when he's sleeping, he wakes up. If you want to be part, 877-99 on Fox of the live show, also on X, at Ben Maller. That is at Ben Maller. And you can say hello to the Coop Aloop.
2: Can I see your balls, sir? I'd like to see.
0: A Bronco fan. Some AI audio there. Come on now. Rod, the ambassador of Bakersfield, writes in. Not many people know that there's an ambassador to Bakersfield, but there is. Rod says, usually I'm sleeping, but I'm talking to Jack Daniels. I want to call, but I might mess up. Yeah. All right. Well, Rod, feel free. Alf, the alien opiner, writes in and says, you better mind your P's and Q's, he says, and keep the hot takes coming or else. Oh, look, he's threatening to punch me. It's not right, man. I do have a... Why am I wearing a Seahawk bat, by the way? Take that off, Alf. Come on. It's a bad job by you. King Rory writes in, says, is the Kyler Murray era in Minnesota already over? Also, fire Matt LaFleur. Yeah. Boy, that could not have gone worse for Kyler Murray. How could it have gone worse? So Kyler Murray goes in, plays a couple of plays, gets dinged, gets knocked out with a headache, concussion, and then Carson Wentz comes in, didn't really do much for the first part of the game, and then goes absolutely bonkers in the fourth quarter, and Minnesota comes back. We'll talk about that a little later, but my God. My God. What else do we have? Let's see. Realist writes in, says, shout out picking with Poppy. That must be Poppy's burner account. No one's ever sent me something like that before other than Poppy from a burner account. Analog Al writes in, it says, it seems like they just let the Giants go down and get a touchdown just before the end of the first half. The Cowboys, even if they were trying to stop the Giants, it didn't seem they knew what they were doing. Doug from South Korea writes in, he's listening to the live show in South Korea. We're a daytime show there. He says, Ben, I don't have a hot take, but NFL Week 1 sure didn't disappoint. Makes dragging myself out of bed at 2 a.m. Korea time to watch the 1 p.m. games totally worth it. My sleep schedule, that's another story. Well, I'm right there with you. I was at the Charger-Cardinals game, which was the biggest upset of the day in the NFL. The Chargers were nine and a half point favorite on DraftKings. And the Cardinals won the game. They won the game outright. By the way, I did run into Eddie, my guy Eddie. He was there. You know, Charger season ticket. Eddie says hello to everybody. He misses y'all, and we had a good conversation with Eddie there at the game. But yeah, the Chargers.
3: Go King Eddie.
4: Did you check in on Karen afterwards?
0: Oh, I know. Poor Karen. Eddie's wife Karen she's like a celebrity Charger fan. And she was like on the NFL draft during the pandemic. Remember, she was on there with Goodell and all that. And the Chargers looked horrific, and the Cardinals suck. And the Cardinals looked like they knew what they were doing. What happened to this hotshot boy wonder offensive coordinator, the old Dolphin coach, who took over the Chargers offense? They were penalty. They had less than 270 yards of offense. They were terrible on third down. The Chargers. And they had, you know, both teams had a lot of penalties. There were a lot of penalties called in this game. I got to go back to Doug, though, because the thing about, and I was up early, whatever, who cares? That's part of life. got to enjoy life because it'll be gone before you know it. But here's the thing. The Chargers, the mess there and all that, and Doug was talking about how these games were good, and that's true. Usually, I was expecting a bunch of crappy games. I was like, well, these games are going to blow. And, yeah, there were some games that were clearly lopsided and not that great, but we had some really, really fun games, you know, which is great. You know, that's what you want. You want a bunch of both. The Jacksonville killing Cleveland, which actually turned out to be a good story. The Vikings come back against the Packers. You know, the Raiders look good as long as they can play the Dolphins a few more times, they can win a few more games. So there was that. You had the Ravens absolutely take the Colts to the woodshed, which was a blowout. The Bears was such a bad, lopsided thing. It was actually close for a while, but the Bears kept scoring and scoring. How bad is Carolina's defense? My God. So there's a lot to talk about, obviously, as we go through the overnight. Let's go to the phones right now. Let's start out with Hollering James, who's in Minneapolis, Minnesota. Hello, Hollering James. Is he already sleeping? He's already sleeping. How is it possible that he could already be sleeping? I took him first because I wanted to yell at him for not giving me a proper phone number. And I can't even yell at him because he's sleeping.
4: When I answered his call, he said, I have limited time left on my phone battery. I need to get on soon.
0: Okay. So you can't get on any sooner than this, James. You're the first call that we've taken. James, I don't even hear him snoring. Is he okay? James. This is Hollering James, a man that can sleep anywhere. James.
4: Huh.
0: Okay. Well, put him. He'll call back anyway. What do we care? Let's say hello to Anthony, who's in Louisiana. I know he's got some hot football takes. Hello, Anthony. Welcome.
3: Hey, man. How you doing?
0: If I was any better, Anthony, and you, I know you're very concerned about how I'm doing. If I was any better, I'd be a Saint, but not a New Orleans Saint. What a hard luck loss. I know you're not a Saints fan, though, so you don't really care about
3: it. I'm that. A Cowboys fan.
0: I know. Well, they had a loss. They lost, too. Can you play defense for the Cowboys? Can you play? What position would you play?
3: I play safety.
0: Safety. All right. Okay. Well, you might want to call the Cowboys. They could probably use you.
3: Yeah. You had a good weekend, man?
0: Yeah, it was. Well, thanks for asking. I appreciate that, Anthony. Yeah, it was good. Kind of flew by. And then.
3: Hey, cuz.
0: Oh, okay. Okay. I was kidding.
1: Hi, Anthony. Yeah.
3: How you doing, Lorraine?
1: I'm good.
3: I love you. Don't cry. Don't get that. Don't go on the cry. Guess what, Lorraine?
1: What?
3: I cheated on your church. Oops.
1: Wait, what?
0: What?
3: My church member, her name was Rashad. Guess what she did? She gave me a hug. Oops.
1: Someone else gave you a hug?
0: Oh, Lorraine, are you upset?
1: I can't believe you would do that.
3: I still love you.
1: I don't know how I feel about that.
0: Lorraine, you see
1: I'm a Scorpio. You can only have eyes for me.
0: He's cheating on you. What's up with that?
1: Yeah, that's offensive.
3: I still love you.
1: Okay. Sure. I don't know
0: you
1: if I say that.
0: You say that to all the girls, don't you? Come on.
3: You can hit on you, Lorraine.
1: You're just a ladies' man.
0: Are we talking to an AI bot? What is going on here? What is going on? Are these? Is that like a sound? What if there's a soundboard? Maybe this is like an Anthony in Louisiana soundboard. Remember those
1: that would be
0: back
1: hilarious.
0: In the old days?
1: Yeah. If he wasn't actually real, he was like an AI robot.
3: Yeah.
0: Wouldn't that be great?
3: You pray for me, Thursday. I got help. Oh, sir.
1: Oh, I will definitely pray for you. Good luck.
0: Oh, you have surgery? Well, okay. But you want to share with the class? What was it, like dental surgery or is it like something else?
3: Yeah, I got to have two teeth taken out, so I'm going to talk to you for a while.
0: No, you're not going to call? Oh, come on. You can still talk. Are you going to have your mouth?
3: Lorraine?
0: What?
3: Hey, Lorraine?
1: Yes?
3: You got my phone number? You should have called me and checked on me.
0: Do you have his number? Is that,
1: I do
0: is
1: not
0: that
1: have it? Anthony's number.
0: All right. Well, I'll put you on hold, Anthony. You can leave your number. How long are you going to be on the injured list for?
1: Out.
0: No.
1: But I am praying for you. And as soon as your mouth is done being swollen, call back and check in, please.
0: Well, I'm just curious how long he's going to be away.
3: About a couple of days.
0: Oh, okay. Well, that's nothing. Come on. You're fine. All right. At least you're not in jail like some of our other listeners who can't call for a long time because they're locked up, so.
3: Tell my friend Andrea, I said, hey.
0: I'm going to write a note down here for Andrea. She's also having, you and her are very similar. She's having some dental work done, too. Why don't we have a dentist sponsor the show? We can all get dental work.
4: It's a great idea.
0: All right, come on.
3: You take care, cool.
0: All right, thank you. Go away. All right, there you go. Oh, my God. Well, I didn't hear much from J.J. and Renton or Nostradinus, and I was like, well, I wonder where they are. I mean, I know the Seahawks played the other day and all that to begin the season. Well, did you see that one-week Sam Darnold injury? It sounds like it's going to be a lot longer than 1 week.
1: Oh, no.
0: Yes. And you hear the guys were trying to tap dance around what the injury was. Apparently, the injury is actually he hurt his buttocks. He injured his buttocks in the game, Sam Darnold. They're using it as a, they're calling it all kinds of different things, but it's a booty injury. Sam Darnold has an injured booty, and he will be out now, according to Jay Glazer, Fox NFL.
2: Ass.
0: Well, not apparently not a clean ass. Jay Glazer of Fox reporting that it's a glute tendon injury and that the Seahawks are gathering up to 4 second opinions on the injury. However, the echo chamber indicating this is looking like a 4 to 6 week injury. Oh my God! Oh no! Boo hoo hoo! Everyone's getting hurt. Miles Garrett's out. Brown's out for the Patriots. They're all, everyone's out. But the Seattle Seahawks, let's see, how many games will the Seahawks win? Well, if Drake May plays quarterback for the other team, they'll win every game. It's a manageable schedule for the Seahawks. They play the Cardinals. I saw the Cardinals. They look good, actually. And they have a running back who can play. All right, you still take Seattle. That game is in Arizona. Got Washington. That's a mid-level team. The Chargers don't look very good. The 49ers, by week five, half that team will be hurt because of the electrical substation. And then they play the Broncos after that. So there's some wins in there for Seattle. So we'll see how that plays out. All right, is the Ben Maller Show, as we are working our way through the overnight hours here. And it's time now for the Who Am I game. This is where we pretend to be somebody else, thus we call it the Who Am I game. You see how that works. So Detroit running back Jahmyr Gibbs had a massive day if he's on your fantasy team. 186 scrimmage yards.
2: Who?
0: 156 rushing, 30 receiving, and 2 rushing touchdowns. Now, Gibbs overall has 51 scrimmage touchdowns, 41 rushing, 10 receiving, and 50 career games. He becomes the fifth player, just the fifth player in NFL history, Jahmyr Gibbs, with at least 50 scrimmage touchdowns in his first 50 games. He joins Chuck Foreman back in the old days for the Vikings. Chuck Foreman, Jim Brown, Marcus Allen, and me. Who am I? Who? That is who? The question. The answer. We'll get to it. And we will do it next. However, it is the B block, and it's a block party. Let's find out what hour it is.
5: Number 1.
0: Look at that. 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

0: another show on Fox Sports Radio as we recap the weekend that was. Still one game left in the NFL at Arrowhead, the Chiefs and Broncos on Monday night, but everything else is in the books. And don't forget to check out the Fifth Hour podcast. It is a spinoff of the overnight show during the week. So if you love the overnight show, you'll love the Fifth Hour podcast. And if you hate the overnight show, you'll hate the Fifth Hour podcast. But it's only like three episodes, so who cares about that? Nobody listens to the podcast. So that's the way it is. Yeah, that's the way it is. Anyway, if you would like to be part, you can join us right now of this show. 877-99 on Fox. Going the live. Number on X at Ben Maller, Lorena, FSR Tech Queen, and Coop at Up Bronco Fan. Your comments can and will be used against you in the court of sports radio. So please, please act accordingly. All right, here's the Ben Maller Show, and we'll pay off the Who Am I game. Let's take a call, though, quick before the Who Am I game, and let's say hello to Zach, who's in Nashville. Hello, Zach. Welcome. What's going on, Zach?
1: The Zach. Hey, man. What's going on? First time caller, long time listener.
0: First time caller, long time listener. Yeah, what's going on?
1: I know.
0: What you got?
1: I use my work schedule changes a lot, but I just wanted to call and say how much I love your show, and you are a warrior, man. I love you, dude.
0: Well, thank you. I appreciate it. Very kind of you to say that. Can you possibly apply to management here at Fox Sports Radio? Is any, you want to change careers here? You can kind of run the company. Would that be good? Yes?
1: I mean, that would be great. I would love to. I mean, I'm okay. Sick and tired of working for the airline that I work for. So, I mean, oof, you know.
0: I hear you.
1: But
0: hear
1: it is
0: you.
1: What it is.
0: Well, don't you get some good perks, though, if you work for the airline? Don't you get some good perks there?
1: Yeah, that's the only reason why I do the job, so.
0: Okay, well, that's good. That's, you know, every job has a couple of perks, and you got a good perk. All right, I don't have a lot of time, so what you got for me, Zach? What do

0: Three touchdowns, 144 yards on the ground for Derrick Henry. All right, thank you, Zach. Call more often, buddy. Time now for the Who Am I game. Jahmyr Gibbs, he had a big day, too. 186 yards scrimmage. Jahmyr Gibbs plays for the Lions. A couple of rushing touchdowns. Gibbs has now 51 scrimmage touchdowns in 50 career games. He's the fifth player in NFL history to do it. He joins the likes of Chuck Foreman, back in the old days with the Vikings, Jim Brown in the old days with Cleveland, Marcus Allen, and me. Who am I? That is the question. What is the answer? Rod is going with hamburger is his answer. The new Costco chicken strips from Ostrich Ant. But we're getting shortchanged here in America. In Vancouver, they have fries and the chicken. We only get the chicken. We're getting screwed. And I love Costco, but they're giving us the screw job there. Bad job by them. How can they give you both in Vancouver, but here you only get one? Bad job by them. Elizabeth Shue from Rolfe, that's his answer. Mark Johnson from Shane in Des Moines. Josh Allen, guessed by Robbie, the Mariner fan. Benny Bunker from Alf, the alien opiner. Adrian Peterson, guessed by Femi in Minnesota. Dr. Crude, going with Derrick Henry, the aforementioned Derrick Henry. James Cook from Mr. Irrigation in Houston. Arik in Minnesota is going with the Danian Thomason. What else do we have? Paige Dan. You have an answer, Lorena, quickly.
1: Dak Prescott.
0: No, it's Larry Johnson from the old Kansas City Chiefs, who's gone a little wackadoodle on the internet over the years. But Larry Johnson was a beast in Kansas City with the old Chiefs. They didn't win when he was there, but put up big numbers. 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
7: The Chicago Bears won their season opener at Carolina 59-37. Caleb Williams with two touchdown passes and two touchdown runs. Baltimore was a winner at Indy 41-23. Three TD runs for Derrick Henry. Buffalo won at Houston 36-31. Detroit in overtime edged New Orleans 31-30. Arizona and Las Vegas with wins. Philadelphia held on 24-22 against Washington as the Commanders missed a two-point pass with about a minute to go. Minnesota beat Green Bay 39-22. Quarterback Kyler Murray of the Vikings did leave early with a concussion, and the Giants took the Sunday night game over Dallas 28-20. Three touchdown passes for Jackson Dart. Victories for Cincinnati and the Jets, for Pittsburgh and Jacksonville. Rams defensive end Myles Garrett will miss at least a month. He'll have arthroscopic knee surgery. Alexander Zverev took the U.S. Open. I'm Steve DeSager.
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0: It is a Bear Jamboree. Welcome in the beginning of another hour of the Ben Maller Show. We are in the air everywhere as we burst into speech, and we know adventure awaits in this audio wonderland, coast to coast, border to border, and beyond, on the vast and scorchingly powerful microphones of FSR emanating live from the wind as we spit in the wind, guaranteed human. 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And then I think it was Queen Roxanne and Jay Scoop and the specialist who all reached out. I don't know about Jerry in the Jar. I don't think Jerry in the Jar reached out. I don't think I heard from Jerry in the Jar. But I did hear from Queen Roxanne, Jay Scoop, and the specialist. And they all said, help me out with that DraftKings. I said, yes, the wait is over. Football is here. And so is DraftKings. 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The crown is yours. We'd like to alert all the affiliates. More live reads. More live reads coming this hour. So I'm excited about that. And now to fill the time between live reads, we're going to do the show. Okay? The most important part, live reads. Yeah, from A to B. That's clearly the most important part. All right, our lead this hour, though, from the Windy City via Charlotte. That's where the Bears were, the traveling road show for the Chicago football team. Did you see any of this game? This was not a high-profile matchup. Chicago was a slight favorite in this game on the road. And wow. Bejeebers. All right, so Ben Johnson, the very arrogant head coach of the Chicago football team, he set an outrageous target. You might remember we talked about this on the show and talked about that winning a Super Bowl, that's not enough for Ben Johnson. He wants the Bears to produce the highest scoring offense in NFL history. That record currently held by the Peyton Manning Broncos back in the day. Now, Chicago, how did they start? They gave themselves enough space where they could have a stinker or two. They scored so many points in the first game. If you didn't see it, they scored not one, not two, not three, not four, not five, not six, not seven, eight touchdowns. The Chicago football team scored eight touchdowns. Holy Rex Grossman, Batman. Eight touchdowns. 59 points. 59 points. They win 59-37 over the woebegone Carolina football team. I was hoping I'd hear from Gunner. I don't know. Maybe his phone stopped working. Our buddy Gunner, the big Carolina fan. Where you at, Gunner? Defend your boys. No? Okay. 59-37. That sounds like a lot. That is the most points, we are told, the most points in a season opener in Bears history, and is tied for the second most ever by an NFL team in week one. The Bears, how many yards do they have? 552 total yards. 291 on the ground.
1: The Bears.
0: This is crazy. This is like playing on Madden on the rookie, you know, the rookie level. And my God, they scored two touchdowns in every quarter. Was Carolina even trying? was. Let's hear from Dave Canales, the head coach there, not for long, if he keeps coaching like this, of the Carolina Panthers. Can you explain, Mr. Coach, how your team practiced all offseason, prepared for this game, and gave up 552 total yards and 59 points? What do you have to say for yourself, Coach?
1: It was an incredible day by the Bears, and again, I can't wait to watch the film so I can get to the heart of what that was. What I do know is 17 points off turnovers doesn't equal 59 points, and we could have helped that. We could have not extended drives with penalties. There were some things that we gave a really good offense more opportunities. They don't need any more opportunities. They were creating their own, and that's something that collectively we have to make sure we take care of.
0: Yeah, my new favorite answer, every single coach. Got to watch the tape. Haven't watched the tape yet. Got to watch the tape. When I get a call from my boss, when Scott calls me up, say, "Hey, Maller, I got to talk to you about something you said last night." I haven't listened to the show. I haven't listened to the tape. Let me listen to the tape and I'll get back to you. It's the greatest diversion. I got to watch the tape. Got to listen to the tape. Yeah, that's it. Leave me alone. Yeah. Of course, then the next day you say, "Well, you know, we've moved on. We've moved on. We don't want to talk about that game anymore." The story here, though, is the Chicago Bears. Clearly, they were so overwhelming in this performance. It's a good jumping off point. Let us discuss the question. Is the Ben Johnson-coached Bears 59-point volcanic eruption the birth of an offensive juggernaut, or just Carolina making everyone look like the 99 Rams, the greatest show on turf? So I've got Muhammad Ali, airlifted, and Paris Baguette. And we will combine all of these things together, and we are going to go down a blind alley is where we're going to go. All right, so number one. All right, this performance by the Bears was I call it a Las Vegas showgirl performance. Feathers, sequins, and absolutely no subtlety. No subtlety. By the way, there's only like two places that have showgirls in Vegas anymore. They're pretty much extinct. Anyway, look, Ben Johnson, and I like it. I'm a talk show. Ben Johnson came out, talked like Muhammad Ali back in the day, all summer. And then the Bears showed up and showed out. They showed up. They were throwing punches, coming out, moonwalking, while they did their thing. You know, they nuked Carolina, a cardboard village of a defense for the Carolina football team. So good for them. That was orgasmic for my friends Tree in Chicago, Euphemia, all the Bears fans, the Bears, who liked the show. But 59 points. The Bears didn't just dip their toe into the season. They cannonballed into a pool, and they cannonballed. They're so fat, they emptied the pool. It's like Van Halen with the amps turned up to 11. Turn it all the way up. Somewhere, George Halas is rolling over in his grave, asking what happened to 3 yards in a cloud of dust. Because it wasn't 3 yards. The Bears' offense was insane. After treating the end zone like a private property for decades, at least on this day, Chicago running an Airbnb, baby. Man. So the Bears used to be 3 yards cloud of dust. That was the way Chicago operated for many, many years. The Bears offense, forget 3 yards. How about 7.5 yards? That's how many yards the Bears averaged per carry. Per carry. Now, obviously, they had some massive run, a 60-yard run here, a 29-yard scamper there, a 32-yard sprint. They have 7.5 yards per carry. Per carry. This is embarrassing. I mean, you're even trying if you're the Panthers. It's like running an Airbnb now, Chicago, offensively. And so when Ben Johnson said they wanted the scoring record, we laughed. We always laughed. We're not laughing now, even if Carolina's coaches, if I was coaching Carolina, I'd have those guys run gassers until October. They were so bad defensively. But it is only week one, and that week one is where September Hall of Fame busts are made. So It was great. The problem the Bears are going to have is the same old problem every team that plays outdoors in the cold weather is going to have. At some point, you're going to have to play a bunch of sloppy games in bad weather. That's just the way it is. Bears play at Soldier Field till they move off to Indiana, and they're going to be playing at least a couple of cold weather games. Now, fortunately, I don't have to worry about Minnesota or Detroit, but you have Green Bay outdoors, cold weather. So I haven't looked at the Bears' schedule that far ahead. But, man, that was a mushroom cloud. And I don't believe they passed any protective goggles out to anyone. Now, someone that should have passed something out would be the team that plays in Nashville. Page two here. Robert Saleh. Robert Saleh. It's going to be different. Yep, yep. Mr. Optimism. Mr. Rah-Rah. Robert Saleh made his Titans regular season debut. And how did that go? Woo! Tennessee went out and lost by a couple of scores to Robert Saleh's former team. The J-E-T-S suck, suck, suck. So Robert Saleh opens his tenure with a capital F frustration performance there. So quarterback Cam Ward looking like he needed to be working at some kind of Montgomery Ward. That's an old store back in the day. How bad was Cam Ward? Had just a terrible performance. And the numbers were even skewed because he put up some of those numbers in the fourth quarter, which was a theme here of guys stinking it up. Deshaun Watson did the same thing. They were terrible for three quarters. That only counts if you win, because Arch Manning, I was watching the Ohio State-Texas game over the weekend, and Arch Manning sucked for three quarters, and then everyone's kissing his bootay because of what happened in the fourth quarter with an assist by the Buckeyes of Ohio State. That's a different story. But there's a lot of that going on where guys put up terrible numbers for three quarters, and then in the fourth quarter, they get it done. Robert Saleh acknowledged the frustration. He refused, though, to have a temper tantrum, which didn't really work for our purposes. We would have loved a nice tantrum. A conniption fit by Robert Saleh would have been great. And what do you think Robert Saleh said? Ding, ding, ding, ding. Yes, he said, gotta watch the tape. Robert Saleh, gotta watch the tape. He said he'll make rational, educated football decisions. That'll be a first. Adding that he could throw podiums around. Oh, we have some. All right, well, rather than me just kind of throw it together, here's Robert Saleh, the new coach. You excited there, my friends in Nashville? You excited? Yeah, no? Okay.
2: You get used to playing football. You play, you play, you play. You watch the tape. You learn. You practice. And you get better from it. Teams have gotten better during the season. Teams have had started slow, finished fast. Teams have started fast, finished slow. And, our intent is to finish as fast as we possibly can. And we'll, like I said, we'll go back to this. We'll watch it all. We'll grow from it and hopefully put on a better performance next week.
0: Okay. Well, it's hard to be much worse. It's hard to be much worse. All right, question. How would you grade Robert Saleh's debut as Tennessee Titans coach there? So we went to the Maller report card. Now, I am not going to give Robert Saleh an F. I am not. On the Maller report card, Robert Saleh gets a DV. What is a DV? That is a deja vu situation. New, not the showgirls, not the strip club. Well, it is kind of a strip club. New uniform, right? New logo, new city, and that is a very similar product that Robert Saleh put out in the field. That's a Robert Saleh coach football team right there. That is, when he's a head coach, that's the product you're going to get. Covered in mold. Robert Saleh was hired, in theory, to change the culture in Tennessee. And on the opening day performance, it looked like somebody, I'm not sure who did this, had airlifted one of his old Jets games straight into Nashville. And they just did some AI stuff, and they moved around the logo and the colors and all that. The Titans didn't merely lose 23-10. They were outgained 367 yards to 195. They squeezed out a pathetic 11 first downs, possessed the football for barely 21 minutes against the Jets. The Jets! This was not the sack exchange from back 40 years ago. The Jets! Sloppy football? Check that box. Tennessee started with a kickoff, I believe, out of bounds. They burned early timeout. They didn't know what they were doing. They had too many people on the field. They coughed up a kickoff return. It was a mess. And Robert Saleh can talk about watching the tape and making rational, educated football decisions. However, we have seen this movie before. Robert Saleh as a head coach, his head coaching career is basically control C, control V. That's it. The theater may have changed. All right, now they're, instead of Broadway, it's the Grand Ole Opry. The show, the lousy product, did not, and Tennessee didn't hire a turnaround specialist. Imagine the bullcrap he must have sold those idiot ownership people in Tennessee to get this job. They hired a rerun specialist. They wanted a turnaround specialist. Robert Saleh, he's kind of like Starbucks of NFL coaches. You can find him in any city and know exactly what you're going to get. Burnt coffee, in this case. All right, last word. We got to chat for a second about the former number one overall pick a couple years back here in the NFL draft. The Cam Show. How's that working out? Cam Ward. Cam. They'd be better off with an actual camera at quarterback at this point. So what are things, what direction are things looking here for Titans quarterback Cam Ward? How's that all working out? So this is where, this game was where you would think Cam Ward would come out and say, here I am, like marking your territory. I'm announcing my arrival. If that is Cam Ward and Tennessee's idea of a soft launch, I would really hate to see a hard launch. So much for the much ballyhooed pairing of Cam Ward with the new offensive coordinator, Brian Daboll. Everybody spent much of the offseason selling the fact that Cam Ward was about to go to the moon, to the moon, to the moon, to the moon, to the moon with Brian Daboll's expertise. It's going to be football's peanut butter and jelly. Well, we got our first look at this peanut butter and jelly. It turns out there was no peanut butter. There was no jelly. It was a little toothpaste and then some orange juice. And that was together. And this was supposed to be again, soft launch, right? Soft launch and all that. And turned out, instead of going to Paris Baguette and ordering a cream puff, which is what the Jets are, instead, Cam Ward got a Jets defense that, instead of having that sweet, creamy pastry filling, turned into a jawbreaker. It's like biting on a hockey puck. So the optimism tank. Right now, if you look at that optimism tank, it's on fumes. In fact, it's not just on fumes. Some thug came over and stole the catalytic converter. So the optimism tank is not working. It's on fumes. And it does not have the catalytic converter, which seems to be a problem with the product. So over three quarters of this game, against the Jets, Cam Ward put up a dismal 59.5 quarterback rating. And they were rhythmically chanting and booing and the whole thing. And Cam Ward said he understood the hostility, claiming fans who pay, they want to see a show. It's all about the show. And they did. They wanted to see a show. Unfortunately, they got community theater is what they got. That's what they got. They got Shakespeare by a bunch of second graders is what they got. That's what the Titans played like, a bunch of second graders. You could not have had a bigger you-know-what to the balls than that performance for the Tennessee Titans. It is the Ben Maller Show. If you would like to be part of the program, you can join us right now. 877-99 on Fox is the call-in number, 877-996-6369. Now, it is interactive. It is optional. Keyword there, optional. That's the operative word. You don't have to call in. You don't have to participate. It makes it more fun when more people participate, but we have plenty of things to talk about, and we have the loyal minions that are part of our gang, our posse. 877-99 on Fox. Again, the number also on X, at Ben Maller. That is at Ben Maller if you'd like to be part of the program. The mantra, bad football makes for good talk radio. Later this hour, we have Maller of the Third Degree, also the Insta Trivia. We've got Line 'em Up. very expensive fish and some other things as well. We'll get to all of that, and we will do it next. However, it's a block party. This is not a sticky situation. It is a block party. And to drive that point home, I know it's the A block, but what hour is it?
3: Number two.
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0: show on Fox Sports Radio as we continue on. Happy Monday to you. It's the 14th day of September as we are keeping the talk machine going, playing whack-a-mole with all the big stories in the NFL for Sunday in the books. The Monday night game at Arrowhead tonight. You want to be part of the show? We've not talked about a game that you saw that you think we should have talked about. You want to complain? Everyone loves complaining. 877-99 on Fox. That's 877-996-6369. If you'd like to be part of the program, you can say hello on X. Follow that account, at Ben Maller, at Ben Maller. And then you can also turn on notifications. Every once in a while, I'll do like an Ask Ben. And if you have your notifications on, you'll get a notification. And then you
1: is
0: can
1: that
0: ask
1: a warning that that's coming soon?
0: Well, that's an online. I mean, I do it every once in a while. I have like an extra half hour or whatever. I'll just like pop on my phone onwards and upwards with that. So if you want to make sure you're part of that, I got some messages, people complaining. I didn't know you were doing that. I don't really plan it very much. But follow that. Turn on the Instagram or turn on the notifications on the X page. At Ben Maller, Lorena is here. And I know she drives Anthony in Louisiana bonkers. And does she drive you bonkers? You can say hello to Lorena, FSR Tech Queen.
1: I probably won't respond, though.
0: Because she's on Instagram. That's where she hangs
1: out.
0: Yeah,
1: even that's there.
0: You don't respond to the people? You're too... are you a princess now at this point, Lorena? Is that the case?
1: No. Okay, but okay, I don't want people getting the wrong idea.
0: I understand. That's what I say when I don't write back to anybody. I don't want them getting the wrong idea. That's it. Koopa Loop is here at A Bronco Fan. He's excited. He'll either be really happy on Monday into Tuesday, or he'll be hammered and depressed and not show up to work. But we'll find out about that. Koopa Loop at A Bronco Fan. That's A Bronco Fan. Your comments can and will be used against you in the court of sports radio. So please act accordingly. So some expensive fish. How about this? The Dolphins opened up the NFL season with a loss to the Raiders, which is hard to do. They did it. And if you look at the roster management of the Miami Dolphins, the most expensive contract on the Miami Dolphins 2026 in amount of salary cap dollars allocated is for Tua Tagovailoa. He is the highest paid player on the Dolphins, which is a problem because he's not on the Dolphins. Of course, he's not really playing anywhere. He's in Atlanta, but I can't play against the Steelers. So Tua no longer part of the Dolphins. $55.4 million allocated. And that's more than every active offensive player on the Dolphins combined. Who goofed? I've got to know. Who goofed? Clearly, whoever decided to pay two of the money, they should have listened to our show. Yeah, exactly. What do we have? Ferg Dog writes in, says, way to take the penny to school this week, Ben. I believe you only had a difference of opinion on the Viking-Packers game, and you wisely took Carson Wentz, led Vikings. The penny did not stand a chance. Well, we'll go over that. There's one game to go. What else do we have? Late night drug tester says, sure, the Bears put up 59 points, but is there any concern the Panthers scored 37 on them? Oh, absolutely. Yeah. And there's no chance the Bears are going to set the record because, as I said, the weather's going to turn nasty there and they'll slow down. But it's a great start by the Bears. They did give up, as you referenced there, 478 yards, late night drug tester, to the Carolina Panthers. 478 yards to the Carolina Panthers. Yeah. Imagine when they play a good team, right? Bryce Young had 361 yards. He averaged almost 10 yards per pass. He actually averaged more yards per pass than Caleb Williams did. And three touchdowns for Bryce Young, who stinks. Yeah. At his peak, he's average. So that's a fair point. But 59 points is rather crazy. I'm getting some nonsense gibberish from Mark, the full name guy. He's a retired caller. He couldn't handle the grind as a caller. So he hides behind his device and sends rude comments. Kathy in Madison writes in, says, hey, say hey, Benny the Jet and the militia. And Kathy wants us to know that she's listening to us on our affiliate in Charleston, South Carolina. So, well, thank you for that, Kathy. Say hi to my niece there, all my friends in Charleston. I got a niece that lives in Charleston. She went to college there. She loved it so much. She said, I'm staying. I ain't even moving. I'm going to stay right here. And she loves it. So, there you go. Beautiful city. What else do we have? Let's see. Paige down. I don't want to read that one. All right. Let's take a call. It is a call-in show. And let's see. Eeny, meeny, miny, moe. Pick a caller by their name. Where shall we go here? My board is currently being reset. While my board. Oh, here it is. All right, let's go. But now I have it. I have blind. It says blind guy from Philly is what it says. Hello, blind guy from Philly.
2: What's going on, brother man? First blind quarterback to ever play in college. You know, I go by blind guy from Philly, so.
0: All right. Hold on. Let me test. Hold on a sec, blind guy. Let me see here. How many fingers am I holding up right now?
2: Two and a half.
0: You almost got it right. I'm holding two up. So if you had said two, I would have said you're not blind. You're lying. You're not blind. But you said two and a half, so that tells me.
2: First time listener. I think the show was great. I just want to ask you a quick question before I get to my Eagles point. That Anthony guy, second caller, is that AI or was he really trying to get at Lorraine?
0: No, believe it or not, blind guy. If you listen more often, Anthony is one of our regulars. He has nothing to say. He calls up to flirt with Lorena pretty much two or three times a week, Lorena?
1: At least two or three times a week.
0: He just asks, he has to be polite to me, blind guy. So he'll say like, hey, how you doing, Ben? How's your week? He doesn't care about me at all. He doesn't give a rat's ass about me. His only agenda is to talk to Lorena. That's it.
2: From a blind guy to Anthony, that's a good play, brother. But
0: he's blind also, by the way. And I want you to know, blind guy, that you might think you're special as the blind guy from Philly, but we are the top show in all of radio, sports radio, when it comes to the blind. We dominate the blind community. In fact, we have more blind people that love the show than people that can see.
2: I'm going to have all my blind friends start calling you guys from now on.
1: Yeah.
0: You better. We have Blind Emmett. We have Blind Seabass, Inca Terror. This guy, Inca Terror, you don't know who that is, blind guy. He's a classically trained musician in New York. He's played all over the world. He plays the piano completely blind.
1: Very talented.
0: Gifted.
2: Yeah, I think I might know who you're talking about. His real name is Matthew Ellis, if I know who you're talking about.
0: I don't think that's his name, but there might be another blind guy, but this is our blind guy.
2: So I want to talk about the Eagles and I want to talk about the game. There's a lot of people that are getting on the Eagles because of, you know, kind of how that game ended and kind of, you know, Jaden Daniels being able to, you know, march the Commanders downfield. Here's how I kind of feel about it. There's only a few Jaden Daniels in the NFL as far as being able to escape the pocket, make plays with your legs, and then keep your eyes downfield. That is very hard quarterback to maintain. So the fact that we were able to keep him to 18 to 34 yards passing, under 180 passing yards, I think our defense actually performed very well today.
0: You don't seem like a real Eagle fan to me. You're very positive. That's not a real Eagle fan. You're supposed to be more negative. That's the first point. The second point is the reason, I think you know this blind guy, the reason people were pissed, and I was one of the people pissed with the Eagles. The reason I was pissed is because before that drive there late in the fourth, that 12 play, 63 yard drive, the Eagles were up 24-16. Do you know what the point spread was in the game? You're not a gambler. If the Eagles had won by 8 points, they would have covered the spread.
2: Because they were favored by 6 going into the game.
0: Exactly. That's my point. I think the line, by the time the game kicked off, what did we get on DraftKings? We had, let me see here, eeny, meeny, miny, mo, pick a game. The Eagles were 5.5 point favorites. So if they won by 8, everyone who bet on the Eagles would have won the bet. Instead, they lost, and that's why people are pissed.
2: Well, here's how I felt about it. Because I'm an Eagles fan, but I'm a realistic. And I said it all over social media, all throughout my text groups. I said the Eagles will win this game, but the Commanders will cover. Just take a look at their, you know, going back to when Jalen Hurts first started playing the Commanders. The Commanders keep it close. They cover. Eagles win.
0: Okay. Well, you should have called me before the game. That would have helped me out a little financially. You know, maybe my insider guy. But, yeah, the Eagles only had they only had 10 first downs. That's not great. You know, that's not ideal to only have 10 first downs.
2: To make a quick point before I let you guys go, man, I just think, you know, I think this Sean Mannion offense is going to work. You've seen some things that he was doing in Green Bay with getting a tight end open on that over route to Dallas Goedert, a deep route to Devontae Smith, trying to get some PI calls downfield. What I want to see is I want to see them get back to that mauling, hand the ball off to Saquon Barkley 20, 25 times a game, because even if those first 4 to 15 carries only go for 2 to 3 yards, you know, eventually, like we've seen with the 45-yarder, eventually he's going to pop one and he's going to take it to the end zone or get close to it.
0: All right. Now listen to me. I want you to get every one of your blind friends. I don't even care if they're not your friends, your enemies, and have them call our show. Have them listen. And you better become a regular here, blind guy. We're here every night during the week, five nights a week.
2: Blind people got ops, too. I'll have my enemies call in, too.
0: All right. Get your homies. All right. Thank you, blind guy. There's the blind guy from Philly right there. That's some hot football talk right there. Yeah. It's a solid call. Man, you can tell he's never heard the show before because that was a good call. Solid.
1: He's fascinated.
0: Let's go to Mike in Dallas. How about them Cowboys? Hello, Mike in Dallas. Welcome. What's going on, Mike?
3: Hey, Ben. Before we hit on Lorena, you got the guy calling from Philly. I have an antidote. Hear me out. It was draft day maybe about 6 years ago.
0: Yeah.
3: And there was an old pioneer of the craft, Norm Hitchkiss. He's been around for a long time.
0: No, sports talk legend in Dallas, Norm Hitchkiss, yes.
3: And when they drafted, the Philly drafted Jalen Hurts, they already had Carson Wentz. And you know what he said his call of the pick was?
0: What's that?
3: Well, Philadelphia drafted Jalen Hurts, and they got always Hurts.
0: Hey-oh.
3: That's pretty like cute, right?
0: That's a good line. That is a solid line. And he has been hurt most of his career. Yes, he has.
3: Can you put me on the breathalyzer for my Cowboys?
0: I was about to do that. Are you reading script here? Are you reading my notes here? Let's see. What we're calling you is you're self-medicating. Is that correct, Mike? You're self-medicating, yes?
3: Hey, I'm going to be off probation in about 2 weeks.
0: Oh, okay. Yeah, so many of our listeners, they love when they're off probation. All right, let's see here, Lorena. Blow into the phone, please, Mike. Let's see the blood alcohol level of Mike in Dallas self-medicating after another stink bomb performance by the Dallas Cowboys. You got to blow into the phone.
1: Okay. Oh, gosh. 0.06, and he needs a breath mint.
0: Oh, my God.
3: That's
0: all right.
3: Why they gave me, what is that liquor shot called?
0: Wait, hold on a second. You said 0.06. That is not, I think that's below the legal limit. Can you blow into the phone again, I believe? You need to blow into the phone. Do we need blood alcohol?
1: Or spit next time.
3: Rumple makes your breath smell good. Because
0: Lorena, legally, 0.08 is the point of you're drunk. I believe that's accurate. So, said he's
3: y'all
0: not drunk.
3: Think I'm drunk, I'll get a bottle.
1: Well, just because it's not a 0.08 doesn't mean you're not drunk.
0: Yeah, so why don't you agree? We'll get to that coming up in a bit. Here it is, the instant trivia. So, Cardinals tight end Trey McBride. He now has 38 career games with at least 5 receptions. That is tied with Hall of Famers Antonio Gates, the Charger legend, Kellen Winslow Sr., the one that didn't the rape, and the second most games by a tight end with at least 5 in the first 5 seasons of their career, trailing only blank. Again, Trey McBride of the Cardinals, currently tied now with Hall of Famers Antonio Gates and Kellen Winslow Sr. for the second most such games by a tight end in his first 5 seasons. That's 5 receptions, at least. That is the instant trivia. The answer, we'll get to it. And Mallard of the Third Degree, we'll do it next. However, it is the B block. And let's see, I know the blind guy in Philly loves these live reads. Let's see if we can find out what hour it is right now. Let's see.
4: Number 2.
0: Oh, yeah, the wait is over. Football is here. 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

0: The Ben Maller Show on Fox Sports Radio as we roll through the overnight. It is sublime, and you can be part of the show. 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That's the majority. The silent majority just love the show. And you can support the show by subscribing to our YouTube channel at Ben Maller Show. Good marketing there. That's right, your worst nightmare. You can see an ugly radio guy on camera. And yeah, I know. At Ben Maller Show on YouTube. And just subscribe, hit the thingamajig there. And then when you're not being productive at work, the videos, even if you're blind, I don't care. They don't know whether you're blind or not. Just follow the account. And then you can pretend like you're watching. You can listen. And it's the whole thing. Pull back the curtain. So thank you. I appreciate it. All right, time now for the payoff on the Insta Trivia. Cardinals tight end Trey McBride now has 38 career games with at least 5 receptions, tied with Hall of Famers Antonio Gates and Kellen Winslow for the second most such games by a tight end in the first 5 seasons of a career in NFL history, trailing only blank. That is the question. What's the answer? And limited time, so let's see. I'm going to give a couple of these dopey answers. Now, guys get upset if I don't read their answer, and they're going to send me nasty emails and complain. Dave Casper, guessed by Mr. Irrigation. Cowboy Dan, remember him from Alf, the Alien Pine. Rest in peace, Cowboy Dan. Danny McBride from Not Blind Austin in Bakersfield. Moondog Spot from Donkey Sausage. John Markson from Shane in Des Moines. Mark Chamara from Eek in Roseville, Minnesota. He's in the hot tub. Denzel Crocker from Rob and the 321. Smell Diaper Jr. from Stevie Meatballs. We're thinking about doing a bit with Stevie Meatballs. Tony, whoever, who's 37 today from the Late Night Direct Tester. Do you have an answer on the radar?
1: Yeah, I'm going to go with Orange Julius Thomas.
0: Oh, I used to love Orange Julius when I was at the Arcade.

0: defense. He bet on his defense. How'd that work out, Coop? Not good. Not good. I think the move would have been to let him score. I was telling my buddy, I was watching the game with my gambling buddy. We said, let him score. Didn't do it. Next!
1: Speaking of coaches under fire, people are saying that Dan Lanning has done the least with the most over his time in Oregon. They had a shocking loss over the weekend. Ben, do you think he makes it to the end of the season?
0: Yeah, he will, but the people at Nike are going to start complaining, Coop. That's not money well spent. They got all those blue chip players. They need some more players with grit. They got a lot of spoiled babies on that Oregon team, it would appear. You lose to Oklahoma State. Next!
1: Steph Curry has sold two houses in the Bay Area. Ben, are you the type that thinks that, you know, real estate sales are something to look into?
0: It is, and keep an eye on the Charlotte Hornets or the San Antonio Spurs for Steph Curry's next team. How did we do, Koopaloop?
1: You passed this edition.
0: That is a win. 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
5: The Giants won the Sunday night NFL game, beating Dallas 28-20. Jackson Dart, 3 touchdown passes, 2 to tight end Isaiah Likely. Minnesota over Green Bay, 39-22, outscoring the Packers in the fourth quarter, 22-0. Philadelphia edged Washington, 24-22. The Commanders missed a 2-point pass with about 1 minute left. Las Vegas over Miami, 27-13. Ashton Gentry, 102 yards rushing and 2 TD catches. Arizona upset the Chargers in L.A., 26-14. Chicago won its opener at Carolina, 59-37. Detroit in overtime beat New Orleans, 31-30. Buffalo won at Houston, 36-31. Texas is number one in the new college football polls. Ohio State fell to number 6. The Padres won their 7th game in a row, 6-4 at the Giants. NASCAR victory for Kyle Larson. I'm Steve DeSager.
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10: Certainly living up to what a true brownie is, soft and gooey. Ooey gooey. Ooey gooey football. Welcome in the beginning of another hour of the Ben Maller Show. We are in the air everywhere. Right in your face. Right there. As we get closer to nature. We are. We get a little closer to nature. I know. It's amazing. Shocking. I know. Coast to coast, border to border, and beyond, on the vast and incandescently powerful microphones of FSR emanating live from the elbow as we rub elbows. Guaranteed human from the world famous Fox Sports Radio Studios, where Judge Reed, good old Judge Reed there in New Mexico, he wants to do a Maller meet and greet in Albuquerque. Don't think we have enough reach in Albuquerque to make that happen, but you never know. You never know. And he said, hey, Maller, can you help us? I said, what do you need? He said, do us a solid. I said, well, what kind of solid do you need? He said, well, I'd really like to hear about Express. I said, are you sure about that, Judge Reed? He said, yes, I Kev Atomic wants that as well, and Scott from Northern Kentucky, they all want that. I said, are you sure they want that? He said, yes, I am sure they want that. Of course they want that. Okay, I said, okay, we'll make that happen. 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So our lead this hour is from Jacksonville. What? Why? Why? Well, let me explain. So we talk about the most compelling stories
9: in the NFL. And Trevor Lawrence throwing four touchdown passes. And Jacksonville with a domination situation, 34-10. Full throttle route or route of the Browns. That is compelling for us because of the losing locker room. The losing locker room. Trevor Lawrence threw for 245 yards, four touchdowns, and opening the season, Jacksonville with an easy win, and that was the debut of the Monk Man, Todd Monken. Remember the guy that missed the coach's team photo because he was getting a nice haircut for the team photo? Todd Monken? Yeah. I bet he wishes he was getting a haircut instead of coaching the Browns the way they played on Sunday. It was also the return of the creepy quarterback. Deshaun Watson was back and better than ever. That's the Deshaun Watson I remember. He has not missed a beat. People were making a big deal about Watson, this, that, and the other thing. They said, well, I don't understand. That is the Deshaun Watson 2 years, almost 2 years after he was hurt. That's the guy that I remember. How did that go? Let's see. Well, cover your eyes, Ben. Watson finished 16 of 22, 205 yards passing, and the numbers inflated. The numbers inflated, which led to an obvious conversation, and I think you're aware of this, is like, what does the future hold? What is going on? The blame game, blaming Deshaun Watson, and that really set this up. So a lot of people blaming Deshaun Watson. Now, Todd Monken is a little different than your normal coach. They all say, got to watch the tape. But typically, you won't make any big proclamation. You won't make any big announcement. Declaration is the word I'm looking for. You won't make many declarations right after a game. Well, the media was poking and prodding Deshaun Watson, and that led to Todd Monken, the head coach, to defend his quarterback, and was asked whether or not, of course, the theme was benching and whatnot, and the finger being pointed at Deshaun Watson. So here is the head coach of the Cleveland Browns, Todd Monken, who was asked about this and benching your quarterback, and it's on Deshaun Watson. He was terrible and all that. And listen, here's what he had to say. Take a listen.
7: We'll analyze everything that we do. It's not just him. Okay, we're putting this on Deshaun.
10: Yes.
7: Okay, which is unfair.
10: Okay? No, it's not.
7: And whatever there is externally doesn't matter to me. That doesn't affect me.
10: It sure
7: that has
10: nothing
7: to do with
10: my
7: decision making. Okay, my decision making is what's best for the Browns now and moving forward. That doesn't mean that I don't understand their frustration. I've said that since I've been here. Same with me. Okay, I didn't take this job to lose. Okay, so and I'm not trying to be rude. Please don't. It's just the end of the game, the way we played. So we're going to analyze everything of how we do it, how we coached, starting with me, how we do it offensively, defensively. And Deshaun is a part of that, right? Always has been. Always will be as our quarterback.
10: Always will be.
7: And then we'll assess it and go forward. But I really want to just think, you know, for today is speak about today. And until I really get a chance to watch it and really drill down.
10: Diversion.
7: It's unfair for me to really comment on any one given player because it's never as bad as you think, and it's usually never as good as you think. Now, it's hard to say that right now.
10: You want to bet? It's actually worse than you think. Well, I got to watch the tape. I'm telling all these guys the same thing. Got to watch the tape. Got to watch the tape.
8: Is there a script?
10: Oh, it's all the same crap. I can tell you going in, when I'm watching the game, I can say, depending on the outcome of the game, if a team played a close game and they lost or won, the coach comes out and says, I'm really proud of our guys. Really proud of our guys. Our guys gave it everything they had. Now, you can't say that if you're coaching the Browns because it's obviously the Browns didn't give everything they had. That was a lazy football team. They'll say, like, turnovers were the story, or we didn't make enough plays and all that standard stuff. But watch the tape is at the very top. Watch the tape. Because tomorrow there'll be a different story. Tomorrow will be a different story. And like I said earlier, if you weren't listening, it's like you watch the tape and you're like, okay, well, we watched the tape. But we want to move on. On to Cincinnati, as Bill Belichick used to say back in the day when he was beloved. Here's Deshaun Watson. He said he wanted to prove to everyone that he could still be an elite quarterback. And I think he proved to everyone that he's still elite at suck. Here is Watson.
8: No, I mean, bad plays are going to happen all the time. You know, all around the league. Like, everyone throws interceptions. Everyone make bad plays. And, you know, you gotta give defense credit. He made a good play on that. You know, I thought, you know, even though I got knocked off my platform a little bit, I thought I got it over him, and he reached up and grabbed it. So, you got to move on to the next play and try to move forward and try to put something positive on the next drive.
9: Yeah, you moved on to the next play. You made more bad plays. So you're very consistent, and bravo. So, Deshaun, you proved you are the same guy you were when you last played for the Browns. I don't know why people are upset. Here's the question. That's a good jumping on point. Let us discuss the question. How many quarters of bad Deshaun Watson football does Browns coach Todd Monken need to see before Shedeur Sanders gets the opportunity, or anyone else for that matter? What do you need? Four more bad quarters, 8, 12, 16? Like, how many more games like that does one need? So I've got British Sea Captain, Nerf Dart, and the Surf and Turf. And we will combine all of these things together. And we are going to attempt to not tucker out. Now, to lead off here, this should not have happened to start. Right? It was an epic fail. Epic fail by the organization. It's football malpractice to push Deshaun Watson out there. Right? To do that is malfeasance, is what it is. And I still maintain, I believe this was not made by Todd Monken. Todd Monken, based on his resume, should not have been a head coach in the NFL. The only team that would hire him was the Browns. And the theory is that the reason he got hired is because he's a sock puppet. Gets paid a good amount of money. Just do whatever they tell you to do. Don't have an original thought. And that seems to be what's going on in Cleveland with Todd Monken. He seems like a nice enough guy. You'd want to have a beer with him. I don't know that you want him coaching your football team. And so he's like, ownership wants to get something out of Deshaun Watson. He's got a little bit of guaranteed money left. In this dream scenario that Watson goes out, plays well enough to seduce some other dumb NFL team to trade for him. And then they get something for him. Right, so it had to be Deshaun Watson. Todd Monken is not some kind of mastermind. He's just the middle manager. He accidentally told us everything when he tried to defend his quarterback. He called Watson one of 53 in one of the viral quotes there. That doesn't exactly sound like a ringing endorsement that Watson's one of the 53. Now, some praise Todd Monken for refusing to panic and listening to the fans. He should be criticized for refusing to acknowledge the obvious. And it's always this like arrogance of like, I know better than you. Well, not so much based on that product you put out in the field. And to me, Todd Monken made matters worse post game, sounding far more irritated by questions about the quarterback than by an offense that played like it was in a medically induced coma in Jacksonville. And Monken's, you know, they better get us now. That was one of the quotes he gave. We didn't play that one, but he said they better get us now. Like somehow the Browns are going to morph into this amazing football team. And hearing Todd Monken coaching Cleveland say they better get us now, that warning is not some kind of brave warning. It's the football equivalent of the British Sea Captain Edward Smith. You know who Edward Smith is? You know your history? You do? Okay, maybe you don't. Maybe you don't. Edward Smith is most famous for his final ride as a British sea captain when he was in charge of a boat called the Titanic. He's currently buried at the bottom of the Atlantic Ocean. Things didn't go so well for British sea captain Edward Smith. Made a good movie about him, though. Yeah, not good. All right, furthermore, now this is tied together. So former Steelers coach Mike Tomlin was rolling on NBC. So he trolled the Cleveland football team. They were showing highlights or lowlights and the Browns blown out by the Jags in week one. Tomlin, the TV commentator, after all those years in Pittsburgh, said when they showed the Browns stumbling and bumbling around, he said, quote, in the words of my friend Juju Smith-Schuster, the Browns are the Browns. Seems like it's not that big a shot, yet some Cleveland backers had their panties in a bunch. They were very offended by this. How dare you? So the question,
10: did Mike Tomlin cross the line by taking a shot at the Browns while they were showing highlights of Jacksonville monster mashing over the Cleveland football team? So I'm giving this one side eye. I am. This is television. Literally and figuratively, the job is to have an opinion. Nobody hired Mike Tomlin to read the ingredients on a cereal box. He no longer has to maintain diplomacy. Now, there is some diplomacy because he doesn't want to coach again. Clearly, he's not worried about coaching the Browns. He wouldn't take that job. And so he's going to be back. So, but you can take shots. The Browns are low-hanging fruit. The most delicious fruit is the low-hanging fruit. And if you don't want Mike Tomlin making fun of you, I have an idea. Stop being funny. Stop being a punchline. Tomlin served up he quoted, he didn't even own the take. He quoted Juju Smith-Schuster saying the Browns are the Browns. Like, he didn't even own it. That's in the industrial complex of the hot take. That take is tapioca pudding. That's a tapioca pudding take by Mike Tomlin. All right, with extra whipped cream as criticism. That's what it is. This could have been so much more lethal, like an anaconda. It could have been. Or a barracuda. You know, throw some hot sauce in there, a little broken glass. Get a flamethrower. Instead, he shot out a Nerf dart. Mike Tomlin shot off a Nerf dart, and you're offended by a Nerf dart. And these Browns fans reacting like he fired a cannon. It wasn't even a musket. If that qualifies as offensive commentary, then Mike Tomlin, I didn't know he was a shock jock. Didn't seem like that. Maybe NBC might as well replace all the analysts over there with the airport departure boards. Just put that up. That's not offensive. Like, come on. If you're a Cleveland fan, you'd think at this point you've beaten down so much that instead of being mad at the messenger, you'd be mad at the message that keeps arriving every September. Like, be upset with your own team. It's Tomlin's just regurgitating what everyone's thinking. That's it. And then he didn't even own the take. He gave it to Juju Smith-Schuster. All right, last thing. To La La Land, the Rams are so important that they didn't even play on Sunday and they still stole the headlines. Myles Garrett called the greatest player in the NFL in terms of his domination. Now, he's going to undergo knee surgery. Snap, crackle, pop. So the Rams, who look like they were waiting till week two to start the season after they sleptwalked the zombie apocalypse there in Australia, in Melbourne, Australia. Well, Garrett is headed to injured reserve, meaning he will miss at least four games. The upcoming Monday night game, next Monday night against the Giants. A game against the Broncos, the Eagles, and the Bills. Those seem like some pretty good teams. That's a murderer's row for the Rams. That is a murderer's row for the Rams. Could return October 18th against the Arizona football team. So the reigning defensive player of the year who pitched a shutout. Yeah, not a no-hitter. A shutout statistically was not in the box score. Not in the box score against the 49ers. Zero sacks. Zero. Zero tackles. After setting the NFL single season record with 23 sacks last season, that is a record that will not be broken by him anyway this year. So the question, what's the level of trouble, or what is the level of trouble that the Rams are in with Myles Garrett headed to knee surgery? So on the Maller scale of trouble, from 0 to 6, 0 being no trouble at all, 6 being this is not good, this is the worst, I am at a 4. I'm at a 4 on the Maller scale of trouble. Now, what does that mean? That is a structural crack with the Rams calling it a feature. It's like a feature of the architect that we designed the building that way, and it's a special feature. But no, it's a crack. Well, no, it's the person that put it together, that's what they wanted. Nah, I don't think so. So the preseason Super Bowl favorites suddenly dealing with a disastrous opening. And Myles Garrett headed for surgery Aaron Donald not yet on the field. Matthew Stafford looked like he was, and I don't want to be too critical, he played like he was about 112 years old in the opener. And you've got a high-priced roster facing this brutal stretch without the reigning defensive player of the year. They already played one game without Myles Garrett, even though he was there. He was a non-playable character the way he performed. So the Rams right now are looking like a big-budget movie with a famous cast. They had a disastrous opening weekend, and we've seen this movie before. We've seen this movie before. Doesn't go so well. So Garrett's knee, supposedly, if you believe the story that came out, of course, over the weekend, the fun house of stories, always after the fact, always after the fact. So the story is that Garrett's knee was barking all through camp. Bark, bark, bark, bark, bark. All through camp barking. And they flew him to Australia and decided to play him. So who decided to sign off on that little field trip to Australia? And how come you consult all the experts on everything? Travel, and you didn't consult the experts on that? Or the other alternative reality is Myles Garrett could have played and continued to play. He was just embarrassed by his performance. And so rather than own that he just had a terrible day, he's got to have a fall, guys. So it's a procedure. It's like, I'll have my knee scoped, and then no one can criticize me for pitching a goose egg in Australia, because you see my knee was barking. And, well, yeah, you could have kept playing. I said, oh, I was barking and all that stuff. So the issue isn't merely Myles Garrett missing four games. It's whether four games turn into eight games or a full season of management, meaning managing the knee. Managing the knee. Uh-oh. So the Rams went shopping at Neiman Marcus, and right now they have ended up at this time, they've ended up with a cart full of medical copays. That's what they have. So they went out, the Rams, and I give them credit. They were big game hunting. You know how you go to the steak place, and you're like, I don't know what to get. What should I get, a steak? I don't know if I want a steak. But how about you get the surf and turf? Okay, I'll get the surf and turf. And then the lobster showed up at the table wearing a booty, a medical booty. Yeah, a little booty on. Well, that's weird. I can't eat a medical booty on a lobster. I've never seen that before. Well, that's what you got. That's what you got. It is the Ben Maller Show. If you would like to be part, you can join us right now. 877-99 on Fox. Also on X, at Ben Maller. That's at Ben Maller. Coming up later this hour. Just a little bit later this hour for your enjoy. Well, it's up to you whether you enjoy it or not. But we will have an iconic bit at the end of the hour. It's called the Insta Advice Line. Who needs our advice? I think I know. I can change it up if you want. Time now, though, for the Maller Riddle of the Day. And here's the Maller Riddle of the Day. So the NFL camera man or woman or whoever became obsessed with blank. If you're watching the Charger-Cardinal game, which you probably weren't watching. So NFL camera person there became obsessed with blank during the Cardinals-Chargers game. That is the Maller Riddle of the Day. You can answer the riddle of the day. You can do that on X at Ben Maller. We'll read your silly answers and then give you the real answer. We'll get to that, and we will do it next. However, it is a block party kind of an overnight. Excuse me. It's the A block. What hour is it, though?
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1: Gotta watch the tape. Gotta watch the tape. To pay off the Maller riddle of the day in a moment. If you would like to be part of this show, and boy, would that be fun. 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And also say hello to Lorena, FSR Tech Queen.
2: Hi.
1: Big fan of the breakfast burrito. You can also
2: They're delicious.
1: Koopa Loop at a Bronco fan. That's a Bronco fan. Your comments can and will be used against you in the court of sports radio, so please act accordingly. And now back to it. Here's the riddle of the day. NFL cameraman became obsessed with blank during the Cardinals-Chargers game on Sunday. So much so that he got a lot of attention. Alf went with boobies as his answer. What else do we have? Valor Prop Guy says the camera person was obsessed with Eddie Garcia's foam finger in one hand, and then was that a beer in the other? Oh, there it is right there. Oh, there's Karen. Ferg Dog cheated and got it right. Bad job by him. What else do we have? Page down. JT the Wingman went with Ben Maller's nachos. I do make a mean dish of nachos. I do. I've mastered the art of the nacho. I should open up my own nacho shop, like Nacho Daddy. I can compete with them. Eek in Roseville, Minnesota says, Helmet Man. I did not see Helmet Man. I'm worried about Helmet Man. We have not heard from Helmet Man in some time. Helmet Man, if you're listening, call up. I looked for Helmet Man when I was at the Charger-Cardinals game. I was walking around because he usually hangs out selling crap, and I didn't see him. But I saw a lot of people who were tapping their cooking things. Hot dog. There are tons of them. There's a I'd love to do a documentary about the hot dog mafia in L.A. There are people driving around dropping these hot dog carts off at various sporting events around L.A. Every sporting event outside, hot dog. And there's like 15, 20 people lined up in a row selling hot dogs. Robin, the 321 says, became obsessed with what people tweet to you. Kev Atomic says, obsessed with Anthony in Louisiana. Gatorade dispensers from Johnny Q. A distraught Karen Garcia from D, Devin. Who else do we have? Page down. AJ McCarron's girlfriend from Skip to Zip, the original Roastmaster General. Semi-retired from the show. What else do we have? The Baltimore Freeloader account says the monologue was as good as a free plate of scrambled eggs and pastrami. Todd Monken will be in Cleveland for 2 years max. The Rams got a lot of... A lot of tests. Weekend rest. Okay, a lot of weekend rest. While only one Harbaugh was smiling on Sunday. There you go. Mark, the full name guy, says, what do we get tapioca pudding? He said, oh, when do we get it? Oh, yeah, come over. I'll give you some tapioca pudding. Why not? All right, Lorena, do you have an answer? Here we go one more time. NFL cameraman became obsessed with blank during the Cardinal-Charger game. Got a lot of TV time.
2: He became obsessed with the cockroach that just crawled across his desk.
1: Uh-oh, is it a cockroach? Is that correct? No, it's not a cockroach.
2: I'm killing all of them.
1: It is also not nacho fries from Late Night Drug Tester. The correct answer, not Alf's Badunkadunk, guessed by King Roy. Don't ever send that to me again, please. The correct answer would be none other than Justin Herbert's lady friend, Madison Beer. Yeah, and her boobies getting a lot of TV time. As this has gone viral here. We talked about this last week, I believe, the honey shot. Now, normally the honey shot is some woman who's beautiful who nobody knows who they are. That's called the honey shot. People seem to know who she is. I don't think her music career is going all that well, but, you know, hey, better than me. So, she got a lot of attention. Fan of her outfit there. People enjoying her wardrobe choice as she was shaking what her mama gave her. Her mama and daddy gave her. All right, it is the Ben Maller Show. Let's take some calls here. 877-99 on Fox. is the call-in number, 877-996-6369. Let's say hello to Hollering James, who's called back in Minneapolis, Minnesota. Hello, Hollering James.
3: Hey, I got a new number, though, and I wanted to give it to you.
1: I know, but you gave us your new number, and then that number doesn't work. So did you change your phone again?
3: I had to.
1: Why?
3: Because a Somalian woman, I splashed her with water, holy water, and she brought frivolous charges against me. So now I have to hope that she drops the charges or I have to appear in court and pay a fine.
1: Well, that was not what I was expecting you to say, James. I did not
3: expect
1: a woman from...
3: It's the whole truth, no truth, but nothing but a lie.
1: Okay. So you've been charged with a crime?
3: I don't know yet. If she drops the charges, possibly not. But it's up
1: for... How did you get holy water?
3: I got it from the church. The priest.
1: Why did you splash her with holy water?
3: I wanted to baptize her.
1: I don't think that's how it works, James. I'm not an expert in religion, but I don't think that's exactly...
3: Who's that priest that used to call you? There was a priest that used to call you.
1: Oh, Reverend Ray Green. Reverend Ray Green used to call the show.
3: Reverend Ray.
1: You'd be surprised. We have a lot of rabbis and priests that love the show, but they keep... You know, they have second identities. They don't want to be known by their, you know, clergy.
3: I want to mention their name. Reverend Ray was pretty good.
1: You miss Reverend
3: Ray
1: Green?
3: I wonder if we can get him to call you back. It's like an old-time call show.
1: All right. Well, Reverend Ray, if you want to call up. Where's who?
3: Tammy, Montana.
1: I don't know. She hasn't called up in a while. I was going to give her your number, but you gave me... I was going to give her your number.
3: I've been waiting for her to get my new number.
1: That's probably why she hasn't called.
3: Call Jack. Jack has all my information.
1: James, listen to me. I'm going to put you on hold. All right. Are you going to give Coop your number? Is this going to actually work, this number?
3: This number will go through, and I promise you.
1: Okay, I'll put you on hold. Go on. Talk to him. Go ahead, Cool. I know you love giving me James' phone number. Yeah. What are we doing? Seriously. What are we doing? I see. What else do we have? I see. Page Dan. I can't read that. Kathy in Madison's on a little bit of a delay. She's sending in goofy answers a little late to the party. Well, a bunch of people asking for a refund on the NFL Plus product. There were major technical difficulties for week number one of the NFL season.

0: and clearly not doing the proper amount of due diligence to prepare for what you would think is rather predictable. Like, I don't work in that sector. I do not work in that world. But I would think if I did work in a world where I ask people to subscribe to a service that has almost all of the product on one day, early TV window, late TV window, I would think I would make sure that I would have enough resources to have the product ready to be delivered. So NFL Plus suffered major technical problems the first full Sunday there. It prevented, for a period of time, the people that paid money from watching the games that they paid for in the 1 p.m. Eastern television window. Now, the NFL admitted the obvious. They couldn't hide from it because people were posting clips of them trying to get on the thing and it wasn't working. They said it was aware of the issues affecting the NFL Plus product and was working to fix them. The outage lasted, they say it was about an hour. And during that time, the people that paid money, possibly you, missed the kickoff of the games, a lot of the first half of the early games. Now, this product costs $7 a month or $50 a year. Premium costs $15 a month, $99 a year, and it includes NFL Red Zone, NFL Pro, I don't know what the hell that is, a bunch of other stuff. So people missed a bunch of the action, and they were demanding refunds, flooding social media, demanding they want money back. And others said they were just canceling their subscription and all that. And so I don't think the NFL is going to give any kind of refund there or prorated credit. They should give some kind of prorated credit. That's a major F-up. Heads are going to roll. Someone is going to lose their job over that, you would think. Although, they, knowing the way the NFL works, they probably just used AI, and that's what happened. And they, you know, they didn't do the algorithm bit them in the tuchus, and that was the problem. It is the Ben Maller Show. We are moments away from the Insta Advice Line, unscreened radio. So who needs the advice, the wisdom, the knowledge of the Maller Militia? If you would like to recommend, I have some ideas here. It's obviously going to be NFL related. There's some good stories in the NFL, the Cowboys defense, the Rams, the Seahawks losing their quarterback, Rams losing Myles Garrett and getting smoked by the 49ers, Carolina's defense. There's a lot of people that need our advice. So if you would like to recommend someone, and I will go with the pulse of the people, by the people, for the people, plausibly all about the people, and we'll see where we go with that. So I'm open to changing it up. If you want to do something different than what I mentioned, feel free. 877-99 on Fox. If you want to call in for the Insta Advice Line, also on X at Ben Maller. We'll get to that, and we will do it next. However, as we are in tip-top shape here, doing a little overnight radio, it is the B Block. It's a block party. Put down that breakfast burrito. Let's see, what hour is it right now? Here,
1: number three.
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0: 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You know the Ben Maller Show can now go wherever you go. 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
0: And away we go. It's the Insta Advice Line Unscreened Radio. The safety net is off. Who needs the advice, the wisdom, the knowledge of the Maller Militia, the great unwashed here? Salt of the earth. Well, we were debating it, and a lot of you sent in various teams. The Carolina Panthers defense, the Chicago Bears defense, the Dallas Cowboys defense. Many of you are demanding the Rams. Could also do the Carolina, or not the Carolina, the Houston Texans. A lot of bad defense or good offense, depending how you look at it. So how about just, we'll make this an umbrella thing. The Colts gave up 41 points. The Texans gave up 36. They were supposed to be good. The Panthers gave up 59 points. So advice to NFL defensive coordinators. You're live on the air when you hear my voice. Advice to NFL defensive coordinators. We'll start with you on line number one at 877-99 on Fox. Hello, line one.
4: Yeah, morning time. Commanders, I don't know.
0: All right, there it is. That's Rick in Maryland. That's the legend. He's back. Caller two, you are next. 877-99 on Fox. This is unsolicited advice to NFL defensive coordinators who are getting pantsed right now. Line two. Line two is not there. We'll hang up on line two. That's the proper thing to do. We'll go to line three at 877-99 on Fox. It's the Insta Advice Line for NFL defensive coordinators. Hello, line three.
5: It sure doesn't feel like the Chargers lost. Did you see how hot Madison Beer is, Ben?
0: Yeah, all right. Thank you. I may or may not have walked around, and she wasn't even the hottest person there. Let's go to you, line four. Hello, line four. You're on the air, line four. Advice to NFL defensive coordinators.
6: What's good, Ben? Listen.
0: All right. Thank you. Line five, you're next. You make it fast. You got to be fast. Line five, your advice, please. Instant advice line.
5: I'm putting the over-under on Cowboy fan calls tonight at a half and hammering the under.
0: Yes, definitely hammer the under for sure. Cowboy Dan doesn't, I don't know if he's still around, but he didn't call anymore. He was always the Cowboy victory cigar. Let's go to you. What are we at? Line six. Oh, line six is not there. Bad job by you, line six. 877-99 on Fox. It's the instant advice line, Unscreen Radio for NFL defensive coordinators. Colts gave up 41 points. The Texans. How about the Texans? They were one of the top defensive teams in football last year, and they gave up 409 yards and 36 points to the Buffalo Bills. Let's go to you on line two. You're next, line two. Hello, line two.
7: Homework. Still a game.
0: All right. I think that's Sean the Hood guy. Sounded like Sean the guy. You on line. Let's go over to line four. Line four never lets me down. Line four. Advice to NFL defensive coordinators. Line four.
7: Yeah, they say when you turn the age of 40, a big break going to come. Probably the sign of a boom.
0: Yes, that is true. You will get your big. After 40, you'll have knee pain, back pain.

0: call on the instant advice line for NFL defensive coordinators.
1: Line number three.
0: Line three, you're on the air, line three. Go!
2: Did somebody say hammering?
0: Oh, there you go, Koopaloop. 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
4: The Chicago Bears won their season opener at Carolina 59-37. Caleb Williams with 2 touchdown passes and 2 touchdown runs. Baltimore was a winner at Indy 41-23. 3 TD runs for Derrick Henry. Buffalo won at Houston 36-31. Detroit in overtime edged New Orleans 31-30. Arizona and Las Vegas with wins. Philadelphia held on 24-22 against Washington as the Commanders missed a 2-point pass with about a minute to go. Minnesota beat Green Bay 39-22. Quarterback Kyler Murray of the Vikings did leave early with a concussion. And the Giants took the Sunday night game over Dallas 28-20. 3 touchdown passes for Jackson Dart. Victories for Cincinnati and the Jets, for Pittsburgh and Jacksonville. Rams defensive end Myles Garrett will miss at least a month. He'll have arthroscopic knee surgery. Alexander Zverev took the U.S. Open. I'm Steve DeSager.
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7: It's all about those purple people. Nightmares over in the state of Wisconsin. Welcome in. The beginning of another hour of the Ben Maller Show. 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Hot on the case as we experience the magic of it all. 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
7: That's right. 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And then I got this thing. 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The crown is yours. So our lead story this hour is from Minnesota. Did you see what happened in this divisional Donnybrook? No? You missed it? Well, it looked like it was going to be an easy win for the team from Green Bay. But you know what happens when you look and assume certain things. So the Vikings decided to play like the old Vikings. They stormed back and ended up beating Green Bay 39-22. The tail of the tape here, 29, I believe the number was, 29 unanswered points as they finish a stunning, amazing, one of those games. Do you remember when the Vikings came back in the fourth quarter against the Packers? But, of course, to have a great comeback, you have to have an epic collapse, and that would be the team from Wisconsin. The Packers led 22-7 entering the fourth quarter. The Minnesota football team had 7 points. That's it. And then everything went upside down, topsy-turvy, sideways, left was right was left, up was down was up. You know the drill. And Carson Wentz, the rotting carcass of Carson Wentz, who had replaced the little fellow, the munchkin, Alligator Arms Murray, and he came in there and he introduced a word called comeback. He engineered the comeback, Carson Wentz did, and we'll get to Wentz more in a couple minutes because that's a compelling story. But the better story here is in the losing locker room. You've got a divisional game. You're up by 2 touchdowns, and then bupkis, you vanish. Green Bay trying to figure out what happened. So that is a good jumping off point. Let us discuss the question. What is the word? I love words. What is the word for Jordan Love's Packers blowing a 15-point lead in the fourth quarter and losing by 17 points? This is the most ridiculous first game in terms of that we've ever seen in NFL history. So what is the word for Jordan Love's Green Bay Packers blowing a 15-point lead and losing by 17 points? So I've got Lighthouse, Edward Scissorhands, and Remax. And we will combine all of these things together, and we are going to steamroll through the gabagool, and then we're going to have a little baba ganoush. And then just because my friend Benjamin is a listener, I'll give you some jambalaya. I'm going to give you some... No gumbo. We don't have gumbo. We have jambalaya. There's no gumbo. And if you're nice, we'll give you some po' boys. All right, so first of all, the word, and again, what's the word for Jordan Love's Packers blowing a 15-point lead in the fourth quarter? My word is emasculating, capitally. Emasculating. This was a full-on kick to the peanuts. Right to the balls. Kick him right in the balls. They got punked, they being the team from Wisconsin, by Carson Wentz. Carson freaking Wentz. Carson Wentz. And that's the part that should keep the Packer coaching staff up at night. Certainly, I know Packer fans are annoyed by that, what happened and all that. But my God, Carson Wentz shoved Jordan Love into a locker and asked him for his lunch money while Green Bay's defense certainly earned the bulk order of dunce caps. It was a total meltdown of the heart for the team from Wisconsin. The defense now said, well, they deserve heavy blame, and they're getting a lot of blame, the Green Bay defense. But, you know what that means, Jordan Love, to me, he's got to get a lot of blame also. He's supposed to be the franchise quarterback, and what was that? Like, Jordan Love was not some innocent bystander to everything that was going on. In fact, I would argue, based on what happened in the end of that game, not only was Jordan Love culpable for the Packers, he was driving the getaway car for the Minnesota Vikings. Say what? Green Bay managed. How many points in the second half? Not one, not two, three. So what did they do at halftime? Did they roast marshmallows and watch cartoons and say, all right, let's get this game over with. Come on. Can we play with a running clock? Yeah. So 3 points in the second half. Minnesota erupted. They had 32 total points, 29 unanswered in the fourth quarter comeback, flipping a 15-point deficit into a 17-point blowout win. And the reason that Jordan Love has culpability here is that Love spent the fourth quarter working at a lighthouse.
10: What?
7: Yeah, Jordan Love was working lighthouse duty. Every mistake safely guided the Viking ship into port. And there were many. On their first three possessions in the fourth quarter, here's what the Packers offense did. They turned the ball over on downs after an eight-play drive. They turned it over on a Jordan Love fumble, bug on the rug. So they turned it over on that and gave it away again after Jordan Love threw his first interception of the season. Good afternoon, good evening, and good night. Jordan Love's paycheck says franchise quarterback. Oh, he's so good. That fourth quarter, he played, and very reminiscent to what happened. Remember against the Chicago Bears in the meltdown last year? There's a patternicity situation going on with the Green Bay Packers. And if LaFleur doesn't get this under control, he'll be working at NFL Network or worse, doing a Barstool podcast. He's not going to be the coach of the Packers. I know it's community-owned. It's different in Green Bay, and they don't make irrational decisions. This is a pattern of what's going on where Green Bay, this era of the Packers, are a bunch of choking cheeseheads is what they are. So Jordan Love, franchise guy in that fourth quarter, seasonal employee at the Salvation Army. He should move into one of those red kettle things. Giving to the needy. Jordan Love giving to the needy. The Minnesota Vikings. My goodness. Now, secondly, we must address the Komodo dragon in the room. On the purple people eater side of things here, the quarterback quagmire. What is that? Let me explain. So the quarterback quagmire, you had Carson Wentz, who didn't do much, nothing great when he first came into the game. And then all of a sudden, thanks to some help from his friends, Jordan Love, and he made plays. He made plays, Carson Wentz. Kyler Murray gets knocked out early with a concussion, got a headache. So now we've got the situation set up for you know what. And I must ask the question, has Carson Wentz created a brand new quarterback controversy for my friends in Minnesota? And I am nodding my head, yes. And I love it. I love it. He didn't win the job outright on Sunday. I'm not sitting here barking like that's the case. That's not it. However, any reasonable pigskin observer would say that while he didn't take the job from the little fella, what Carson Wentz did is he absolutely opened up the bidding. And Kyler Murray, I know he's up listening right now playing Call of Duty. Calm down, Kyler. Everything will be okay. Kyler Murray is an NFL hypothesis that keeps failing the test, right? He's got a dummy run in the Twin Cities. Like, they just brought him in because Arizona's paying most of his contract. He's not peer-reviewed or anything like that. And so you look at it, and you're like, we know alligator arms Murray's in the concussion protocol. The good news is it's a small headache. Can't be a big headache because he's... You know. Carson Wentz, though, what he did in the fourth quarter, and again, hope springs eternal. He got help from Jordan Love. Carson Wentz, though, went full Edward Scissorhands. He did. Right on Green Bay. And he chopped him up with his hands and scissors and all that. And Kyler Murray's job security at this point is being held together by scotch tape. Not duct tape, scotch tape. Carson Wentz, who has been passed around the NFL like a bong at a frat party, and on Sunday, he was like the coolest guy in the world. I was, oh my God. This was a guy that was an MVP candidate in Philadelphia, and then he got hurt, and then some guy named Nick Foles came in and won a Super Bowl. Carson Wentz had not one, not two, but three touchdowns, helped guide the team from Minnesota to convert 8 of 15 on third down. 8 of 15 on third down. If Carson Wentz gets to play, and we don't know what's going to happen here in week two, obviously, because the concussions, sometimes you get cleared, sometimes you don't. So if he does get out there on the field, I think the Vikings play Chicago, I believe. And so if he goes out, he being Carson Wentz, and performs at a pretty high level, all of a sudden, this stops being a sports talk radio concept, and no, oh, it's just what those idiots on sports radio say. That's nonsense. And if Wentz goes out there and the Vikings get it done again, then that becomes a problem for Kevin O'Connell. It becomes a headache for him the following Monday. So we don't care that Carson Wentz is 33. We don't care that he's played for just about every team outside of the BC Lions and the Winnipeg Blue Bombers. It's rather simple. I know this is an outdated concept. Oh, Mallory, you're such a boomer. Listen, if he's better, I would play him. And we talked about this with, I think it was Aaron Rodgers was complaining about how the NFL is really not a meritocracy. And this is a great example. The Vikings franchise agenda this year is to see whether or not Kyler Murray can be the guy. Like, they're very arrogant. They think they've got these great receivers, which they do, and the top coach and Kevin O'Connell. And so they figure, well, Arizona's paying for Kyler's salary, so we'll bring him in here. We'll give him a little joystick, and we'll make it pretend like this is a video game, and he'll be good. So that's fine. However, he sucked in Arizona. He's going to suck in Minnesota, whether he has any good moments or not. Eventually, there'll be a few, but just play the guy that's better. And right now, based on what we've seen, that would be Carson Wentz. All right, final thought. To Indianapolis we go. Now, the Indianapolis Colts got bamboozled. Absolutely bamboozled. Their defense gave up 506 yards to the Ravens. 41 points. And they lose a game at home, the Colts, off to the 0-1 start by 18 points. Now, Daniel Jones, keeping up with the Joneses, he said he remains confident, shocking, in the Colts, despite being absolutely vaporized by Baltimore. And he gave a bunch of quotes. The numbers were bad. Jones admitting the Colts, quote, weren't able to play at the level that we expect. You think? Jones completed 19 of 31 passes for 166 yards and a touchdown and an interception. Indianapolis opened the game looking pretty good. They started the game. They had a 9-play, 65-yard touchdown drive. And then the wheels on the bus go round and round. The wheels on the bus go round and round. And then they fall off. They fall off. Baltimore ripped off 28 unanswered points to say, turn out the lights, the party's over. And the Colts went right to the glue factory. Right to the glue factory. And with that performance, Daniel Jones insisting that they have the guys, the system, and the scheme. Question, what exactly did Daniel Jones see on Sunday that should make any man, woman, or child confident in the Colts? So, not to get too bogged down here, there's one word that applies, and here's what the Colts gave the world. Squadouche. That's it. This is, the word I will use is insulting. Now, I'm not a Colts fan. I'm not. And that's it. But to the natives, Danny Dimes, it's like he's out there working for Remax, and the realtor company, and he's standing in the middle of downtown Indianapolis, and he's trying to sell the locals. I've got some real estate right here, and it's just like a mile away, and you've got like Bahamas-style tropical beaches. I'll sell you some beachfront property, really nice mild temperatures in January and February. Yeah, I'm confident we're close. We're going to get it fixed. Yes, thank you for reading sportscliche.com. I appreciate it. I have sent some of those cliches over there, so thank you. You know what it reminded me of? It reminded me of the robotic Danny Dimes. That same Vanilla Vic capsule Giant fan, you know, that if you were a Giant fan over the number of, I know he was in Indianapolis last year, but prior to that, Daniel Jones was Mr. Robot with the media. And he was doing cosplay like Eli Manning. And this performance, though, was reminiscent of that guy, because Daniel Jones would have one drive where he looked pretty good. And then long stretches where, like, what happened? Why? Who unplugged him? Like, what's going on there? And people forget, prior to Danny Dimes getting hurt last year, he was starting to go the wrong direction. Everyone's saying, well, he came back from injury, so we'll give him a pass, give him a mulligan on that. I don't really give out hall passes. It's not my thing. I try not to. And yeah, it was his first game, Daniel Jones, first game back since snap, crackle, pop goes the Achilles. But once you put the uniform on and you're medically cleared to play and you're taking snaps, which is what happened here, the meter is running. So you got to feed the meter. He appears to have not fed the meter, and the Colt fan base should not be comforted. They should be checking the warranty on that Daniel Jones contract extension. And Jones can preach about confidence all night, 24/7, but confidence without production is just bull pucky, as my friend Jay Scoop would say, bull pucky in shoulder pads. Or bull junk, as Deion Sanders would say. It is the Ben Maller Show. As we are working our way through the overnight hours, we'll take your calls here at 877-996-6369. If you'd like to be part of the live program, you can join us right now. That is the call-in number, 877-996-6369, if you want to be part. Also on X, at Ben Maller. That's at Ben Maller. So this has been a 99.9% football show. That's just the way we've done things here. And there's something that I wanted to share with you here. There was a Sunday night news dump. There was a rather big story in sports that was leaked out on Sunday night because they want no one to talk about it. We're aware of it. We'll get to that. Also, the NFL's most popular Halloween costume. What do you think that is? And the bonus baby. So there's a lot of stuff to get to. We also have the Maller Militia feud coming up later this hour. We'll get to all of that, and we will do it next. However, it is a block party kind of a day. It's the A block. Let's go now to the Lorena Theater, where they serve only breakfast burritos, and let's find out what hour it is right now with Lorena.
0: Number 4.
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0: The Ben Maller Show on Fox Sports Radio. We thank you for being part of the show. If you like this show, we're on every night, overnight into the early morning hours for 4 hours a night. That's a long time to talk for one person to talk. And then we got the podcast on the weekends, the fifth hour podcast. Now, if you don't like the show, it's only 4 hours. It's on in the middle of the night when everyone's sleeping, and the podcast, nobody listens to podcasts. Yeah, nothing to worry about.
1: What to deal with? Which did not go well for me. But, anyway, you don't need. Maybe I'll talk about that on the podcast. That'll kill 30 minutes on a podcast.
0: We have Coop right over there. You can say hello to Coop at A Bronco Fan. Level of anxiety, Coop, as the Broncos play the Chiefs at Arrowhead on Monday night.
2: I wouldn't say anxiety. Excitement, anticipation.
0: The man is... Oh, okay. Yeah. You know, what is the Coop scale of confidence that the Broncos will win the game on Monday night?
2: I'm going to put it at a 7.
0: Scale of confidence. 1 to 10, 10 being guaranteed.
2: 7.
0: Seven. Oh, so you think you expect the Broncos to play well? 7. Okay. I got you. All right. Very good. It is the Ben Maller Show. Later on this hour, we have the Maller Militia Feud. We'll take some calls coming up. I did want to mention this. There was the Sunday night news dump that came down. Now, normally a news dump is on Friday, and I've heard from people that are fans of the show that'll email me, you know, older dudes will be like, you know, Maller, you're wrong. In the plugged-in world, people always are engaged. And no, believe it or not, on the weekends, on Saturday, you unplug a little bit. Consumption of news goes down on Saturday and Sunday. That's just the way it is. Even dopey sports news. I bring this up because while we were all having a smorgasbord of delicious pigskin, Steve Ballmer, the Clippers owner, has decided to do some cosplay as a French soldier and has determined he's going to take his medicine. Yes, I know, with a little pinch of salt. The Clippers owner announced on Sunday night, while we're all talking football, he went supercalifragilisticexpialidocious. He says the Clippers will comply with the NBA's punishment from the salary cap shenanigans with Kawhi Leonard. He said he's already paid the $30 million fine. You know why he's paid it? Because he wipes his ass. That's like $10 million. So three times he goes to the bathroom, that's $30 million. 5 first-round draft picks, 1 every year from 2029 through 2033. And Bomber is suspended for 1 year, which is always kind of dumb. Bunch of executives for the Clippers were punished. Unpaid suspensions here, there, and everywhere. Kawhi Leonard got a sweetheart deal. He was fined $700,000. The reason that's a sweetheart deal is because it's believed he made like $1.6 million. So he cleared at least that. So he cleared like almost $1 million, even paying the fine. He came out ahead. Uncle Dennis has been banned for a bunch of years and all that. So the story, though, is that Steve Ballmer backing down with a Sunday night news dump on the Clipper punishment. So he's accepting it. And the theory on this, and maybe I'll do a monologue on it later on. We'll see if there's new information. The theory is that the concern is the U.S. Attorney's Office is starting to snoop around in Brooklyn, and they've opened an investigation. And there is a world where Steve Ballmer, one of the richest people in the United States, ends up in jail. That he ends up in jail. So I'm going to go out and look. I'm just

0: spitballing here? Just spitballing? My opinion, can't sue me for my opinion. My opinion is that Ballmer realized, he talked to his lawyers, he realized, wait a minute, if I can get on the good side of the NBA here, I can then, the NBA knows people politically, I can then get out of any kind of legal trouble, just pay a fine or something like that, rather than actually have to go to rich person's jail. So, just spitballing. So, that announcement came down on a Sunday night. We'll take your calls. 877-99 on Fox is the call-in number. Let's say hello to Eeny, Meeny, Miny, Moe. Let's say hello to Marcel in Brooklyn. Hello, Marcel. Welcome.
1: Oh, can you believe it? Football is finally back, Ben, Lorena, and Coop de Loop. And are we ready for some great ones to see which team will win at the Super Bowl next year? So good morning to you.
0: Oh, we're doing that? I didn't realize we were doing there. That. Okay. All right. Very nice. Unbelievable. I want to play a new game, though, Marcel. Can I play my version of the game?
1: Well, absolutely. So let's do it.
0: All right.
1: The answer is yes.
0: I gotta mess with a cord here. Hold on a sec. Is that better? I mean, I'm hitting buttons here.
2: I don't know if it's better.
0: No? It's all messed up. You don't know if it's better? What are you talking about?
2: Yeah, it sounds like you got a bit of a delay.
0: All right, Marcel, we're going to play a game. Here's what we got, Marcel. Here's what we got, all right? You ready?
1: Yes, of course.
0: We're going to do... All right, NFL, what is expected to be the NFL's most popular Halloween costume of 2026... We're going to do round robin. We're going to do round robin around the room. Are you ready to play our game, Marcel?
1: Absolutely. Let's do this.
0: All right. Who should go first here? So do a little round robin here. Let's see. We have another. Let me get the third or second caller. Caller, you're on the air. We're playing the game. What is expected to be the NFL's most popular Halloween costume of 2026?
3: Good morning.
0: Mystery caller.
3: I believe it,
0: yes.
3: It
0: Mystery
3: will be a star.
1: It's Mikey Idiocon, people.
3: Huh? Hi, Marcel. Go
0: He's playing. Calm down.
3: Yeah. Marcel, calm down. Get some holy water. My God.
0: Holy water is holy water. Oh, you're still reacting. Hollering. Did you hear that? Anyway, did you hear that, Marcel? Hollering James has holy water.
1: Yeah, right.
3: Happy Hanukkah, Marcel. Happy Rosh Hashanah.
1: Oh, that fool it is.
3: Anyway, okay, you can dress up as
0: Marcel, would you like to guess? I'm going to let you go last, Marcel, because you're the star of the show. I'm going to let you go last. We're playing the game NFL's most popular Halloween costume, expected to be the most popular Halloween costume of 2026. Lorena, would you like to play our game?
1: I'm still right here.
2: Yes. I think the most popular costume this year is going to be the murderous buddy, the new evil unicorn that's orange.
0: Okay. Football related. That's right. Go ahead there, Coop.
2: Taylor Swift.
0: Okay. Please.
1: I do agree with Taylor Swift as well there, Lorena.
0: That's thank good. You.
1: Swifties is from the Chiefs, but...
0: Hold on. Calm down. We're not done. Coop's about to guess.
4: Most popular costume. I'm going to go with Madison Beer.
0: Madison Beer. All right. Very good. All right. Now, I've given you the honor, Marcel. You get to go last. Go ahead there. What do you got?
1: Ooh. Do I mention it for the Halloween of 2026? Oh. Do I mention it? You ready for this? Ben Stiller! Oh, yes! The best Halloween of the NFL.
0: So you think Ben Stiller will be... Oh, my God.
1: Wrong.
0: No. The correct answer is 49er wide receiver Dejon Love.
1: Ooh! The city by day, Dejon Love from the 49ers. I made up my mind there, Ben.
0: Is he your favorite 49er, Dejon Love? You a big fan of his work?
1: Oh, absolutely. Touchdown and passes all over the place. I do agree with you, but Deshaun Lund is the best.
0: Well, he definitely had 26 catches with the ladies. Yes. Mike the Leprechaun.
3: Yes, Marcel. He's the dude who pretended to be a 49er. You get your facts right. He doesn't even play for the 49ers. He was a fake actor who
1: come on already. No. Don't say that to the radio listeners. He's got the FCC license there, Idiocon. Is that right, Ben? You got the FCC license, right?
0: Yes, I'm a licensed broadcaster. I was at one point a licensed broadcaster. Yeah,
1: absolutely. We don't say that to you, but Deshaun Love is a football player, not an actor.
0: Come on, Mike the Leprechaun. What number does he wear, Marcel? What number?
1: Number 49.
0: That's right. That's right.
3: 69.
1: Boom!
3: 69.
1: You got this all this crazy like a frog there, Mr. Idiocon. Get out of here.
0: All right.
3: You're a Klingon from Star Wars.
0: Is that true, Marcel? Are you a Klingon? Do you know what a Klingon is?
1: Ooh, the Klingon from Star Wars. I do agree.
4: Isn't that Star Trek?
0: Yeah, it's Star Trek, actually. Yes.
3: Star Trek
1: it is. Whoever thought. Yeah. Space, the final frontier, especially for the Idiocon itself.
0: Okay. All right. Thank you. The bonus baby. You see this bonus baby story? So two quarterbacks, it's more than two, but the two that we're going to feature here, the bonus babies of the NFL. You had Carson Wentz, who secured an extra $100,000 bonus in week one in that win over the Packers. $100,000 bonus. And then the game I was at, the Charger-Cardinal game, Jacoby Brissett, he cashed in twice in that game on Sunday as Arizona pulls the upset. He triggered a $285,000 contract bonus. That's not bad for one day's work. He signed a one-year contract for $15.5 million at Arizona during the offseason. All kinds of performance incentives. The other major incentives include if he gets to 24 touchdown passes, he'll get $1.25 million. If he gets to 3,500 passing yards, he'll end up with an extra $1.4 million. Must be nice. There you go. Got to pay those bonuses, though. You know, some companies are cheap, and they don't pay the bonuses. So, got to pay the bonuses. You offer the bonuses, you got to pay the bonuses. You can't cheapen out. Cannot do it. Don't do it. It is the Ben Maller Show. We are not far away. Not far away from the Maller Militia Feud. Now, if you would like to play the Maller Militia Feud, call right now, 877-99 on Fox. That's 877-996-6369. If you'd like to be part of the program, you can join the Festivus of fun as we continue on here. And if you'd like to be part, 877-99 on Fox. That's 877-996-6369. Kev Atomic says, did you fart on George Norrie's car again, or did he take your parking space? Well, he definitely didn't take my parking place, but parking space. But anyway, all right, we'll get to that. We're going to have, coming up momentarily, the Maller Militia Feud. We'll get to that, and we will do it next. But you know what time it is? It is the B block, and let's go back to the Lorena Theater one more time and find out what hour it is. The time at the tone will be
2: number four.
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0: The Ben Maller Show on Fox Sports Radio. Here every single night on the overnight. We thank you for being part of the show. Many of you do not hear the whole show because you actually have normal lives. You're not a crazy person staying up all night like us lunatics. And so there's a way you can hear things that happened while you were sleeping. Believe it or not, we've been talking all night. We have. Yes, I know. And if you would like to support that product, then go to the place you get your podcast, wherever that might be. You can hear the full podcast, all 4 hours, loud and proud. 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It's been sliced and diced, cannibalized, and you can listen however you want. Yeah, I know. And how do you do that? 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The best of version, by the way, we're all the way up to 2.1 seconds. I know. It's amazing. So check it out. Ben Maller Show Podcast. Thank you, thank you, thank you, thank you, thank you, thank you.
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5: The Lakers?
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3: That is the top answer. 40 points. It's Maller Militia Feud.
0: All right, here we go. Time to play the feud. Come on down. Let's welcome in our contestants. Who do we have here? We've got Eeny, Meeny, Miney, Mo. Pick a caller by their name, and the my call thingamajig isn't resetting here. What do we got here? We've got, let's see here, Mark in Rochester is going to play. Hello, Mark. Welcome.
7: Hey, thanks for having me. Mark in Rochester, go Bills. Great energy, great content. Thanks for having me.
0: Well, thank you, Mark. We're very positive. Look at you. Go Bills. All right. And Lorena, pick one or two. One or two, Lorena.
8: Number one.
0: Okay, you have picked Chris in Boston, who's going to play. Hello, Chris, game show regular. Welcome.
9: Good morning, Ben. How are you?
0: If I was any better, I would be a Patriot, but not a New England Patriot, because things didn't go so well for them, unfortunately. I just realized I forgot to send the board to Lorena and Coop. Well, that appears to be a problem. Let me send.
8: I was wondering what I'm supposed to be working off of.
0: All right, calm down. All right, you have two. I'll give you two choices. Go ahead, one or two. Right?
8: Number one.
0: Really? You picked that one. Okay, gentlemen, your name is your buzzer. We asked 100 men name and accent you fake at the bar to attract a woman. Top Chris. 1, 2, 3, 4, 5 answers on the board. Go ahead, Chris.
9: Southern.
0: Is that, no, that
8: what?
0: Is,
8: what? A Southern accent.
10: Yeah, that's the last one you would
9: make a Southern accent.
0: No, I think a Southern belle for like a woman might, but for dudes,
10: yeah,
0: I don't
10: yeah.
0: think it works. I don't think that really works for dudes. Yeah. All right, go ahead. My friend from Mark. Rochester, Bill's Mafia. Go ahead, yes, Mark.
7: You know what? I'm surprised the guy from New England didn't say British. I'm going to go with British accent.
0: Yes, that was the number one answer by a wide margin. The British accent. It just sounds smarter when you have a British accent. I wish I had a British accent. I'd sound smarter. I don't sound smart. All right, Mark, you get to go again. That was the number one answer. There are 1, 2, 3, 4 answers left on the board. And again, if you're just tuning in, we asked 100 men name an accent you fake at the bar to attract a woman. You said what? Australia?
7: Yes, that was Australia.
0: That was the number two answer. Good job by you. All right, there's three answers left. What do you got, Mark? You're doing good.
7: I guess I would go with possibly French.
0: It's like almost in order here. All right, there are two choices left on the board. Two choices left. 100 men surveyed. Name an accent you would fake at a bar to pick up a woman.
7: I'm going to go with Italian.
8: Are you serious?
7: Wow.
0: I guess Lorena, we should have picked the other category.
10: What is happening right now?
0: There's one answer left, Mark. You can run the board here. Chris is very upset with you. There's one answer left. Again, 100 men surveyed. Name an accent you fake at the bar to attract women. What's that, Mark?
7: I really don't know. I'll say Russia. Russian?
0: Russian. No, not Russian. No, that is incorrect. All right, Chris, you got a shot here. Not get shut out. One answer left.

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9: 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Misfunction, not in the Buccaneers locker room, don't worry, although that didn't go all that well yesterday. We'll get into that. But misfunction on this show as we start the show. I couldn't even hear the open 3 seconds ago because Aaron and Sam are arguing back and forth about football pick'em last week.
10: He's giving himself picks. I can't let it happen. I'm not going to let it happen.
11: Nobody's giving picks. It's a little miscount, and you got your picks. Congratulations. You went 5-1s in college pick'em.
10: It's more of now I got to count. I got to recount everything you do, and now it's more work because I'm like,
11: You go count, and you'll see my record is better.
10: Well, yeah, if you're giving yourself wins where they're not supposed to be.
11: Go check last week's graphic and see if it's right.
10: I know. I got to go back and look at everything.
11: Go for it. You'll see it's right.
10: More work. Create more work for me.
9: This is exactly what Buccaneer fans need this morning, is a slight distraction from the way the season began yesterday. So I think it's absolutely perfect. The Bucs game yesterday was horrible.
10: It was horrible.
9: Or the way we're starting the show.
10: No, I know. The Bucs game was horrible. I mean, yeah. The answer is yes.
9: But this is what Bucs fans needed. Listen, we'll get a lot of talk about what the hell happened yesterday in Cincinnati for the opener. Listen, I predicted the Bucs would lose that game yesterday in Cincinnati. It was nothing like why I thought the Bucs would lose that game in Cincinnati. But we've got a lot to get to today, including the Buccaneers losing their season opener in Cincinnati, including the Rays doing Rays things. First of all, not just completing a sweep yesterday, right? Not just winning a three-game series and completing a sweep. The Rays, this is why I love this baseball team. They understood yesterday was a football Sunday. They understood that even though they're playing great baseball, it was the NFL's day. And they said, let's honor the NFL by putting up a couple of touchdowns ourselves and putting up 14 runs on the board as they did yesterday afternoon in completing the sweep of the Astros. And just unbelievable weekend for the Rays to not just clinch the playoffs, but do it in the most outstanding fashion on Friday night with Junior Caminero with the walk-off bomb to send that team into the playoffs. Like, just unbelievable weekend for the Rays, and even though we'll talk mostly Bucks today, no question, we certainly couldn't get too far into the show without mentioning, the Rays and their sweep of the Astros and the way that they went into the playoffs with Junior's home run and everything they did this weekend, but also a big win on Saturday for the USF Bulls in very exciting fashion as well, and a ballsy play call at the end of the game.
10: What a gutsy call. I'm thinking you got Gramatica. You can let Nico go ahead and kick that. It's long, but Nico's got the leg to do it.
9: Yeah.
10: Tie the game up, go to overtime, and be happy that you scored in the last few minutes as 10 points, which would have been 10 points, to tie the game and go to overtime. But no, Brian Hartline's like, we're going to catch him off guard.
9: Yep.
10: We're going to go one-on-one. We're going to go win this game right now. And they went and won that ball game and scored 14 points in the final minutes of that game. Incredible performance, and on paper, now there's a long way to go and things will change. On paper, that was before the season, that was the toughest game on the schedule for me on paper.
9: Yeah, and a really good road ahead of the Bulls to have a chance to do something special this season. And you know, listen, they haven't been dominant by any chance. Like you just said, they had to pull it off late on Saturday. They haven't been dominant by any means so far this season, but it's a team that you just expect to get better and better, and a hell of a start in the first 2 weeks, especially with the way that they won on Saturday. But we will, like I said, spend most of the day on the Buccaneers and what was mostly a frustrating day yesterday. And it's interesting because if you would have told me before the game, and I said this last night, Aaron, if you would have told me before the game, here's what we know for sure is going to happen today. Somehow a genie came out of a bottle and spoke to you and said, I can give you these guarantees about the game. The Buccaneers will not punt, right? The Bucs won't punt, and Ja'Marr Chase and T. Higgins will combine for 71 yards and have fewer yards than their tight end Mike Gesicki. I would have said, how many scores did we win by? Right? How many scores did the Bucs win by would be my question if you told me both those things.
10: How about that
9: Ja'Marr Chase had two catches for 12 yards, T. Higgins did a little bit better than that, and the Bucs didn't punt.
10: What if I told you after that the Bucs turned the ball over four times?
9: Well, then I'd have a different conversation about whether or not we won at all, and that's unfortunately what happened yesterday. Four turnovers, four fumbles, one by Bucky Irving, three of them by Baker Mayfield, and I blame both of those guys for all four of those fumbles. Like, there's times where Baker just has no time as a quarterback, and or any quarterback just doesn't have the time to even look up, and then they get clobbered and the ball comes out, and you put that on the offensive line. And I'll say this, for all the talk about the offensive line being healthy, and when I say talk, I mean me, right? I talk so much about the offensive line being healthy, about the defensive line being healthy. I thought both lines underperformed yesterday.
10: Yep. Especially the offensive line and Tristan Wirfs.
9: Yes. But when it comes to Baker Mayfield in particular and his fumbles, I put all three of them on him. And it's, for me, it is concerning, even though it's week one and there's a lot of what happened yesterday that I think we're going to be able to not just wipe away, but things, there's areas where they're going to grow and get better, and things we saw yesterday that I think they will improve on. This has been Baker for too long. And I've been talking about Baker holding on to the football for too long, for years now. And it reared its ugly head again yesterday. And one way or another, he's got to fix that, or he's never going to take the next step as a quarterback. Because he cost the Bucs the game yesterday, and he said it himself.
10: That, especially the one when you're on the verge of scoring, you're going into the end zone, get down, you just got the first down.
9: Yep.
10: You did everything you had to do to extend that drive and get the first down. Make sure you're there for another play. And those type of turnovers, when you're right on the doorstep of scoring, it'll kill them. And the Bengals scored 24 points off the Bucs' turnovers.
9: Yep.
10: 33 points overall for the Bengals. 24 of them came off of, directly from the turnovers and the drives that came after that, or otherwise. So it was just a comedy of errors on both sides of the football. I thought the defense had fine moments, especially the Josiah Trotter pick six, the sack.
9: Yep.
10: But too many moments where, you mentioned Gesicki, the whole thing we talked about in the offseason was making the improvements, especially at inside linebacker, getting somebody younger than Levante David who would be better in coverage. Alex Anzalone we knew was long in the tooth coming in, but he was a veteran that we thought still had it. In preseason and training camp, looked like he still had that speed and ability. He was lost yesterday throughout the entire game.
9: Yeah, he didn't do a whole lot. I mean, he was out there and made some plays, but not enough. And then coverage, still, we can't cover the tight end. And it's going to get to a point, too, where if the tight ends open over the middle of the field over and over and over again, I'm going to wonder if it's more than just who's playing there, right? When you get the same results with totally different people, part of me is going to wonder if there's some scheme issues involved as well. And you're going to have to find a way, whether it's using somebody else. I mentioned early on after the Buccaneers drafted Keontae Scott, he's a pretty big kid for a corner. Why not? If it gets bad enough, and I'm not saying after 1 week by any means, you got to let it play out a little bit. But if you're not covering the middle of the field, why not on obvious passing downs have that kid play inside linebacker next to Alex Anzalone or next to Josiah Trotter if it works out that way? Great. By the way, you mentioned the interception and the touchdown return after the interception and the sack. I was shocked when I saw this yesterday. If you said it was the first linebacker, maybe even especially the first inside linebacker, I wouldn't have been surprised. The first player in NFL history to have an interception return for a touchdown and a sack in his debut performance.
10: Incredible. Like,
9: that is crazy. For him to be the first guy to ever do that, I'm very surprised by that. I would have imagined that it happened before in this league, but a hell of a first game for Josiah Trotter. And also, if you're looking for the positives, if you're looking for the silver lining, the Benjamin Morrison was very good yesterday.
10: Yeah, he had some, still had some moments where you're like, they still struggle tackling. Like, the whole team struggles tackling.
9: Yeah, I mean, I thought for the, I'm trying to remember. I don't remember Benjamin Morrison missing a tackle yesterday.
10: There was one
9: he had a couple of really good plays.
10: Yeah, there was one play specifically where I was like, Morrison, like, come on. But I don't exactly remember that the play in the game, but I remember calling his name going, well, what are you doing?
9: Yeah,
10: but
9: actually, I do remember. It was after the first big play.
10: But the lack of tackling initially to be able to get a guy down, it's what we come to expect now with no, with guys not really playing in the preseason, but it's frustrating as hell. I mean, yeah, when you're hitting a guy after 2 yards or 3 yards and then they're not getting to the ground, and then next thing you know, it's second and short or they get another first down, it's so frustrating.
9: It is, and unfortunately, they couldn't do enough. I thought overall defensively they weren't terrible yesterday, but offensively was certainly the much bigger issue with the turnovers. It just, you can't have it. You just can't have it.
10: We know that. I think they can clean that up. The inability to get a
9: stop. Can they clean up Baker holding on to the football for too long? Because it hasn't happened in 4 years.
10: I trust Baker. Well, the fumbles, I think, will be cleaned up. Baker's internal clock has got to be better. No doubt about it.
9: Baker, or he has to get one.
10: Right. He might not have one. He was awful. Awful yesterday. Maybe his worst performance as a Buccaneer. At least up there. Top three. And he certainly cost him the game.
9: But it wasn't entirely uncommon. Like, maybe the three fumbles was uncommon. He doesn't fumble the ball three times every time. But him, we've had this conversation. Him holding onto the football has been an issue since he's been here.
10: I just don't trust that the defense can make a stop when they need to make a stop. And when you have 3+ minutes, the 2-minute warning and a timeout in your pocket, or two, you had a chance to get the ball back with plenty of time to win that ball game, and they weren't even close to getting that ball back.
9: No, they certainly are too easy on third down to pick up a first down against. We've seen it just way too many times. So you had the good things with Josiah Trotter, and I thought Benjamin Morrison, and you know, some other players, but overall, a disappointing performance in week one, and one that I'm not shocked by, because nobody plays in the preseason. And I know the Bengals didn't play a ton in the preseason, but I know Joe Burrow took more snaps than Baker Mayfield did. And I imagine that you can say, like, without watching a ton of Bengals preseason football, I'll bet you their starters played more than the Bucs did. And it looked like it yesterday. Right. Like, this is why all preseason I'm going, I think guys should play more snaps. Because you come out in week one and you look totally discombobulated and there looks like no continuity. That's how important continuity is. The same offensive line that looked like one of the best offensive lines at the end of 2024 looked okay yesterday. Because they've got no continuity.
10: At best.
9: Yeah, at best. All right, we've got a lot to get to today. There are things that we like, despite yesterday's frustrating performances from the Buccaneers across the board. Things I Like is coming up next on the Pat and Aaron Show.
10: I'll tell you what I like right now, Hard Rock Bet, and everyone is invited to this party. 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
9: 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A lot to like over the weekend, even with the way the Buccaneers played yesterday. Mentioned the Rays sweep off the top, but also that victory for USF over Army on Saturday was pretty incredible.
10: It was awesome. I watching Saturday college football, I thought USF was dead.
9: Yeah.
10: Season was over. And for them to fight, and I didn't expect them to go in and win that game. I thought they could keep it close. I thought they could cover. I thought they maybe could win. And they went in and they had to use a gutsy play call, like we mentioned in the first segment, on that fourth down. And Brian Hartline, he's a football guy, and I think you can see the makings of a guy who's going to make gutsy calls. You're not going to, he's going to leave it all on the football field.
9: I think you need to when you're a team like USF. You can't just like hope for the best, go into overtime like you talked about was a possibility. And honestly, probably the way I would play it. Like, I'm a very conventional football kind of guy. But I think you've got to make decisions like that when you're a school like USF if you want to get into the conversation on a national level.
10: But definitely loved watching them get that win. And now if you just keep getting better and improving and Van Buren keeps getting better and the defense keeps at week by week just getting a little bit, improving here and there, they're going to be a good team and they're going to have a chance to get to the playoff.
9: You know what else I like?
10: What?
9: Steak.
10: Yeah, you do.
9: I love steak.
10: I love steak. I
9: had some spicy steak yesterday.
10: Don't need spice to it.
9: Our friends at Teriyaki Madness. I had that one. But that's not the steak, honestly, that I was thinking about coming into the segment. You know what steak I was thinking about?
10: What steak?
9: Tomahawk steak. A tomahawk.
10: Where'd you have a tomahawk?
9: I didn't. You know who had a tomahawk steak?
10: Who?
9: Yandy Diaz.
10: Yeah, he did. It was my favorite part of the... I watched the whole... I was just stuck watching that. I could not turn away from the celebration.
9: Everyone does the beer and the goggles and getting sticky and spraying each other with all kinds of crap. And I love it. Like, I've been in the clubhouse. I've told you, like, if you get a chance, it's one of the funnest experiences as a reporter or whatever you want to call us when we go to games. Like, to be in the clubhouse for that, especially when it's the Rays, which I have once when they clinched, I think it was a wild card or whatever, years and years ago.
10: I had FOMO. I was sitting on my couch in my underwear watching, and I was like, this is awesome. I want to be in there. And then
9: you could have been.
10: I know. And then when I saw Yanni with the steak, I was like, oh, my God. And my mom, I text her, like, I have FOMO right now because she was loving it. Yeah. She goes, why do you have FOMO? Because I could be in the clubhouse. She goes, you could be in the clubhouse?
9: She didn't realize that?
10: She didn't realize, no.
9: Yeah, if you get a press credential, you can be down there for the celebration.
10: They're all wearing ponchos.
9: It's a lot of fun. I never wore the poncho. I said, if I get soaked, it'll be worth it.
10: Did you see Shane McClanahan speaking? He kept talking. He was talking to Ryan Bass, and he kept stopping himself. He's like, oh, I'm about to curse. I'm about to curse. He's like, I'm sorry. But he never cursed. And then he gets all the way to the end, and he drops an F-bomb by mistake. He's like, I'm sorry.
9: You know what? There's moments where it's appropriate, and it's okay, right? I feel like in that celebration, if it happens, it happens, and you just got to let guys enjoy it. But when I saw Yandy with the steak, I was just like, that is the coolest celebration I've ever seen. Like, I want the beer. I want to be doused in the beer and the champagne and whatever else we're dousing each other with. But, man, I want to do it with a tomahawk steak in my hand. Like, that was a celebration.
10: It looked delicious. I wanted the next day I paused it. I showed it to my dad. And I was like, look at this. He's like, yeah, that's awesome. And they need to. And you know what I love about it? Things I like. They went and they dominated the next. They showed up the rest of the series. Like, they didn't just go out and say, all right, well, now we can go relax. They're going to win a division. They know the job is not done yet.
9: Yeah.
10: And I love that about them. So overall, just for the Rays, fantastic weekend. When you said steak, it made me think my mom yesterday, because I was at home yesterday watching football all weekend long. I was there. She was cooking up a steak. And I was like, oh, because I saw, I go, what's under this tinfoil? And it's a big slab of meat. I'm like, oh, my God, steak. She goes, it's for the dogs.
9: I love it.
10: Go, whoa,
9: Emma,
10: hold on.
9: Emma, great move.
10: I go, can I get half of this? And she goes, no. What are the dogs going to eat? So I got like a couple slices of it, but a lot of it went to the dogs.
9: Good. Emma, great job.
10: It's
9: I love it.
10: Talk.
9: I used to, when we lived back in Massachusetts in the small town we lived in, I had this little baby pit bull that I would bring everywhere. And even as she got bigger, everybody knew her. So I'd bring her to the supermarket. I'd bring her, like, you name it. And I would bring her to the supermarket and buy, like, a giant ribeye or a giant steak. No. And we would eat it together.
10: Oh, okay.
9: Like, I'd cut a piece off me, piece off of her.
10: Wow.
9: Like, yeah.
10: That's good. That's a good cut of meat.
9: Great experience if you have a good dog.
10: Good cut of meat that you're giving up, though.
9: Well, I'm sharing it. I got a big ass steak for both of us. Like, it was well more than enough food.
10: I'll take it. Things sure. I like. Victor Mesa Jr. Speaking of the Rays, Victor Mesa Jr. What a find! And they do this every single year. Guy, I say it before the year. There's somebody that we're not talking about now that might not even be on this roster that we'll be talking about as a key contributor. Victor Mesa Jr. Among others, Victor Mesa Jr. is in that category.
9: I think it's at the point now when you say it, people are like, we know, Aaron, we know.
10: Sam Cohen.
9: It's the same thing every single year.
10: Sam Cohen, Ryan Vallade, or Victor Mesa Jr.? And by the way, I don't think there's a wrong answer here.
11: Vallade Brigade.
10: Yeah. I don't think there's a wrong answer.
9: Mesa, you won't get him off that ever.
10: I get it. Like, he's amazing,
11: I'm just loyal
10: too.
11: To him. But I did their little Sammy stat on a Monday, overreaction Monday for you. How about Victor Mesa Jr. in the second half? .292 batting average with 9 home runs.
9: He's incredible. Outstanding. You can't be loyal to a player, though. You have to be loyal to results, especially when you're a playoff team. Like, let's say Valade, whatever happened, went on a slump where he didn't have a hit for the rest of the season, and Victor Mesa Jr. was just on fire. Like, just continue.
10: Like right now.
9: Yeah, continue to do what he's doing right now is what I was going to say, right? He's just on fire, but Valade, all of a sudden, for whatever reason, just can't find it at the end of the year. You go into the playoffs. What are you going to say if Aaron asks that same question?
11: Well, no, in that case, it's Victor Mesa because you want to win a playoff game. But yeah. Ryan Valade, I love, but he's no G-Man Choi. Like, if you ask me that or G-Man Choi, I'm riding with G-Man Choi till the wheels fall off.
10: If you have one at bat in their prime, G-Man
11: Andre
10: Choi
11: Iguodala.
10: Or...
11: Space lasers pointed at us, give me Iguodala. But no, I mean,
9: if you're going that direction, you might as well go Robert Horry.
11: Yeah, I mean, right now you'd have to take Mesa just because he's been so ridiculously hot. But, I mean, I'm still preferable to Valade.
10: The tough thing is you throw DeLuca in there, assuming right field, not center field, there's a legitimate debate for three guys. And I don't think any other team could have that debate.
9: Yeah, it's a wonderful thing what they're doing right now in the outfield and in general. I was thinking about it on the way in. 13 games remain now in the regular season, still a 4-game lead for the Rays. If they go 5-8 the rest of the way, which wouldn't be very good, but if they do, they're a 95 win baseball team.
10: Yep.
9: Like, this is so much better than I think most Rays fans hoped for entering the season. Certainly at my most optimistic, I thought they would maybe win 90 games, and they're there already with 13 left. Like, I did not expect this team to be
11: magic
9: this good.
11: Number down to 10 for the Rays to win the division.
10: The magic number. Mom and I were trying to go through the math this weekend. It just makes no sense to me.
11: It's Rays wins coupled with Yankees losses.
10: And they play the Yankees four times, so that factors in, I'm assuming?
11: It does, yeah.
9: Kind of.
10: I don't know.
11: Like, it's still
9: they
11: one.
9: Could, if they lost every game to the Yankees but won all the rest of them, they still win the division.
11: Yeah, because how many games are left? 13?
9: 13.
11: Yeah.
10: Also,
9: so that'd be 9-4.
10: Things I like, just getting back to football, the NFL. I know it was a tough one yesterday, but incredible to get back into the NFL. Speaking of the NFL, the Falcons, they've got some struggles going on. Early on, we'll tell you exactly what we mean. It will lead off today's top headlines with Sam Cohen here on the Pat and Aaron Show.
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11: Brought to you by Rivard Buick GMC. The Bucks lose yesterday, so that was the lone spot, or the down spot, I should say. But how about the Tampa Bay Rays? How sweet it is to be loved by you.
9: Well, let's just hope they take two or three the rest of the way, thanks to
10: that. Oh, I like the singing. You know how I feel about that.
11: Whoa!
10: I like it. You sing whenever you want, buddy.
11: Rays put up two pairs of pairs, that would be two. Put up a pair of touchdowns yesterday, and they converted the PATs 14-4. Good guys win. Johnny Aranda had himself a ball game. Junior goes 1-for-4. My boy Valade, he did go 0-for-1. But Freddy Peralta, the three walks I could have done without, but didn't give up a hit in his five innings pitch.
10: No hitter. No hitter. And I thought Kevin Cash did the exact perfect thing yesterday. You're killing in that game. Pull him. Get Hopkins an inning. Let him get some work in. Sulcer, Legamina, Mats. I would even throw Mats for two. Whatever. They made it work because you didn't have to tax your bullpen. You didn't have to tax your main arms. This was the perfect situation. If only we could have had Ben Williamson healthy, we could have thrown him out there.
9: I think they could have thrown you out there for a couple of innings the way that thing went yesterday, up 14-4. I would have given you a shot for at least an inning, even though you threw away over Raymond's head that one time. I'm sure you could have got it over the plate a couple of times, you know, giving up a couple of hits, a couple of home runs, and then let them get a real pitcher out there. But when you're up 14-4 was the final. When you're up the way they were during that game yesterday, you can play around, do whatever you want.
10: Franchise record 15th sweep of the season.
11: I will say, Brody,
9: team special.
11: Brody Hopkins makes his debut for the Rays. I'm conflicted because giving up two runs in an inning, your first inning pitched, there's going to be nerves. He didn't look good really at all with the two runs, but his stuff looked really good, and you can definitely see the potential there. His fastball was electric, so I'm a little conflicted about Brody Hopkins, but
10: he's got the stuff. Let him develop. But I see what you mean, and like we've seen this in the minors from him, the conversation of like, what's his ceiling? Where can he really go? Can he control himself? And we'll see with Hopkins what happens.
9: Yeah, he's a young player. I'm never going to be concerned, especially in their first outing, regardless of what they look like.
10: Yeah, just big deal. You know, part of it, when you're part of a big deal, you got to come through.
11: That and more of a concern if they're bringing him up to have him ready for the playoffs. He needs to not be walking guys, especially come playoff times, because walks always come back to haunt you in the playoffs. Yep.
9: They're so good in the pen, I can't imagine them putting him in there in any kind of leverage situation in the playoffs.
10: But for people that don't know, this is the Randy Arozarena deal.
9: Yep.
10: This is the big one of the big picks in the Randy Arozarena deal.
9: He's their sixth overall prospect right now, right?
10: So, yeah, you gotta show up. But big guy, a lot of potential.
11: Well, somebody who showed up, you had Miami show up on Friday night against FAMU, 77-7, they get the win over the best team in Tallahassee. USF picks up a big win over Army.
10: Best team in Tallahassee.
11: Over the weekend.
10: Their over-under was a half a point in the game team total. Half a point. I got seven.
11: Still better than Florida State. But USF picks up a big win over Army on a very ballsy, not even a Hail Mary, just a ballsy go route on fourth down. They win 28-24. The Fighting Camels of Campbell cover the 50.
9: They did it!
10: By one point.
9: No, so, dude, we had 49.5 on Pick'em.
11: Did we?
9: Yeah.
10: What was the...
9: It was a 49-point victory.
10: And we had 49.5.
9: Yeah.
10: So Campbell covered by a half a point.
11: Yeah. Campbell covered.
10: Yeah, Campbell covered by half a point.
9: Yeah, not even
10: crazy.
9: A point. Yeah.
10: Yeah, that's crazy.
11: They lose 52-3. The Gators' offense looked very good. Baugh is one of the best running backs in all of college football.
9: Yeah.
11: And you had UCF up in Pittsburgh over the weekend. I expected an absolute shootout in that game, but Pitt holds on to win 12-7. Pat Narduzzi after the game said they pretty much wanted to win with defense, and they didn't care about scoring points because they knew UCF couldn't score on their defense.
10: It's funny because I was with you. I thought that was going to be a very high-scoring game. I even contemplated taking the over, and I stayed away from it, but there was nothing. That game was so boring.
9: Yeah. You mentioned Jaden Baugh. We were talking about that before the opener, about if Florida's going to be really good, and obviously we don't know when they play Campbell how good they're going to be, but if they're going to be really good this year, he's kind of got to be their best player on offense.
11: He doesn't. I'm trying to pull. I forget what exactly their schedule is the next couple weeks, but it went from cupcake to absolute murderer's row in a couple. Yeah, they've got Auburn, then Ole Miss, then they got Missouri, who just had a big win over on Friday over my Jayhawks. Then you got Texas and Georgia as well. So murderer's row coming up for the Gators.
9: We talked about that stretch as well, that Saturday a couple weeks ago.
10: Goalish against the Gators coming up.
11: We will see what happens on Saturday with that one. But how about a crazy story out of the MLB, gentlemen? O'Neill Cruz, one of the young budding superstars of the Pirates. Guy can throw it 1,000 miles an hour. He can hit it 1,000 miles. How about the fact he allegedly hired a fixer to pay off families after he rear-ended a motorcycle and killed three people in the Dominican Republic, paid out $66,000.
10: By the way, that's all it takes, apparently, to clean the name of somebody who killed your family members or friends was $66,000.
11: Yeah, that seemed low.
10: It's ridiculous.
9: Well, it's the Dominican Republic. That's a lot more money there than it is here. Not to say that that's fine for killing people. That's not my point at all. But that $66,000 doesn't sound like a lot to you guys, or to me maybe, but in that country it absolutely does.
10: Or it's like, hey, Cruz, how about I tell your story to the world and you go to jail, or at least you get shunned from baseball potentially. How about I do that, or you give me $1 million? Or I just don't ask you for money. Pretend it's not me and we're not asking for money here. We're just saying, hey, you killed people because potentially alcohol was involved here.
9: Mm.
10: You got to face the consequences. But no, if you have money and you're famous, you can hire a fixer who, by the way, apparently, I guess they had ties to the local businessman, had ties to David Ortiz. Yep, that David Ortiz, Red Sox great David Ortiz. So,
9: listen, it's a country where a lot of stuff goes down. I mean, remember what happened to David Ortiz while he was there, and so we hear so many stories about family members being kidnapped and this and that. And I mean, it's just it's a scary place.
10: Also, even the, and listen, he had, according to the story, consumed alcoholic beverages. There's a lot to the story we don't know. It's happened in the Dominican Republic on apparently back roads, poor lighting. There's so many other factors at play. So I don't want to completely make Cruz out to be a villain, but this is a bad situation.
11: Crazy, crazy headlines. You said scary place to be sometimes in the DR, Pat. Scary place to be is the Falcons roster. Yesterday, their depth chart. How about Olamide Zaccheaus? That name ring a bell to you guys?
10: Oh, yeah.
11: Yeah, how about he was their wide receiver 2 yesterday. He was their running back 3. Oh, yeah, and he was also their emergency QB. The Falcons, they might not win a game this year. They are horrendous.
10: I wanted him to play all 3. Yeah. Imagine if he was the quarterback, ran the ball, and then threw himself even a pass at one point. Listen, they are bad. They've got weapons for sure. Their defense was fine yesterday. They have a quarterback issue. When I say they have a quarterback issue, they can't even get their quarterbacks on the field. Tua banged up. Penix wasn't available. Cooper Rush went into that game yesterday with back spasms from Saturday. So the day before he had back spasms, they didn't have a chance yesterday. I'm surprised Pittsburgh didn't win by more.
9: Yeah, I was going to say that the Falcons are so bad, I'm curious about what people think about Pittsburgh, because that was not a pretty win by any means. And the Falcons, listen, they could have, we were talking about it last week, they could have a very, very bad year this year, because when there's uncertainty at quarterback, you're never going to win a lot of games.
10: And injuries on top of that, piling up. Injuries and uncertainty at quarterback, both of them.
9: Injuries, suspensions, like they're a mess.
10: NFC South's a mess.
11: It is absolutely.
9: Four-way tie for first place, baby.
11: It is absolutely a mess. While we're talking quickly here about depth chart, I did just see something on Twitter as I was pulling this one back up. Apparently, Jacob Rodriguez yesterday, the rookie linebacker for the Dolphins out of Texas Tech.
9: A lot of Bucs fans wanted him.
11: Yeah, well, he was their backup long snapper yesterday because there was an injury, and I saw some video of him on the sideline getting some reps in, and he was ripping the ball. So, thing to look out for if you're a Jacob Rodriguez fan. A guy can long snap, so maybe the Bucs should have taken him. But that is today's top headlines, brought to you by Rivard Buick GMC, the number 2 GMC dealer in the country.
10: Side note, the Giants win yesterday, nice convincing win over Dallas. Cam Scataboo's not a normal person.
11: No.
10: And I knew this already, but he displays it over and over again.
9: He might be the furthest thing from a normal human being in professional sports today.
10: But he also might be top 5 football player. And I don't mean ability.
9: Yeah, no, definitely not ability.
10: But he's still good. Yeah, football guy.
9: Yeah.
10: Like, he's a top 5 football guy in the league right now. Him and
11: Harbaugh are a perfect pair.
10: Right. And for the Giants, for New York fans, like, that is the perfect recipe of a personality
9: for football fans. There's not a football, like, think about, like, there's not a team in the NFL where their fan base wouldn't just love Cam Scataboo.
10: Right. Who's the top 3 football guys right now?
9: I mean, that's just
10: Cam Scataboo's a top football guy.
9: Out of the blue question.
10: I mean, it's.
9: I mean, I look. I don't know. I don't know. I look at all of them as football guys.
10: No. You know what I mean? Like,
9: you know, I know, but
10: like, Baker might just be a top 3 football guy. And I'm not, once again, not on
9: performance. Is it about being thick-headed?
11: I think just being crazy.
9: Because both those guys are thick-headed. Like, yeah. I love Baker. He's thick. I mean, I'm thick-headed. Baker's thick-headed. And nobody's got a thicker noggin than Cam Scataboo. So is that the qualification, is a thick noggin?
10: He looks like
9: thick-headed.
10: Like a ox.
9: Oh, yeah.
10: Like his head, it's like square. I don't even know what's going on with him.
9: I'm trying to remember, there's an old like cartoon character, and I can't remember what show it's from, but it's like a dude with just like this big like square box helmet thing on. It's like cement.
10: That's him.
9: That's Cam Scataboo.
10: Did you see him score the touchdown yesterday to start the game?
9: Stupid flip. What did you think of that?
10: Thank you. You just, your ankle almost just tore off your body.
9: If you're Tez Johnson, and as Todd Bowles says, you're like 112 pounds, like, yeah, flip around all you want. when you're, like you just said, when you're coming off that injury.
10: Gruesome.
9: And you're a bowling ball.
10: Gruesome injury. And he's like, I'm going to do a flip and I'm going to look weird. And maybe I won't get hurt. Maybe I will.
9: Remember he did the flip at that stupid Fanatics event. And he almost hurt himself. Like, he almost fell over. Yeah.
10: There were rumors that he did. Everyone's like, just turn it into he hurt himself.
9: And he's like, yeah, I won't do that anymore. The second he scores a touchdown, and it wasn't even like a normal flip. He's doing all kinds of.
10: Cartwheel was like gymnastics. It was gymnastics is what it was.
9: Mental gymnastics yesterday trying to watch the Buccaneer game as a Bucs fan because there was things you wanted to look at and be very excited about when it came to the play of Josiah Trotter. Again, I thought for the most part Benjamin Morrison was very good when he was forced into the game because of the injury to Jacob Parrish, which, by the way, very concerning to me. Very concerning to me that Jacob Parrish is not good with a back injury. And hopefully we find out that's something that isn't going to linger and cost him games. But if it does, I know Benjamin Morrison, I thought, looked very good on Sunday, but they're already thin at corner. You don't want that. But Benjamin Morrison, I thought, played well. I thought Josiah Trotter, and we talked about it in the first segment if you missed it, the first player in the history of the NFL to have an interception return for a touchdown and a sack in his debut performance. You can't do a hell of a lot better than Josiah Trotter did yesterday. But there weren't a lot of other bright spots outside of that. And for both of the lines to underperform, despite being healthy, was very disappointing for me.
10: Yeah, back to Josiah Trotter and that pick six. Todd Bowles did talk about that after the game.
2: It was a good play on his part. It was a play he blew in practice. He learned from it. He made a play from there. He made some good plays for us in the run. Obviously, some things he still got to learn and get better at. But, you know, you can tell he's a gamer. To see him get that play and make that play helped us get back in the game.
10: He is. You can see that he's a gamer. That's exactly what I saw when I watch him play football, when I watch him get into the backfield, specifically the pick six as well, the sack. He is a guy who is just a gamer. He loves football. Football guy.
9: Yeah. The biggest concern for me is Baker Mayfield and the fact that he had to be thinking about his style of play going into the game. It'd been a question he's been asked all offseason and during the week. So he had to be considering what the discussion was around and just, I'm sure his coaches have talked to him about, and it's not even about the turnovers, right? The turnovers sucked and you can't have them and you're not going to win football games when that happens. But we talked about what happened last season. And he really struggled down the stretch. And he really struggled down the stretch for the most part, or for in large part, because of injuries. And if you hold on to the football too long, fumbles or not, eventually it could, I'm not saying it's going to, but it could catch up to you and lead you to getting hurt. Also, we had the discussion about can his coaches do anything to curtail his style of play, to get him just to play a little safer. He answered that question early in the game on a handoff where it's not like the game was on the line. It was the final moments and Baker was like, I got to make something happen. No, it was early in the game. I believe the game was still scoreless and Baker hands the ball off. And once he do, he turns upfield and dives into the line of scrimmage to be an extra blocker. Right. I love the attitude. I love the competitiveness. That stuff is going to get you hurt.
10: A nick here, a nick there. It might not get you hurt on that play,
9: yeah.
10: But this is a fight. This is a heavyweight battle. Playing in the NFL for a season, now 17 games, it's a battle. And you're going to take a body blow here, a headshot there.
9: You're
10: it's,
9: asking for the body blow.
10: And you know you're going to take one without asking for it later on, whether it's this week, next week, or the week after. Save them. I know you're excited to play football because you're, like I said earlier, you're a top three football guy in the league. You got to save those hits because it's going to hurt you. And then playing hero ball, trying to get in the end zone yourself when you just extended the drive.
9: Yeah.
10: You got the first down. Get the hell down. I love Baker Mayfield. I'm a Baker supporter, and I'm happy with the contract. I wanted the contract before the season. This is now that you have the contract. This is on Baker to say, hey, we know you're good, Baker, but you got to go out there and protect the football. 888-388-0957. Let's go to Gabe in St. Pete. What's up, Gabe?
7: Hey, good morning. I'm glad you guys brought that up. He's got to play smarter with the football. He knows that, but he gets into the game, and he reminds me of Jameis, just holding the ball, waiting for something to happen, and something negative happens from it. But other than that, you know, Pat, you said it before going into the first game. This is not going to be high-quality football. None of these guys have played an extended amount of time. if you're an old person like me, you remember when it was one quarter, two quarters, three quarters yep. that the guys played in the old days. But, you know, it's just poor quality football. God dang, I mean, they're one score away. And all of that soup sandwich, the line play is not going to be up to par. Tristan Wirfs is going to bounce back. The Cam Scataboo, dude, he's got that square head. Now he's got that commercial where he's putting his head through the drywall. Come on, dude. Have some respect for yourself. Anyway, long season. Go Bucks.
10: Thank you.
9: Thank you, Gabe.
10: Like
9: Gabe doesn't strike me as a have some respect for yourself kind of guy either.
10: It's the turnovers that were the problem with Baker. But overall, I trust Baker as a quarterback. We saw some good things from Baker. He can move. We know Baker can move the football down the field and get this team and keep this team in games.
9: I trust Baker only so much. I trust Baker only so much. And I love Baker. And there would be nothing that would make me like Tom Brady won us a Super Bowl and it was awesome. I'd much rather see Baker win us a Super Bowl. Baker is much more a Tampa Bay guy and a guy that I want to root for, and I think most Bucs fans want to root for, than Tom Brady was. I mean, he lives on Davis Island. We know the relationships he has around town. Like, he's a Tampa guy, and there's nobody I'd rather root for at the position. However, I only trust him so much. And the reason is what I was saying at the end of last year, what I've said throughout the offseason, the reason why I said I might wait on the contract if I were the Buccaneers to see how this season goes. And I'm not saying, like, I almost hate saying that today because it feels like revisionist history. Like, aha, see, I hope it works out. But at the end of the day, when everything is working around Baker, when the offensive line is playing well and the talent at wide receiver and running back, when they're doing their jobs, and 2024, Baker looked elite, right? When the offensive line isn't playing that well, Baker doesn't elevate the guys around him. When the guys around him aren't playing well, Baker doesn't elevate the play around him. And we've seen that too many times. And when things aren't going well, he tries to do too much. That's when we see the hero ball. And that's when he makes mistakes. That's when he turns the ball over. That's when he gets himself hurt or, you know, takes unnecessary hits. And I'm concerned that if everything isn't perfect around Baker, that Baker's not good enough.
10: And by the way, that's a lot of quarterbacks.
9: It is.
10: That's a lot of quarterbacks in the NFL.
9: But what do I always say about quarterback? You're a team with a star quarterback or a team looking for a star quarterback. And Baker might be a star, but is he good enough to win it all and to keep the team on track if everything else isn't going well? And so far, the answer's been no.
10: What did Baker have to say about his performance after the game? Well, here he is.
5: Yeah, you know, they did a good job in coverage on that one. But the internal time clock on the last one, just got to check it down. I mean, the guy, linebacker was kind of over Bucky, but if anything, just dirt at his feet. You know, there's, the first strip sack, getting out of the pocket, just got to know that there's somebody behind you at that point, trying to extend and make a play, but keeping two hands on it as long as possible. And that goes for the last one as well. And then the one in the red zone, obviously a killer, takes away points and they go down and score a touchdown, but was trying to get two hands on it at that point in transition, but did not get the ball high enough. So this one falls on me. I mean, they had, I think, 17 points alone off my turnovers. Turns out to be a one score game, 6 points. So it's offensively, it's frustrating when, you know, when you do something like that, when you're moving the ball up and down the field. But if we get that fixed, I get that fixed, make those corrections, and we'll be all right.
10: He sounds level-headed. I think Baker's going to be fine. I trust and believe Baker will be able to get back on track, and this will be fine. And at least last year, you know,
9: But what's back on track? Because this has been Baker since he's been here. When things aren't going that well, Baker's not going that
10: well.
9: Yeah,
10: well, the things that are back on track are the offensive line's going to improve every single week as they get continuity playing with each other, and things should be able to improve around him, like you mentioned, and he'll be able to have success as things improve around him and guys get healthy. A Jalen McMillan gets healthy. Emeka Buka continues to get better and more healthy. Chris Godwin showed me yesterday that he's still got the stuff. If you find
9: that stiff arm at the beginning of the game,
10: unbelievable.
9: So good.
10: Immediately I was like, give him the
9: angry runs.
10: Yes.
9: Yeah. The scepter. Give him the scepter.
10: Yeah.
9: Are they still doing the scepter? Is that even a thing anymore?
11: It definitely was last year. I will say that. Right. I don't know if you guys saw the play from Darnell Washington up in Pittsburgh yesterday. I don't know how that's not winning angry run of the week. I mean, he fully bounced one of the Falcons guy like a basketball.
10: I think I missed that. I have to go back and watch that.
11: Godwin also got suplexed right after that stiff arm.
10: Yeah, I know. I was like, oh, wait, don't jump. stay down. But
9: oh,
10: yeah.
9: The one like 3 yards out of bounds?
10: Yes. Yes, it's like, ooh. I don't think it was a late hit. I still don't think.
11: It was the same guy. He stiff-armed him so hard, he like bounced him back up, and then the guy caught him midair and just Triple H spine buster.
10: But I think that they will be able to overcome yesterday. And Baker, I'm not worried about. What I am worried about is their inability

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6: The Rays, they got a sweep yesterday against the Houston Astros. That's the good.
7: We are freaks, you and I, dude.
6: We are.
7: We are freaks.
6: The bad, though, and by the way, 15th sweep of the season for the Rays. That is a franchise record. That's the good from the weekend.
7: It's the very good.
6: The bad from the weekend was yesterday. The Tampa Bay Buccaneers looked awful. I mean, when you look at week one, the Browns, I think it goes without saying, the Browns looked the worst. They got trounced by Jacksonville, 34-10.
7: Did the Browns look the worst or did the Jags look the best? Are they just awesome?
6: Maybe a little bit of both. But I have to go out and say that performance-wise, now you look at the score and it was very close, 33-27. The Bucs, if they stop the Bengals and they had a chance, if they stop them on that last drive, they get the ball back with plenty of time to go score a game-winning touchdown potentially. So the score would indicate that it was a close game. It was not a good game for the Buccaneers. Four turnovers.
8: And that was a disgraceful performance.
6: Awful. Four turnovers led to 24 points, 17 directly from Baker's turnovers. And I would have to say the Bucs looked one of the worst teams in football yesterday. The Browns, the Titans were terrible. And I would say the Buccaneers would come right after that. The Dolphins, I didn't expect much from them yesterday. And that was just a bad game all around. Like, it's not a good matchup.
7: But do you think they're worse than the Buccaneers? I do.
6: When it's all said and done, yes. Do I think Kirk Cousins is going to, and he threw two interceptions yesterday. Ashton Gentry's a freak of nature. There's no doubt about that. But overall, I think the Bucs are better than the Raiders.
7: I think they looked better than the Chargers yesterday.
6: You're right. The Chargers looked,
7: better than the Chargers yesterday.
6: Chargers losing to the Cardinals. Chargers looked awful yesterday. Out of my Survivor League with Nick Wise because we went with the Chargers instead of the Jags.
7: Good choice, guys.
9: I know people are really upset about Baker and all the turnovers. I'll say it. The Bucs looked better than the Rams did.
6: And by the way, we should mention that
9: Myles Garrett.
6: Myles Garrett, yes, thank you. Myles,
9: arthroscopic surgery.
6: Yeah, he's going to be out for at least 4 weeks. Thank you, Zamia. At least 4 weeks.
7: Yep, going on the IR.
6: So Aaron Donald's probably like, why did I come back? Why did I do this? But the Rams did not look good. But the Bucs were one of the worst-looking teams in football yesterday because of the comedy of errors. And how much of that has to do with the fact that a lot of these guys didn't play in the preseason. How much of that How much of that has to do with Zach Robinson and his first game as offensive coordinator for this team? Too many pre-snap penalties.
7: I think the lack of continuity on the offensive line, and I talked a little bit about this in the first hour, when you were one of the best offensive lines in football, like one of the two or three best offensive lines in all of football at the end of 2024, and then you don't play a snap together last year, look at how it looks right now. They will be much better on the offensive line as they move forward. I'm confident of that. I don't think yesterday was as, like, the fumbles are terrible, right? They also didn't punt the ball yesterday. That's a positive sign. Like, the fumbles obviously suck, and you can't have it, or you're going to lose football games like they did. But I would rather see an offense that moved the ball all day long and then ended up fumbling it a few times than one that was going three and out all the time.
6: Right. You're absolutely right. But pre-snap penalties, penalties in general, like, you cannot have that. And I think that has to do with just you weren't prepared after maybe not having that in gameplay. It's easy to do it in practice. You can get it down. You know what you're doing. When the situation arises in the game, how are you going to handle it in the game? And unfortunately, too many times, they were not able to do that. Also, add on top of this, now, you can say it's an excuse or you cannot use it, but there were headset issues for Baker Mayfield and this offense.
7: Here's my question. Was it an excuse or was it an allegation? Was there some shade being thrown here by Baker Mayfield? Like, I haven't heard this talked about. I haven't seen it anywhere, but I felt like there was a little shade being thrown.
6: Listen to Baker Mayfield.
10: No, we had some headset issues for quite a while, in and out, which it's not an excuse, but when they're testing them on the sidelines and they work perfectly fine, then you get out to in between the hashes and it's not working. It's unfortunate, but it wasn't the whole time, just kind of first drive for sure, and then sporadically throughout the rest of the game. But yeah, we need to get in and out of the huddle quicker.
6: Pat, are you saying you think somebody messed with those headsets?
7: I don't know, but I feel like that's what Baker was kind of alleging.
6: When he said they worked right before.
7: Yep.
6: And then they didn't.
7: So I feel like I've got a couple of conspiracy theories here.
6: Ooh, and you never do conspiracy.
7: That's right.
6: Let's go. Okay, hold on. I wish we had sound for this. Like,
7: one is, like that late night show that used to be on when I would be working late at night here when I first started years and years ago with the weirdo talking about aliens and things that visit you in your sleep.
6: The best. Yeah, let's get music for that.
7: spooky music. But one of my conspiracy theories is that...
6: Yeah. Oh, good job.
7: Baker doesn't want to say it, doesn't want to allege it out loud in a way that is direct. But he's trying to say, really interesting that my headset worked before the game. Not my headset, but the speaker in my helmet worked before the game. And then when the game began, it didn't work at all. So was it somebody within the Cincinnati organization trying to screw the Buccaneers? And by the way, we saw very close to being delay a game several times. I think they did get called for it once. Like, there was definitely some issues. And I think Baker was alleging, it sounds like, without coming fully out and saying it, that maybe somebody with the Bengals had something to do with it. However, can we get the music again?
6: Yeah, I don't know.
7: I've got yet another conspiracy theory. Could it be, unintentionally, the city of Cincinnati that caused the headset issues for the Buccaneers? And here's why I say that. Every week on the Bucs pregame show, we have an out-of-town guest. We go, as we call it, across enemy lines, and we talk to a reporter from the team that the Buccaneers are playing. Yesterday, we had on ESPN reporter, Bengals reporter, Ben Baby. That's his real name. Baby.
6: Was his last name Davis?
7: That's how I would know. His last name was Ben Baby. Ben Baby. On the pregame show, and we could barely hear him. Like, it was like Ronnie asked a question. We got almost none of the answer. And I'm looking at Ronnie like, are you going to tell him that we can't hear him? And finally, I'm just like, hey, Ben, listen. I'm like, we can't hear you right now. Like, can you get into a better spot or whatever? So we had to get him back on. And he told us there's all kinds of construction going on around the city of Cincinnati. And for whatever reason, because of that, his cell phone signal is like back to the 1990s. And it just, his cell phone won't work right. And everybody's signal in Cincinnati is effed up because of the construction going around.
6: Under that premise, though, the Bengals would have had the same issue. No?
7: That's a good point.
6: Maybe they just didn't say it because they won.
7: No, but we would have noticed, too. We would have seen Joe Burrow go to the sidelines. And at one point, after a play, I saw Baker, like, running to the sideline. Right, and I'm like, is he running over to get the play call? This is like high school football where you run over to your coach and he tells you directly to your face because he doesn't have the green dot? Well, he's got the green dot, but it's the communication device is not working.
6: It's like last week in college, old school football. All the power went out, everything went out, and you had to go back to old school set of style of football.
7: We would have sometimes like a guy run on the field with the play. Like, he's coming into the game. He's not just running on the field and running back off. He'd be replacing somebody, but he's coming in with the play. But
6: I don't know if that's a conspiracy theory that you just gave us and presented or just a theory as to why there might have been.
7: It's a good point.
6: You know, if you're like, hey, they did this specifically to thwart the Buccaneers, I go, wow, that's a conspiracy theory.
9: I think it is conspiracy because you'd have, maybe they know the communication signals are so bad in Cincinnati, but as you just alluded to, we didn't hear anything about the Bengals. Maybe they made sure that wiring, that fiber optic onto the stadium is reared and ready for the Bengals.
6: See what you did, Pat?
7: Yeah.
6: This kid loves, Sam Cohen loves a good conspiracy theory. You just
7: not as much as platter. Nick Wise.
6: Yeah, Nick loves. Well, that's why whenever Sam presents one, that's when Nick's happiest with Sam.
7: You know, there's some things that college just gets right. Can we just get rid of the green dot and maybe just have everybody stand on the sidelines with giant hilarious signs? Those are my favorite play calls. The giant hilarious sign play calls.
6: I love when a coordinator just goes full on, you know, when they're doing their motions and their signals. There's nobody more emphatic than a coordinator giving out play calls.
7: Looks like a TikTok dance.
6: Yeah.
9: I was going to say, you got the fourth string QB and he's over there.
6: Yeah.
7: Yeah, people can't hear that though, Sam.
9: Oh, but he's doing a lot of gyrations in every which motion.
7: Listen, it was hilarious for Aaron and I watching you on the television in here, but for the listener it wasn't great.
6: You did crush that. Let's go to Kelvin in Tampa. What's up, Kelvin?
11: Hey, what's up, fellas? How you doing?
6: Doing well, man. Well, doing okay, but we're here. Football's back.
11: I know, right? I think that's loud. Yes, right.
7: You know, so, it's football season when Kelvin's back.
11: I appreciate it. So here's my thing about yesterday. What's worrisome, I'm not really concerned about one loss because if we be honest, most people predict the Bucs will lose that game. What's concerning to me is like the continuation of the collapse of last year. You know, and it was just more than Baker, right? There's no pass rush like it was last year. The tight end running free, missed tackles. But specifically with Baker, and this is a question for you, Aaron and Pat. Like, when I watch him play, when we play bad teams, typically he plays good. But I use ChatGPT just to look it up and make sure I wasn't crazy. When the Buccaneers play teams that's 500, at the time they play them better, he's 12-17 as a starter. So my question is, with his style of play, meaning that he holds on to the ball a lot when we play good teams and he takes sacks, it's hard for us to play good offense because I feel like he tries to do too much. And a lot of it is because the grit and moxie in him. But when I watch him drop back as a passer, especially when we play good teams, when he had a Buka open early and he had the man beat, he underthrows. I just don't think he's dynamic enough as a passer when we play good teams to beat good teams. Like when we play NFC South teams, he can run around, he can do the moxie thing, he can scramble, win games late. But when we play top-tier teams versus other good quarterbacks, when he has to be a franchise quarterback that he keeps telling that he is, that's when he typically struggles. So that's why he's 27-25 as a starter. So I just want your thoughts, and I got one more thing, if you don't mind going.
6: Yeah, it's a good call, Kelvin. I'll keep you here so you can get the one more thing.
11: Okay.
6: The thing is, this Bucs team, the inconsistencies against good teams, a lot of times they're chasing. They're falling behind and they're chasing. And that's where Baker tries to do too much, plays hero ball. Now, yesterday that wasn't the case. Like early on, they were, you know, they just turned the ball over. When Baker and this team, I'd love to see them start playing with leads and the defense step up, because then you can really just really play your brand of football. And it doesn't need to be the safest brand, but you don't have to try to do too much.
7: But that said, if you think about it, a lot of teams, and I remember a hilarious conversation about Jameis Winston in this area. A lot of quarterbacks, when they get down in games and teams know they've got a little bit of a cushion, they start backing up on coverage a little bit, and that's when quarterbacks start dicing teams up and putting up big numbers, sometimes even in a loss, but because they've got a little bit more of a cushion, they start putting up big numbers. And for Baker, that isn't always the case. And again, a lot of times he tries to do too much, and he ends up hurting them as much as anybody on the football team.
11: Okay, and my second question is, because the number one question is, what makes a franchise quarterback? It's very subjective. This is my definition. When you make others around you better. My favorite game from Baker Mayfield last year was Seattle. If you remember, we didn't have Mike Evans, we didn't have Bucky, and Chris was just coming back. That was one of the rare times where it was 1-2-3, get the ball out quick. He was throwing to Ted Johnson. It didn't matter who it was. It was Kay Otten.
7: He doesn't play like that. Huge game.
11: Yeah, and it's like Baker, 1, 2, 3, get rid of the ball. So what Pat was saying early, which I agree with, is too many times when he's running around, holding on to the ball, holding on to the ball, and that's him trying to make a play. I get it. But a franchise quarterback make others around him better. It doesn't matter who the wide receiver is, and we need to see more of that for him to be, for people like me who are critical of him to prove to us that you are a franchise quarterback. Stop holding on to the ball. It is not all his fault. Like, Tristan Wirfs didn't play great, but that last sack, the man ran around him 15 yards backwards, and Moose Johnson say that's inexcusable for a quarterback to hold on. So, to me, that's why he's not a franchise quarterback. But I'm giving the year to prove me wrong, but that's why people like me are critical of him, because when we play good teams, it's the performance that we had yesterday.
6: Hey, good, really good call, yeah, Calvin.
7: Hard to argue against.
6: Unfortunately, they did. Jacob Parrish got beat up yesterday. He got injured in that game against the Bengals. So we'll have to see how his week goes and how he progresses. But weren't a lot of bright spots for this team. One of them being Josiah Trotter was a bright spot. The rookie with a couple huge plays, but specifically that interception, pick six, return for a touchdown. But also on the other side of it, Alex Anzalone looked awful. Looked awful. A guy we brought in here to be a veteran, to be a leader on this team, both in the locker room but on the field as well. I'm sure he's doing it in the locker room, but on the field yesterday, he just wasn't that guy.
7: Yeah, I don't know if I'd say he looked awful, but he didn't make many plays, and most of the guys didn't. And the pass rush, the front seven in general was disappointing, because I thought the secondary played much, even though that's where we had the biggest questions, right? Was in the secondary. Up front, they just did not play well. The Vita Vea and Kalijah Kancey and A'shaun Robinson, I talked so much going into the game about my expectations about them. You know, one of the things I mentioned before the game or asked Dave Moore about was like, man, as much as we're talking about the secondary, as much as we're talking about the new linebackers and the pass rushers, do you think there's a lot of Sundays we're talking about Vita Vea and Kalijah Kancey and A'shaun Robinson? Well, if there are going to be, yesterday wasn't one of them, right? Like, they just, in the trenches on both sides of the football, they were disappointing, and you can't have that.
6: I struggle to wonder in my head, and I fight this battle of, okay, how much is they didn't play a lot in the preseason. A lot of these guys just didn't get the reps. Vita Vea with the contract issue, didn't know, you know, he wasn't practicing for such a long time.
7: Yeah.
6: So how much of that, and then new people that are in new places, you know, you bring up A'shaun Robinson, guys that are in different uniforms, how much did that play a role? I'm just going to have to toss it up to week one, tough opponent in Cincinnati. A lot of people, like Kelvin mentioned, didn't have the Bucs winning in the first place. So now you pick up the pieces and you go to week two. Now, if you have a similar performance against the Browns, if you somehow lose to the Browns.
7: Oh, we're in a lot of trouble if they lose to the Browns.
6: So much.
9: Cancel the season.
6: It might have to be. We might have to.
9: You guys call me hyperbolic sometimes?
7: No, not sometimes.
9: That is an actual cancel the season if you lose to the Browns.
6: When you're dealing with a football season where every game is so important week to week, and if you start off 0-2 and one of those losses is a loss to the Cleveland Browns.
7: At home.
6: At Raymond James Stadium, good point. You got major problems. So I don't think that's hyperbole at all. I think that's, okay, maybe they could win a few games this season, but if you're losing to the Browns, you ain't going nowhere, because we saw how bad they were against Jacksonville.
7: Look, I disagreed with you that the Buccaneers looked like one of the worst teams in football yesterday, but if they lose to the Browns, we will be having that conversation, especially you've got Minnesota and Green Bay coming up after that. You saw how Minnesota looked yesterday. I mean, they were impressive. I know we're a little while before we get into our overreactions, but did the best quarterback in Minnesota finish the game yesterday?
6: That's
7: one of the questions I will have for you later on.
6: It's one of my overreactions.
7: Is it really? Oh, man, we are so weird.
6: Yeah, we'll tell you exactly where Pat and I were cahoots in just a few minutes here. But on the text line, somebody said they don't think my theory holds water. Every team is in the same boat. Cincinnati was playing in midseason form yesterday. We were playing like we were still in training camp. That's an excuse. Cincinnati actually played, like Joe Burrow played some meaningful minutes in preseason this year.
7: He did, and they I imagine you can say that about more of their starters, again, without paying a ton of attention to them in the preseason. But also, major difference, how many times do I talk about continuity when it comes to the offensive line? It is so important, and it is something that takes time to build, playing next to each other week in and week out, something the Buccaneers offensive line didn't do one time last season. The Cincinnati offensive line was together all year last year, and all five of those guys are back this year. So they've got the continuity, even though they've had the offseason and stuff. Those guys have been playing next to each other all last season, into this season. All that continuity that the Bucs have to rebuild now Cincinnati had. And you could see their offensive line played significantly better than the Bucs did.
6: So where do the Bucs need to improve on the most? The most. What's the biggest improvement you have to see from week one to week two? 888-388-0957. Or you could text in your thoughts to 82945. Start your text with DAE. It's the first time in 12 years the Bucs lost four fumbles in a game.
7: That's terrible.
6: That is really
7: terrible.
6: Really bad.
7: And the first time that they haven't started 1-0 under Todd Bowles,
6: right,
7: which is pretty crazy. And who knows? So maybe, Ronnie said this yesterday, maybe, just maybe, it's finally a reversal of fortunes where the Bucks start off stumbling out of the gates like they did yesterday and then go upwards as the season goes along as opposed to over the cliff.
6: I think obviously when you think about where they need to improve on the most, it's don't turn the football over. I think that's an obvious one.
7: Yeah, that's a given every week. To me, it's the trenches.
6: Yeah, well, to me, it's covering tight ends and it's coverage and tackling. Tackling is a problem. Now, I think that's more of like early on the season.
7: I agree with those things totally. You need to clean those things up. But if you don't win in the trenches, you're not going to win anyways. And that's why, to me, the offensive line, even though I put the fumbles on Baker, and I think Baker played poorly for the most part yesterday and made the kind of mistakes we've seen him make for too long. He's been in the league for too long to hold on to the ball as long as he does. I still say winning in the trenches is first and foremost because it will clean up what Baker does. It will allow them to run the football better. It will be, they'll be better defensively if they win in the trenches on that side of the ball. I thought yesterday was disappointing on the line on both sides of the football. And that, for me, you can't have ever in the NFL, in any level of football. You've got to win in the trenches.
9: One of the bright spots for me, we didn't really talk about it a whole lot. I'm sure we'll get to it in a little bit. But Bucky Irving, minus the fumble, I thought looked pretty good.
6: I agree.
9: 8 carries, 45 yards. I'm bad at math. That's well established on the show. It's over, 5.3 yards per carry. And then he had almost 50 receiving yards as well. I thought he looked really good yesterday.
6: Not a lot of Kenny Gainwell action.
9: Yeah, I think he had 5 rushes and 1 catch, so 6 total touches.
7: Yeah.
9: I thought we would see more out of Kenny yesterday, but I was pretty impressed with Bucky.
7: I think that was overall what happened with the offense is it was okay. And again, they didn't punt the ball once, but if they were able to do more of what they wanted to do, I think we would have saw more of Kenny Gainwell. But Bucky was good. 5.6 yards a carry, also the 7 receptions. You know, over 100, right there, just under 100 yards, I should say, of total offense. But to me, Bucky Irving looked like what I expect Bucky Irving to look like when he's healthy. I think when he's right, when the offense is going well, he should be the focal point of the offense. And I want to see Kenny Gainwell get his opportunities as well. To me, Bucky, what he did in his rookie season, I think people forget, he led the league, I believe, or was right up at the top of the league in yards after contact in his rookie season. The guy was unbelievably difficult to bring down and made a lot of plays like we saw on a couple of the plays yesterday. Like, that's when Bucky is healthy, that's who I expect Bucky to be. And when you start winning in the trenches, which they didn't do yesterday, Bucky's only going to be better.
6: We're going to continue talking about the Buccaneers throughout the show here on this Monday morning after the tough loss yesterday. But a chance for you to win Rays tickets if you want to go see the Rays taking on the Athletics on September 16th, just
7: final
6: a couple days away. Final homestand. You'll have a chance to go to the game on Wednesday, September 16th. Go to the iHeartRadio app. Use the TalkBack feature. Leave the winning message for us, and Sam will pick a winner, and we'll get back to you and let you know you've won a pair of Rays tickets to take on the Athletics on Wednesday. Pat and I were weird. We think along the same lines.
7: We are weird.
6: We both actually came up with the same random question for this, just worded differently. Pat, here's my wording of it. Why did Pat bring up steak earlier? What were we talking about? Why did Pat bring up steak earlier?
7: How many people, by the way, this isn't the winning answer, so you better send in 2 if you want to win.
6: I can't wait to hear some of these answers.
7: How many people are going to be like, because he's fat?
6: The winner will get the tickets, and then we'll play the funniest answers on the air, maybe. Maybe not. We'll see. But I'm expecting to get a couple funny ones after that. But
12: not so funny, actually pretty bad. The NFC South, really bad yesterday. Just how bad is the NFC South? That will lead off today's top headlines next.
7: How bad is it? Hey, it's back to school season, and if you're a teacher, if you're a first responder, or any Florida hometown hero, healthcare worker, you need to listen up. 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
9: Brought to you by Zirkle Insurance. The Bucks with a bummer yesterday, but the Astros go down. Rays take the sweep. Aaron, how sweet it is to be loved by you.
12: Bye, Pat.
9: Bye, Pat.
12: Bye, Pat.
9: Bye, Pat. Rays win, Rays win, Rays win.
7: They're saying bye, Pat, because I'm walking out of the room as they're singing.
9: Three in a row against the Astros for the Rays. They pick up the big sweep over the weekend. They clinch the playoffs. Playoffs? And, big one. They get the day off tonight, but then they have six more home games. You got the Athletics rolling into town. And then a big series against the Red Sox, who were probably going to make the playoffs, but they are still fighting for wild card seeding as well. So we'll just ignore the Bucks for top headlines, but great series for the Rays.
12: Incredibly proud of this start to September. Halfway through, we talked about how grueling the schedule was. They split 2 out of 4 in Texas, should have taken 3 out of 4. Took 2 out of 3 against Atlanta, really could have swept them. And then you finish the job and you sweep the Astros. Very impressive. Now you've got an Athletics team coming to town that is kind of weirdly dangerous. As I've said with these teams, these bad teams down the stretch, the Athletics seem to be that team this year that they're just a tough game at the end of the season for some reason.
7: A 4-game lead now with 13 left to play. The Rays are in very good shape. And I've been saying for a while now, I knew it wasn't going to be easy, but I've expected the last month or two that this team was going to be able to hold on and win the AL East, and they're certainly in a really good spot right now with 13 to play.
12: Athletics have won 7 of their last 10, so do not overlook them, but this is always coming down to that 4-game series against the Yankees and the last 3 against the Phillies. It was always coming down to that.
9: Aaron, you mentioned the start to September. It felt like towards the end of August, you had that perfect road trip out west, and then they came home, they laid a total goose egg against Baltimore, an egg against Toronto. They went on the road to Baltimore and got shellacked, didn't play well in Detroit, and it was like, okay, well, they need to pick it up because September is going to be really grueling, but they've made the hard games look easy, and they were making the easy games look impossible. So, very confusing stuff, but you know what? If you can play good against great teams, then guess what? That should bode well for the playoffs because there's no crappers in the playoffs.
12: Yep.
7: No crappers.
12: And then once they get the World Series, certainly not. The National League is dangerous. But yeah, good team.
7: Where's my favorite song, Everybody Poops?
12: How
7: even
12: sweet
7: in the playoffs.
12: It is. That's a different one.
7: Everybody poops is more fun.
12: Everybody poops. But yeah, not right now. The Rays are winning and very impressive. I mentioned earlier that they were able to clinch and then not just relax the next couple days. They went out there and got the job done in a convincing way.
7: So we were talking about being in the clubhouse after a team wins. I was covering the Yankees for the Associated Press or somebody when they clinched the playoffs here in Tampa years and years and years ago. The next day, I was in their clubhouse waiting for Johnny Damon because he was going to come give me his guy's phone number so I could get him on during the Wounded Warrior Project thing that I did. Because it was the day after the Yankees had clinched, I watched as the Yankees all kind of trickled into the clubhouse. Johnny Damon was late. He came in and like apologized to me like profusely for being late, which I thought was the coolest thing ever that he was like that nice. Because most like he's doing me a favor. He didn't have to apologize. But the fact is they were all kind of like lumbering around. I'm pretty sure the Rays won that day. I remember A-Rod had the day off that day. Like it wasn't like they didn't come to play the next day the way the Rays did. And that was fun to see.
12: Yeah. Did they win the division? Do you remember if they clinched the division or if that was just a playoff berth?
7: Because
12: it is, yeah, it is a little different. It's different. You clinch the division, like, yeah, you've done your job, and now you can relax and get ready for the playoffs. So a little different, but I see what you're saying.
9: Pat, you talk about your favorite poop song. Here's a poop division.
12: Good transition.
9: Go ahead and look at Pro Football Focus put this out, and you can look at it on ESPN, Yahoo Sports, wherever you look at standings. How about everybody, as we mentioned earlier in the show, in the NFC South, the Panthers are 0-1. The Saints are 0-1. The Bucs are 0-1, and the Falcons are 0-1. That is what I would consider a poop song, but I have an interesting Sammy stat for you.
12: You do. You sent this to us earlier, and this is wild, but it makes sense if you were watching these games yesterday.
9: So the NFC South went 0-4 yesterday. The Panthers probably looked the best of anyone. They were putting up points against the Chicago Bears. The NFC South scored a combined 107 points today, which is the most by any division since 2002, and yet all four teams lost.
12: And think about it. The Falcons only scored, what, 13 points? So the Falcons were the ones that left us hanging there. But I agree with you. Like, the Panthers that first half, they were going back and forth with Chicago. I thought, and that was a shootout. They looked good. Bryce Young might be the franchise quarterback.
7: Yeah, and, I mean, he looked pretty good yesterday.
12: And then on the other end, Tyler Shuck might be a franchise quarterback for the Saints now.
7: I'm more sold on Shuck, believe it or not.
12: Might be a part of my overreaction coming up on Overreaction Monday here in just a few minutes.
7: Oh,
12: but
7: we have the same on all of our overreactions.
12: that was the tale of two halves, though, as the Saints looked lifeless in the first half, and really Detroit didn't look much better, but the Saints came back from 21 to nothing to put themselves in a position to tie that game, and then goes to overtime. Detroit scores a touchdown in overtime with the new rules in recent years. New Orleans gets a chance to tie it up. They score a touchdown, and they go for two in Detroit. They don't get it. Horrible play call. I don't mind them going for two. You just need a better play call than that.
7: So I probably would kick the extra point. I always tell you I'm a very conventional guy. I totally get it, though. There's like a minute left in overtime. The only other outcome was a tie. Or Detroit wins.
12: Right.
7: Right? Like, you weren't getting the ball back. Even if Detroit goes three and out, you're probably not getting the ball back with enough time to go win the football game. So you said, hey, we can either settle for the tie right now and hope that Detroit doesn't find a way to go kick a field goal and win, or we can try to take it right now. I totally understand the decision, even though it didn't work out. But the other game, Carolina and Chicago, that was an NBA game. They decided right at the beginning of the game, like, let's not play a lick of defense and let's just see who can outscore the other team without either of us playing a lick of defense. It was awful.
12: 59 points for Chicago.
9: Saints-Lions, too, we can mention, we almost didn't need overtime. The Saints missed a field goal at the end of the game. They could have. It's a 60, I think it was 62-yarder, 63-yarder.
12: Yeah, you're right.
9: Whatever it was. So, I mean, Carlson, who's got a big leg, but that game might not have gone to overtime. Stop me if this is part of your overreaction, Aaron, because I have another Sammy stat for you about Tyler Shuck, but I don't want to ruin your reaction if this is it.
12: What you got? No, hit us with it.
9: So at halftime against the Lions, Tyler Shuck was 10 for 22 for 85 yards and an interception. That's at halftime. In the second half and overtime combined, he was 25 of 34 for 326 and three touchdowns.
12: Wow. No, I did not have that stat. I mean, that to me is that he looked deadly in that second half. The first half, you know, I'm mostly watching the Bucks game, so I'm not really paying attention to that as much. Then when things started to roll in that second half, I'm watching. I'm going, oh, my gosh. Shuck is really moving that offense with ease against the Lions. So Lions do us a favor here in Tampa Bay by eking out that win. Yeah, I guess. Yeah, me too.
7: They screwed us.
12: Yeah.
7: I had a five-leg parlay to win $165, and I'm looking at it early, and I'm like, well, Detroit's running away with this thing. I'm sweating out all the rest of it. And then at the end, I won every leg except for freaking Detroit.
12: Yeah, that's a brutal one. That was brutal. Considering they scored the touchdown in overtime, it's like, hey,
7: just make a stop.
12: Yeah, and you already screwed up by not making multiple stops at the end of the game. Just make a stop.
7: Make a stop.
12: So Detroit's in bad shape, too, after week one.
7: I bet they'd take Alex Anzalone back right now, even as well as he played yesterday, which wasn't that well.
9: Well, you talk about bad shape. How about a city that's in good shape? How about the Jets and Giants both open a season with a win for the first time in 17 years?
12: It's very impressive. Now, the Giants impressive because they took on Dallas. All the conversation is always around Dallas to start a season. Jackson Dart, I wanted to see what Jackson Dart looked like himself. He looks really good.
7: You see in the pregame, I can't remember, somebody was like, oh, Dallas should definitely be considered a Super Bowl contender. And I'm like, every freaking time. It's unbelievable.
12: Malik Nabers, too, getting back. Yeah. And I saw some joking.
9: He looked good yesterday.
12: Yeah, Harbaugh apparently like hit him before the game just to like let him know that's what you got to get back. You're going to get hits.
7: Do you remember what I said about the Giants last week?
12: No.
7: I said everybody's in love with the Jim Harbaugh move, and I get it. They're not ready to be the team everyone thinks they are.
12: You said it's going
7: to
12: take time.
7: I think they might be the most overrated team in football this year because of the fact that they've got Harbaugh and like these young pieces that people like, but like they're not ready to take that step. And it doesn't mean that they are just because they beat Dallas, but they looked way better than I expected.
12: My biggest question marks were like your quarterback, your star receiver, and your running back all battling major injuries, coming back from major injuries. That I wanted to see how that would look. At home against Dallas in week one, like that looked awesome.
7: I feel like Odell Beckham Jr. is the human reverse voodoo doll. Yeah, like it could be weird bringing him back, but instead he's like so suddenly figured life out where he's just like, I'm just happy to be on the team.
12: Yeah.
7: Like all of a sudden he's like a normal dude, and it's going to somehow impact that very weird locker room in a positive way. I don't know why.
9: The one thing I noticed the most about Sunday Night Football, I don't know if you guys caught this, Jackson Dart with all those injuries last year, as much as of a loony bin football guy as he is, much like Cam Scadaboo, I thought he did a phenomenal job of sliding, getting out of bounds. He wasn't going for the extra yard or two, smashing his head in. I thought he looked really good yesterday. And if he plays smart and can stay healthy, I think he's very good.
7: Why are we talking about Jackson Dart already playing smarter football but not Baker Mayfield?
9: That was kind of what I was alluding to, is that this guy has seemingly learned in 6 months to not get crushed, and yet Baker won't. 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
12: Do you guys realize we've been pronouncing Travis Etienne's name wrong the entire career of his?
7: Last year, I believe it came out that it's Achan,
12: yeah,
7: right?
12: Yeah,
7: right. Or something like that.
12: And I forgot that we had heard that. I remember hearing that, and then during the broadcast yesterday, they kept saying Achan. I was like, that's not Achan.
7: Oh, really? Yes. Oh, wow. See, the first time that happened to me, I remember thinking, like, what is this guy doing? And then it took me a second. I was like, oh, that's right. That's how they pronounce their name.
12: Very bizarre. All right, so Caleb Williams, what a performance for him yesterday. Already the MVP front runner? Well, it's Overreaction Monday. We'll share our biggest week one overreactions coming up next. But I want to tell you about my friends at Hard Rock right now, where you can go. 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You can see it right there. I was showing my dad how to do it yesterday. 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It's pretty awesome.
7: It was one of my $20 bonus bets that the Lions screwed me on yesterday.
12: Yeah, see, there you go. 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
12: He's Pat Donovan. I'm Aaron Jacobson. It is the Pat and Aaron Show. It is a Monday after the Buccaneers lost 33-27 to the Bengals yesterday in Cincinnati, opening up week one with a score that didn't indicate actually how that game went. The Bucs made it a one-score game, but they were beaten in many aspects yesterday. And
7: it's every phase of the game.
13: They're unhappy.
12: They are, and typically on Mondays after a Sunday, especially when your team loses, you're an unhappy fan. But even if you're a happy fan, even if it was a victory Monday, there's always overreactions on Monday. It's a big day of overreactions. So Monday is a time where we share our biggest overreactions. Pat, what was one of your biggest overreactions after watching week one of the NFL?
7: I think maybe my biggest overreaction, and it's because I'm a Buccaneer fan, and I think a lot of fans may have felt this way watching yesterday. The Bucs might be the third best team in the NFC South.
12: I did not want to hear that. Who would you?
7: I thought you might have something similar because we were on this. On a similar
12: I tried
7: page
12: not
7: on
12: to go
7: things.
12: Too negative with the Bucs on overreaction because I don't want to anger anybody this early in a football season.
7: Yeah, I don't want to either. And I picked this team to go 12-5, and I hope that's still what I can believe they're going to do after yesterday. And I do listen. I don't want to overreact to yesterday. There's things I didn't like. Baker worries me a lot with his decision making. And the fact that he has no internal clock, it seems like sometimes. But I thought Carolina, even though they ended up getting blown out for much of the game, looked more competitive than the Buccaneers did. And New Orleans, like, to me, I believe Detroit is a better football team right now than Cincinnati is. I think that when the season plays out, we're going to believe that and see that. And New Orleans almost beat them in overtime.
12: I'll add something to the overreaction. It's not quite an overreaction, like I have a list here of overreactions, but
7: mine's definitely an overreaction, by the way.
12: Yeah, well, here's the thing. You know, Todd Bowles and this Bucs team, they've started hot every year under Todd Bowles. First time in Todd Bowles' 5 seasons as head coach, the Bucs lost an season opener.
7: That's right.
12: Overreaction. They needed to lose early. You got to go opposite. You got to go opposite. You got to have a slow start.
7: That's right.
12: And then you got to turn it on when no one's looking. It's kind of what they did in the Tom Brady Super Bowl year.
7: It's exactly what they did in the Tom Brady Super Bowl year.
12: Turn it on when no one's looking.
7: It's also his first year here, so there's a reason for that, but you know.
12: And, you know, Bowles was a coordinator at the time, defensive coordinator, but that's a different type of reaction. How about this? Lamar Jackson back to MVP status.
7: Wow.
12: Yeah.
7: Looked really good yesterday.
12: Looked really good yesterday. Looked really good. How about this? Caleb Williams, MVP status. Right away.
7: Without question, an overreaction.
12: 59 points the Bears put up yesterday. 59.
7: They ran the ball for more yards than he passed it.
12: He's controlling that offense.
7: They ran the ball for 291 yards. You're going to win when you do that.
12: Greatest offense in NFL history on the way. Chicago Bears.
7: Definitely overreaction.
12: Throwing a lot of Bears
7: overreaction. Yeah, definitely an overreaction. We won't even compare them to the greatest show on turf, which I don't know if that's the best offense ever, but it's one of the best we've seen in a long time.
12: Tyler Shuck is the best quarterback in the division. Anybody?
7: No. He's good.
12: So it's an overreaction.
7: Yes. Oh, yeah. Definitely an overreaction.
12: We have a winner
7: for
12: the race.
7: Is Baker the best quarterback in the division?
12: Yes. Absolutely. Without a doubt. We have a winner for the tickets, the raised tickets we gave away against the Athletics on Wednesday. It who would you say the name was?
14: Maria Rose is her name.
12: Maria,
14: she's
12: I'm glad
14: very
12: I asked.
14: Excited
12: you.
14: When I just gave her a call.
12: Congrats, Maria Rose! You're going to the game, so we'll have that happening throughout the week here on the Pat and Aaron Show. Overreaction: Jets might be decent.
7: Yeah,
12: the Jets actually looked.
7: That's an overreaction.
12: They play the Titans. Let's keep in mind they play the Titans.
7: Yeah.
12: But as far as week ones go, there were only a handful of teams, if that, that their fans didn't feel any worry throughout the day. The Jaguars are in that category. Yeah. Even the Cardinals, who were won that game, were dominant over the Chargers. The Chargers came back. They were in it. You never know. The Jets dominated the game against the Titans. The Titans were never in that game. So
7: the Ravens, another one that, like you said, they were dominant.
12: Yeah, there were three dominant performances that the games were never even a question. And I can't believe it. The Jets were one of them.
7: Defense had a tough day yesterday. There was so much offense yesterday. It was unbelievable. I mean, there was around the board. I mean, Sam mentioned it earlier, the NFC South putting up a ton of points as a division, even though they all lost.
12: And the Jets defense had given up 3 points up until that last drive. So overreaction, the Jets might be decent.
7: John Harbaugh is on his way to coach of the year.
12: Yeah, that might not be an overreaction. That might be a perfect reaction.
7: No, after one game, it is absolutely an overreaction. And I want to believe that the Giants can be good because I still pull for them, even though I'm a full-blown Bucks fan at this point. But an overreaction.
12: How about Giants are the best team in the NFC East?
7: Absolute overreaction.
12: That's what this whole segment is.
7: It's Philadelphia.
12: All right, let's both throw out. We both have Carson Wentz overreactions.
7: Yeah.
12: Let's count to three and let's throw out our Carson Wentz overreactions. All right?
7: Mm-hmm.
12: One, two, three.
7: Carson Wentz is the best quarterback in Minnesota.
12: About to be the next Sam Darnold.
7: Oh, wow. He's too old to be Sam Darnold, dog.
12: He is.
7: He's been through. He's Sam Darnold, like, with three more divorces. You know what I mean? Like, we've all got a friend that's been divorced and he's just disheveled. But we also have a friend that's been divorced four times and has been disheveled. That is Carson Wentz. He's too old to be Sam Darnold. He's the best quarterback in Minnesota, though.
12: Yeah. Yeah, he is.
7: Sadly.
12: Rams won't win the division after the tumultuous start.
7: Very much overreaction.
12: And you throw Miles Garrett.
7: Yeah, I was going to say, Miles Garrett on the IR.
12: All right.
7: They might, listen, Rams might start 0-5. How about that for an overreaction? Here's one that might not be an overreaction, but I love saying it anyways.

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3: 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But a frustrating game to watch as Buccaneer fans, I think, not only because they lost to Cincinnati, and somebody mentioned it earlier, a lot of people predicted they would lose to Cincinnati, myself included, but it was the way that they lost. And I went into the game with a lot of narratives, and if you think about it, they were all wrong for the most part. Like, a lot of what I talked about last week leading up to the game was the Buccaneers are healthy on the offensive line. They're healthy on the defensive line. I expect them to win in the trenches. What about how are you going to cover Ja'Marr Chase? How are you going to cover T. Higgins? T. Higgins had an okay game. He had five catches for...
4: also made a ridiculous catch, I think it was Zion McCollum that was in coverage. I forget who was in coverage, but it was like,
3: it was a great catch.
4: It was late in the game and it was just an insane catch. You could not defend.
3: Yeah.
4: Perfect throw, perfect catch. That happens and you just tip your cap. It's like a great play in baseball. You just tip your cap.
3: But 3 for 59 actually is what it was for T. Higgins yesterday. 2 for 12 for Ja'Marr Chase. So that was my thing, is can you cover Ja'Marr Chase and T. Higgins? And for the most part, the answer was yes. You just couldn't cover the tight end again. Mike Gesicki had 5 catches for 78 yards and a touchdown. He was fantastic. The Buccaneers couldn't cover him. He looked like, Rob Gronkowski and all the best tight ends we've ever watched in this league. It was just so frustrating to see. So all the things I kind of expected about this game, the offensive and defensive lines playing really well, having maybe trouble covering Ja'Marr Chase and T. Higgins, like none of those things ended up being part of the game yesterday, but it was so frustrating for Bucs fans because two things that were an issue last year and have been an issue reared their ugly heads again, which is coverage against the tight end and Baker Mayfield holding on to the football for too long, which I'm tired of saying he's got to get rid of the ball quickly.
4: It was too familiar. What you just mentioned, how they didn't improve, two things that they needed to improve on that they didn't. It just was too familiar for me. And the improvements we thought they made, bringing in a guy like Alex Anzalone, well, it didn't go too well. There was bad coverage. There was bad tackling. And when we look, Pat, from last year to this year, when we look from how it went last year to week one of this year, with the whole offseason and training camp under our belt, the one thing you need to see is the improvements. When I look at the Rays, for example, right? If the Rays had started this season off and they were striking out a ton, and they just couldn't hit that, they were striking out double-digit times a game, I would go, well, you know, this has been a problem of the past with the Rays. And we know they can play good defense. We know they can pitch, but they struggle to hit the ball. And then what they do this year, they were making contact at a new clip that they had never done before. So you corrected the problem.
3: What if Kevin Cash decided not to play anybody during spring training?
4: It's a tough comparison
3: because everybody plays in spring training. I get it. Like, it's not exactly the same thing. But I do believe that part of what we saw yesterday, part of the issues for the Buccaneers yesterday is, and for a lot of football teams, we talked about it. There was a ton of points yesterday. Defenses in a lot of ways looked very discombobulated yesterday, not just the Buccaneers defense. There were defenses that looked much worse than the Buccaneers defense yesterday. That's kind of, in a way, I don't want to say a bright spot because they weren't good enough to be a bright spot.
4: But when
3: you look around the league at how bad defenses were, like, they weren't that terrible.
4: Right. But my point is that I'm trying to make is when I, for me personally, I need to be able to see that you have done things to correct the issues that were staring us in the face last year. And much like the Rays corrected those issues and look at the season they've had, it led to success. Week one, you do not want to see the biggest problems be the problems that we saw last year. And that's exactly what we saw. Add on even more turnovers from this offense, but specifically not being able to cover tight ends, being dead in the water when it comes to covering tight ends, not being able to make stops at the end of the game when you need to. They didn't improve on a lot. Poor tackling. They just didn't make the improvements.
3: Yeah, and overall, even though they had all those issues yesterday, still think the defense looked better than it did most of last year. I think the defense needs to be better than it was yesterday. And I think it will be better than it was yesterday. You know what it was? It was adequate. And all I've ever said was, if this defense plays adequate football, they should be good enough offensively to win. And you know what? They would have been, if not for the turnovers. You didn't punt the ball all game long. That typically spells a lot of success offensively. And it's what they should have had. I mean, they moved the football. They went up and down the field. They just turned the ball over at bad times. And when they go down and score Cincinnati, and then you have a long drive and you cough it up and let them go right back down and score, it's deflating.
5: Aaron, and to you as well, Pat. Aaron, you talked about how some of the things that last year were a problem, one of those being Baker and holding on to the football. Question for you, though, guys, especially on an overreaction Monday. Pat, you alluded to it, and Aaron as well, very early in the show, and we've gotten a gazillion texts today at 82945 on the Bartow 4 DAE text line, but are you guys surprised we haven't gotten more, that's why you shouldn't have paid Baker, because he was horrible? Because we really haven't gotten much of it.
3: On social media, I saw, can we rescind his contract? You know, is it too late to back out of the contract? I did see a lot of that on social media. But not so much on the text line this morning.
4: Yeah, I think what we're seeing from people is they didn't do enough in the preseason. They didn't play their guys enough in the preseason. And this is the battle. And that's where I differ. You know, Pat, you brought up spring training as an example. It's certainly one you can make, but
3: it's not similar.
4: You just don't get the injuries in baseball. You know, pitchers, fine. That's why you don't see pitchers going as long. You don't see players playing as long. They're not playing the whole game. They get a couple of bats, play a couple innings, then they're out. Then you ramp them up. It's a lot longer. You're playing out every day. Totally different. With the NFL, it's a grueling sport. You're saving the hits. You don't want your guys to get hurt. And they weren't ready to go yesterday. Bottom line.
3: We don't see that many fewer injuries today. Who knows? I got to do the math or have somebody do the math. Maybe we even see more injuries today than when guys played in the preseason. And if the Buccaneers are willing to play piss poor football to start the season like they did yesterday because they're afraid to get people hurt in the preseason, then this is what we're going to get.
4: Let's go to Dental Floss Paul.
3: Whoa, on the phone?
4: Yeah.
3: I'm psyched for this. Yeah. Paul, good morning.
4: What's up, Paul?
6: Good morning, gentlemen. I've got the main problem of yesterday. Nobody flossed before the game.
4: Right.
3: I thought you were going to say speakerphone.
6: I got a mouth. Oh, hang on one second. I'm sorry.
4: Now we know why he texts and doesn't call.
6: All right. I apologize because I'm trying to work at the same time. You know, as much as Tom doesn't think I work, I do work. I got a mouthful, but I'll try to be quick. It's They forced a punt with 7 minutes to go in the first quarter and didn't get off the field one more time the rest of the game. I know that the turnovers had something to do with it. Yes, and we probably would have won without four turnovers, but we didn't get off the field. The lines didn't create any pressure, and like you said, we're not stopping the mid-range passing game. I mean, we had, three and change left at the end of the game with three timeouts, and we could not get off the field on defense.
3: You should feel confident. Paul, you should feel confident when your team has a team at third and seven or third and eight. Do you?
6: No, not at all. Because there was like three third and tens in the fourth quarter, I think, if I'm not mistaken. I mean, and we couldn't stop them. I mean, we did great on first and second down. Like, you know, they'd throw a screen and we'd hit the defender or the receiver at the line and push him back. Nothing has changed from last year as far as that goes. And I understand, they haven't played a lot, but I've heard people say in the media, get rid of preseason. Preseason is worthless. So what is it? I mean, do they need to play more or do they need to not play more?
4: There's probably got to be a balance, Paul. And thank you for the call. Go use that dental floss. And his phone didn't get better, by the way.
3: I know. I didn't want to say anything. He tried.
4: It wasn't horrible. I've heard worse phones. Yeah. But the call was good from dental floss, Paul.
3: He made the effort.
4: Yeah. I think there's got to be a happy medium with the preseason, maybe.
3: I'd like to see them play more.
4: Like Cincinnati, maybe they figured it out. They played enough. Who knows? Maybe
3: it's also week one.
4: We're just overreacting.
3: It's also week one. I can promise you that the Rams are a better football team than they looked like against the 49ers. I can promise you that there are teams that did not look very good yesterday. They're going to look a lot better moving forward. And you can't overreact to one football game. I don't like a lot of what we saw yesterday. I especially hate that they can't cover the tight end over the middle of the field and that Baker doesn't have an internal clock. Those things drive me crazy. I seriously want to see Todd Bowles consider if it, again, not in week two, certainly not against the Cleveland Browns, but if you continue to have trouble covering up the linebacker over the middle of the field, I'm sorry, the tight end over the middle of the field, if you can't cover that guy with your linebackers, then put Keontae Scott in at line, especially Jacob Parrish has to be healthy for this, in my opinion, right? Or you need to have a ton of confidence in a kid like Aiden Garnes or somebody. But why, especially if Benjamin Morrison's playing well on the outside, put somebody else at nickel, slide Keontae Scott over into inside linebacker and be like, you got the tight end, kid.
4: Yep.
3: He's going to do better than either of these linebackers did on Sunday.
4: Stick on to him.
3: But again, you got to let it play out a little bit before you make that move. But I seriously think it's a good idea if you continue to allow tight ends to have take your freaking lunch money from you.
4: Let's go to Dave in Palm Harbor. What's up, Dave?
7: Hey guys, how you doing? Hey, same thing. Ditto. I agree with you guys on a lot of it. Here's my deal. It's only week one. You knew they're going to be, off a little bit playing. But my deal is, they're going to be 1-1 when they play Cleveland. They're going to destroy Cleveland.
4: Better.
7: They just are.
4: You better.
7: That's not the game. I'm going to tell you where their season lies. Week three, week four, week five, when you got two more home games and then the Dallas Cowboys. They have to get their crap together. They're going to be way behind the eight ball and their season's over. I'm telling you, you got five games. And I expect them to be at worst case scenario, 3-2.
4: Right. Think about it. The Browns, you better beat the Browns. The Vikings, you don't know their quarterback situation right now. You saw
3: it looked pretty good yesterday.
4: It did look good yesterday.
7: But they played well.
4: You give a little preparation if you're going to be prepping against Carson Wentz. All right, you should be able to do that. Packers, kind of like the Bucks right now, like an inconsistent team that have a lot of problems.
7: Thank you. I'm probably the number one caller on this show I'm misunderstood. It's not that I hate Baker Mayfield. I like him as a person. I don't know him, but obviously he's a good guy, what he does for the community. But I'll say this. Baker Mayfield, and I've said this before he came to the Buccaneers, Baker Mayfield is a mediocre quarterback. You can look at stats. and say, well, you know, 2 years ago he was ranked number three. If he was ranked number three, then how come he didn't make it to the NFC playoffs?
3: I don't know about rankings. I don't know about rankings, but 2 years ago he was fantastic. The other two seasons he's been here, and yesterday has not been fantastic.
7: He's up and down. But that's what we get in Baker Mayfield. We get up and down games with him. We get no consistency for him as a quarterback. All he's going to do with this team, we got a weak division. He's going to make the playoffs. Yeah. He should. And the problem is, what is he going to do in the playoffs? And with the way he plays, he's just so inconsistent. He's reckless. Yeah. And reckless. Yesterday, he's game one, and you're running the ball like it's like we need to win this to get into the playoffs. He's got to learn to game manage. He doesn't know how to game manage.
3: I don't disagree.
7: Most of the fans here love it. They love it. They love it when he's tough. He's gritty, and he does this. But then all of a sudden, he does something stupid to cost us a game.
3: Hey, Dave.
7: So go ahead.
3: How many? Because we've kind of gone through this a few times, so I don't want to just keep rehashing the same thing with Baker. Yeah. How many times would you say you've called the show?
7: I've called the show probably 30, 40, 50 times
4: You think you're the most misunderstood caller? Yeah.
3: Also the number one caller.
7: Yeah, because
4: misunderstood.
7: When it comes to Baker Mayfield, because as soon as I get off, all of a sudden, see, you've given me the most time, and I appreciate that.
4: Oh, it's to end.
7: I get that. Most callers only have about 30 seconds to a minute to say something, and we can't explain it in detail. So all I'm saying is Baker Mayfield is mediocre, and he's got to become a better game manager when he's on the field.
4: You have
7: that's
4: the
7: all I got to say.
4: It's a good call. You have now become the most understood caller on the show.
3: Yeah, you're super understood.
4: Congratulations.
7: Hey, guys, great show, man. Keep
4: it
7: up.
4: Thank you, Dave. Good one. Good job.
3: And honestly, I don't disagree a lot of what he says about Baker Mayfield. I think he's better than mediocre. I'll give Baker that. But a lot of the other criticisms he has of Baker, I've said a lot of those today. Like, I agree with a lot of what Dave says. I love Baker the human being. I love Baker and his moxie and some of that stuff. But he hurts us too often. And I want him to play smarter football.
4: Look at this. Our buddy Jeff Atenella on the phone line. Our good friend of the show, the great Jeff Atenella. What's up, Jeff?
8: So you guys are getting me. My voice is shot. I was yelling at the TV all day yesterday. I have a couple thoughts. I was just irrationally mad at things, I think. All right, I have a couple thoughts, and I want to get your guys' opinion. One, after watching week one, I think we got to be a little bit careful with the narrative that our division is as terrible as everybody thinks it is. Because I actually thought that the other teams looked halfway decent yesterday.
4: Minus Atlanta.
8: And two... yes, I don't count Atlanta. And two, what I don't understand, like, what people expect from the Bucks off of the offseason that they had and what we saw last year and what we saw yesterday. Because for me, this is who the Bucks are. They play good teams, and they usually lose to the good teams, and then they usually beat up on the bad teams. And then we hope that 8-7 or whatever that record ends up with is good enough to win the division. And that's been kind of the MO of the Bucks over the last like 2-3 seasons.
4: 8-7. How tired are you, Jeff?
8: I think yesterday went exactly how you would think it would. Don't you think?
4: Yeah,
8: I'm tired.
4: No. Finish it. You got to do the math right. Where are they going to finish at?
8: Let's see. So you get the 16, you get 17, 9-8.
4: There we go.
8: My bad. It was a long day. It was a long day, boys. That was kind of my takeaways. I'm like, I'm watching this game and I'm talking to everybody. I'm like, we're going to get close enough to make a comeback, and then we're not going to get a stop or something's going to happen. We're going to lose this game by one score, and then we're going to be up on the Browns next week, and everything's going to be right.
4: Yeah. And listen, Jeff,
8: that just seems like the Bucks.
4: Yeah. And on the flip side, listen, and thank you for the call, Jeff. We love you. You're the best. The Bucks could have eked that game out, much like they eked out a week one win last year. They could have eked it out, come back, And it doesn't mean that the problems weren't still there. The problems are there. You have to fix the problems. It would have been great to eke out a week one win and then have a go to Cleveland or have Cleveland come here and gain some confidence against a bad team, maybe. But the problems are there. You got to correct them.
3: Yeah, I just don't want to act like the problems are symptomatic until they are, right? And right now, it's one game and it's 1 week. And you've got a bunch of guys that haven't played much football in a long time. And that's why I hate what we do in the preseason. And I sound crazy about it in the preseason. Everyone's like, what do you want guys to get hurt? Then the regular season starts and you stumble around and you don't. Even when, like you said, like when they won early last year, they won early last year. They didn't look great doing it. Like, I would rather have a little bit of callus, as guys talk about, be ready to be hit. I guess Dave Moore said it a couple times during the game yesterday, to be 100% honest. I'm watching the game on TV, and I hate the play call being a couple plays ahead of time, so I don't listen to the game during the game. But I think it was pretty fair for everyone to see that that team was not ultimately prepared to play football yesterday. And I think not playing football all preseason is part of that.
4: P in Lakeland wants to join the conversation. Just P.
3: Master
4: just
3: P?
4: What's up?
3: How about Master P?
9: What's up, guys?
4: How are you, man?
9: I feel misunderstood, like Dave, already. I kind of understand what both callers are saying. And I think what Dave is saying is, like, the fans are critical of Baker, and somehow we all want to keep him and pay him the money. It's like, for what? Like, we shouldn't pay Baker. We should just play out the year, let Baker be Baker, which is mediocre, and move on. In the thought process of Jeff is exactly what we're saying. What more do you expect from the Bucks? Well, we don't expect to pay our quarterback $55 million for 9-8, 8-9.
4: But that's over. Baker's been signed. Like, that conversation is pointless.
9: That's the problem. And that's the problem. And that's the problem that we have, that I have. That's why I'm calling. That's why I'm up in the front room sneaking, whispering to you guys so I don't wake nobody.
3: I love that, Pete.
4: Well, what can we do for you, P? Would you like us to make a phone call to Jason? Yeah. Like, well, okay, they can't rescind the contract. It's in the book.
3: Would you like us to yell on your behalf?
9: The contract. But it's not, but it is in a bad call, or like, fans aren't losing. We're not overreacting. If the Bucks were stuck, we would not invest into this. Like the trajectory isn't going up. At the end of the year, the same problems will be the same problem. Bowles is not going to be here. We should have been let him go last year. And Baker's still going to be Baker, and we're going to love his grittiness, but he can't complete a 8-yard pass in the front of the guy to lead him for a 40-yard game down the field. When it's necessary, he's going to fumble. He's going
3: if
9: to
3: he le- if he leads Emeka Ibuka early in the game, that's a catch and a lot of yards. Yeah. Maybe exactly. Not a touchdown, but exactly. A big play. Yeah.
9: And it's the same story every weekend. I don't want to hear my quarterback being a stand-up guy and taking responsibility. He's been doing that for 3 years now.
4: He's gritty. He's gritty.
9: The problem.
4: Hey, thank you for the call, Pete. Appreciate
9: he's
4: it.
9: He's gritty.
3: Thank you.
4: He's gritty.
3: Oh, man. Somebody asked how Jay Retcher was on the sideline, by the way. Jay sounds great. I texted him before the game. He sounded fantastic. When I was listening to one of his reports before the game, I thought he sounded fantastic. Awesome having Jay as part of the crew. It's time for today's top headline. Sam Cohen will fill us in on the latest coming up next. It's the Pat and Aaron Show.
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3: All right, here's what we've done. We've blown out today's top headlines because it's Monday and the Buccaneers lost yesterday and you want to talk about it and we want to talk to you. But this segment is brought to you by Howard Team Home Loans. Talk to my guy, John Howard, if you need a mortgage. 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We're going to lead off here with Murdoch. Murdoch says he needs a second to explain his take. We'll give it to him as long as we don't find him annoying. Murdoch, good morning. How are you?
25: Yeah, it's been a while. How you doing?
3: Well,
25: I hope
3: you?
25: I have some I hope I have some time. You know, this season's going to be a disaster for two reasons.
3: Wow.
25: Number one, the head coach, and number two, little shrimpy little Baker Mayfield. Okay.
4: Firing today.
25: He looks shrimpy on the it's embarrassing.
3: What? Mike, how big are you? Just out of curiosity. I'm sorry, Murdoch. How big are you? Just out of curiosity.
25: I'm 6'2".
3: Okay, so you're not a little guy.
4: But, like, he looks shrimpy is your big takeaway from yesterday? Is Baker looks shrimpy?
25: Well, my point is this, is that the two problems are we have a head coach. You know, the cameras go to other coaches on the sidelines, and the coaches have this look of, like, consternation of maybe some problem solving. And every single time they pan to Todd Bowles, he looks like a deer caught in the headlights.
3: Does
25: not
3: he?
25: Occasionally, but every single time.
3: Interesting.
4: Doesn't look like he's problem solving.
3: Yeah.
25: He's a disaster. He'll be fired after this season. He'll never get a job coaching in the NFL ever again.
3: Who is more of a disaster, him or Shrimpy Baker Mayfield?
25: Shrimpy Baker Mayfield. And, you know, I love people talking about, we love his moxie and his chip on his shoulder. This is psychology 101. It's the same chip on his shoulder that he has since he was 9 years old. Imagine being 9 years old and your name is Baker, little Baker Mayfield in the neighborhood. It's the same chip on his shoulder.
4: Murdoch? What's wrong?
3: I kind of love Murdoch. I'll be honest with you.
25: He was shrimpy little Baker when he was 9 years old, and when things went south, he would go home and cry, and then guess what? Mommy bought him all the good hockey sticks and all the good footballs and all the good stuff. And so then the kids would come and play with Baker, and then when things would go south, he would take his hockey sticks and go home. The guy does not need $50 million. He needs therapy. Like, he needs to go to, like, you know, he needs to see, he needs to go to Vienna. He needs a whole team of people talking about him and looking at him and his chip on his shoulder. This is going to be a disaster. Look, if they, look, the guy can't, he's an NFL quarterback. He tries to run and he stubs his toe. He can barely, he stubs his toe and trips every time he runs with the ball. It's ridiculous. You heard it here first. My name will go from Murdoch to Mr. Know-It-All.
2: I like it. Hey, Murdoch, can you do me a favor?
25: Yeah.
2: Will you call us more often? I love you. You're incredible.
25: Yeah, you know, I haven't called you guys for a long time. But,
2: I know. I'm not happy about it.
4: And not a lot of Murdochs out there still. So you're one of the few. One of the first and the few. Thank you, Murdoch.
25: All right. So there's that. Thanks for taking my time.
4: Right. Thank you. We gave you plenty of time.
2: We did.
4: I love him, but I hate him.
2: Oh, I love him. I'm 100% Team Murdoch.
4: What? Why though?
2: I almost want to take his number down so we can call him if he doesn't call us back.
4: Think about what you just said though.
2: Yeah,
4: you're 100% Team Murdoch.
2: 100%.
4: Everything Murdoch just said was ridiculous.
2: I'm gonna start calling Baker Mayfield Shrimpy Baker Mayfield on the pre and post game show.
4: Like you. By the way, I am not the biggest Todd Bowles fan as far as a head coach. Far from it. Great guy. I feel like I always have to say that. Great human being. Yeah. But not the best head coach. I don't look at him on the sideline. Now, his demeanor is very, like, he's level-headed.
2: Yeah.
4: But I don't look at him like, guy's not problem-solving.
2: I don't see him with his eyes wide open like he's about to get hit by a truck.
4: Yeah, like, I don't see that at all, and I don't want to see that, and I don't see that. But for Murdoch to be like, Baker's Shrimpy Baker, he cried as a baby when he was 9, he has this little chip on his shoulder he's had since he was 9, and he was playing hockey with his boys, and when he would lose, he'd take his stick and go home. Like, that's crazy stuff.
2: It's not crazy. It's absurd. And I love absurdity, and I love Murdoch, and I bet you if Baker Mayfield were listening right now, he'd be like, I want more Murdoch, too.
4: He would.
2: Like, he'd be like, this is hilarious. I need more Murdoch. You might need more Buccaneer talk, and I know that's what you want, and it's what you deserve, and it's what you're going to get all day long here on WDAE. Obviously, you know you've got Nick Wise coming up at 2 o'clock. You've also, T-Kraz is on. I'm sorry, coming up at noon to 2. Then we've got T-Kraz. But it's Monday after a Buccaneer game, and we've got a lot of football talk for you tonight, not just Buccaneers, but also Gators. 5 o'clock, the Bucs player table will be on. 6 o'clock, Rock Riley, as he is every day, will be on. 7 o'clock, the Joe Bucks fan show. You can hear that every Monday now. And then at 8 o'clock, we've got Gator Talk. So a lot of great football talk coming your way later in the day as well. So make sure you stay tuned. Who else do we have on the phone? I hope they can be as fun as Murdoch.
4: Brian has been hanging for a while in Plant City. Appreciate you hanging tight, Brian. What's on your mind, buddy?
2: Brian's not that fun.
5: Yeah, the guy that everybody hates, but I don't care. I know when I see what I see.
4: I love you.
5: Everybody hates, thinks I'm a wacko or whatever. That's okay. It's coming just like I called it.
2: I wouldn't even say you're a wacko.
5: I called the Glazers and begged them not to pay him until his contract was up.
2: How'd that work?
5: I thought it's going to be a big mistake.
2: Is that what happened?
4: Who'd you call?
5: Not pay him.
2: City called the Glazers.
4: Yeah, like,
2: and it feels like as soon as
5: I didn't get them, but I got someone in the office and I had to pass that alone. And that, I'm telling you,
2: I think that's what happened. That's what put it over the top.
5: No, they was already feeling that way. I don't think they wanted to pay him.
2: No.
5: Really? I don't. I think they wanted to wait.
4: You called the front office.
5: They wanted to wait. Yes.
4: You said, don't do it.
5: I don't play.
2: Aaron,
5: he's
2: not lying. They didn't want to pay Baker Mayfield. And then all of a sudden, word got up. Word got up, and they said, hey, Brian in Plant City called and said, please don't pay the guy. And they were like, you know what?
5: I don't know if that.
2: No, I'm telling you, they found out. And then they said, if Brian in Plant City thinks we shouldn't pay him, we got to pay him.
5: Do you think you don't think nobody else called too?
4: I want a list of all. I want all the voicemails of the people that called and put them all together. That is so funny.
5: I said it that he, when he get that money, and if you look at the statistics, most people get paid. They don't do nothing once they get that money. And the only
4: so
5: one
4: what do
5: I
4: you do? You just don't pay. You just don't pay your guys, and you just try to get the next guy.
5: No, you pay you play your contract out. That's what you do.
2: Hey, Brian.
5: All he had to do is I'd have made it.
2: Brian, what website
5: I can't go to my people.
2: Brian, can we have a conversation? What website? What website do I go to look up what guys performed and what guys didn't perform after they got paid.
4: That's up to you, whatever website that is.
5: You don't have to look up a website. You can just ask Google. That's all.
4: You know what? Thank you for the call, Brian. We're relying on Google too much. I realize my dad's losing his brain to AI. He's not even coming up with things on his own anymore.
2: How many players have played well after getting paid in professional sports? Let's see what Google thinks. Hundreds of elite athletes across major sports continue performing at an all-pro or MVP level after signing massive contracts, with stars like Patrick Mahomes, Steph Curry, Shohei Ohtani serving as prime examples.
4: Looks like your Googles are different. That's okay. Not all Googles have to think the same.
2: My point was, there's no statistical evidence behind what Brian's saying. There's nowhere you can look up guys who got paid a lot of money and what they did after.
4: Oh, it's nonsense. Like, it's nonsense. But there's still something so funny about a buck, any fan for that matter, calling the front office and being like, do not do this, and thinking it's going to have any like sway.
2: Let's create, dude. People love analytics. Let's create a new statistic, Aaron. All right? PAP. PAP.
4: What's PAP?
2: We know what war is, and it's dumb, and there's no way to get to it. Let's create a very similar stat to war, but it's PAP. Performance after pay. Performance
4: That's
2: after pay.
4: That's a good
2: pay.
4: One. PAP. That is a good one. I'm surprised they actually haven't done that yet.
2: Let's do it. You and I can change the world of sports with PAP.
4: Deshaun Watson.
2: PAP it up.
4: Worst PAP.
2: Oh, his PAP is low.
4: Bad PAP.
2: His PAP is so bad.
6: I got somebody who's right there with Deshaun
2: Watson. Who's got
6: Watson.
2: The PAP?
4: Bad PAP?
6: Horrible PAP. Maybe worst PAP of all time. Can no. I interest you in one Anthony Rendon?
4: Yeah, he's PAP.
2: But he's not.
4: That's not football.
2: He's not worse PAP than Watson, is he?
6: He's pretty bad.
2: It's close.
6: It's pretty bad.
4: Yeah. It might be worse. It might be worse than Watson. Watson still wants to be a good football player. He's just not.
6: Anthony Rendon got paid and said, I hate baseball.
4: Well, quite literally.
2: You're not wrong. I know that. I remember that. Here's the thing. When we look at war, there are so many things that go into that, right? Does sexual assault go into the PAP category?
4: I'm not answering.
2: We're not answering that
4: no.
2: one?
4: No.
6: I was waiting. I wasn't
4: no,
6: answering
4: why would I
6: that.
4: Answer
6: I thought
4: that.
6: You were.
4: You put me into this question. No, I don't want to answer your
2: sexual assault
4: question.
2: Does sexual assault land in the PAP category? We'll answer that question when we wrap. I'm just kidding. We'll talk a little more Buckle Meter football as we wrap up this Misery Monday.
4: See?
2: On the Pat and Aaron
4: You didn't
2: show.
4: Like how awkward it felt, did you? No.
2: I loved it. I love awkward.
4: Dive right into it. I'm like, no, I don't have to answer every question you put my way. I could just not say anything.
2: You just tap your pen.
4: I wanted some noise, but I'm not giving you my voice is what I wasn't going to do.
2: Is that what that was doing?
4: It's exactly right.
2: Well, your PAP just went down,
4: hey,
2: for the
4: listen,
2: record.
4: This isn't about PAP, but this is about your body, and your body's important, and what's going on inside your body. That's important, and you might not know. You probably don't know. If something's happening, maybe going inside, and you don't know until later on, well, that's a problem, and you want to be there. Especially, we got holidays coming up soon. 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
30: Showers and thunderstorms likely today. Increasing clouds, high of 93. Scattered showers this evening, mostly cloudy, with a low of 76. 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
2: We're going full PAP tomorrow. We're going to have a big conversation about the new category in sports that Aaron and I have created today. PAP, we're going full PAP tomorrow. But we're full misery today, and we want to talk to you after a Buccaneer loss. And we know you want to talk as well, so we'll get right to it as we wrap up the show. Julian, good morning.
32: Good morning, Pat and Aaron. How are you guys doing today?
2: We're well. We appreciate you waiting a little bit.
32: Absolutely. So everyone needs to go outside and touch some grass. And Captain Optimism is here to put a healthy spin on this game.
2: I like it.
32: So first of all, I think that people are not putting enough on the Cubs issues that the Bucks were experiencing early in the game. And people have to remember that in sports, things can start to run away from you early, and it changes your entire dynamic of how the game flows. It was clear with switching the helmets out, there was issues going on, and Baker, after the game, specifically found it interesting that everything was working on the sidelines.
2: Yep.
32: But as soon as he got on the hashes, Cobbs was going out. On top of that, we got a new OC. This is the first 60 minutes of these professionals going out there and trying to execute a game plan with live bullets firing. So if we don't think that that has an effect on the Bucks getting thrown off and then creating a perfect storm for doing what dogs do, what do dogs do? When plays have to be made, dogs like Baker go out there and put their life on the line, and sometimes you get unlucky bounces, hence these fumbles. All right, so now we've talked about the reasoning. Let's hit on some bright spots no one's really talking about. Everyone's jumping on Bowles. Let me tell you what. Bowles had a game plan. And if you sit down in the boardroom with these guys and talk about what do we do to shut down the Bengals, there's two names that come up. They are Ja'Marr Chase and T. Higgins. Ja'Marr Chase had four attempts, two catches, 12 yards.
2: Yep.
32: We can say, hey, look, we got eaten up by the underneath and the tight ends, but that was the plan. You can't stop everybody on every team. These are professional athletes. You got to say, look, I'm going to dictate how you're going to have to beat me. I'm going to give you the underneath. My guys are going to gain tackle. I'm going to give you the tight ends, but you're not going to blow me out with your superstars. And by the way, Ja'Marr Chase is not just a good receiver. Some people consider him the best player in the NFL. So this is the fact that we, with our weak secondary, right, what everyone's worried about, shut these two guys down outside of one really great catch by T. Higgins. You guys didn't really have any impact. All right, let's move past that. Youth movement. Josiah Trotter looks like a beast. The guy had a sack, a pick six. The light, you know, this was not too big of a moment. How about we lose Parrish? What happens? Benjamin Morrison. People are already starting to call this guy a bust. He goes in and plays his you-know-what off. And first, look, we put him in at a two-minute warning. And tell me if Hurst did not look like a guy who's going to be a guy. Okay, moving to the next part. What am I proud about? Again, get on Bowles. Let's go back to Bowles. These guys had every opportunity to let this game run away. And what did they do? They fought like dogs. And you can say what you want about Bowles' demeanor, but one of the things we consistently hear from players is how they love him. And what I value more than being perfect in everything is a leader of men has guys fight until they've got nothing left and the whistle blows, and these guys were dogs. Okay.
2: Julian, I want to give some time to Freddie as well, but really appreciate the phone call, and I'm a big fan of Captain Optimism.
4: He had two more points he was going to make.
2: Yeah, I loved it, but we just, if it was earlier in the show, we probably would have let him get in.
4: And we got
2: there.
4: Freddie, like
2: but,
4: you
2: yeah,
4: said.
2: I want to get Freddie in as well. Freddie, good morning.
0: Good morning. Finally, I'm calling the right station and the champions of the morning show, Pat and Aaron. What's up, baby? How y'all doing?
2: We're good, Freddie. How are you?
4: Better now. Thank you.
0: Fine. Check it out. We can agree with other fans out there. And I agree with what the gentleman was saying. Well, this is Captain Chaos. And I'm going to tell you something. I called in last week and they were talking about fans being wanting Todd Bowles and, you know, play out the season, Todd Bowles and Baker to get fired. My words were taken for granted, and I have to explain myself on your show. I'm talking about when the season starts, whether you agree with the coaching staff, a player, a fan, it's time to stop griping. Just support your team. I had, many years with the Jets, with Todd Bowles, and now with the Bucks. All I said last year, if you would have pushed the button on letting Todd go and Baker go, I would have been okay with it because, you know, I watched Todd Bowles with the Jets, and now some guys could be head coaches. But with that said, I may disagree, but at the end of the day, when the season starts and you do the contracts, if you do all that malarkey, what they were talking about, letting them go and everything like that, if they're going to sign him, if they go elsewhere, if Todd Bowles should have been fired last year or not, listen, I work for a great event security company there, all right? It's a difference when you see them going down the field several games and we're standing in the rain doing our job and we're with the Bucks and we're cheering and then you throw these pick sixes. Now, yesterday, I don't know. I mean, things got to get better, but I don't think people should panic after just one week of football. You know what I'm saying? So I just want to say I'll off Tuesdays and Wednesdays, so I will be calling tomorrow.
2: All right, we're ready for it.
4: Well, are you security guard right now?
0: Yeah.
4: We hear, was there something coming in on the call at the beginning of this call?
0: Nah, Nah, they were just looking for housekeeping to open up the gates to come on in.
4: I heard some chatter. You're like, forget about housekeeping. I'm on with the Pat and Aaron show. You're going to have to wait.
0: Hey, listen, I did a Bruno Mars concert the first day, Saturday. He is as advertised.
2: Oh.
0: I got on the field to, you know, sit front row there and watch everybody enjoy themselves. He's a great guy.
4: Mathis was there. Chris Mathis.
0: Yeah.
2: Freddie, honestly, the show's pretty much going to wrap up. Are you there on Sundays during Bucks games?
0: Yeah, but this year, since I'm at the International Plaza, I'll only be doing like.

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1: We have some breaking news coming out of L.A. Miles Garrett to the IR. He'll be out for 4 games. Now, that includes games against Denver, the Bills, and the Philadelphia Eagles.
0: The NFL season is underway.
2: You know, it's like you're discombobulated. It's like, you know, you're stoned. You're drunk.
0: And while football has returned, Dan has not.
2: Bill Plaschke, LA Times columnist. Oh, they're going to go 20-0. And I'm like, they're not. They're not.
0: Joining the four Danettes is guest host Tony Rialik.
2: Now you're going to get this. Here will be the spin. You know, this will be a good thing for the Rams. Because now you tamp down the expectations. I've never been around a team that lost, and I went, yes.
0: Broadcasting from the man cave.
2: That's one of those wake-up calls, and you go, boy, we're not impenetrable.
0: Here's Tony Rialik.
3: Yes, hour one of the Dan Patrick Show, September 14th on an irresistible Monday. Week one Monday. The best Monday on the sports calendar. You might call it Overreaction Monday. Here we're calling it Proper Reaction Monday. Isn't that right, Danettes?
4: That's right.
3: A real Monday.

0: Monday. Tony Reale here, sitting in for Dan Cave, sitting thrilled to be here, back in this chair. I'm like a butterfly with tired legs plopping into this chair. Did you hear Tom Brady give a golf reference there to dropping a ball in the bucket yesterday? I love hearing that. Who's got it better than I do? Nobody, because I have Paulie, Fritzy, Dylan, and Marvin with me today. And who's got it better than we do? Nobody, because we got football. The waiting drove us mad. It's finally here. And Fritzy's a mess. He's got the Broncos tonight. You're looking good, looking sharp, feeling confident, Fritzy.
1: Go Broncos. So they better step up and show who's who and what's what, as Marvin likes to say.
2: Smack talk.
1: Got to get that week one win on the road, big division and conference game. Let's go.
0: Football is back. We wait months and months, and it's here. And let's just relax and get into it a little bit. Week one Sunday, I think, is the best Sunday of the year, best day of the sports year, because you're waiting and the anticipation is outstanding. And I hope it'll last, right? And then you get it, and it's all happening at once. And what we got with this week one NFL schedule, we got bombarded by points. Bombarded. And that's what it was. You get Thursday night's game, Wednesday's game this time, and Thursday's game, and it's a little bit of two fighters feeling each other out, and then 1 o'clock comes on Sunday, and we're getting points. This is what makes the NFL season work to me, that we now have a little bit of evidence. Not enough of evidence to make any assessment based in reality, but we have just enough evidence to sit in for a little bit. So what are we reacting to right now, Paulie?
2: I guess after week one, you sit there for 6 months, and if your team lays a complete egg week one, it's hard to manufacture hope. Like, if you're a Browns fan, can you manufacture hope? If you're a Dolphins fan, you have to come up with something that gives you hope after those performances.
0: Yeah, yeah. If you're a Bears fan, Paulie.
2: Calm down.
0: I was talking to myself. Proper reaction Monday here. You're talking to yourself. The Bears just scored 59, Paulie.
2: It's a bit confusing as a Bears fan to see anything more than a 30 in a game, much less 40 or 50. It doesn't really compute. And so it's almost like you have to wipe this game away as a Bears fan and not to overexpect week to week.
0: Wipe it away. Yes. We just waited 8 months for the game. We got 59 points. Ben Johnson said, in anticipation for this season, he wants to go out and have the greatest offense in football history. He scores 59 in week one, Paulie, and now we're just like, just wipe it away.
2: You know, it's against the Panthers. I think they're ranked 16th last year. Again, 59 points on paper looks fantastic if you didn't watch every bit of the game. But I think getting over your skis, with whatever fan base, if you're an Arizona Cardinals fan today, should you be excited or be like, what just happened?
0: I'm thinking what just happened with Paulie there and the Bears, but I want to hit pause on that. Yes, Fritzy.
1: On the other flip side with Arizona, about should they get excited? Oh, and especially in that division, I don't know how excited you can get. You're not jumping any of those other three teams. But if you're a Charger fan, is that just slow out of the gate? That home loss, embarrassing loss to the Cardinals? What is that? What do you make of that?
0: That is a very Charger problem right now. Whenever, Paulie, how'd you say it? Whenever they have a bandwagon, they want to throw you off it as quick as possible.
2: It's like they force you off. Yeah. If you look at the Chargers last year, you know, you get healthy again. Herbert had a nice season with not a lot of yards last year.
0: Yeah.
2: And you expect this would be a nice, clean, easy win, the Cardinals, and nothing.
0: Cardinals 1-0 to start a year. But can I start with the New York Football Giants? Marvin, we were talking about this as we walked in here. This was a game, if we were looking for a overall statement, this is a professional operation coming from the New York Giants, Marvin. And this was a team I saw with John Harbaugh now in his first game. He comes out last week and says, I'm not going to play any of your games, press. I'm not going to walk into the New York media. I'm not going to tell you what we're doing. I'm not here for clicks. I'm not here for clips. I'm here. And what did they do to the Dallas Cowboys? They ran the same play over and over and over again. That to me is a professional operation. You got exactly what you wanted from Jackson Dart. Maybe needs to slide a little bit more. Maybe needs to get out of bounds a little bit more. They scatabooed down the throat of the Dallas Cowboys. What was that defense from Dallas? Yes, Marvin.
3: Man, they're falling into the Denny Green category. They are who we thought they were. With the Cowboys, I mean, I thought this would be a whole different look for the Cowboys defense. They brought in 9 new starters, and it's the same old terrible Cowboys defense.
0: They were paved road in this game. Yes, Paul.
2: Are we in danger of falling for what we said we're not falling
0: for? Oh, no.
2: Did Marvin just not properly react to the Cowboys laying a bit of an egg?
0: I mean, you revamp the defense. You come out.
2: Week one
0: against still a young quarterback, a new offensive coach, I should say. You know, we don't even know what Scadaboo's got because he's coming back from injury. We don't know what Malik Nabers has. He's coming back from injury. Isaiah Likely looked like a threat. The tight end position, he's a new acquisition. Defensively, I don't think the Giants got the sacks. They got the turnover at the end of the first half. That Dak Prescott's pass at the end of the first half. Oh, so Giants look like a professional operation. A proper reaction, Dylan.
4: Well, I was going to say, is it more the Cowboys looked not great or kind of uninspiring than the Giants played really well? Or is it a little bit of a, you know, clash of the two?
0: I mean, yeah, it's always going to be that. But I think you want a headline for the Giants. We don't need to get ahead of ourselves. They haven't won the division in years. This is not about that right now. They came out and immediately looked like the professional operation. Bills Texans. Josh Allen throws a ball that should lose the game. Dropped by the defensive back. Our buddy Russ Tucker on the call called it a YOLO ball. I call it a Yoda ball. You only die always when you throw that pass. What happens? DB drops the ball to get a second chance. And in the game of the day, two teams, everyone feels are going to the playoffs. You can say this is a playoff matchup. Now it could be a playoff matchup where home field is in Buffalo in January because of the result of this game. Yes, Paulie.
2: If you're a Texans fan, though, you still have the ball with like under a minute to go, under 30 seconds to go, and CJ Stroud pass rush fumbles it, doesn't get a playoff. It reminds you of the playoff game.
0: It does. It does. And from the Bills' perspective, I mean, what can you learn from a week one game between two teams that feel they're going to make the playoffs and a game that can go either way, would had 7 or 8 lead changes and had an incredible, as we said, turn of events with a dropped interception on the game winning drive? What can you learn from a game that as much as a coin toss as that? Here's one thing I do watch for with Buffalo. When it's really time for the game to be decided, how do they show up? Josh Allen, he threw that Yoda ball, delivers that next pass that I felt echoes of, this is not a great memory for Buffalo, the 13-second game versus Kansas City, because it's a seam ball right down the middle, and he throws that so beautifully. And there's Palmer making the catch. It felt like somebody of those Gabe Davis touchdowns years ago. But you knew there was time left on the clock. And this has been a bugaboo for this franchise to emerge with the win there. Packers-Vikings was a fascinating game for me, fellas. Week one proper reaction. This is just what's real, what's not real. Packers up 22-10 late third. Actually, 25-10 late third for the briefest of seconds because they take points off the board to go for it on fourth down after a penalty on the field goal attempt. And in that moment, they don't get the first down. And this is a team, Green Bay, that is trying to show that we can get fourth and ones. And it just failed on them. And the way the Vikings, perplexing result to this game for me, that you could be up 22-10 and lose 39-22 in a game. The Vikings lost their starting quarterback and Kyler Murray. This was perplexing, Paulie.
2: Yeah, Kyler Murray throws an interception on his first pass, gets KO'd on that kind of head-first slide later in the game. Carson Wentz, 12 for 19, 133, and 3 touchdowns.
0: A lot was made of Minnesota's decision to put J.J. McCarthy in the number 3 QB position. And Carson Wentz, it looks like that was smart for one game, and that's all you have to make the decision for at this moment. This is not for the rest of time. None of these decisions are for the rest of the time. But for it to work like that, Paulie.
2: I wonder, it's one of these situations, if you're a Minnesota fan today, you don't want Kyler Murray to get hurt, obviously, but you stumble into a veteran like Carson Wentz, who has been around a long time. We've seen his best work, but maybe this is his chance to hold the job for a little while.
0: Possibly, but he did do something that's very smart. If you're the quarterback of the Minnesota Vikings, operation get the ball to Justin Jefferson. 9 targets for Jefferson in this game. and the multiple touchdowns. And now the Vikings start the season with a come-from-behind win against a division rival that many expect they could be battling for playoff position. They have the Bears next. Man, that was another one of the games in week one that you could say it's week one. You want to have a proper reaction, but that's a game in your division. That's an important one. Cardinals 1-0. Vikings 1-0. Bengals 1-0. We haven't seen or said that in many seasons to start. Cincinnati, I don't know how I feel about that 1-0 start, other than that's all you need is the win. They had four turnovers forced on defense. That's a good thing for a defense that wants to get better. But for Tampa to have four balls that they put on the ground, including one inside the 5-yard line by Baker Mayfield as they're about to set up a touchdown and still nearly win that game. Cincinnati happy to be 1-0 and we'll leave it at that. And yes, the Raiders 1-0 and a very controlled win. Yes, Fritzy.
1: Among the Jets, Raiders, and Cardinals 1-0 starts, mm-hmm. which one of those is going to do like anything even remotely interesting in terms of a win-loss record?
0: Well, the Cardinals have reason to feel good in that in the division. It's a tough division, but now at least they've got a win to start and they're 3-0. The 1-0 teams in that division, they're one of the 3 1-0s. That's not bad. And the Jets, again, that was a professional win. That was an operational win. I don't know if I have an answer to that yet, nor do I want to answer because it's the proper reaction Monday. You know, this is just a proper thing. Ravens, you know, they came out. They look fast when they play on turf, don't they? It almost makes you wish they had all. I mean, when you have Lamar and Henry and Zay Flowers for half a game running like that in Indianapolis, that was what you learn from Baltimore or Buffalo or Houston, like I said in week one, is very, very little. But one vote in their back pocket is they didn't blow a lead, which was something that they struggled with last year. Lions, Saints, we got games. I'm just ripping through games here. I want to take your calls, guys. 877-3-DP-SHOW. And we're going to set up a poll for a very proper reaction Monday with Dylan. Dylan, what are you feeling now? What were you feeling poll-wise?
4: Well, we could just ask the simple question. Mm-hmm. How much do you overreact to your team's week one win or loss? Mm-hmm. Too much, too little, not at all?
0: Mm-hmm. I'm sensing we already saw Paulie's answer.
2: Well, I think you have to tamper yourself because otherwise a month from now, if you're 1-3, you fell for everything. The week one, I think we got a lot of teams last year that lost week one. I think the Seahawks lost week one last year, right? To an inferior team.
0: Yes.
2: It worked out
0: history
2: pretty well.
0: History is littered with lies in week one, but I am of the opinion that lie to me, just talk to me. It's week one of the NFL season. We haven't talked football in 8 months. Talk to me. Just lie to me. Yes, of course there have been 31-0 Bills wins over the Patriots doesn't mean anything. There have been Steve Spurrier debuts for Washington and a win over Arizona. It doesn't mean anything. The Chicago Bears are a playoff team that say they want to have the best offense in football and come out week one with 59. That means something different to me. That's a little bit less hoping and believing and a little bit more. Maybe there's some proof in this pudding here. Go ahead, Marvin.
3: Look, I picked the Bears to go to the Super Bowl. So I feel good about my overreaction after week one's performance. 59 points, like in the NFL period, 59 points, especially with the Bears. In my lifetime, look, they went to the Super Bowl and we were like, they got there in spite of their quarterback in our eyes.
0: Mm-hmm.
3: And they got 59 points.
0: Lions Saints, a game we'll be talking about today as we steamroll ahead on week one. Game that went to overtime and needed a 2-point conversion to decide it. And the decisions around that are very fascinating. But for me, the headline from this game is a rule that I had no idea existed in the NFL. No clue whatsoever. I live in a world where the ball goes backwards and it's a fumble. And that is not where the NFL is today in 2026. We're going to get to the bottom of that as we move forward here. Hello to all of our viewers on Peacock and all our listeners, 400 plus stations, national and international here on the Dan Patrick Show, taking your calls, 877-3-DP-SHOW. I'm Tony, sitting in for Dan. This is the Dan Patrick Show.

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19: 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Taking your calls today. React with us. Overreact if you want. Proper react. The best and worst of week one in the NFL season. College football week two had some incredible headlines. We will talk about Texas's just need to win, need to show it performance. I like my Texas Longhorns with a little edge. I think we got that after the game from Coach Sarkisian as well. I want to talk about that. Kevin Clark will be with us for hour two to go all around the NFL. But it's here that you've got 1-0 or 0-1. Teams who are 1-0 are feeling good and 0-1 are looking for a little insurance from us, Paulie.
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20: You crush that tone.
19: Thank you, sir. I don't know if I can give the insurance to Saints fans, the insurance that they need here, that I understand what happened yesterday in the second quarter. How does this happen in the NFL in 2026 that I don't know the rules? Anybody, raise your hand now. Marvin, Dylan, did you know the rule that was invoked 9 minutes to go in the second quarter on this Jared Goff play with the ball going backwards? Marvin, no?
21: Absolutely not.
19: Dylan?
22: Did not.
19: Mm-hmm. Paulie?
20: No, and when it was explained, I know you're going to play the cut, I was sitting there going, is this new? I don't know.
19: Right, because you grew up, grandma told you, ball goes backwards.
20: Yeah.
19: It's a letter.
20: Learned that when I was four.
19: Yeah. Fritzy?
23: Yeah, I had no idea. I thought that was a fumble.
19: So we're 0 for 5 here. And not only 0 for 5, I'm watching the game live, and then I flipped over. Red Zone had Pereira on TV live too. So we all heard this in real time. A rule, and then on the feed. I mean, this is a moment in the game that is a touchdown for the New Orleans Saints. It makes it a 7-7 game. Here are the specifics. 9:30 to go in the second quarter. 3rd and 16 for Detroit from their own 32. And the Saints pin their ears back, go after. Chase Young's going to hit Jared Goff. And the ball comes out and goes backwards. However it happens, it's a fumble backwards. It's a throw backwards. The ball's going backwards. Saints pick it up. Jonas Sanker has a 17-yard Saints touchdown on the field. The ruling is fumble and touchdown. And then we get a reversal and an explanation here now on the Fox telecast from the great Mike Pereira. Let's take a listen to that.
24: Yeah, he had started his throwing motion. Now, throwing motion is bringing the ball up. Forget about the hand at this point going forward. Throwing motion starts hand going up, then is hit. Ball comes loose. His intent was to throw it forward. Ooh. And since that motion had already started, that's going to be a forward pass no matter where it lands.
19: His intent was to throw it forward. Are we doing intention now? I had no idea. His intention, of course, was to throw it forward. His intention wasn't to fumble. No player ever intends to fumble or turn the ball over or throw it backwards in the lateral. No one wants. Yes, Paulie.
20: I'm watching this play on a loop. And not only is Jared Goff's arm not going forward, he's also being hit. So the ball is being dislodged by another player, which I thought also makes it a fumble. You could actually have the ball going forward. And if the defender causes it to like just fly out of your hands forward, they usually call that a fumble. It feels like a double fumble because it never, ever went forward.
19: What I want out of my NFL rules is for defensive players to be rewarded when they make a great defensive play, which is what this was. His intention, of course, was to throw it forward. I mean, and the intention always is to go forward here. Do you know how many things in my life I've intended to go forward? We're grading on intent now. I had never considered that. I live my life by intention, fellas. Like, we all do.
20: Like if I fumbled at the goal line, my intent was to go over the goal line and not fumble. I would discuss that with right. the refs.
19: Yes. Dak Prescott's intent was to throw the ball out of bounds in a way at the end of the first half yesterday. He didn't make it. We have emailed the NFL for clarification here because I like to say it like this. Explain this to me like I'm a five-year-old or a golden retriever. I don't get this. You could have it. Pereira sold it. Yep. That sounds like something. Those are words. My eyes say something different. This is a touchdown 100 times out of 100 in my world in the universe. That's not an overreaction. That's just a reality reaction right there. So I don't know exactly what this rule is measuring. And what it does is takes points off the board. And then this game plays out in a certain way where the Saints do come back on Detroit and force overtime. And then in overtime, New Orleans, they're playing to prove who they want to be, right? I mean, they're going to go for this two-point conversion in overtime. You know they are. But they win the coin toss, and they make the right decision analytically, as we now know, to play on defense first, get all the information that you can possibly get, know what you're going to do, and then decide how you want to play it after the Lions have their possession. Did anybody quibble with their decision to play defense first after winning the coin toss? Paul, you?
20: I think that's the right strategy because then you know what you're doing.
19: Exactly.
20: And you have control of the situation. Yeah. I think analytics people never go away from that.
19: Right. They don't. And I think all of football now has caught up to that. So that is the right decision, quote unquote. And then Detroit goes the length of the field in a way that uses up a lot of time, which, of course, now changes the equation a little bit. You know, if you stop them and allowed a field goal, now you know what you need to do. You stop them quickly. Now, you know, they scored and they used up a lot of time. And now we're in a situation where you go the length of the field and you score. But the tie doesn't do you a whole lot of good because they're going to get the ball back, Detroit is. And then they can beat you, right? You're not ensuring a tie by kicking the ball here. So they go for two, as they should. They don't get it. It's not the greatest looking play you've ever seen, and they lose. But in an alternate universe, it's almost like they made two right decisions, to go for it with the two-point conversion, because this is where you are as a franchise. You want to come out and prove that you can win these games. And also to take the ball second. And yet both of them made your lives harder in an alternate universe. Had they won the coin toss and said, we want the ball, scored and kicked an extra point, then it's Detroit who's forced to win on two scores, right? That's what a touchdown and a two-point conversion is. We always say it's a one-score game. Actually, that's a two-score game. A one-score game is when you say extra point's going to go well for you. The two-point is the second score there. Dylan.
1: If that Jared Goff incomplete pass happens at like the end of the game, mm-hmm. are people more up in arms about it than they already are?
19: I'm up in arms right now, Dylan.
20: No, but Dylan's right. If it's not the Saints, if it's a bigger, higher profile team.
19: I don't
20: team,
19: buy that either, yeah.
20: Oh, the coverage?
19: I think this rule should be changed immediately.
20: Yes.
19: Yeah.
20: I actually don't know when it was changed the other way.
19: Yeah, we have tried to contact the NFL for a little bit more explanation here. On exactly how ball going backwards off of a defensive play and a hit because of intention of the quarterback. Again, guys, the intention was to throw it. His intention always is to throw it. His intention's never to have a turnover. Oh, man. I mean, I think New Orleans wins in regulation and we move forward. But I'm not going to side on the, if it was a bigger team, we'd be viewing this differently. All right, DP, poll here coming from Dylan. What are we looking at right now?
1: Well, Paulie sent one over. Which NFL fan base should feel the worst today? Mm-hmm. Now, obviously, an easy answer is probably the Chargers, given that they lost.
19: All right. I don't know if you need to put your finger in the soup there. There's some Packers fans today who I'm sure, and the Cowboys fans. Let's not underestimate them. All right. So that's the poll.
1: Yeah, we got that one. And then we have the our overreaction poll up.
19: Oh, I like that.
1: Which actually, we got some early results.
19: Mm-hmm.
1: How much do you overreact to your team's week one win or loss? Pretty evenly split, but most people say a little bit.
19: Dylan, last time I hosted, I told you, I put a mission out in front of you, hopeful, to get that 50-50 poll. Have you ever lived that? You ever lived that life?
1: We've come dangerously close.
19: Let's take some calls here, 877-3-DP-SHOW. And I see best and worst all lined up. Let's just go. Chris from Syracuse talking best and worst in week one.
0: Hey, thanks, Tony. Yeah, I got that in a comment. My worst, Ohio State blowing a big fourth quarter lead to their rival conference foe from the SEC, Texas, and also to see their biggest rival, the Michigan Wolverines, get their first win versus an SEC opponent in over 20 years, and my best, my Minnesota Vikings, turning it on in the fourth quarter yesterday versus division rival Packers. And like the LA Rams, who in Melbourne, when their failed QB sneak was a turning point in the game, same thing for the Packers, who took 3 points off the board before their failed QB sneak. And after that, the Vikings offense looked like Fran Tarkenton was at the helm, and their defense looked like the Purple People Eaters had been resurrected. And also in that game, Paulie's guy, J.J. Watt, was excellent in the booth. And I wonder, when was the last time all three New York teams won their openers?
19: Wow, that's something we're going to look into. Chris, incredible energy out of it. I love that. That was a Tommy gun of information from Chris. I may have dated himself a little bit with the Vikings. You could have gone to the Randall Cunningham, Randy Moss Vikings, Chris Carter Vikings for offense. So it's a win you can really feel like you're light. I'm just walking great today. Yeah, just thoracic extension as you puff your chest out. If you're a Vikings fan, to have that type of comeback. Yes, Marvin.
2: Real quick, on the Cardinals, if you're management, are you thinking to yourself, great win, like slow clap, but I don't want you to win too many of these games because that'd take us out of the Arch Manning sweepstakes.
19: Oh, what are you doing here? That's overreaction Monday here too from Marvin.
2: I'm here for this.
19: You're here for this.
2: Yes.
19: You think their season is only about trying to dive to get Arch Manning?
2: I think the players are trying to win.
19: Mm-hmm.
2: But management is thinking to themselves.
19: Have you looked around the rest of the league? Did you see what's happening in Cleveland yesterday? I mean, Tennessee? I mean, I think Arizona already may have put that out of reach. Yes, Paulie.
20: Yeah, if you look at the Cardinals, I think nationally we thought they were tanking. When they take Jeremiah Love out of Notre Dame, that's not a tank draft pick. That's spending a lot on an impact player. They got him, Tyler Allgeier, Trey McBride, Marvin Harrison Jr. If Jacoby Brissett is like a B-minus quarterback, they could win some games.
19: Chris gave us our first window to talk about Ohio State, Texas, which was, I was hoping for a good game. Prime time, the celebrities there, of course, McConaughey. And did you see Kevin Durant throwing a football? Looking pretty great with the throwing form. Woody Harrelson's at the game. It was hot. It was sweaty. And it comes out and starts with a turnover and then the interception maybe it's not a perfectly thrown ball, but it's a gorgeously thrown ball from Arch Manning to his receiver who's outstretched, hits the ground, pops up in the air. I mean, it's one of those there. Yeah, you have to just be like, is this not our day? How is it not our day? The game just started. The season just started. We waited our whole lives for this. To get the second half that we did, Buckeye fans won't be thrilled with the second half. 2-3 and outs from their offense. Did they take their foot off the gas? I don't know if I feel that way. I just felt Texas's defense really turned it on in a way. And then you got to see Arch Manning. This is a team that I think I want to see have some edge. And I mean that even considering how some of the interviews work, both at halftime and postgame. And now we heard from Laura Rutledge and the ESPN sidelines at halftime and the delay that went going to Sark and how that interview never happened and apologies exchanged both ways, which is fine to hear. And then in postgame with Holly Rowe and never getting a full question out and Sark riding off to celebrate. That looks a lot of ways to a lot of people. And I'm not making a ruling on any of that. I'm thinking, I've heard Texas is back for every 3 years since the Vince Young. It's like clockwork. Texas is back and they haven't been back. And I think they can be a team you want to give a little edge to. Get them to be a little bit of a villain in some circles. I wouldn't mind seeing that from Texas. And then you compare Sark's postgame with Arch Manning's postgame, where he was locked into the camera and every answer, like he's been sitting in this chair hosting this show for 5,000 episodes. Ah, Paulie.
20: It was such a big day. You got game day there. The kid hits the kick for Texas, the freshman kid. Yeah. And then it's, what was it, 20-3 at halftime. The place got really quiet. And it felt like one of those body switching movies in the fourth quarter where Ohio State had done everything fine for three quarters. And then if there was a way to give that game back, they found it. The missed kick, Sayan missed the guy over the middle for the touchdown that would have basically closed it out.
19: So is that an instance of you of Texas taking that win or Ohio State giving it away?
20: The Texas comeback, they scored 21 in the fourth, but there still needed to be some things that happened. A couple fourth downs. It was one of those games where Ohio State could have escaped. They should have escaped. But a couple fourth downs by Sark and they close out. Plus at the end, the way Texas used the clock before they got that last touchdown, left Sayan almost no time to work with.
19: How many teams have come back on the number one team in the country with 21 points in the fourth quarter? The answer is zero.
20: Zero.
19: The answer is zero. So before Saturday, of course. So that's what Texas is doing. I have a chance to dive in a little bit deeper there later in the program. All right, Fritzy, you're giving me that discerning owl look that I love from you, Fritzy.
23: Whatever happened to the days before, I guess, social media and all that, where the way your team plays is your edge, as opposed to bulletin board material with something that you posted.
19: Okay, you're talking Sark. You didn't like this.
23: I did not like it. What a bleep was my initial reaction was as far as Sark blowing off Holly Rowe's post-game interview. I found that uncomfortable and unprofessional, and in the moment, you can just give her an answer and then run away and go celebrate.
19: Let's discuss that. Paul, you have a lot of experience being on the sidelines and producing, and I want to get your read on that.
20: And you, I think you kind of like what Sark did.
19: Well, I want it to be, I don't like what he did, but I do think it gives him a profile that I kind of want for Texas this year. You know, we're going to have some edge with us. We're going to talk more on this. I want more on this. I like where this is setting up though for Texas to be maybe a little villainous, maybe a little bit. Yes, Marvin.
2: So you want them to kind of be like LSU?
19: Oh, you mean the Ed Orgeron LSU?
2: Oh no, I mean like the Lane Kiffin, where the coach is the villain.
19: Mm-hmm. Possibly, but I don't know. We're gonna get to more of that. More of your calls, 877-3-TP-SHOW. This is Tony Reale sitting in for Dan on Proper Reaction Monday here. 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
1: Runner left side, got it!
2: Check this out.
3: It's a snap. Back to pass. Looking, throws out to the right. And it's picked off by TJ Watt. Left up. Made the grab. Gets back on his feet. TJ Watt rumbling in for his first career touchdown. TJ Watt for the Pittsburgh Steelers touchdown.
1: That's not just electricity that Watt's bringing. It's an electrocution.
4: Two things on that. One, first career touchdown. That surprised me, considering how around the ball he always is. And two, those Watt boys' hands. I mean, they have hamburger helper hands, right? They're enormous. And they just stick to the ball. TJ Swat, JJ Swat, interception here from 4 yards away to have a, I mean, that ball wasn't just dropped in there. It was kind of rifled in there. TJ Watt picks off Cooper Rush, returns the interception for a touchdown. Watt has 117 career sacks and now 10 career interceptions. That is the second time in NFL history a player has that profile, 100 sacks and 10 interceptions. Paulie, you're looking at me like you want to ask me who, and I was about to ask you who.
5: Do we know who?
4: I know who.
5: Listen,
4: who? I said Fritzy was the discerning owl. Now Paulie is an owl trying to learn algebra. Look at his face here.
5: Lawrence Taylor?
4: No. Solid guess. More recent, but definitely wearing a gold jacket. Julius Peppers is the name. I mean, we're on radio, guys. We're on radio. If it was a TV show, I would have played it out a little bit more.
5: Dead
4: I
5: silence.
4: Appreciate you being on Peacock. But yes, stay with me, people. Julius Peppers. So TJ Watt and Julius Peppers, the only two players in NFL history since they started keeping sacks as a stat to have 110 interceptions. So that was the play of the day. The college game of the weekend. Well, there was, of course, a number of games you're keeping your eye on. Michigan did exactly what they needed to do. It still doesn't necessarily look the way you want it to, but it calms things down. Bryce Underwood, a enough game. Maybe it's not more than enough. Maybe it's just enough, but an enough game in the win over Oklahoma, which is going to have its own problems offensively, protecting the quarterback and just overall quarterback. Oregon, so listless in their loss to Oklahoma State, a team they beat by 60 12 months earlier. But it's Ohio State, Texas we're here to talk about. And for me, this game was both on the field. Arch Mannings and Herb Street said this beautifully in the game call. Microcosm of his career, the roller coaster that was, the hyper, and the hype and the hypercritical response to the hype, and how it didn't look exactly like you thought it would his freshman year and all of his early starts. And then that's the first half of this game. And then the second half turning and the fourth quarter, a fourth quarter unlike any we've really seen when you consider it's a 21-point comeback to the number one team in the country. And that right there is your exclamation point. That's going to be a huge celebration. All eyes on Eyes of Texas. And then you have the edge provided by Coach Steve Sarkisian blowing off the post-game interview. And Fritzy, back to Fritzy's, I would say, nice size take here. Not hot, not warm,
6: I just didn't love the look. I understand the moment, the excitement, the comeback, and whatever happened technically or whatever was going on or not going on at halftime. But in that moment, she's just trying to do her job. He doesn't have to answer 3-4 questions. Hopefully Holly would appreciate that and the producer in her ear. Give him one question and then let him go run and celebrate with the team. That's all.
4: Mm-hmm. Oh, the producer in the ear. Yes, of course. The view from back row here. Appreciating the producer in the year. Paul, you've been the producer in the year and you've been on the field with the microphone ready to talk to a coach who really wants to be somewhere else.
5: Mostly with college football, you get one coach in the pregame for the sideline interview and the other coach going into halftime.
4: Mm-hmm.
5: ESPN went into halftime and they tried to do both coaches. They had Ryan Day for two questions. By the time they got to Sark, he'd been standing there for 2 minutes, which is eternity to stand next to a coach as he's trying to run into the locker room.
4: Uh-huh.
5: He got salty there, ran in, understandably, and Laura Rutledge explained that, hey, we had some technical issues. Mm. we made Sark wait. He had to run and go coach his team that's down 20-3. In the post game, though, I wonder if it was continued sour grapes by Sarkisian that, hey, you made me wait at halftime. I'm blowing you off at the end of the game. That, because it seemed.
4: That's good information. I appreciate
5: it. It does seem like it was on purpose, and it wasn't like he had nowhere to be. There's no fifth quarter. So I was a little surprised that he did it.
4: Yes, Fritzy.
6: It almost felt like for a second, not reading into it, but to me, it was like as if Holly Rowe had written a column the other day, like Texas has no chance of beating Ohio State. Like to blow her off like that, it's like, what do you have against Holly Rowe? I guess it's more the moment than Holly specifically, but it came across like, how are you just like, she's just asking a quick question. That's why she's down there. She's the sideline reporter. ESPN spends a lot of money to get these broadcast rights. Mm-hmm. Answer a question and then go celebrate with your team. It was very odd and unprofessional to me.
4: What do you think matters more to Steve Sarkisian? You could say, oh, this is why he makes the money, right? Because he's part of a system where it pays what it does because of these relationships with networks. But what means more to Steve Sarkisian, the coach, in that moment? Marvin?
0: Oh, obviously the win, but I think the Texas AD or the brass is going to say, hey, you do have to answer these questions. You cannot blow them off anymore. So going forward, I don't think that'll happen again.
4: Yes, Bully.
5: They can recommend that. Yes, I know the SID at Texas, and they could recommend that he talks. But when you're winning and you just beat Ohio State on national TV, Sark knows he could do whatever he wants to do that night because the home fans are going to back him. Mm-hmm. So it's a quandary.
4: It's a quandary, but it's a chip on the shoulder that I appreciate for these Texas Longhorns. Because this is a team that has not lived up to expectations for a generation now. This is a current team that has dealt with, as I said, the hype and then the hypercritical criticism, but a lot of it landed where it should. They weren't playing their best football. Arch Manning didn't break out as some thought he could, and they are now seeing the opposite side of it. There were cameras that caught Arch Manning last year. Dylan, Marvin, you were telling me about this before we stepped in here. What was the meme that came out of Arch Manning last season?
0: It had some expletives in it.
4: Yeah.
0: But he said he's just going to stop caring.
4: And of course, that doesn't mean he's going to stop caring playing football. He's going to stop caring about the noise, right? Or we're going to focus on ourselves. And that, to me, is sound strategy for a young person playing football, but also part of the chip on the shoulder for Texas here. We are going to be Texas. We're going to do what we do. Yes, Mark.
0: And I am happy for Arch in this aspect. Mm-hmm. He's got the legendary game under his belt now. Mm-hmm. He's got the game. When he comes back to Texas in 10 years.
4: You don't beat the number one team in the country down 21. Hasn't happened ever, and now it has with Arch Manning in the fourth quarter there. So whether he's the top of the Heisman board or not, I read that this week. I'm not sure that gets a little. Yeah, Paulie.
5: And Texas has a run in the middle of the season. Tennessee, Oklahoma, Florida, Ole Miss, Mississippi State, Missouri, LSU. I mean, there's not an easy one in the bunch. Mm-hmm.
4: But they got this one over Ohio State. Is Ohio State fine with this loss in week two? Absolutely. We know where the landscape is now. Marvin, no?
0: No, I'm saying one quick question. Did Jeremiah Smith lose the Heisman?
4: Woo! This is proper reaction Monday, Marvin. Did nobody tell you that?
7: Hot.
4: Getting hot. We'll be back, hour two. And Kevin Clark from This Is Football on the Dan Patrick Show. Tony Reale sitting in for Dan. We'll see you in a bit.
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6: We have some breaking news coming out of L.A. Miles Garrett to the IR. He'll be out for 4 games. Now that includes games against Denver, the Bills, and the Philadelphia Eagles.
5: The NFL season is underway.
7: You know, it's like you're discombobulated. It's like, you know, you're stoned. You're drunk.
5: And while football has returned, Dan has not.
7: Bill Plaschke, LA Times columnist. Oh, they're going to go 20-0. And I'm like, they're not.
5: Joining the four Danettes is guest host Tony Reale.
7: Now you're going to get this. Here will be the spin. You know, this will be a good thing for the Rams. Because now you tamp down the expectations. I've never been around a team that lost and I went, yes.
5: Broadcasting from the man cave.
7: That's one of those wake-up calls and you go, boy, we're not impenetrable.
5: Here's Tony Reale.
8: Hour two of the Dan Patrick Show. Tony Reale cave sitting in for Dan. And we've got a proper reaction Monday. Maybe there's some overreaction Monday from some particular person in the front row I'm looking at. We'll get to that in a second. What we have here is a head coach and a new stop, John Harbaugh, who changed the atmosphere in the room for the New York Giants immediately. And we had rookie coach come out and win a big game in his first game. Mike LaFleur, rookie coach, getting a road win in week one at the Los Angeles Chargers. Hottest rookie coach, Mike LaFleur, because the hottest rookies, biggest superstars, and all-time greats, the only place to collect them all is Panini Trading Cards, the official trading cards of the Dan Patrick Show. Yes, Paulie.
9: Just to clarify.

0: And Mike LaFleur, the head coach of the Cardinals. Matt LaFleur, Packers. Mike McDonald, Seahawks. Mike McDaniel, OC Chargers. Help me out. Am I forgetting any McDaniels?
1: You nailed that part of it.
0: Josh McDaniels, OC.
1: That's great. Good stuff. The New York Giants coming out like they did. Professional operation, John Harbaugh. About the perfect start you can have. So I want to know, are we reacting? Are we overreacting? Are we underreacting to thinking this Giants team is for real in the sense that they can now think of themselves as somebody who can compete in the NFC East? Paulie?
0: Well, I think what you said earlier, they feel more professional. When there's a play, I think, in the second quarter. Jackson Dart, I think he ran the ball 11 times, the Giants quarterback. Mm. Last year, he was in the blue tent, I think, four times at different points last year. He ran out of bounds after 15 yards.
1: Yeah, I saw that.
0: And Collinsworth goes, yes. He actually said yes. like he was celebrating that the guy is starting to get it. Yeah. He still takes on hits.
1: He does.
0: But if he could drop maybe 30% of those, it helps your odds.
1: You know what he's got? He doesn't get blinded by the moon when he wears a piece of black mark under one eye, not both eyes. But he's got the black underneath one eye for the night game. I like that. That's a nice touch. And Cam Scadaboo in his first game back from injury, and he's still doing backflips, and he is a bowling ball. Marvin, what do you got?
2: Cam Scadaboo, that's one of my worst of the weekend. Stop doing backflips. You just came off of an ankle injury. You don't need any just unnecessary activity on that ankle. Just please stop.
1: Dylan.
3: You watch Scadaboo and Jackson Dart kind of with like bated breath a little bit where you're like, please, like one's taking on all the hits he can. The other one's doing cartwheels and backflips in the end zone. It's like, guys, let's make it, you know, as far as we can through this season with that issue.
1: I think the Giants are in a position where they need to announce their presence with authority. And John Harbaugh did that as a coach. But the team wanted to do that on the field. I mean, Malik Nabers is coming back from an injury. I thought Isaiah Likely looked incredible. Opposite side of the ball. Well, the Dallas Cowboys appear to be the Dallas Cowboys. And a revamped defense, it's not going to happen overnight. But I'm more focused on the offense. I'm more focused on what appeared to be a lack of creativity. 20 points, but even hard to get there. End of half, where you're really only trying to get points and salt away the time, and you're throwing an interception on Dak Prescott when he's trying to throw it out of bounds and he didn't even make it. This team had a defensive lapse where they let the Giants run the same play, just a swing to the back out of the backfield for a pass on play after play after play. Again, another vote for Harbaugh. That takes guts to run the same play, play after play after play. I wouldn't do that on Madden. Yes, Marvin.
2: The Cowboys, they're just the NFC version of the Chargers. Mm-hmm. We got cowboyed and we got chargered yesterday.
1: Mm-hmm. Bully?
0: Yeah, I think that's right. It's not that surprising that the Cowboys, they weren't that good last year. Now, offensively they were, but the defense may take a little time. The Chargers was, to me, more bothersome. Because the Chargers felt like everything was in place, so Marion Hampton's healthy, and it felt more no-showy than the Cowboys.
1: Yeah.
0: Mm. I'm trying not to over...
1: No, I see what you're doing here. Well, you did something early in the show. This was a little shell game from Paulie.
0: I know where you're going.
1: Paulie, you know, I think we know each other enough now to know... Bears put up a 59 in week one of the NFL season. This is a huge exclamation point to start a year from a franchise. We know the history, okay? We know the recent history of head coach Ben Johnson saying, I want this offense to be the best that the league has seen, the best in NFL history. And they score 59 in week one. And what did I hear from Paulie? Oh, pump the brakes, pups. No big deal was the word, Paulie. Please.
0: When you're a Bear fan, you're conditioned to go underwhelm, especially offensively. Yes. If you ever go, I look at that 59 points like if I went to my ATM and saw that I had $10 million in my account. Well, I know that's not true. I know that's not real. And it's probably some type of grammatical error. And so when you look at the Bears, I don't think you should fall in love with what happened yesterday based off a number. Because there's still a long way to go. And the defense was a sieve. An absolute sieve. You give up 37 points, That should be just as big as the 59.
1: Yeah, Jalen Coker for Carolina getting the end zone on everybody's fantasy bench. Two more things from this game. I mean, your stars delivered, right? Caleb Williams, DeAndre Swift, Roma Dunze, all delivered offensively. It's exactly what you want to see. Caleb Williams, is he moving differently to you? He's lost a little weight, 10 pounds, I think is what they said. The mustache is harkening back to some maybe 90s heartthrob. Billy D. Williams, that's a little thicker. Maybe it's more Denzel, you know, in the late 90s. It's got a little bit of wisp to it. There is an adultness. Yes, Marvin.
2: Denzel in Philadelphia?
1: Yeah, well, I think something like that. There's an adultness to that mustache, right? And he also, well, moving differently. There was an exchange after the game, and there was an exchange in the podium I want to get to. After the game and the podium, we have the podium here. Let's take a listen to Caleb Williams.
4: Go clean up. We got to go be truthers. Obviously, this is going to be our kind of worst game. I know points don't necessarily show that, but execution and, you know, the blocking and the penalties, all these different things. And so just being able to be a truther about who we are.
1: How do you hear that, Fritzy? Look at that. Yeah, I mean, you like hearing that he's speaking truth, that he didn't think they executed? Or are you thinking, they scored 59, man?
5: I love that attitude. If I'm a Bears fan, I'm like, he's mature. He's keeping it in perspective. He's saying, I want this to be our worst performance. We're only going to get better. Forget about the score and the 59. This is just the beginning of something hopefully special. And I'm not going to read into it too much and rest on my laurels because we kicked the Panthers. But we got a long way to go to be as good as we think we can be.
1: So, Paulie, this is the perfect start. You scored 59. You're quarterback who's still young and emerging, but he is one of the eight guys in the league. Every team needs a quarterback. They need a guy. 24 teams have just a guy, and then eight teams have the guy, and he's in that eight. He's in that group of eight, and he comes out and he says, we're not satisfied. We had some rough moments in this game. That's what you want to hear.
0: Yeah, it's fantastic, because last year the Bears had to come back in all these games and didn't have a clean win very often. But you also look at the NFL season. You could have a month where you score 40 points a game. Then you could have a drought that goes forever. Wasn't that Ravens team in 2002? Didn't they go 5 weeks without scoring a touchdown offensively with Tony Banks? They end up in the Super Bowl. Yeah. So it's like week
1: That's
0: one.
1: That's a different animal. That's a Tony Banks animal. I mean, I think we can remember. Well, there is a stat from yesterday, all right? So the 59 points in the opening game is the second most in history, trailing a team from 1973 that put up 62. It was the 1973 Falcons. Does anybody remember the oeuvre of the 1973 Falcons? I have it here, Paul. What's a stat boy? Always a stat boy, like a Marine, all right? They finished 9-5, missed the playoffs with the number 7 offense in the NFL. But more of note, they scored 62 week one. They didn't score a touchdown the next 3 weeks. So that is a little bit of history that makes you say, okay, yeah, let's not overreact to this. But they didn't have Caleb Williams, right? That I remember two games, game ones, that were not lies. You have an entire history of lies. You have Bills beat the Patriots 31-0 in the Lawyer Malloy game. That was a lie. We all know where that played out. I mentioned Washington with Steve Spurrier having a big first week. There's a lie every week one of a season. I remember a Washington team scoring 45 in week one to beat Detroit in a 45-0 game. I remember the greatest show on turf coming out, maybe not their perfect game of the season, but Kurt Warner coming out and scoring 3 touchdowns. And I just saw that game and thought this team was moving differently. And of course, they moved faster and they moved more vertically. And teams were moving at that time. I feel like Caleb Williams is moving differently. So I know what you're doing here, Paulie, is what I'm here to say.
0: Reversing hope.
1: You are. This is a protect yourself, protect your neck situation for you. Because of the past, and that's fine. I have something to tell you, Paulie. The past is history. The future is a mystery. Today is a gift, which is why we call it the present. Okay? Enjoy today. They couldn't win the Super. You're looking at me like I just.
0: Marvin started saying it too, so I was clearly.
1: Master Shifu from Kung Fu Panda. Yes. But the point is, You can't win the Super Bowl yesterday, but you can score 59 and have your quarterback say all the right things. Enjoy it. Speaking of Master Shifu of Kung Fu Panda, in the same vein, let's go to the calls, 877-3-DP-SHOW. We have Buddha on the line from San Francisco.
6: Happy Monday, boys. Antonio Giuseppe Paolo Reale Jr. the third. Great to have you, my
1: Piacere,
6: man.
1: Buddha. It's great to have a Buddha in my life.
6: I got a 5-minute poll question. If you're Aaron Donald, do you re-retire? And I don't know about you guys, but I'm exhausted from this weekend. I mean, Archie in Texas finally played like a Manning.
1: Yeah.
6: Historic 20-point comeback. The Chargers doing epic chargery magic to survivor pools nationwide. And I learned a new passing rule in the NFL.
1: Yes.
6: And the Cowboys, well, I'll just sit back and let that, you know, play out. And someone's got to check in on Shea and Irving. But, Tony, the best of the weekend, Paulie's Chicago Bears offense.
1: I agree.
6: Speaking of the forward pass, apparently the forward pass has finally reached Chicago, and the Bears score 59 instead of franchise record. And worst of the weekend, which is sneaky, there's plenty to choose from, but the NFC South, man, every team lost. I mean, the Panthers lost by 59 and wake up tied for first. What?
1: Buddha, rub the belly. That is outstanding breakdown of the weekend. And I think he was getting to a point where he was about to tell you, Paulie, you can feel good. You can feel good about the Bears today.
0: Yeah, it's okay to feel good about, but you start like extrapolating 59 points like, oh, this is going to be every week. I think that gets dangerous.
1: Mm-hmm.
0: That's where it gets dangerous. You start telling yourself, oh, we did it. Carson Wentz is the quarterback, so they're out. No, you don't do that.
1: A big win early in a season. It wasn't a week one, but in recent history. Fritzy, I'm looking over at you with the Denver Broncos when they played the Miami Dolphins, and Miami scored 70.
5: I remember that. I was driving home from somewhere and listening to that in the car, and I'm like, what is going on here? Wasn't like it was like 70-7 or something like that.
1: It's just amazing that you didn't wreck listening to that game.
5: It was miserable.
1: Broncos, Chiefs tonight. What a hammer to end the week one. How did we get so lucky? What did we do in life? Doesn't matter. I'm taking it. How are you feeling right now, Francis?
5: I feel good. And to the point of like not getting overly excited about the beginning of a season, Denver themselves were 1-2 last year. They lost on a last second field goal to the Chargers. They beat the Colts, then didn't beat the Colts.
1: All right. What are we doing here, guys? Everybody, we'll get to the breakdown, but what are we doing? Everybody is just putting up all these buffers. No, this is why I shouldn't get too worried about it. Enjoy it. This is a gift. It's the present. Live in it. That's what we just learned. Don't tell me they started 1-2 last year, so I'm not going to really worry about today. Something Buddha said on the call I want to get to. Myles Garrett is now going to be out for some time. And does Aaron Donald unretire? I don't believe that's the case. I don't think this is serious. I think he'll come back better than ever, and that'll be fine. But here's the image in my mind when I heard the report that he was out after the game where he had zero touches, which doesn't happen, right? The image I had was of a Sports Illustrated cover, and it was Steve Nash and Dwight Howard in Los Angeles jersey saying, how fun is this? I mean, I'm not applying that to anything other than that's just what came into my head. Can we get one more call in here? I promise to take more calls in this call-in show. 877-3-DP-SHOW. Best and worst, we're ripping through it. Ben from South Carolina.
7: Hey, Tony, welcome back.
1: Great to be back, Ben. Best. Yes.
7: Yeah, awesome. Awesome to have you. My best of the weekend was my Texas Longhorns coming back to beat my wife's Ohio State Buckeyes.
1: Oh.
7: All right.
1: What was that like that night, though? How did that night end for you?
7: That's my worst, Tony.
1: Yeah, it was very quiet in the household in South Carolina.
7: Yes, and Sunday was even worse because after witnessing my post-celebration Saturday night, my wife wouldn't talk to me for the weekend, and I got no sympathy whatsoever when a similar fate was handed to my Packers.
1: Yes, Packers. How do you lose that game? The decision to put points off the board there, Ben, would you have done that? Taking the point, it was 22-10, they kick the field goal, they take the points off, they go for it on fourth down, they fail.
7: No, mm-hmm. I always like points. I know it was gutsy, but I thought it was too aggressive.
1: Mm-hmm. Well, get some points at home, take out the trash, clean the dishes. You already got the win for Texas over Ohio State. You don't need any more wins. Give a little, and you'll get a lot more in return from the wife. Thanks for that call. 877-3-DP-SHOW. Dylan, I'm going to have you working the poll hard as we get back here. And Kevin Clark, we're going to be wrapping all around the NFL with Kevin Clark on the other side. This is Tony Reale sitting in for Dan on the DP Show.

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22: Patrick Mahomes leads the Kansas City Chiefs against the Denver Broncos in an early season test at Arrowhead. Chiefs Broncos, Sunday Night Football on NBC and Peacock. And we'll call that Monday night. Some days we don't know. Some days we got it. It's all right. Monday is the day. And today is week one Monday in the NFL. We've got an incredible moment here with my friend Kevin Clark joining us here on the Dan Patrick Show. Thank you for making time for us, Kevin. Week one Monday is your Super Bowl, as we all know. Mustache, I must ask you a few questions. Let's start with the Dallas Cowboys here. What happened to this new defense?
23: They played a game. They played a game. And the last 8 months, we've been saying, oh, if they can just get to average. Tony, they were worse. They got worse. And the whole premise was, oh, they can't be worse than last year. It can always get worse. That's the number one rule of being a Dallas Cowboys believer.

0: defend running back checkdowns. They couldn't defend Isaiah Likely between the safety and the cornerbacks and the linebackers because the communication was bad. It felt like they didn't work on anything the last 9 months. And as someone who picked the Cowboys to make the playoffs, not win the division, I am an Eagles believer. It was very, very, very frustrating. And people are going to hang this on Dak, and that's fine. That's comes with the territory of being a Cowboys quarterback. But they had the ball twice in the second half, and they scored two touchdowns. And there's a lot of universes in which an average defense plays a much different game than the game we saw last night. So hugely frustrated as someone who thought that the Cowboys are going to be better. And my only coping mechanism here, Tony, is that this time last year, the two Super Bowl teams lost in week one didn't look very good. Okay. And that includes the Patriots losing to the darn Pete Carroll Raiders. Right. And so week one can be a liar. So that's the caveat here. Having said that, that looked real bad.
1: Do I have this right? The Giants ran the same play 3, 4, 5, 6 times over a span of plays in a row, maybe even. Did we see that?
0: Yes. Yes. It was the running back swing pass. And at no point did anybody say, hey, maybe we should get this guy. And it was bad communication. And you saw that with Isaiah Likely at the end of the first half as well, is that there was just coverage bust after coverage bust. And Tony, I got to be honest with you. I've actually never seen, maybe I've seen it when, you know, these Power Four college teams play these, you know, FAMU type teams, like Miami did the other day. But I've never seen an offense know and scheme for a coverage bust on the defense. That's what looked like what the Giants were doing, is saying, oh, we know that they're going to have a coverage bust. It's fine. We'll figure it out. That was rough stuff.
1: I like the way you phrase that, which means it's an active choice from the Giants.
0: They knew. How could you not? I knew. You knew.
1: So does that give you hope for the Giants?
0: Yeah. I mean, that's the one thing. I saw a lot of debate, Tony. Mm. About whether or not you should give the Giants credit for this. And I'm sorry, I live in Giants country. I haven't seen a lot of competent ball from the Giants over the past decade. And so the idea that they could sit there and take advantage of a team while they self-destructed, the Giants used to be that team. The Giants used to be the team that self-destructed. So how could you not be fired up if you're a Giants fan? And I think in week one, or the first month of the season, there's always this tendency, and we're probably going to see with the Bears too, of telling you why something doesn't matter. It's better than it used to be. Fans are allowed to be happy. The Bears organization hasn't scored 50 points in since World War II. They can be happy about this. The Giants haven't played competent ball in 10 years. They can be happy about this. And so, yes, I did not believe in the Giants. I thought that John Harbaugh was going to have a lot of success in New York. I didn't think it was going to happen in September of 2026. Mm-hmm. This, to me, is ahead of schedule.
1: Okay. So you can appreciate what happens in week one. What's real, though? What was most real from week one? Something that will be feeling the effects of 4 weeks from now, 8 weeks from now.
0: Yeah, it's the Buffalo Bills. And I would also put the Baltimore Ravens in this bucket. But Zay Flowers gets hurt. Jacoby Lane gets hurt. We'll see what happens with their receiving depth. I really like the new OC and the offense they're running. We saw the explosives. But with the Bills, all summer, I heard DJ Moore was going to change the offense and that Josh Allen was more comfortable with Joe Brady being the head coach, obviously getting promoted from offensive coordinator, and that Greg Rousseau on the defensive end was going to be able to have all of the success with this new 3-4 defense. All of those things bore out incredibly well. And I think that the reason, Tony, that we're not giving the Bills enough national love is I just think there's an underappreciation for how good that Texans defense was, and that basically Josh Allen has had the best performance against that Texans defense of anybody in the last 2.5 years. That was special. And DJ Moore being able to take the top off the defense, which you hear all the time, it sounds like a cliche, it happened yesterday. And so for me, when I look at the – I just don't see the extra all pro on that team, which you typically need. I think you win with blue chippers around you and you can get away with a bunch of, you know, average positional groups. Mm-hmm. And with the Bills, I needed to see a guy like Greg Rousseau have a great game yesterday. A guy like Deion Walker have a great game yesterday. It felt like there are going to be guys who on the defensive end are going to help make Josh Allen's life easier.
1: Yeah.
0: And so I think that with all of those AFC teams, you kind of had to squint to see a contender. You had to talk yourself into it. with the Bills, I think they actually checked the most boxes in the AFC yesterday, along with the Ravens, and then I put the Bengals in that bucket as well, but Bills being number one.
1: But a butterfly wing flap, and remember, we have very tired legs in our butterfly wings in the NFL this week, thanks to Tom Brady. But should that YOLO ball Josh Allen threw on second down be intercepted, that's an entirely different vibe coming out of this game.
0: I'm with you. That's Josh Allen's nature, man. You can get away with some stuff. And so, yes, I would say this. The amount of points they scored would have given me hope whether or not they lost that game or not. That was awesome. So CJ Stroud actually played better than I thought. And then again, you only need, when you have who I consider the best player in the world in Josh Allen, you only need a couple things to go right. And certainly that was a big break.
1: That Josh Allen didn't go YOLO. That Josh Allen went Josh Allen, as we say. Explain to me how Arizona goes into Los Angeles and how the Chargers have a bandwagon, but they forgot to even put doors on it. They allow people just off any minute.
0: This was as bad as it gets, man.
1: It was.
0: You want to talk about offseason hype? Yeah. You want to talk about offseason hype? The Chargers, it's every year. And I said this on my show last night. I'm not one of these guys who makes all these excuses for Justin Herbert. I've made some. I certainly, the offensive line issues, just certainly some of the receiver issues. But you can't lose this game, and you can't have Jim Harbaugh saying that Justin Herbert's going to go down as the best quarterback in history and then lose to the Arizona Cardinals, who I thought were going to be in the running for your Arch Mannings, your Darian Mentzes, your CJ Carrs, you know, in 6 months. This was horrific. And it just seemed disjointed. It just seemed like not a Jim Harbaugh team. And that's the most disappointing thing, is that I thought Jim Harbaugh, the problem with Mike McDaniel hasn't been the play designs. It's been the sequencing, how it's installed. They were bad in short yardage, all that stuff, right? How it's implemented. And I thought that Mike McDaniel's playbook with Jim Harbaugh's wherewithal, his tactical knowledge, was going to be awesome. Maybe it's going to take a month. And that's the one thing I want to go back to, is how often, somebody said this morning in my mentions, because I was bombing on the Cowboys, partially because I was upset that I picked them to make the playoffs. But, you know, Vic Fangio had a rough start in Philadelphia, and then they took off. Like, sometimes these new coordinators, it takes a little bit to figure out, hey, we thought we could do this, we can't, let's adjust a little bit. So that's the one coping mechanism. But this is especially in the AFC West, Denver's going to win a bunch of games. Kansas City's not going away. You're going to have to, it's going to be a numbers game, and losing to Arizona in week one in December, you're going to go, come on, man, we did that. We're going to play a road playoff game, and we're not going to make the playoffs because of that. Jacoby Brissett?
1: This is Kevin Clark. This is Football. It's a show, ESPN in Omaha. You're talking about, it's a numbers game, the Green Bay Packers. Here are the numbers, 22-10, and actually 25-10 for a brief second before the reversal, to 39-22-L. And again, numbers game in the division. We saw everybody else in division come away with a win, and now the Packers give away a game to Minnesota. How's that happen?
0: Brian Flores. Very simple. Brian Flores. We saw it last year, most pressures in the NFL. The way he was able to scheme pressure right directly, quick pressure into Jordan Love's face was amazing. And pressure, as you know, Tony, takes guys who are going to Canton, makes them human, takes guys who are human, makes them like backups. And I think that Jordan Love is better than a human quarterback, but he's not quite Canton. And what that means is that was rough stuff. And there was not a lot he could do about that. And the other guy I would shout out there is Dallas Turner, who's their young pass rusher out of Alabama, who they traded Jonathan Gannard. They needed him to step up. Well, he stepped up. And that's the kind of stuff. That's the kind of stuff I look at in week one, where I go, okay, this team had a question mark. Did they answer it? Mm-hmm. And with Minnesota, the pressure thing, yeah, it mattered. And the guys they wanted to pressure were pressuring. And so it was Brian Flores. And then it was a little bit, I mean, the one thing I was shocked by is how many people were mad at Matt LaFleur for going for it on fourth and one after that penalty. And the whole thing of, you don't take points off the board. This is 2026. This is the highest scoring week one in history. You're going to have to score points, guys. Like, field goals are not going to do it. Touchdowns do it. This is a touchdown league. So I don't hate Matt LaFleur for going for it on fourth and one. Maybe I hate the play call. Maybe I hate how they schemed it up late in the fourth quarter, but I don't hate that decision. This was about that Vikings defense making a difference. And then Justin Jefferson, I mean, how bad was JJ McCarthy that he couldn't even do the things Carson Wentz was doing?
1: Right. Operation the ball to Justin Jefferson.
0: Competence works. And so this Vikings team, if Kyler Murray can get back to health, and obviously took a huge hit yesterday, that's a nasty, nasty roster.
1: So you still think it pivots on Kyler Murray in that?
0: Oh yeah, they can't.
1: No.
0: Now listen, you can win 9 games with Carson Wentz. I'm not ruling that out, especially with that defense and Justin Jefferson and then that playbook. But no, we can't be winning the division with Carson Wentz in 2026.
1: Scoring abundanza, as you just referred to, points were everywhere in the league. The highest scoring Sunday since the merger. Trend or just a fluky thing that happens when teams are taking more time off of camp and not hitting with pads, like Mike Tomlin suggested last night on Sunday night?
0: I thought that was an interesting theory. I'd also say a lot of first-time coordinators or coordinators in new spots, mm-hmm. not a lot of film on those offenses, right? So you have Declan Doyle in Baltimore. No one knows what that's supposed to look like. You have Jaden Daniels and Jalen Hurts both supposed to be running more under center. Lamar actually ran more under center. Jalen Hurts, I think, did it twice and did have an explosive off of it. But I think with a lot of it, it's that there's such a chess match, as you know, as far as, okay, offense adjusted to the defense, adjusted to the offense. And I think that if you have a lot of new OCs who are competent, which I think we saw yesterday, you're going to see a lot of points. Now, that didn't apply, obviously, to Mike McDaniel, which we hyped up for the best 8 months in Los Angeles. But I think broadly speaking, I think it's going to come down. But I also think that part of this was the Bears. And the Bears, I mean, you know, the Bears have never had a 4,000-yard passer. The idea that the Bears fans are supposed to temper their expectations here is ridiculous. They should be screaming from the rooftops.
1: You
0: today,
1: hear it,
0: right?
1: Paulie?
2: Kevin, you're my boy. I thought you'd understand. You lived in Chicago. You understand how confusing 59 points is to a Bears fan.
0: It should be the highlight of your football decade so far.
2: That's sad.
1: Take the win.
2: I'm taking it, Kevin, but it's also confusing. It's 59. If it were 39, I'd still be lightly confused, but 59 is like, it's
1: this
2: mass.
1: Is what happens when you bottle in emotions. You pack them in so tight.
2: Welcome
1: and then
2: to
1: they spelunk and then they kind of metastasize into something different. You should be feeling good. You should not be tempted. I'm with Kevin Clark here. No tempering. We're temper-free zone. Rams lose a game and lose Myles Garrett for a month. I just said it's not a 1-to-1, but the image in my mind was Steve Nash and Dwight Howard. How fun is this at Sports Illustrated? What is this right now for the Rams?
0: You know what I thought about the other night when the Rams lost was the line in Jurassic Park, life finds a way, football finds a way. And when you have a super team and everybody says, well, pencil them in for the Super Bowl. First of all, we've all seen the numbers by now. The last 23 teams that were as heavily favored as the Rams to win the Super Bowl have not won the Super Bowl. Last team to do it was the 94 49ers. So when you tempt the football gods by building a super team, the football gods will notice. And I don't think it's a curse or bad luck. I think it's a couple of things. Number one, careers are too short. Windows are too short to sometimes by the time you acquire, oh, we're going to acquire the superstar. Sometimes they're older. They're on their third contract and that bad things start to happen. We see that a little bit with the 49ers sometimes where they're able to get these all pros. But yet if they're 28, sometimes they're going to get a mishap this season.

0: come back against if you have an ACL. Mm-hmm. The short list would be Denver, Seattle, and Houston, obviously, that you don't want to come back against. Deep ball is not going to be there. Rookie left tackle. It's going to be rough. I just want to see
1: deep
0: him.
1: Deep ball's not going to be there. And you know, do you believe he runs less?
0: Probably. Or early on, probably. It's a violent defense.
1: So no deep ball, no running. This doesn't sound like Patrick Mahomes.
0: Do the easy stuff. Just do the easy stuff, and by October, he'll be Mahomes.
1: You did the great stuff today from Broncos Kevin Clark. Overreaction Monday. What's that? Proper reaction Monday.
0: Proper reaction.
1: From Kevin Clark. This is football. This is my friend. Thank you very much, Kevin Clark. There we go. Case. You know, Paulie, he gave it. He gave it to you, right? And now you hear it from a different voice. Don't temper. What's the opposite of temper?
2: Embrace.
1: Unleash. Embrace. Embrace. Yeah, yeah.
2: All right. Trying.
1: As you can,
2: it's tough, man. It's confusing.
1: Wow. You're such a Midwestern man.
2: Totally.
1: Yes. That's great. Best and worst from our guys. Fritzy, I've been staring at you all day. You've been giving me the look. You've been giving me the look. And you look good with the Broncos. You've been giving me the look. But now I want the full Fritzy here. I can handle the full Fritzy.
3: I am excited and I'm very pumped about tonight. And I expect big things from Denver. I'm not going to predict some blowout or anything like that, but I am expecting the Broncos to leave Kansas City with a nice victory.
1: Hold on a second. I was asking for a tease, not the whole thing, man. Bloop, bloop.
3: I'm saving my best and worst of the weekend.
1: Dylan Marvin, we got our best and worst. We're going to coming up right here on the other side. Is that what we're doing here? Yes, we'll do that one right rather than calling tonight Sunday night football, which we did before. Monday, Sunday, Tuesday, who cares? Tony Reale, cave sitting in for Dan on the Dan Patrick Show.

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0: Best and worst of the weekend here. Tony Rialli sitting in for Dan and the Danettes, of course, here. Paulie, Marvin, Fritzy, Dylan. Dylan, where are we on the poll real quick?
1: You want some results?
0: Yes, please.
1: All right, we got a couple up there. How much did you overreact to your team's week one win or loss? A lot, a little, or not at all? Most people, 43%, are saying a little. And which NFL fan base should feel the worst today, Chargers or other? 60% say the Chargers.
0: Mm. All right. Can I tempt you with an additional poll?
1: You absolutely can.
0: And it's based on our dear friend here, Paulie Pups. Should he feel good, temper or embrace your Bears win? Should Bears fans temper or embrace?
2: I think you can feel good about your team's week one win without jumping off the bridge into the, we're going to be the greatest offense since the Rams with Kurt Warner.
0: Yeah, I'd like to get a read on this. Maybe it's more Paulie if I can do this. Paulie base. Is Paulie playing down the Bears 59 points for personal comfort? Fritzy.
3: Yes, and I would do the same thing because you don't want to jinx your team. And they're playing in a tough division. It's one game where they had 59 points or 109 points. Still counts as just one win with 16 more to go. So I could totally relate to not getting too worked up over the one game.
0: Marvin.
4: But Paulie's skepticism, it's valid because they also gave up 37 points. Mm-hmm. And if they don't score 59 points, we're not even talking about it. We're thinking, why'd they give up that many points?
0: All right, Dale, how do you feel about that?
1: I think I see where Paulie's coming from, the trepidation as a Bears fan. He's very well versed in how these things tend to go over the course of the season, but they scored almost 60 points. That's, that's
0: the team to see that. Who was the recipient of They Are Who We Thought They Were. Well, now we'll find out who they are, but that's not where we are today. Today we are the Monday after 59 points in week one, and I'd love to hear how the poll feels. Paulie's playing this on for self-preservation. Best and worst of the weekend, Fritzy, come on, give it to me.
3: Best of the weekend, I'm going to give it to the Arizona Cardinals. They never get any love. We're expecting them to be, getting one of the top draft picks. They go into L.A., and granted, that's not the toughest place to play. It's usually more road fans than home fans. But you know what? They beat the Chargers, and they weren't supposed to, so good for the Cardinals for my best of. For worst, not to take anything away from Caleb and Paulie's Bears, but the Panthers defense opening the season at home, giving up 59 points, 14, 17, 14, and 14 in each quarter. That's pretty unacceptable against any team.
0: Dylan, best and worst of the weekend.
1: My best is Carson Wentz coming in relief for Kyler Murray, throwing three touchdowns and getting the win over a division rival. That's exactly the performance you'd like out of your backup. And my worst, the Chargers. You can't Charger already one game into the season. That was just embarrassing.
0: It's just unsightly.
1: It is unsightly, unseemly.
0: Yeah. Marvin, best and worst of the weekend.
4: Best of the weekend, Derrick Henry. 24 carries, 144 yards, and three touchdowns. It snuck up on me. He's now third all-time in rushing touchdowns. That kind of snuck up on me. And a worst of the weekend.
0: How does Derrick Henry, 6 foot a billion, 200 and a billion pounds, sneak up on anybody? Where were you thinking he was?
4: Maybe 10th, 11th.
0: Do you know who he passed for third?
4: Marcus Allen.
0: Mm-hmm.
4: Yep.
0: Closing in on Emmitt Smith. Yes, and your worst?
4: Worst of the weekend? Odell Beckham Jr. He was interviewed pregame for Football Night in America, but he had zero targets and zero catches last night. The star power didn't match the production.
0: Yeah, I put that one on us a little bit. I put that one on the media. I think we're wanting a story that's not going to, shoehorning a story into something that's not going to play out in the football of it. Also in warm-up, so I'm dancing, and he had a nice glow to him. I'm not sure exactly what type of lotion. He looks like a star. He still looks like a star, but I'm not sure the production's going to be there. Paulie, best and worst of the weekend.
2: It was recovery weekend for Oklahoma State football after the loss to Tulsa last week. Nobody was thinking that they could beat Oregon. They handled Oregon. Man, that defense by Oregon, not good. Drew Mestermaker, the Oklahoma State quarterback, 2 touchdowns. He's an awesome guy. He's very interesting for both the draft and the Heisman. Not the Heisman, but maybe the draft. And then the other best of the weekend, Missouri versus Kansas. Not the greatest game, but I love Eli Drinkwitz of Missouri. He likes to press buttons.
0: Yes, and that he did.
2: He's a character. He's a button presser. If you didn't see the game, he had a lot of quotes out there, but good game, Missouri versus Kansas.
0: The Akron fan offensive coordinator stunt, which was a stunt, turned out to be a stunt that I approve of in that everybody took it seriously. I thought this was one of the best of the weekend. Marty Wims II came in prepared. I thought this was going to be an unplugged headset and a Waffle House menu, which is precisely what we saw from Florida State fan, which is okay too. Came in confident, talked on game day, 4 plays, 23 yards. That's not his fault that there was a fumble. Took it very seriously. Head coach Joe Moorhead got to see him throw for 413 yards as a quarterback at Fordham University in 1995. Lefty, big lefty arm. And he embraced it. And I liked the way this played. This was a feel-good story for me. What sports job could a normal fan actually do for one possession? Now I'm kind of thinking calling offensive plays is one of those answers. That's pretty great. Yes, Paulie.
2: And your Zips were moving the ball downfield.
0: Zips, like, move it. They were zipping.
2: It was great.
0: Yeah. I think that's one of the best things.
2: One of the best creative promotions, marketing for a medium-sized college in a long time. Mm-hmm.
0: And I don't do a worst. I do two bests. Gunning for Washington. This was an incredible highlight. Go to the NFL Twitter page. They posted the NFL, the Washington gunner coming in hard and two stiff arms to get through traffic and an absolute pile driver. Hour three of the Dan Patrick Show next. I'm Tony Reale sitting in, taking your phone calls. 877-3-DP Show.
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0: Hey, weekend warriors, how's a little trail therapy sound right now? Hop in. Let's go for a ride in the Nissan Armada Pro 4X. 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
1: We have some breaking news coming out of L.A. Miles Garrett to the IR. He'll be out for 4 games. Now, that includes games against Denver, the Bills, and the Philadelphia Eagles.
0: The NFL season is underway.
2: You know, it's like you're discombobulated. It's like, you know, you're stoned. You're drunk.
0: And while football has returned, Dan has not.
2: Bill Plaschke, L.A. Times columnist. Oh, they're going to go 20-0. And I'm like, they're not. They're not.
0: Joining the four Danettes is guest host Tony Riali.
2: Now you're going to get this. Here will be the spin. You know, this will be a good thing for the Rams. Because now you tamp down the expectations. I've never been around a team that lost, and I went, yes.
0: Broadcasting from the man cave.
2: That's one of those wake-up calls, and you go, boy, we're not impenetrable.
0: Here's Tony Riali.
3: Hour three of the Dan Patrick Show. Tony Riali sitting in for Dan on, I think we can all agree, a very proper reaction Monday. No overreactions just yet. I quibble with Paulie and him tempering his Chicago Bears 59-point win. But other than that, very proper reaction. Let's say hello to Big Day Ray. Big Day Ray in the house.
4: Thanks, my guys. Yeah. Thanks for having me, Tony.
3: All right. Let me get a best and worst from Big Day Ray, actually, just to start this.
4: Best of the weekend, Aston Jente after a tough year. Mm-hmm. 140 scrimmage yards, 2 touchdowns.
3: Yeah.
4: Worst of the weekend, none. Football is back. That's all I'm happy about. All right.
3: Just bumped into McLovin in the hallway. He voted a best of the weekend was Kevin Durant's throwing motion, which I also I noted this earlier in the show, right? There's some zip on the ball. Speaking of zip on the ball, Mississippi State Kamario Taylor. I see the vision. Absolutely. The ball comes out beautifully, so hard, in a way that you've seen with the great Michael Vick is far too old and referenced, but the way the ball explodes out of his hands at that tight spiral, Kamario Taylor, that was yet another best. I'm all best this week, and I agree with you, Ray, that it's all best. Yes, Ray.
4: You think he's going to look good with the Miami Hurricanes in a few years?
3: Yes.

0: A little mean-spirited, but.
1: Oh, man, here we go. All right, so we have proper reactions. The New York Giants, a proper operation, professional operation, coming off the win over Dallas, where they scatabooed right down the throat. They ran the same play four times in a row. Dallas had no answer. That's a headline of the weekend. We have the Chicago Bears scoring 59, most points in their franchise history in a week one by a wide margin, living up to that headline, that bulletin board material their coach put out there. We're going for it. The best offense we can find. Marvin, what's his face?
2: What's your realistic expectation for the Giants?
1: Oh, okay. For the Giants, I think this is a team that needs to believe they're right there with every team in this division because nobody's going to pull away. We know Philadelphia is a strong team and has the great bona fides, but they don't pull away. And yes, they have to be thinking this is a team that can be right there in the playoff conversation. That's the goal. It has to be. There's only four teams in a division. One's already guaranteed to make it. Now you're a wild card, maybe. If you're two or three, you have to. Yes, Marvin.
2: In the Chicago Bears' expectations?
1: Expectation has to be next step. Get to the Super Bowl. It's you've already said you want the best offense. You won the division. You made the playoffs. Yeah, I mean, you can say NFC championship game. That would be fine, but I don't stop at the NFC. Who should say we should only make it to the game before the game? Yes, Ray.
0: You think we're seeing the advantages of having an adult head coach like Whittingham with Michigan turned it around and now Harbaugh with the Giants?
1: I mean, the opposite side of that is what? You're not saying a teenager's running a team, right? You're saying a team is being run by a guy whose emphasis is what? More, less veteran and a little bit less open for interpretation and wearing the chain with the team. I mean, we've seen it always. I think you always want what you didn't have last time. And the Giants haven't had that in a while. I want what I will have right now, and that's Fritzy. Look at this man.
3: Go Broncos.
1: I mean, this is, a hammer to end week one. Headlines of the week. We just went through enough of them for now. We'll get back to some more games. But I need to know, how are you operating right now? What are you working with? What are you expecting your scene to look like tonight? Before you even get to the game, how are you approaching this?
3: I'm very excited. I get a kick out of Andy Reid up till the last I've seen, as of probably minutes ago, that Patrick Mahomes is expected to play. Like, the Broncos think there's a chance that Mahomes is going to come trotting out for the start of the first quarter. It's going to be somebody else. I feel good about things. I like the way, I like the defense. I like the offense. I like some of the things that they've added, running game, adding Waddle. I feel good about it. I'm not expecting any kind of blowout or anything. But I expect Denver to leave Kansas City with a nice division and conference week one win.
1: That's great from the Broncos perspective. I want from the Fritzy perspective. Is it true that you are not allowed to wear your Broncos full uniform and gear tonight as decreed by your better half?
3: Yes. My wife, Jennifer, has informed me, and rightfully so, on more than one of occasion. When I get too dressed up in all kinds of Bronco regalia and I put a John Elway mat or a big Bronco horse head on my head, like, it just does not go well, especially.
1: So you curse the team. You're responsible for it.
3: When they lost 39-20 and 42-10 and 55-10 to the Giants and back then the Redskins and the 49ers, I was crazy all dressed up.
1: You're a superstitious man. I know this about you.
3: Whatever I wear tonight, whether it's this or something along these lines, as the game progresses, if I don't like what's going on, I will start, even if I end up naked, which would be a problem because my wife is
1: all
3: having
1: right,
3: some friends
1: all right.
3: over.
1: Bloop. This is not the show with the mute button here. So the idea is pressure maybe on Patrick Mahomes, not to win tonight, but to get back on the field and to look in certain ways. And pressure on Bo Nix, again, to get back on the field after an injury. But most of all, pressure on the wardrobe of Todd Fritz. That's what I'm hearing right now.
3: Yes, I got to keep it very subdued or else I'm going to be putting a pox on my team if too much orange and blue and horse stuff is on me.
1: How scared are you of Mahomes in the comeback game?
3: I'm a little concerned. I'm more confident in the Broncos and their defense and Zach Allen and Benito and Sertan and all that than what Mahomes can do. But I'm not expecting Mahomes to be limping around or showing any sign of weakness. I'm not buying into that. I think he's going to be just fine, and Denver needs to step up and pretend Mahomes is 100% and the same Mahomes as the Super Bowl years. I hope they have that mentality.
1: Part of me says this is, among one or two teams, the last team I want to play if I'm Patrick Mahomes. coming back from the injury and so much time away. This defense, maybe you could throw the Texans defense in there. Maybe you could throw Brian Flores' defense in Minnesota in there. But this is the one I would like to avoid for as long as possible. And here you are, you get it right away. And then the second part of that is we just heard from Kevin Clark, our guest of the day, the idea that the deep ball may not be there and the running may not be there. And now you're really penning him in. Now, I will say this. I think in the Patrick Mahomes career arc, there's been an evolution over time and he's had success both ways in his career. More gunslinging in those first couple of years and those first Super Bowl appearances. And then that was when Tyreek Hill was on the team. And then a little bit more penned in, which allows him to freestyle to a certain extent. Because when he freestyles, he could try to YOLO it and whip it around and Superman every play. Dylan, did you have something?
4: Yeah, I mean, I still feel like it's Mahomes, in my mind, still gets the Brady treatment, even though he's coming off an injury. And it's, you know, this is not one of the most heralded Chiefs teams of his. But it's like, it's hard to bet against Mahomes no matter what is going on.
1: Kansas City, the 2-point favorite, as people who are inclined to care about that might care about that. Yeah, I just think the Mahomes game needs to evolve. You can't be gunslinging like Brett Favre did for Minnesota in your second to third stop with the Super Bowl on the line, because you should have had already evolved out of that. And I do believe part of Mahomes has. But now you add an injury to the mix, and we'll see how that plays out. Denver Broncos led the NFL in sacks last year. The other plus for Kansas City's offense is bringing in Kenneth Walker III, and that will be a salve in some ways for Patrick Mahomes to be able to rely on a bell cow running back, as they like to say. Bo Nix, talk to me about where you are with Bo today, Fritzy.
3: I feel really good about Bo. I have slight concerns about, the whole ankle and everything. And, you know, you're obviously missing the AFC Championship game. So yeah. That was, you know, serious enough to not be able to get through that game against New England. But, you know, he's supposedly in training camp. And from everything I read, he's good to go. I'm believing Sean Payton and that he's ready to rock and roll and do his thing. And I'm loving what I'm expecting from Jalen Waddle, because we usually didn't throw the ball too deep, and now we have that deep speed threat.
1: Yes, here we are with the we. Speaking of the we, how is your ankle right now, either of your ankles? Would you donate your ankle to Bo Nix should his ankle not be?
3: Does he really want an almost 57-year-old ankle with someone that's about 30, 35 pounds overweight?
1: But the wear and tear on it may not have been a...
3: I think
1: you've been
3: carrying
1: around your whole life.
3: That's true. He's much better for his beat up surgical ankle than anything that I can give him.
1: Week one of the NFL season, where anything is possible. And tonight, anything is possible. You could legitimately tell me either of these teams come out looking a certain way, and I'd be like, well, that's possible. Entirely possible. Marv?
2: There's a team I don't think we've mentioned today, but they have a real shot to do some real damage in the AFC. And I know they beat a bad team. The Jacksonville Jaguars looked really good yesterday. And they won 13 games last year. So they shouldn't sneak up on anybody because they had a really good season. Why don't we care?
1: Week one of the NFL season where anything is possible, but not really so possible for the Cleveland Browns, it appears, this season. Once again. So I think that's exactly where that is. Why did that not make the headlines of the world? It was nice to see Parker Washington moving like he did. And that's a great game from Trevor Lawrence. They're almost a team playing in that division where we have talked to me in January status for them. And please talk to me in January after that 4 o'clock Saturday game that the AFC South is always slotted into no matter what. There are certain teams and that are hard to even make a ruling on after a week one because it's an opponent based. And I think that's the case with them. Texans took a lot of the shine of the Jaguars last year with the run they made in the playoffs and then where we feel their defense is right now. I think that's also part of the equation. But the opposite side of their division has the Titans in it, and that's not making anybody want to talk about games either. So what we learned in week one, though, it's hard to learn maybe from the Trevor Lawrence domination of the Cleveland Browns. Week one has lied to us in the past, recent past, historical past. I am of the opinion, tell me lies, tell me sweet little lies in week one, because I don't care. We haven't talked in 8 months. Please, just talk to me. Give me lies. But I'm going back and thinking again. The Bills beat the Patriots in the 2003 season, 31-0. The Lawyer Malloy. Detroit, 45-0 in the 1991 season, went on to win a Super Bowl. It wasn't that. Last year, I think if you look, the Raiders beat the Patriots in week one last year. Seahawks lost in week one last year. So everything you're feeling today should feel real, should feel it. But I don't know if you have the full picture of a lot of these teams, but I still say it was the Bears for me and the Giants that gave me the closest to a full picture. Dylan, what's on the poll today?
4: Well, we can start with something for tonight's game.
1: Mm-hmm.
4: Maybe get a little idea what the people are thinking. Who's winning tonight, Chiefs or Broncos?
1: Oh, you just want to go straight who you got.
4: Straight up, yeah.
1: Straight up who you got. Operation get Dylan that 50-50. Do you think this could be the 50-50 poll?
4: I think it could be close. It's a 2.5-point spread that's pretty, you know, close to a pick'em, as you can kind of get. That's not a pick'em. And I feel like this will be a pretty even split on where people are, because I think people still trust the Chiefs and Mahomes and Andy Reid, but the Broncos are the Broncos. And like you said, that defense is nothing to laugh at.
1: There we go. Running up the poll. Taking your calls, 877-3-DP-SHOW. Let's go. Let's hear from Trip in Vegas.
5: Hey, Gio. Always good to speak with you all. I got a best of the weekend, a show observation for the first hour, and a question for Marvin. So my best would be the Gamecocks wing against the Cupcake and only paying $550,000 this week instead of $1.3 million last. So I guess we had a coupon. My show observation in the first hour, of course, Horn Dog Fritzy is going to take some woman's sideline or be on her side. And, and then my show question for Marvin is, Marvin, is it just me, or did Mike Tomlin last night look like Omar Epps on steroids?
1: Well, that's a look, I think, that people have pointed out for time immemorial here. Marvin, you will, of course, have the floor on this.
2: Yes, absolutely. And Omar Epps was on a show called House about 15 years ago.
1: Yeah.
2: And somebody on the show, they wrote it into the show that he looked like Mike Tomlin. So that's been a thing that's been going on for probably about 20 years.
1: I liked House. You always thought it could be Lyme disease. It was never Lyme disease. As a Lyme disease guy, I felt like, okay, I wanted my representation, but no. All right. Trip, I know you have a fun rivalry with Fritzy, but that was not what that was about at all. David from Ohio taking calls here on the DP show. Welcome, David.
6: Hey, what's going on, Tony?
1: My man.
6: I got a best of the worst of the weekend. Best, TJ Watt reminding everyone that he still has plenty in the tank. Two sacks, three tackles for a loss, and 35-yard pick six to help my Steelers open the home schedule with a 2013 over those foul pants. And my worst of the weekend's got to be definitely Shane Dallas Cowboys. You spend all offseason telling us this is finally your year. Then you go into MetLife Stadium and lose 28-20. And for Jerry Jones to make it 0-2 in his last two trips to MetLife Stadium. Apparently, the Giants have finally figured out the Cowboys' biggest weakness. Jerry Jones believing the Cowboys are good.
1: Yes, I don't think you're wrong there. That's a great take from David. Aiden from Utah, join us on the program.
7: Tony, good morning, brother. How are you?
1: My man. Thanks for holding the line. Let's talk.
7: I got a best and the worst. Best, college football in general, Texas, Ohio State, Oklahoma State beating Oregon, shutting those ducks up. Worst of the weekend, the post-Matt Ryan Atlanta Falcons have the worse or just as bad quarterback development as the Cleveland Browns. They have Desmond Ridder at one point. Mm. They have Tua Tagovailoa. They drafted Michael Penix, and somehow Cooper Rush is starting.
1: Yeah, that's a little fluky because of injury, but I agree with you there. It's been fits and starts for the Atlanta Falcons, and Kirk Cousins, of course, was part of that. Thanks for the college football heat that you gave us. I'm going to talk some more on the Oregon Ducks when we get back on the other side. Take some more calls, 877-3-DP-SHOW. Come on, it's a call-in show. If we don't take you by 12 o'clock, I'll stay here. I'll call out. I'll call you if you stay on the line, and we'll talk up some sports. More from college coming up next on the Dan Patrick Show.

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24: Saturday, don't miss Notre Dame football in prime time. 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Taking your calls. Hello to everybody watching on Peacock and listening in the 400 stations national and internationally. Had a caller before we went to break talking about Oregon, Oklahoma State. What was that? What a listless performance from Oregon. And from the Oklahoma State side, I mean, we have a field storming. We have a goalpost in a pond on campus, and that is incredible. And this game is about them breaking a losing streak to FBS teams that went on over nearly two dozen games. But for me, this is just about Oregon. How did a team look so lifeless week two of the season after they already got the test the week before from Boise State? Dan Lanning is a motivator. He has made clips talking about making clips or not making clips. He has delivered it. He has walked the walk. I should say talk the talk. And this is the walking the walk part, because you hear those sound bites and they sound great when they're winning. And when there's a loss, you hear those sound bites. And he sounds like Nate Bargatze, actually. His voice sounds like Nate Bargatze when he's talking. But to take that joke even further, and then we lose to Oklahoma State. Why? Nobody knows. Nobody knows. And now, Ray, I'm looking at you because you know Dante Moore was all set to be a top five pick in the draft, top three pick in the draft, stays. And there's, of course, reasons for why you stay, name, image, and likeness, and what you're able to get in your next year in college is certainly strong enough to make the case I'm good where I am. But is the draft status dropping?
25: I know as a general rule of thumb, you kind of want to avoid playing quarterback for the New York Jets. But as a general rule of thumb, I feel like if you're a top five pick, you should just go to the draft regardless, because you never know what can happen the next year. Cade Klubnik for Clemson, supposed to be a top pick and then fell. So I feel like as a general rule of thumb, you should be going out if you're a top five pick.
24: Marvin?
0: this might be a Matt Leinart situation. Remember Matt Leinart, if he was going to come out after his junior year, he would have been easily the number one pick in the draft, and he fell to 10th.
1: Certainly.
0: It's millions of dollars.
1: Yes.
0: So
1: Leinart's situation entirely different, as Leinart was a quarterback who had to be thinking championship and Heisman. And more, it should be thinking that going into a year being number two, that he could get that. Leinart was already at that level. Don't understand how that defense is allowing 33 points a game over 2 weeks. Dan Lanning is a defensive guy. Sounds great. Sounds exactly what you want him to sound like. And now the loss is there. And please, go in your own free time. Play him with the, it was the Deion Sanders, we don't do things for clips, audio versus a Nate Bargatze stand-up and tell me what you're hearing there. It was the result of the weekend that just made you stop. It was one of two top teams to go out, the other being, of course, Ohio State at number one, which is understandable the way Texas came back in that game. But a big week in college football, love talking about that. What do you think of Oklahoma State quarterback Drew Mistemaker, Ray?
25: I think he's unbelievable. He's tall. He fits the bill. And when you look at Oklahoma State, 92 new players here from the transfer portal. I feel like upsets.
1: Wait, what?
25: 92 of 105 players are new for Oklahoma State.
1: Well, I mean, they did. Let's be fair. They did have one win last year.
25: Yeah.
1: That's what you want.
25: They took, they kind of took the Indiana model and found a good team. Not a bad model. Yeah. From Texas, or North Texas, 12-2, took a bunch of those guys, and now they're making a run.
1: Mm-hmm. Marvin?
0: Oklahoma State, they're in that category of, man, we really, really, really want to be great at football. To me, Texas A&M is the one seed as far as we want nothing more than to be a true powerhouse in college football. Then it's Ole Miss, then it's Oklahoma State. When I was younger, I knew the name T. Boone Pickens because he put his entire fortune into making Oklahoma State a really good program. And they had some years. They were really, really good.
1: Yeah, Mike Gundy years. I'm a man. I'm 40. I mean, it's
0: when
1: almost
0: Dez Bryant was
1: we're
0: there,
1: almost at the 40th anniversary of that. That's going to be celebrating at 40. That's an exaggeration. I hear what you're saying. It means a lot to them that they want to get to this level. I think of that with Texas A&M too. You're right. Texas Tech. It means a lot. To get that win, huge. But to me, that's about Oregon and only about Oregon. The way they lost there, unbelievable. Tomorrow's headlines today, gentlemen. I've been waiting for this moment with this crew right here. And I look at Fritzy. And he's wearing that hat. And
2: love the old school logo.
1: The old school logo wins. It really wins. But you can't wear the hat tonight? What are we saying? What can you wear?
2: I can wear the hat, maybe, or a shirt, but when I go with two or more
1: I hope you're wearing a shirt. I hope you're wearing a shirt.
2: Yes, but if it's two or more Bronco things, I'm asking for trouble because I'm overdoing it, and then I'm somehow jinxing the team by wearing too much Bronco stuff, according to my wife.
1: Dylan, are you putting up on the poll Fritz wardrobes?
3: Yes, we were kind of chopping it up about whether or not a grown man head-to-toe in their team's gear is lame or why sports are great.
1: Yeah. Okay. I'm game with that. Let's see what that is.
3: Yeah.
1: I want to take your hand, Dylan, and get you to that 50-50. I'd be so proud if it happened on a show I was sitting in.
3: This could be it. This might be a fairly even split.
1: The TV show Seinfeld, which is a million years old to someone like you, Dylan.
3: I love Seinfeld.
1: Oh, you do? Yeah. Okay. So now you know when Kramer was trying to get the gas tank to get to exactly as close to E, just rotting, flying as high as you can. That's what that 50-50 poll feels like. When you get it, there's nothing better. Tomorrow's headlines today. All right, Fritzy.
2: I know they dropped the stadium name, but I'm going to have some fun with it anyway. Yeehaw! No horsing around. KC crushed by Orange.
1: Yep, you had fun with it. Okay. Did it work, everybody?
2: Yeehaw!
1: Okay. You think you need to be a mile high to come up with that joke, too, to begin with. Tomorrow's headlines today, Dylan.
3: Welcome Mahomes.
1: Yep.
3: Chiefs dominated era.
2: Easy.
3: Yeah.
1: Okay.
3: What's up, Todd?
1: But the game's not in Kansas City, right?
2: No,
1: I'm sorry. Yes, the mile high. Just threw myself off. Marvin.
0: Super Bowl.
1: Super Bowl. So you're going straight to the Super Bowl. We just said it's Reaction Monday that we're going to do it proper and keep things cool under here on this show. and you go in Super Bowl with one win.
0: I think you were speaking for yourself. But as far as me, I'm here to overreact. And on top of that, it just plays off of Bo Nix and his name.
1: Oh, yeah, of course.
0: Super Bowl.
1: You know, I don't think we made enough of Bo Nix's name, which is outstanding, right?
0: Sir Nix-a-Lot.
1: Love it. Love it. Bo, and he was quarterbacking Auburn. I mean, a guy with from Bo named Auburn. I mean, Bo Knows and Tecmo Bo. And we have all these great. I don't think we're playing enough with the name Bo Nix. I did Around the Horn all those years. Phillies had a catcher named JT Realmuto. Realmuto? And I never, it was one of my biggest regrets in television. How did I not play up Realmuto? He and I should be hanging out. Go ahead, Fritzy.
2: And if the New York Knicks can win the championship, why not Bo Nix and the Broncos and get two Knixes winning the whole thing? Is that a stretch? Maybe a little bit.
1: I would Nix that. Yeah.
2: Oh, I see what you did.
3: There you go.
1: Ray, give it to me. What are you saying? Tomorrow's headlines today.
25: Chiefs turn back clock, win Monday Night Football with fireworks.
1: Okay.
25: Not a lot of puns in there, but.
1: Yeah, no, just sometimes it has to be straight ahead. It doesn't always have to be headless body found on the topless bar.
25: I'm a real journalist.
1: Mm-hmm. Yeah. All right, Marvin, you got your headlines, today's headlines tomorrow or tomorrow's headlines today? Did we do this?
0: Yeah.
1: Super Bowl.
0: Or okay. If they win late in the nix of time.
2: Look at you. Mm-hmm. Loving both of those.
1: Okay. Predictions for the game. Fritzy.
2: 27-23 Denver.
1: Dylan.
3: 17-13 Kansas City.
1: Okay, so you're going opposite the trend of offense here.
3: Yeah.
1: So that would bookend the week, you know, with some sluggish or at least more defensive. And then the Sunday would have been the, as we saw, the offensive day. Marvin.
0: 31-20 Broncos.
1: Mm-hmm. Ray.
25: 31-28 Chiefs.
1: Okay. AFC West is going to continue to be a cauldron, and tonight's game goes a long way. I like a week one rival, division rival matchup. We saw that with Minnesota and Green Bay. We saw that with the Giants and the Cowboys, Philly and Washington. Yes, Marvin.
0: I know you weren't here, but going back to the international game, my biggest pet peeve, international games should never be division matchups.
1: Yeah, that one's a bridge too far or a flight too far for me, so to speak. I agree with you on that. But a nice mix to start week one is what you want. I'm back to a game from earlier today. One of the headlines for me is the rule that I didn't know was a rule, and I've only been watching football for my entire life. And we went through the room here, and we had 5-0. We were not aware of the call in the Detroit-New Orleans game with Jared Goff throwing, being contacted, the ball going backwards in the throwing motion, but his intention was to throw it forward, and therefore, it's an incomplete pass. We've added Big Day Ray to us. Big Day, make a ruling.
25: I had no idea that was a rule. I'm a Lions fan, so I think it's the right call, but at the same time, I had no idea that was
1: a rule. You're a Lions fan, you think it's the right call. You know, Dan Campbell didn't even think he wanted to make a ruling on it. He thinks they got away with that one.
25: Playing it smart.
1: Dylan, you were watching it during our break, which is great research. I like that.
3: I was, and I. The more I watch it, the more I don't understand how that ruling came down. Like, that to me is a fumble. That's a Saints touchdown all day. It should be.
1: I'm going to speak old man for you for a second, but growing up, there were two quarterbacks of my youth who were famous in my mind for this play. They seem to lack, it's not just peripheral vision, but it's rear vision, right? Eyes in the back of that. It was two great quarterbacks too. Jim Kelly and Dave Craig, the two quarterbacks that I'm thinking of that had a very odd, Fritzy, you remember this? They just had an odd occurrence where it happened to them, in my mind, more than the average quarterback that they didn't sense that Bruce Smith was breathing down their neck.
2: Yes, that sounds familiar.
1: And they got popped and the ball came out, and it's always a fumble. It's always a fumble. If their hand was going forward, it's always a fumble when the ball goes backwards. And I'm living in a world now where they're invoking intention, which is one of the most important words in my life. I intend to do this. It's the things I've intended to go forward in my life that do not actually make it that far to me. This is every quarterback intends to throw the ball forward. Every quarterback intends to not turn over the ball. If intention was involved, we would never have a turnover of any kind. Yes, Dylan.
3: Yeah, if you lose the game, do you go, well, our intention was to win, so technically we won.
1: Exactly, right. So the intention, that part of it, I don't get it. I don't see this holding up. I see too many people in football being like, wait, what? This was a surprise to everybody. We put it in an email to the NFL. When did this happen? How did this happen? Haven't heard back on that yet. But this game goes to overtime. It doesn't go to overtime if that touchdown on the field after the fumble holds up. And then it goes to overtime. And we had that instance where the Saints won the coin toss, made every analytically smart decision, only to have it all make their life even more difficult when they were put to the test to make the call to go for two to win the game because of 1 minute left in regulation and not wanting to give the ball back to Detroit. They did everything they were supposed to do by the analytics and by the gameplay. They didn't finish the two-point conversion. They lose the game. Never happens without this intentional throwing the ball forward. One of the games of week one that maybe we'll look back on and say, well, this led to a rule change. Taking your calls real quick, 877-3-DP-SHOW. Who do we have here? Jarrett in Vegas, best and worst of the weekend, my friend.
4: Tony, before good to talk to you.
1: Great to talk to you.
4: Tomorrow's headline today.
1: Oh, give me that.
4: Vote on Dylan's poll question. Mm-hmm. Chiefs Broncos a tie keeps Raiders atop. So there's that one.
1: Predicting the tie. I like the way this is a man. You're in Vegas and you're predicting the tie. What is that like? Putting a ball on double zero. What are you doing here? Wow.
4: 0-0 in overtime because they can't make a decision. I don't like either of those teams. And so I have a good, better, best, actually. My good is the Raiders win. That's why they're in first place, obviously. My better is Ashton Jeanty. His 100 yards and two touchdowns mean the Raiders can rely on the run, which brings me to the best of the weekend, is Kirk Cousins. Mm-hmm. And what I mean by that is all the experts are saying that if they keep winning, Kirk keeps playing. Well, what if they win despite Kirk Cousins? I mean, to me, one of the best case scenarios would be a week four against the Kansas City Chiefs, 3-interception, 12-10 win over the Kansas City Chiefs. But
1: all right, so he throws 3 picks, but you still win the game by 2. I see what you're doing there, Jared. You're trying to get to a world where Fernando Mendoza is the quarterback of this team while they're still somehow 8-0 or whatever you think. I would say let's keep it real. Week one is week one. You are who you are. You got to win. That's great. You beat the Dolphins, which, I mean, you beat the Dolphins. This division is great, and it's going to be coming at you. And Jeanty, I think you can feel a little bit better. It seemed to be a little bit more burst from Jeanty, and he was in the receiving game prominently. I mean, that took him a long time to get that season started last year. And the Raiders schedule, Ray, do you have that for us?
25: Yes, I do. So they got to go to the Chargers next, mm-hmm. then the Saints, who were head-to-head with the Lions pretty good, Chiefs, Patriots, Bills, Rams, and then the Jets. Not an easy schedule.
1: Mm-hmm. Mm-hmm. Zach from Knoxville. Let's go to the phones here. Zach on Bears hype. Do I have this right? I'm excited about this.
5: Hey, DP. I'm so programmed to say, hey, DP. Hey, PR. Thanks for taking my call.
1: My man.
5: The Dolphins of 2023 put up 70 points, and we see where Mike McDaniel is now. Mm. So I just wanted to get your take on, do you think that Pauly could be having some vibes of like, hey, Ben Johnson's kind of throwing all of his cards a little too early just to get some hype points in week one?
1: Mm-hmm. That's certainly where Pauly was. Push the brakes, Pauly Paps. He wanted to slow it down, tamp it down. Let's not get ahead of ourselves. Ben Johnson's not playing it like that. I don't think Caleb Williams is playing like that. I don't think the team is playing it like that. 59, yes. Yes, Miami scored 70 on a team that did not, well, we know they didn't win the Super Bowl. They did make the playoffs that year. They were very solid offense. Check out the poll, Dylan, on where we are with Paulie.
3: Well, quick update on our recent poll, a grown man head to toe in their team's gear is lame or why sports are great. Mm. We are very close to 50-50. 53%
1: are in favor of Fritzy?
3: No, they say lame.
1: Oh, okay. But 47%,
3: right?
1: Are in favor of Fritzy. Let's see if we can get that up. So the poll is there. Is Fritzy lame for wearing
24: Broncos gear and fighting his better half for the chance to wear more gear on tonight's game. But Bears hype. Pauly is trying to tamp it down. Is that for self-preservation? We understand why. We have it all. But can you get excited about this Bears team? Where are we on that poll?
3: Actually, the people would agree with that. 58% say that he should embrace it. Which
24: embrace!
3: I think we kind of all agree on to some degree. Like,
24: well, not our caller right there, and I do appreciate that call. I understand it. We all have our historic wounds. But you have to acknowledge when something looks different instead of just feels different. Caleb Williams looks different. He looks different than Caleb Williams even last year, the completion percentage, the way they're running the ball. I mean, it wasn't like it's just airing it out downfield. Some of Drake May's offense last year going downfield and getting those, was that going to be found every game, every year? Running the football is a little bit more reliable in the way they did. There's a lot to like about the Bears at 59, but there's also a lot to just embrace it too. You don't have to say they're going to win the Super Bowl and be the best offense ever. Just embrace the win. We're going to be back for the bottom of the show here on DP Show. Tony Reale filling in. A little time for more calls. I want to take more calls. That was a promise I made to the viewers today. 877-3-DP-SHOW. 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
8: The Giants making a statement on Sunday Night Football in John Harbaugh's first game as coach. They posted a 28-20 home win over the Cowboys. 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
8: DP show, last chance to get some calls in or just hang out there and I'll call you after the show's over if we have some time to talk it up. Week one of the NFL season, week two of the college football season, the Monday after is one of the great things, but two stories I wanted to give attention to right now, fellas, that happened this weekend, and that's part of the problem. U.S. Open Finals, yesterday specifically, the men's finals, 2 p.m. Eastern in Queens, New York, and that, to me, is like trying to have a nice warm conversation, a beautiful conversation with a friend you haven't seen while you're at a Slipknot concert. Because the NFL is a guy banging a clown, banging drums as loud as they possibly can, banging garbage cans, and you can't hear. Yeah, I mean, it's just, that should be Monday afternoon to see Sasha Zverev versus Ben Shelton. An American makes one of the great runs in recent history and could have had one of the great moments in American men's tennis of the last 40 years. And it's both lost to the NFL cacophony. And I know, yeah, we're an international sport. Yeah, but you're in New York at this moment. This is the U.S. Open. It's a tough ask for me to ask American fans to tune in there. And what more of a case do we need that this was a tournament won by Zverev, who didn't know he won the tournament for 10 seconds? One of those funny moments that happens in sports. He's very focused. He didn't know that he won and then he drops to the floor. U.S. Open men's final should be starting right now as we sign off. We should be throwing it there. The other was Team USA Women World Cup Championship. Ever since the dawn of the dream team, it's almost like we ask our national teams to have dream team-like moments. Either complete another destruction or highlights to go at the wazoo, or whatever it is. And we even got that most recently with Steph and the night-night game. This whole tournament was, I would call, a team victory. You know, a program win. And that's okay sometimes, too. The story was not Asia Wilson not playing. The story was not Caitlin Clark not starting. Or, I mean, she put up a great plus-minus in her time, and she was great. Breanna Stewart was the MVP and leading scorer was Jackie Young and the team. It was a program win, and that's allowed. Absolutely. Fritzy, yeah, what do you got?
10: I got to go back one, two. How do you not know it's match point in a major championship? It's not like you're batting in the fifth inning and you thought it was ball four and you start walking to first base and the umpire thought I was only ball three. This is a championship in tennis. It was beyond
8: me. And now
10: me.
8: The tennis player from high school comes out here. This is Todd, the tennis player.
10: I thought he was joking for a second because they usually fall to the ground or they have some kind of moment and they run, you know, they shake hands and they run up.
8: Perhaps he was taking Paulie's advice to temper himself a little bit and you know, and he missed and he was focused. You know, I believe the women's final, Rybakina and Sabalenka, was decided because of cooler heads prevailing over hot headed. So Zverev had a cooler head in his instance. There it worked for Rybakina to defeat Sabalenka. But I hear what you're saying. Yeah, you should know.
10: Even a little
8: crowd should know. The announcer was saying it in the stadium, you just won, and he's still not reflecting. And then when he registers, he falls to the ground. It's a sweet moment, but it's just for me a little bit on the nose when you consider this happened again, and it always has. It does. This is not a new thing against week one of the NFL.
10: I'm a little offended if you're Ben Shelton. Like, not only did you beat me, you didn't even realize that you beat me. You didn't even know what the score was or what point.
8: He was very, very kind and diplomatic, and they are friends with Zverev and Shelton, and you know, he dialed up a great tournament. Ben Shelton is an American playing at the U.S. Open and got to the final. And can't take that away from him. Taking your calls, 877-3-DP-SHOW. Still looking for some best and worst. Blake from New Orleans, you're on.
11: Hey, good morning. I wanted to say that two things can be true. One, the optics of Sark were not great. Mm-hmm. But also, those are the two most unnecessary interviews in sports. Coach, what would you like to do for the second half? Well, Holly, we need to clean up the penalties and stop hurting ourselves. We need to take care of the football and just keep fighting for 30 more minutes. And then after the game, it's, how do you feel, coach? Mm-hmm. It's like, you've become so dang proud of these kids. They just didn't stop fighting. You're not getting any substance. So, like, the outcry is a little ridiculous.
8: Mm-hmm. Blake from New Orleans there. We've heard that criticism before. I have space in my ears for all those things. I do think my takeaway from all this is, Texas is going to be a little bit of with an edge, you know? That's going to be all right. What do we learn, Fritzy?
10: Don't adjust your standings. The Cardinals, Jets, and Raiders are all 1-0.
8: Wow. Mm-hmm. It's unbelievable, honestly, if you think about it. Well, I learned the Watt brothers have hamburger helper gloves his hands. That's what I learned. I saw that today. Gentlemen, Big Day Ray, Todd Fritzy, Dylan Grady, Marvin Prince, and Paul Pabst, and Mario behind the glass. Thank you so much for welcoming me again. Dan Patrick back tomorrow on the Dan Patrick Show. I'm Tony Reale. Have a wonderful week, everybody.
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0: Oh, the Gators, the Noles, the Bulls. We'll get to college football stuff tomorrow. Today is going to be all about the Tampa Bay Buccaneers. I'll squeeze in the Tampa Bay Rays. They clinched a playoff spot this weekend. So lots to talk about on this. I guess we could call it Overreaction Monday. There's certainly a lot of overreactions out there. We'll talk about that, of course. Before we get into too many things on my show, I'd like to talk about just something I heard on the Pat and Aaron show this morning. Tim, I don't know how much of the... by the way, good afternoon, Tim. How are you doing on this Monday?
1: I'm feeling fantastic because guess what, Nick? The season's over. We're done. No more football, right? Is that how it goes?
0: Now we're just getting going. Although maybe sometimes we feel like we wish the season was over because there were some moments yesterday that were just painful to watch. But real quick, on the Pat and Aaron show this morning, probably one of the best calls I've ever heard. A guy called in. It was one of the the Baker Mayfield haters who were pretty loud today, and rightfully so. If you felt Baker Mayfield shouldn't have been paid, right now you're winning the argument. You look like the smarter one in the room. I'm not going to go that far here on week number one, but some people are. And one caller called into the Pat and Aaron show and said that he called One Buck Place to tell the front office not to pay Baker. He said he didn't get anybody from the front office, but he did get a hold of like a receptionist, and he let the receptionist know to pass the message up to the front office not to pay Baker Mayfield. Could you imagine answering the phones at One Buck Place and you got some moron on here like trying to get to Jason Light so he can tell Jason Light not to sign Baker Mayfield? I mean,
1: that's unbelievable.
0: It's one thing to be a fan. It's another to actually call. Look, I've been a fan of sports my entire life. I can't say I've ever called a team office to tell them not to sign or to help them with any decision. I've never done something like that.
1: You can never say Tampa Bay is not a passionate sports town.
0: No, there's definitely some passionate fans. That is for sure. 888-388-0957 is the number. You want to talk about the Buccaneers today. My question for you right out of the gate, because I've seen it on social media. I heard it on the airwaves this morning. It feels like there are two different people we are blaming for what happened yesterday in week number one. It is either Baker Mayfield or it is Todd Bowles. Those are the two names that I am seeing the most get blamed. And for me, I put the blame on Baker Mayfield. I thought the defense was actually pretty good, especially on the back end. I was impressed with the secondary. They did some pretty good things. Unfortunately, that elite pass rush that everybody kept telling me was going to be so good was awful. And that's why I always say when it comes to preseason and training camp, be careful with what you consume, what you read, what you hear, what you take in, because

0: my biggest problem with preseason and training camp is it's always positive. It's too positive. And I hate being the negative person, but I was, go ahead and call me Negative Nick. I was Negative Nick during the preseason, and I was Negative Nick during training camp because I did say, look, there's a lot of articles here hyping you up how good this defensive line is going to be. Let's wait until we actually see it. Because every year we build up somebody, whether it's Kyle Trask, whether it's Reuben Bain, there's always a story that gets inflated. And then you get to the regular season and things don't appear to be what we've been talking about for the last month and a half. The defensive line did not live up to the hype at all. Now, it is 1 week. Don't want to overreact to that 1 week. But out of all the quarterbacks from week one per PFF, Joe Burrow was the least pressured quarterback in week number one. The defensive line has to be better. The secondary, not bad. Jamar Chase only had 12 yards. Higgins and Chase combined for 71 total yards. That's a win in my book. Unfortunately, you had the tight ends just destroying you. The one thing that I am upset with Todd Bowles is he told us that the best part of this defense was actually going to be the middle linebackers. And Josiah Trotter had a hell of a debut. Have no issues with Josiah Trotter. Alex Anzalone was awful. That was one of the worst games I have seen Alex Anzalone play since he was a New Orleans Saint. And he was horrible in coverage. He was horrible against the run. He was horrible in pretty much every aspect of the game. We thought he was going to be an upgrade to Levante David. He was not. Now, Baker Mayfield, on the other hand, he gave up 3 fumbles. The team had 4 total. The Bengals scored 17 points off turnovers. 10 of those points were on drives that started in Buccaneers territory. That is why I'm putting this game on Baker Mayfield, not on Todd Bowles. I walked away with that game, if you want some positivity, feeling pretty damn good about the defense. Because the secondary, we've talked about them being the weak link this entire time, and they played a lot of that game without Jacob Parrish. I was actually impressed. Benjamin Morrison, big play behind the line of scrimmage, knocking Chase down. Now, after he made that play, he also gave up a big pass to T. Higgins on 3rd down. I really don't put that on Benjamin Morrison. There was a blitz called. Blitz didn't get home, and they could not get to Joe Burrow unless they blitzed. And even then, they weren't getting to him. But that was the only way they could even get pressure on him. Diaby and Reuben Bain, where were they? You never heard their names called at all until at the end when they started to get criticized on the broadcast. They were bad. Like, really, really bad. I don't know what I was disappointed in more. The play from our outside linebackers on the pass rush, which wasn't there, or Baker in the turnovers. Probably Baker in the turnovers because he's more experienced. He talked all that talk in the offseason wanting more money. He got more money. I supported that decision. I still do. Right now, I look a little silly. Hopefully, Baker can bounce back. But this loss is squarely on him. You make an incredible play that only Baker can make, and then he fumbles it as he's walking into the end zone. That is the prime example of, in one play, all of the reasons you love Baker Mayfield and all of the reasons you hate Baker Mayfield, all in one play. Not many quarterbacks can get out of the pressure he was under in that situation, get through the line of scrimmage and into the end zone. Unfortunately, he ruined a great play moment that would have had me coming on the air today going, that's why you paid this man. Plays like that. And unfortunately, I can't do that today because the other crowd of folks who believe he shouldn't have been paid, they look at that play and go, that's why we shouldn't have paid him $55 million. How many people yesterday probably watched the TV and went, that's not the play of a $55 million quarterback? I will say this. He doesn't get paid $55 million until next year. What's he at right now? $33 million? He played like a $33 million quarterback last year. Could have won you yesterday. Could have won you the game, but he also cost you the game. And that is kind of what it's like with Baker Mayfield. It's a little bit of a roller coaster. When the roller coaster's going smooth, he's a fun watch. But when it's bad, it is bad. And there is just absolutely no excuse for three turnovers from one player in a football game. That was the most, between him and Bucky, four turnovers, four fumbles lost. That is the most since they got blown out by Atlanta back in what, 2013? 2014? One of those years. You guys remember that game. It was brutal. Jameis Winston wasn't even part of that team. A Jameis Winston team didn't fumble the ball as many times as the Buccaneers did yesterday. So for those of you putting the blame on Bulls, I can't do that today. I put it solely on Baker Mayfield. I guess I shouldn't say just on Baker. There's a lot of reasons they didn't come out on top. He was the biggest reason. I guess I'll go 75% Baker, and I'm going to go, let me go 70% Baker, his fault. The turnovers are inexcusable. Giving Cincinnati the ball in your territory just cannot happen. Fumbles on back-to-back drives cannot happen. Not to an offense like that. You can get away with that kind of stuff when you're playing maybe a lesser opponent, but not a team that's expected to go to the playoffs who has a quarterback like Joe Burrow and all the weapons they have. You cannot win a football game that way. Hell, even against bad teams, it's hard to win football games giving the ball away like this offense did. But I'll put 70% of this blame on Baker Mayfield. I put 20% blame on this defensive line. I thought they were just as underwhelming as Baker Mayfield. And I'll go with the other 10. Is that my math correct here? 70, 80? No, I'm still at 90. No, I went 20 on
1: you said 70, 20.
0: The other 10 goes 10. To the O-line.
1: Yeah.
0: I thought the offensive line, I thought they were okay at times. Baker absolutely holds on to the ball too long. And some of those, that sack fumble when he got hit from the backside, he's got to know that he's had the ball for 5 seconds. And I understand he trusts his blind side because Tristan Wirfs is over there. But when you have the ball for five, your internal clock has to kick in. That was a really bad game by Baker Mayfield. It was a really bad game by the defensive line and the offensive line. We believed going into the season, actually, I shouldn't say we. A lot of people believed that this team was going to win in the trenches. I thought they would on the offensive side. So far, I stand correct on the defensive side. Until I see a good pass rush, I'm not crowning this defensive line as anything. They are far from elite. They're far from mid, as the kids would say. They were bad. And that has to change, or this will be a long season. But those are just some of the takeaways I have from that game. And I'll ask you guys, and I'll open up the phones, and we'll open up the text line. You putting more of the blame on Baker, or are you putting more of the blame on Bulls? The Bulls, boo birds are always going to be there. But going from off of calls this morning and what I see on social media, those are the two candidates I'm seeing the most get the blame, and I want to know where you're at. And if you say Todd Bowles, I need to know why. Explain yourself. And if you say Baker Mayfield, I need to know why. Explain yourself. Although I think with Baker, you don't have to explain as much. If you are putting the game on Todd Bowles, then I need you to explain yourself a little bit more and try to make me understand why. 888-388-0957 is the number to call. Tim will be the first one you hear. He'll put you through to me, and we're going to make great radio today. On the text line, 82945, Bartow 4 DA text line. Start your text with DAE. We'll take your calls, and we will read your text coming up. Tim, your thoughts on the game yesterday?
1: Yeah, I disagree with you. I think more of the offensive line, like I said last week, going into this game, was a massive issue. Now, of course, Baker's the one that had the ball, fumbled the ball. That makes a lot of sense. But at the same time, the old line was a freaking sieve, forcing Baker to run up and do all of that that stuff that forced him to fumble the ball.
0: All right, we're going to talk about the Bucs. We're going to talk about Baker. We're going to talk about Todd Bowles. Phones are ringing, 888-380-957. 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
5: Looking at some slowdowns right now, westbound on I-4 between 21st Street and 275. Traffic on 275 and I-75 is currently up to speed. No major delays to report right now for those who need to travel across the Howard Franklin Bridge or the Courtney Campbell Causeway. If you see any major traffic problems, just make sure to call the traffic tip line at 866-545-9595. With traffic, I'm Samantha Canning.
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3: We are live on an Overreaction Monday. I gave you my thoughts on the game. We're talking about, do you blame Baker more or Bowles? Because listening to the airwaves this morning, to the Pat and Aaron show, felt like the callers that they had, it was one or the other. Looking at social media, feels like it's kind of been one or the other. For me, it is on Baker Mayfield. I put a big part of the blame of this game on him. I also put it on the pass rush. I thought it was awful, an awful display from the pass rush. I don't know. I think Baker was more of a disappointment because you expected better. I expected some sort of improvement from last year. Instead, it felt exactly like last year. Now, I would say maybe the rest of Tampa Bay feels the defensive line was more disappointing because all offseason you felt Reuben Bain and Yaya Diaby were going to be these double-digit sacks and break all these records, and the D-line was going to be elite. And I did say many times, pump the brakes on that. Everything you read out of training camp, it's always positive. Everybody's going to win the Super Bowl. Let's wait till these guys play against real competition. It was bad yesterday. And then I put a little bit of a blame on the offensive line, too. I don't think they were at their best. But I also thought their quarterback put them in a lot of bad situations holding on to the ball too long. A lot of text messages about not playing in preseason. I totally disagree with that. A lot of star players didn't practice or didn't play in the preseason. Brock Purdy looked pretty good in week one, had to travel all the way across the globe, didn't play at all in preseason. He was fine. Trevor Lawrence didn't play in preseason. He looked fine. Jared Goff didn't play in preseason. He looked fine. Let's look at Josh Allen. He played just as many snaps in the preseason. He had no problem scoring against the best defense in the Houston Texans. To me, it has nothing to do with the preseason games. They had two joint practices, which is more than most teams had. To me, those are better than games. And I know Tom Brady said you can't replicate a game ever. A preseason game isn't a real game. You're going up against a lot of talent that won't be in the NFL. Those scrimmages between two teams, yes, it's happening at practice. Those were starters. That's as close to a game as you can get. I believe those are closer to real games than an actual preseason game itself. So to me, this has nothing to do with preseason. I'm not trying to play my players in preseason because the moment one of them gets hurt, then all of us are bitching today that we lost yesterday because blankety blank blank got hurt during preseason. Todd Bowles is a moron for playing him in preseason. That, to me, that's not the thing. You went up against a team that typically starts off slow on offense. And guess what? Their offense wasn't that good. Your offense was just worse, giving their offense great field position. All of the things that were supposed to be good yesterday were bad for the Bucs. In the areas where they were supposed to be bad, they were actually pretty good. So your thoughts on everything that transpired yesterday. Who are you blaming more? Todd Bowles, Baker Mayfield? I say Baker for week one. And the folks that didn't want to pay him, well, guess what? You are currently leading the debate right now, and you are in the lead. I don't think the debate is over, but you currently are in the lead right now and probably feeling a little good about yourself and tooting your horn. But Baker did not play at the level he should have played yesterday. When you sign a new deal and you cause commotion in training camp, and by the way, I supported you. You make me look bad, and that's fine, but you made yourself look real bad. Baker had a really bad weekend, not just in the game. That was an all-around big blow to Baker. To cause that scene, demand more money, the confidence that you had, and then to start it off the way you did. Not to mention, like, 49% of his passes, I believe, were at or behind the line of scrimmage. This is a team that I thought would be able to go downfield a little bit more. Let's go to Blake in Tampa. What's up, Blake? Got you on the Nick Wise Show.
4: Hey, Nick. How you doing?
3: I'm doing all right.
4: I'm just calling in to agree with you about the Baker Mayfield issue. You know, we're paying this dude $55 million a year, tying him to be the third highest paid quarterback in the NFL. and this isn't a random one-game issue for him. He's been tied for fumbles each of the last two seasons, and people are blaming the headset and the offensive line. At the end of the day, you give up three fumbles, basically hand Cincinnati 17 points, and you lose by one possession. I don't see how it can fall on anybody else.
3: No, I'm with you, Blake. That was a terrible performance. Appreciate the call. And yeah, it did kind of sound like Baker was trying to blame the headset a little bit here. Here's his comments in the post game.
5: No, we had some headset issues for quite a while, in and out, which it's not an excuse, but when they're testing them on the sidelines and they work perfectly fine, then you get out to in between the hashes and it's not working. It's unfortunate, but it wasn't the whole time, just kind of first drive for sure. And then sporadically throughout the rest of the game. But yeah, we need to get in and out of the huddle quicker.
3: So he didn't totally blame it on there, but he kind of alluded to it. And I'm sure it was a little bit of a pain in the ass. I would like to know, did Cincinnati have any of those problems? Because I didn't hear the broadcast mention it. So could there have been some in-game faulty stuff going on? Wouldn't put it past it. But you got to get through it. Is that why you dropped the ball at the 4-yard line? Because you couldn't hear Zach Robinson screaming in your headset to hang on to the ball? Because I doubt it. Let's go to Phil in Lakewood Ranch. What's up, Phil?
6: Hey, how you doing?
3: I'm good. How are you?
6: Good. My biggest beef is, okay, so you're talking about, you know, Baker holding on to the ball. I'd really like to know how many seconds he held on to it, if we can get that information.
3: I believe on that play where he lost and got, when he got the sack from behind and fumbled it, it was around 5 seconds. I believe they replayed that on the broadcast. Five seconds is a lot.
6: That's pretty long. But, I mean, he's not used to getting basically steamrolled from his blind side. I mean, is Tristan playing with an injury that we don't know about or something? I mean, what's going on?
3: It was 5 seconds. How long do you want Tristan Wirfs to hold up an NFL pass rusher? 5 seconds is, I don't care if you're the best offensive lineman in the world. I mean, the sack and fumble there came, he got all the way around to the backside and around Tristan. That's how much time he had. He essentially ran to his own end zone and back up. I mean, Baker has to get the ball out of his hands. Tristan's not playing with an injury. It just, Baker has no internal clock and he held onto that ball for too long.
6: So is it a new offense he's trying to learn? I mean, what is it, his first read, second read, third read? I mean, what's going on in his head?
3: I have no idea. He pump faked it a couple times, and then he just held on to it. He didn't fire it. And when he was getting the ball out of his hands, they were dump-off passes all day. Like I said, it was like 40. I think it was 49% of his passes were at or behind the line of scrimmage. That's a lot. There was not a lot. I think his longest pass air yards was like 10 yards. And I think it was a little bit more than that. I think he had like four passes over 10 air yards. I don't have the numbers in front of me, but the majority of the game was played behind the line of scrimmage. Let's go to Keith in Tampa. We got our first Blame Bulls call, I believe. What's up, Keith?
7: Oh, no, Nick. I'm not calling to blame Coach Bulls. I'm one of the guys who were like, oh, you know, they're going to say, I told you so, but I don't want to be saying I told you so because Baker's my quarterback and I want to support him. But, like, you know, I always catch you during lunch, man, and you had a lot of topics like, hey, what are we going to do? What are we going to do? And I was constantly always saying, you know, it's the nature of the NFL, either through the draft or through free agency, I do believe the Bucs would be okay. So that's just my point with Baker. But if I said, Nick, before the game last week, hey, man, the defense is only going to give up 26 points. They're going to have a pick six, and the offense is going to have 4 turnovers, 2 of which are going to be in plus territory. We would all probably assume that the Bucs would win. Baker Mayfield single-handedly lost this game yesterday. The defense, we have to play complementary football. So, you know, the Bucs come out, we hit the field goal. The defense made a 3-and-out, a stop. Baker comes out, boom, turns the ball over. And the thing about all 3 of Baker's fumbles, it's not on the offensive line. Like you said, it was 4.6 seconds that he held on to the ball. The whole line surrounded Baker. Joe Burrow, his average is 2.2 to 2.5 seconds of release. So to hold on to that ball for 4.6 seconds and to not have the situational awareness to put two hands on the ball from an eight-year veteran, I think is a problem. More so, since he's been with the Bucks, he has 51 turnovers, the most in the NFL. But guess what? Since he's come in the league in 2018, because of yesterday, he's got the most turnovers out of all quarterbacks, 125. But I think we're going to be okay because we have Cleveland next week. I'm going to say this. If Baker doesn't get it together, we are not going to be able to go to the next stage. The positive note is Todd Bowles' defense. They kept us in the game yesterday. The pick six brought it back to within one score, making a stop and getting a score, holding Cincinnati to crucial field goals to keep us within one and two scores, so we even had a chance to win the game. And then once again, Baker Mayfield with the ball in his hands in the fourth quarter when we're driving to be back within a one-score game to fumble, and the defense still comes and holds, and we have the field goal. Now, yes, the one thing we didn't do yesterday was rush the quarterback well. But like I said, numbers matter. Joe Burrow averages 2.2 to 2.5 seconds in getting rid of that ball, and our game plan worked. We held T. Higgins and the top two wide receiver in check. Of course, there's going to be a guy who gets open because, like, their tight end.
3: Yeah, Gesicki on the day, Keith. The middle linebackers, which we've seen so many times here in Tampa Bay, appreciate your call, struggle in coverage. Anzalone was so bad in all facets of the game yesterday. And, yeah, Gesicki dominated you. If you would have told me that they'd hold Ja'Marr Chase to 12 yards, I would have thought the Bucs won this football game. I think that's what's one of the most disappointing statistics to me is you wasted a great game plan against one of the best wide receivers in the NFL, holding him to 12 yards on just two catches. All right, we'll continue talking about the Bucs, Baker Mayfield, the Todd Bowles stuff. Who are you blaming for yesterday? Your thoughts on the game overall? Your calls and texts will resume when we return in 3 minutes.
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18: Swing a line drive down the left field line towards the corner. This one, it's good! It's good! Evan Longoria has just hit the Rays to the American League.

0: Overreaction Monday. It is the Nick Wise Show. It is all Buccaneers right now. We are talking about the loss that took place in Cincinnati yesterday. I did have them losing this game. I didn't expect them to win, but I didn't expect them to lose the way that they did. You know, if a couple plays go their way, like Baker holding on to the football, they're probably walking out of Cincinnati with a win. Overall, I thought the defense was impressive. You held Ja'Marr Chase to just 12 yards. And if you can hold one of the best receivers to just 12 yards, you would think that this team would have won the football game.
1: Don't forget, the Bucs didn't even punt yesterday, too.
0: All right, let me add that to it. Ja'Marr Chase, only 12 yards. The Buccaneers never punted and still lost. I also read a stat. This is kind of interesting. I didn't double check it. It's a count that I think I can trust. Although we could do quick math, Tim, if you wanted to verify it. I don't think we have to, but I was told that out of all the divisions in the NFL, no division scored more points than the NFC South, and all four teams lost.
1: That's hilarious.
0: Because the Saints put up, what, 30? Buccaneers put up 20. What was the final score?
1: 27.
0: 27.
1: Yep. The Panthers put up
0: like 39, even though they still lost by 20.
1: Mm-hmm.
0: And then Atlanta obviously sucked. But I read a stat that the NFC South scored the most points and still...
1: Went 0-4. You know what? Not for nothing, though. I was actually very relieved after the Bucs game to at least notice that. And I do want to throw out one quick thing. When you're talking about the Baker Mayfield sack from his blind side there, I feel like you're totally forgetting the fact that Luke Getteke barely blocked Boye Mafe, which forced Baker up in the pocket and to his right.
0: Which sack are we talking about?
1: The first one, the one from the scoop and score.
0: Yeah. No, the one that I was alluding to on that call was the second one where he got around Tristan Wirfs on the blind side.
1: Oh well, I mean that's exactly what happened. The guy came from the blind side. But Getteke, it all started with, you're not talking about the scoop and score, are you?
0: No, I'm talking about the other sack where at first I put it on the O-line until I replayed it and realized he had almost 5 seconds standing back there. You just can't do that. He has to know he's got to get rid of the ball.
1: I will say, though, I just felt that watching that game, there were more times the O-line was an absolute sieve for Baker Mayfield, forcing him to run around like crazy than not.
0: I don't think it was their best game, but I also thought Baker was hesitant. He didn't fire it down the field. Again,
1: that's true.
0: I think that one of the most surprising statistics is almost 50% of his passes were behind the line of scrimmage.
1: But how many of those were designed?
0: He averaged like 4 air yards. I don't know if a lot of those were designed.
1: There were several plays, at least in the first half, where it was they felt like they were going lateral a lot.
0: There were, I'm sure some of it was designed, but there were a lot of times where it was I'm pump faking deep, and then he didn't fire it, which he usually would do in that situation. He held on to it, or he'd dump it off into the flats. I think some of it was by design, but I don't think all of it was. And I'd have to go back and look at the All-22 and see what the coverage looked like for Cincinnati.
1: Yeah, no, I'm not saying that that it was all by play design. It just, like I said, there were times where it felt like they wanted to go lateral a lot more than they wanted to go deep, and maybe that was because it's the first game. But also, too, yeah, I mean, I'll look at the All-22 as well and just confirm that.
0: All right, that's your homework tonight. I know you love All-22 film. You go sniff through it all tomorrow and come back with some good stuff for us. All right. All right, let's go to Brian in Plant City. What's up, Brian? I got you on the Nick Wise Show.
2: I've been saying all along, I knew if he got that money, he wasn't going to come through, by the way. And I called over there and tried to get the owners to not pay him. I didn't get them, but I did get someone in the office, and I'm sure I'm not the only one done it. And I really don't believe they wanted to pay him. I don't care what nobody say. I don't believe they wanted to play him. He should have played till this year is out. Then you get your money. That's what should have. He and y'all talking about the defense and bringing up these other scenarios. You say it was 70% of his reasoning. It was 100% of his reason that we lost that game. The defense played good enough for us to win that game. He gave that game away like he did 6 of them last year. And you can put the tape in. 6 of those losses last year was totally on him.
0: Appreciate the call, Brian. Brian was the one that called the morning show earlier and said that he called the front office.
1: That is the first time in all my life I've heard somebody actually call the front office or even thought about calling the front office.
0: You know what, though? I love his passion.
1: Absolutely.
0: Brian, great call. I really do appreciate you listening all day long. And to call the front office, like he goes, I didn't get through, as if I'm shocked. Like, I wonder if he called really thinking like he was going to get through to Jason Light. And also, he says they didn't want to pay him. It's not like Baker had a gun in the room and was like, hey, you're going to give me this money. To a degree, I think they did want to make this happen.
1: Of course. Because they kept calling him the franchise quarterback.
0: I call the salary cap a little bogus because there's so many things you can do to manipulate it. But if you end up having to franchise tag him, and you would, you can't manipulate that. And that does kind of throw a little bit of a wrench. It kind of screws it up a little bit. And they didn't want to go into next season with him having a franchise tag or possibly leave because you don't really have many better options. I want to go through it tomorrow. We'll talk tomorrow on like what all the other $55 million quarterbacks did. But that's going to be a thing. Let's also remember, not that this makes things any better, because it doesn't, but you can't say he didn't look like a $55 million quarterback when he's only making like 33 or 35. I say only. It's a ton of money, but he ain't making $55 million until next year. So I guess he doesn't technically have to look like a $55 million quarterback this year, although he should. He should look like the QB they paid him to be. But I think you got to hold off on the whole $55 million talk until it actually kicks in. Now, we can absolutely talk about whether or not he deserved the extension before or after this year. It was a gamble for the Buccaneers. They could pay more next year if he has a good season, or they could get him at a discount if he doesn't have a good year. I'm not ready to make the call on the conclusion of whether it was right or wrong after week number one. But I will say this, not a good look for Baker. Not many guys had a worse week one than he did, really because of his play. And again, all of his off-field antics in the offseason to talk the talk that you did and create the media firestorm that you did. That was the talk around the NFL for a couple of weeks. And then to come out the way that you came out, that's a bad look. That's a hit to the ego a little bit. Baker's a guy, big ego, always been proud of himself, full of himself, and I like that about him. He got humbled this weekend, 100%. Let's go to P in Lakeland. What's up, P?
3: How you doing, bud?
0: I've been waiting for this call. What you got?
3: Yeah, I know you have been. I've been waiting to talk to you, too. I'm glad Brian's calling every show with me also, so I feel way comfortable now. Yeah, Friday we talked about, you know, if people just played up, you know, like what would be the cause of us winning the game or losing. I think Anzalone, never watched him play, but he had a terrible game. The rookies, I don't want to put any expectations on them. They're rookies. The O-line gave Baker 4 seconds to throw the ball. Vita Vea and Kansas didn't really show up. DB, the secondary, played amazing, like you said. Chase only had 2 catches. But my only take was if Baker just played up to par, and he didn't. And I think that is fair. I don't think it's a bad call. Like you said, I did last week to criticize Baker when he was directly responsible for us losing the game. Like, my faith in Baker isn't that high. And, I just want to, you know, complain about Baker a little bit and just ask you, like, what's a fair level of criticism for me to give Baker?
0: I think
3: considering the performance you have.
0: I think it's completely fair to criticize Baker today, P. He had a disastrous game. I think if I had to dig for something positive, I guess I'm happier it was 3 fumbles than 3 interceptions because the fumble thing is fixable, but it's also inexcusable at the same time. And yeah, the biggest blame goes to Baker yesterday. That was a bad performance. And folks like you who believe they shouldn't pay him, you look like the smarter bunch in the group right now. But to me, the verdict on whether it was right or wrong to pay him, I don't think we have the conclusion to that yet. I'm not going to overreact to week number one.
3: We didn't really get in depth about it Friday. I think the 55 is the going rate for quarterbacks.
0: It
3: I
0: is.
3: Understand that it's a high number, and it does seem difficult to swallow to pay Baker that much. That's the floor. In his 3 seasons, he deserved probably a little less than that. But 1 year, he almost was the MVP. The beginning of last year, he was the MVP. I give him that. But if Baker was a stock, I wouldn't want to invest in that stock. And we invested in that stock. So we know our roof is 9, maybe 10 games, first round exit, win a weak division. I would rather just play it, just start over. That's just my opinion. If it was stock, I would feel better going into next year rebuilding our stock than going in what we have, committed to what we have. Thank you, bro.
0: Interesting.
3: I hang up and listen, man.
0: Interesting, P. I appreciate it. You would rather go into next year with no quarterback. I don't know, man. You got an offense that's supposed to be pretty good. I think the offensive line, been a while since they played together. I think they're going to get better as a unit up front. Bucky, I thought, looked good when he had the ball in his hands, minus the fumble. I don't know if I'd want to go into next year with, again, I think the offense overall is pretty talented. To go in without a quarterback, that seems kind of silly. And again, it's hard to defend the Baker narrative after what happened yesterday. I still think the Bucs are better with him than without him, but I also can't sit here and make a great case for that today. He was bad. There's no ands, ifs, or buts about it. Most of the blame goes towards Baker. It was a really bad performance on Sunday. And I get if you're not happy with him. And I get if you feel they shouldn't have paid him. I disagree with that. I'm not going to overreact to week one like I've said, but I understand if you feel those things right now. We're talking Bucks and Bengals. The fallout of yesterday, 888-388-0957. The question that started everything was, were you blaming more on Baker or Bowles? Because those were the two candidates I heard callers say this morning on the airwaves. I heard some calls blaming Baker. I heard some calls blaming Bowles. Who's at more fault in your opinion? Again, the phone line's 888-388-0957. You can also text in 82945 on the Bartow Ford DAE text line.
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0: All right, good to have you along here on the Nick Wise Show. If you missed any of the show, it is on demand on iHeartRadio. You can search the Nick Wise Show, hear the podcast version of the show commercial free. We're talking about Bucks and Bengals. Who do you blame? Is it Baker or Bulls? Those have kind of been the two candidates. I put the blame on Baker. I thought Bulls and the defense were fine yesterday. I thought they were put in bad situations on many of the drives that Cincinnati scored on. And a lot of them, 17 points off of turnovers. That just cannot happen if you're going to beat a team like Cincinnati. In fact, that can't happen against any team that you are trying to beat in the National Football League. This isn't college football where you can get away with it with a team that's nowhere near your level of play, but in the NFL, they're all good. So we're talking about yesterday's game, and I happen to pull up PFF. If PFF is your thing and you trust their grades, I did think this was interesting. I was looking at the run blocking grades for this team yesterday. The number one run blocker was Payne Durham. He was in on 4 run plays. The worst graded run blocker from yesterday's game. Tim, I know you're in there screening calls and the phone lines are going nuts. But, Tim, I'd like to know, can you take a guess at who you think the worst run blocker on the Tampa Bay Buccaneers was yesterday, according to PFF?
1: The worst run blocker?
0: Yeah, Payne Durham was the best run blocker with a grade of 70.3. The worst graded run blocker had a 33.4. Do you know who that is?
1: I'm going to go, Cody Mock?
0: It was Tristan Wirfs.
1: You know what? I knew you were going to say that. I just felt like I wanted to be different.
0: Wirfs and Barton were the two worst on the team, and then it was Godwin and Abuka, and then Cody Mock.
1: That's unbelievable.
0: Yeah, Ben Bredesen and Luke Goedeke were number 2 and 3. So half the line did all right. Now the pass blocking, it was completely opposite, if PFF is your thing. Goedeke and Bredesen were at the bottom. and then Tristan Wirfs, Grant Barton were at the top. So just it was an all-around bad game for this football team. Offensive line didn't look solid. And when Baker did have time, he held on to it too long. Sack, fumble, scoop, and score. Just not a great day overall for the Buccaneers. What you got, Tim?
1: No, I agree with you. I mean, I was screaming more at the offensive line for a good amount of those sacks than I was at Baker. And don't get me wrong, I'm not saying Baker was flawless yesterday, but, there were a lot of those issues that it was the defensive line was absolutely beating up on the Bucs O-line. It was clear as day. And I said that last week that, we're talking about the Bucs D-line going against the Bengals O-line. I was looking at the complete opposite, and it turned out that, yeah, there was even that play, too. You want to talk about him fumbling at the 5-yard line? It all started because Cody Mock got blown up by Dexter Lawrence.
0: Yeah, but come on, man. He can't fumble that ball.
1: No. I am not trying to save Baker on that play, because obviously you're right. He cannot fumble that ball. That was awful. But it all started because Baker had zero time in the pocket.
0: No, and the pocket did collapse around him quite a bit, but there were still moments where sometimes the collapse happened because he still had the football. But you're right. There were moments where it was on the O-line. It wasn't squarely on Baker, but, that play, yeah, Cody Mock didn't hold up his block, and Baker scrambled, and he should have scored a touchdown. Instead, he fumbles it. It's just Inexcusable play. Some of the text messages coming in, then we'll go back to the phones. Matt in St. Pete. Todd Bowles gets my vote. This game is on him. Baker absolutely has to protect the ball, but giving up 33 and letting Burrow control that final drive is on the head coach. 33 wasn't given up by the defense. There was a scoop and score there, and there were 17 points off turnovers, and there were two drives where the Bengals started in plus territory, and they came away with 10 points. I thought the defense overall in Todd Bowles did pretty good. I think this is one of the first times in a long time that I can't put this on Todd Bowles or the defense. The defense is, it's weird though. The defense is bizarre. The part of the defense we thought would be the weakest actually turned out to be the strongest. And the part of the defense that we thought would be the strongest was the weakest. Now, maybe the pass rush wasn't good because Joe Burrow was getting the ball off real quick in under 3 seconds every time. And maybe that's on the secondary not holding up. Guess you could go that route. I still think there were times where the D-line could have gotten home and they just did not. Now, there is a play that I will put on Todd Bowles' defense. When Joe Burrow audibled to a QB draw, that just can't happen to you. There was zero respect for Joe Burrow running, and I get it. It's hard to respect the Joe Burrow run, but when you spread the defense completely out and you have just the defensive line and Joe Burrow and no one at the second level, he's going to run it every single time. I don't care if it's Joe Burrow or someone slower than I could have run through that hole there and got 10 yards. And I am not very fast, and I think I have a bad hamstring on my left hamstring right now. But that's how wide open it was. Now, that's a call I could criticize Todd Bowles on. That's something he has to recognize. I get Joe Burrow's not known as a runner, but you cannot just leave a quarterback in the NFL with that kind of lane up the middle.
1: And Baker's not just a pocket quarterback. I mean, when he first got in the league, he definitely had some wheels.
0: Baker still does. I mean, he was running around every day, everywhere yesterday. That's part of the problem. Throw the damn ball. And if there's no one open downfield, then throw it away. And that's where, you know, that play where the sack fumble, the second one, where the block came from the backside that Tristan Wirfs, he held him up for, you know, over 4 seconds. He's got to throw the ball away if there's no one downfield.
1: Agreed.
0: Rid of it. Let's go to Scott and Wesley Chapel. What's up, Scott?
17: What's going on, Nick? Yeah, so I got to agree with you. You know, I think Todd Bowles did a great job as far as getting that defense ready. I mean, anybody that knows ball knows that Todd Bowles, when given, you know, time, puts up the best game plan to stop, you know, what a team does well. We saw it in the Super Bowl, you know, versus Mahomes. You know, I was at that Monday night playoff game where we smashed, you know, Philly, and I even went into the game in Detroit where we were neck and neck with those guys going into the fourth quarter where, you know, again, Baker threw that interception but that defensive game plan shut down, you know, for the most part. Everyone was talking about T. Higgins and Ja'Marr Chase going into that game. You know, those guys were quiet. You know, I'm looking at the game, and I even said to my son, like, man, we need a pick six right here, you know. And then it happened. It was almost like a dream. I'm jumping up and down, you know, hollering, you know, that this system can get a guy like Trotter, you know, to go in and, you know, break records. You know, first guy as a rookie to go in and get a pick six and a sack in his first game, you know. And I think a lot of this falls on, you know, people can think different things about, you know, the preseason and, you know, why it's good, why it's not good. But these guys got to get into game shape. Vita Vea, Kalijah Kansi, you know, they're going to look better. Offensive line is going to get to gel. And, you know, we're going to smash Cleveland next week. And then all these, you know, we'll feel a lot better. So, you know, that's just my take on it. Baker definitely can do better. You know, we don't need him to be our leading rusher. You know, I love when he scrambles. I love when he runs. But just know when to get down with the ball, man. Be better with the ball. And I think that'll come along with time. So that's my thoughts on that. I appreciate you taking my call.
0: Thank you, Scott. I appreciate you listening. Make a lot of great points. And like I said, that Baker scramble where he gets out of the pocket through the offensive line right before the fumble there at like the 4-yard line, that was the epitome play of Baker Mayfield. That is that play where you love it when he does that. And then just with all within one play, it's everything you love and everything you hate about Baker all in one play. And you're like, damn, man, if he could just eliminate the stupid fumbles, I just think of how different the show would be today. We would be talking about the effort from Baker. The O-line broke down. He got away. He made plays that weren't there. It would just, we'd be talking about him in a completely different way, and three plays changed the entire game. And those were three big plays. And he has to know when there is pressure coming across the backside.

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12: All right, hour number two has begun here on the Nick Wise Show. It's been all Buccaneers. An overreaction Monday here on 95.7 WDAE and AM 620. A lot of talk about Baker Mayfield not looking like a $55 million quarterback. Actually, he did yesterday, because when you look at some of the $55 million quarterbacks, they were all kind of right there in the, and they not a lot of them had good days. There were some struggles yesterday in the NFL with these high paid quarterbacks, and that's why I don't want to sit here and do this every week of they shouldn't have paid them, they should have waited, they should have wait till the offseason, they could have got them for cheaper. It's the going rate of a quarterback. You can sit here and go, well, he didn't play like a $55 million quarterback.

0: Jordan Love did have more yards than Baker Mayfield. He was 21 of 42. He had a QBR of a 54.7. Dak Prescott makes more than Baker. QBR of an 89. He was 22 of 34, 175 yards, had two touchdowns and an interception. How about Matthew Stafford? He's up there in that $55 million range as well. How'd Matthew Stafford do? 15 of 25, 155 yards with an interception, a QBR of 31.3. So you can't say he didn't live up to play like a $55 million quarterback because he kind of played like all the $55 million quarterbacks. Justin Herbert makes $52.5 million. They lost to the Cardinals. So it could be worse. How did Justin Herbert do yesterday? 17 of 27, 209, one touchdown, one interception. Yes, the turnovers have to not happen for Baker Mayfield. Have to eliminate those. I'm not defending him in that way. I don't want to sit here and do this every week. They shouldn't have paid him. He's not worth that. You could say that about every single quarterback in the league. To be honest, I don't think anyone is worth $55 million. I think our ticket prices should be lower and they should all make less, but that's never going to happen. But the top pay, Deshaun Watson up there, one of the top pay guys. Yeah, how is he? Not good. So it is just the going rate for a quarterback, unfortunately. But we can't do it every single game that he was overpaid. That's got to go. We want to talk about his performance. I'm totally down, but I don't want to do it every week of, oh, they shouldn't have paid him. That's not how the $55 million quarterbacks aren't elite. They're not. Jared Goff, another $55 million guy. Not a great day yesterday. He was okay. He didn't turn the ball, although he would have had a fumble that was picked up for a scoop and score too, if honestly it wasn't a bogus call. I thought the Saints got robbed yesterday. The Saints should have won that football game. Did you see that? Did you see that play where Jared Goff, he got tackled, fumbled it? I mean, they said his arm was going forward, but he threw the ball backwards.
1: Yeah, I didn't see that.
0: You can't explain that to me.
1: No, Mike Pereira, he was so confident in his explanation, and it was everyone's like, what are you talking about?
0: There's nothing better when they're so confident in their explanation. Was he right or wrong?
1: Well, no, he was talking about how the arm, it didn't matter where the ball trajectory went. All that mattered was the arm was going forward.
0: I mean, he was throwing back. It was a fumble in my book.
1: I agree with you. I thought that was a fumble too, but he was talking like that. So I was just like, what are you doing, dude? But
0: regardless, $55 million quarterbacks didn't do great yesterday. You got anything else on that?
1: No, I just want to say, fun fact, in Baker's time in Tampa Bay, all his week ones, he's never thrown an interception.
0: Interesting. All right. There you go. Positive stat guy. You got anything else that'll make us feel better today on this Monday?
1: Just that.
0: That's it. All right. Let's go. A couple text messages here. Tyler and Lutz says he puts the blame on Baker. First, the fumble was bad, but the red zone fumble was brutal. That's potentially 7 points for us. Instead, Cincinnati gets the ball. Yeah, and I think Cincinnati also scored on that drive, if I'm not mistaken. So that was a 14-point swing. I mean, that really was the game. Kevin and Largo, Todd Bowles gets the blame. If your offense scores 27 on the road and you don't punt once, I'm not blaming the offense. The defense has to find a way to win the game. 17 of those points came off turnovers. 10 of those points came off of Cincinnati starting in Buccaneers territory. I'm sorry, Kevin, but I can't agree with you on that text message. Can't agree with you on it. Look, I will say this. I'm proud of the callers. We haven't gotten a lot that have put this on Todd Bowles. Usually everything is Todd Bowles' fault. It feels like yesterday people were really paying attention and they came away with something that it wasn't just on the coach for once. And again, I'm not trying to defend Todd Bowles. You have every right to believe he shouldn't have been back, but this is a game that I can't put on Todd because I came away leaving that game feeling pretty good about the defense overall. Let's go to Hernan in Tampa. What's up, Hernan?
2: Hey, man, what's up? I'm on board with you, bro. You're on freaking point. Everything you're talking about, bro, is on point. First and first, I want to give a shout-out to Benjamin Morrison. I think he had a pretty decent game yesterday, bro. I was watching him. his play recognition was, for the most part, on point. He didn't miss tackles when he had real ability to, like, secure it. When he got a guy, he secured his tackle, he brought him to the ground. He did give up a couple of plays, but he played the cornerback position, and that's what cornerbacks do. So I think he had a very, very solid game yesterday. I could see Jalen McMillan was missed yesterday. We didn't have that deep threat to stretch the field. That's why everything was underneath people. We're a little short there. I think we need the tight end to get a little more involved.
0: I'd like to see that, Hernan. I'd like to see the tight ends. I'd like to see the tight ends more involved, because I think that's something Zach Robinson wants to do. I'm just not sure your tight ends are any good.
2: Yeah, I mean, you got to try at least. But it was honestly, I think for the most part, it was encouraging, bro. And for that Nimrod that freaking texted you earlier about Todd Bowles, the defense needing, come on, bro. It was four field goals, okay? They were in freaking offense, and they four field goals. One of them was about 60 freaking yards. Go where you got to go, bro. You can't be coming over here talking all that crap, saying it's the defense's fault. You obviously are not watching football for an entirety of a lifetime like I was. So, but thanks, man. I appreciate you. I think, honestly, there's a lot to be encouraged about with the Bucks. And, yeah, man, if this is a... Bro, Baker fumbled three times, and we lost by a freaking touchdown. Gave up a touchdown on offense. Scored one on defense. There's so much to be encouraged about. If this is our worst game of the season, watch out, bro.
0: Thanks for the call, Hernan. Yeah, and back to that texter, actually. The offense didn't score 27. Josiah Trotter put up six of those. Add the extra point seven. So he brought up Benjamin Morrison, how good he played. I agree. He had that great play on Jamar Chase where he hit him in the backfield and then followed it up with, now it was a third down. T. Higgins ends up catching a 29-yard pass, but I really thought that was more on the pass rush. They blitzed and they didn't get home. And so I really can't be mad at Benjamin Morrison for not making the play there. I thought the pass rush has to do its job. His time on T. Higgins, they targeted him twice. He gave up the one reception. On Chase Brown, they targeted him twice. He gave up two receptions, but that's going to happen to a running back. He only had 9 yards. And then when Benjamin Morrison was on Jamar Chase, there was one target and one reception. It went for -4 yards, which is the play I was talking about a minute ago. I thought Benjamin Morrison coming in off the bench when Jacob Parrish went down, to me, if you're looking for encouragement, that is one of the most encouraging things that I witnessed yesterday, was Benjamin Morrison and how he played. I was very proud with the way that Benjamin Morrison played. I thought Benjamin Morrison came in. He did his job for a guy that missed most of training camp. He did a hell of a job. That is one of the most encouraging things I can say. I would also say, if you're looking for something else that's a little bit more encouraging as well, Ted Hurst getting going there at the end of the game. Would like to see him be a bigger playmaker going forward a little bit earlier on in the game. Not sure why he wasn't a bigger part of the offense with McMillan out. Would have liked to see him get a couple more targets. Again, I'd have to go back and watch the All-22 to see if he was just not getting open. But I was encouraged by him on that drive where he had three catches right in a row. Those are probably the two most encouraging things. And then obviously Josiah Trotter. Now discouraging, Baker and the turnovers, and Alex Anzalone. Your two quarterbacks, your quarterback of your offense and your quarterback on defense, were the two most disappointing players probably on the football field. And that has to change quickly. All right, Bucks Bengals, the fallout in Cincinnati. We're talking about it all afternoon. 888-388-0957. Phone lines jam-packed. If you're on hold, we're going to get to everybody. We're going to take a short break here, and then we'll be back with more calls and text next on The Nick Wise Show.
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0: All right, welcome back to the show. 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All right. The Buccaneers lost yesterday, kind of ruined the weekend, because until around 3:45, 4 o'clock, the weekend was going pretty damn good here in Tampa Bay. You had the Rays clinch the division on Friday night in dramatic fashion. The first walk-off from Junior Caminero of his career. And what was funny is, so I got family in Houston. They are massive Astros fans. So I had fun with this series, talking crap back and forth. And I kind of manifested it. And I got lucky. It was one of the luckiest calls that I've ever seen. In the middle of my trash talking, when it went to the ninth inning, I texted the group chat in Houston and I said, Junior Caminero is going to walk this off, talk to you in 15 minutes. 7 minutes later, the group chat replied, oh my God, Junior actually walked it out. Now, when Aranda hit the ball to the fence, I was kind of like mixed emotions. I'm like, no, don't you get out of there. I just placed a bet on Hard Rock for Junior to hit this home run. And then it didn't go out. And I felt like a horrible fan because I really should have been rooting for it to go over the wall. And I would have been happy either way. But when it didn't get over the wall, I was kind of like, all right, cool. I still get a shot here.
1: See, that's why betting gets in your way.
0: I know. And that's why it wasn't right. It made me as a bad fan for that moment. But then Junior came up. He did his thing. I let the family have it in the group chat. The Rays have clinched a playoff spot. And then, you know, USF dramatic win. And we'll talk more college stuff tomorrow, but USF a dramatic win. The Gators got the W. If you're a Florida State fan, you fired the athletic director today. So pretty good weekend in sports. Unfortunately, the Buccaneers, where we all kind of come and agree on that team that, you know, because everyone's got a different college team. The Bucs is where we all unite. They brought us down a little bit yesterday. So they were kind of the kick in the nuts of over the weekend. I thought that the defensive line didn't play well. Reuben Bain and Yaya Diaby, if PFF is your end-all be-all, they were the lowest-graded pass rushers on the team. What about David Walker? From all the reports out of training camp, he was a first-ballot Hall of Famer. Nothing. Aquadeen Muhammad, nothing. Although I didn't expect anything from him. There's a reason why a guy with 11 sacks was let go by his team and not re-signed. And by the way, his team that he came from, not a great pass rush either. And so I thought it was weird that the Lions didn't take him back after having 11 sacks. Bucks bring him in. Didn't quite excite me. You can only really play him on third down. But the pass rush overall was so disappointing. And the expectation of the pass rush was so high. I kept giving out reminders. I believe the over-under for sacks on Reuben Bain was like 6.5. Every call, he's going to have 12, 13, 14. Let's pump the brakes a little bit. We all got a little hard from the little play he did against the Jets there in preseason. Got us excited. He didn't even hit the quarterback in preseason. We got excited. He just made a good move on the offensive lineman, but got there late. But we are pumped. Then the regular season comes around. He's going against NFL talent. And don't get me wrong, I still think he has potential. I'm not down on the kid from 1 week. But that was a disappointing week number one. You know, we all got excited. We're seeing the videos of him staying after practice. I love his work ethic, and I do think he's going to be good. I just think everyone got the expectation that this defensive line was going to be elite. And that's why I'm so careful about everything you hear and everything you read from preseason and minicamp because it's all positive. No one gives you anything negative. Everyone just spews the positive. Kyle Trask was so good just a couple years ago and was going to be the starting quarterback because he looked so good in shorts and a t-shirt. And now we get to the real football where you have NFL talent on each side of the field. And the part of the defensive line we thought was going to be best was the worst. Now, Todd Bowles said his strongest position group on the team was the middle linebacker group. I would say not so much yesterday. Josiah Trotter, incredible debut. He deserves a ton of praise for what he did yesterday. But Alex Anzalone looked washed. He looked worse than what Levante David looked like in his final game. But I do got to give Trotter credit, though, because he had 10 tackles, which passes Derrick Brooks, who had 7 back on September 3rd, 1995, and also Mason Foster, who had 7 on 9/11/2011, for the most by a Buccaneers rookie in Week 1 debut since tackles became officially tracked in 95. He's also the first player ever to have a sack and an interception return for a touchdown in his very first game. So Josiah Trotter was great. Alex Anzalone, the quarterback of the defense, just like the quarterback of the offense, not very good. Let's go to Donnie Christmas. What's up, Donnie?
15: Hey, what's up, Nick? All right, so a couple points. One, it's great that everybody in our sorry division lost. So we do have something to look forward to there. And look, it's one bad game. They weren't playing well together. I'm going to give them one bad game before I start coming down on anybody, but I would agree with you. I expected a lot more from the pass rush. And honestly, I expected Baker to take care of the ball a little bit better. I understand a strip sack, but man, you can't, when you're down, what, two touchdowns, two scores, and you're down in the end zone, and then you give up the ball like that, you have to protect that ball with your life. I just don't understand that. And honestly, I agree with you. I think Anzalone, I don't know if these guys took it for granted or if they're just not in football shape, but I'm going to give them at least one more week before I start coming down on them, because I think there are some things they can clean up. And I'm not blaming this loss on Bowles by any stretch of the imagination. And I really was impressed that when our defense needed to hold, we did, and our offense didn't come through.
0: Thanks for the call, Don. I appreciate it. Yeah, the defense overall, and look, the defense wasn't perfect by any means. But I think when you look at the offense and the defense, there were some brighter moments from the defense. I think there were things that we can walk away from that game going, wow, that was encouraging. When it comes to the offense, I don't know if I have many encouraging things I can say, other than I feel like it can't get worse. At least I hope not. On the defensive side, Josiah Trotter, Benjamin Morrison, really happy with their play. Really happy with the secondary entirely. I mean, Ja'Marr Chase had 12 touchdowns and was the lowest graded receiver on the Bengals. Unfortunately, Gesicki got you. And I meant to play this audio earlier. So there was a touchdown, the first touchdown from Gesicki that he had where Brandon Parrish was playing way off the line of scrimmage. The broadcast booth actually said, you know, they brought attention to it. Why is he playing so far off of the line of scrimmage on this 1 yard play? And Gesicki takes off on the slant route. He's wide open, and the announcers are criticizing Jacob Parrish for that. Now, Jenna Lane asked a great question after the game, talking about who was supposed to be where on that coverage. Was it really Jacob Parrish's fault? Here's Todd Bowles explaining what happened on that play.
16: There was no conflict. It was zone coverage, and we should have had somebody there. And it wasn't either one of them.
0: So it wasn't Parrish. Parrish was in a zone coverage. He was supposed to defend the corner of the end zone. The guy that I went back and rewatched the play, he's calling out Alex Anzalone there. Alex Anzalone was supposed to be there on the tight end. He got there late, whiffed on the tackle, Gesicki, easy touchdown. I'm not sure who had a worse day, Anzalone or Baker. Baker turned the ball over three times, and I still think Anzalone might have had the worst day. Let's go to Bob in Clearwater. What's up, Bob?
17: Hey, I want to say something that I don't think has been touched on yet, and that is Baker did an okay job. He had an 82% completion ratio.
0: Well, half those 19 of those passes were behind the line of scrimmage, it felt like.
17: Oh, okay. Yeah, but he had a 98 QBR. But you know that first strip turnover was. That was vicious, man. The guy ripped his hand in there and yanked that thing out. I don't know anybody that could have kept that ball. And then the third one, he was backsided. He totally blindsided the guy from the back. He didn't even know the guy was back there. The guy just smothered him.
0: And here, Bob, Bob, on that one real quick, had that guy gotten to him in 2 seconds or less, I would say you're right about that. But that guy hit him at right around five seconds of standing in the pocket. Can't stand in the pocket that long.
17: You're right. And to prioritize Baker's faults, the biggest thing is he's taking way, way too long to get rid of the ball. That 4.5 seconds, twice as long as Burrow was doing.
0: Correct.
17: You can't do that. Got to make a decision. I'm afraid he's got an ego problem. It's like, I'm going to score. I'm going to be a hero. I'm not going to throw this ball away. He can't throw the ball away when you got to throw it away. Brady threw it away. Why can't he? It's crazy.
0: No, you're right there. He. It's like, and look, I love that about him and that mentality that is going to go get you that play. But at the same time, you can't sacrifice hurting the team either with a play like that. I also, there were times, Bob, where he took so many hits yesterday and you're like, it's week one. By week two, this guy's going to have injuries that we don't know about that's going to affect him long term. And especially now that they paid him and that contract's going to kick in next year, he's got to play smarter and not take those hits. You're absolutely right. There are many times where he did not throw the ball away yesterday, and he should have.
17: Yeah. And one last thing, Do you think the receivers were not getting open? And that was making a big problem for
0: Well,
17: him,
0: we need to
17: looking,
0: go.
17: He's looking, looking, looking.
0: We talked about that earlier. We need to go back and really, I haven't been able to dissect the all 22 yet. Cause that's something we've got Tim's on the case. Producer Tim Barnard here is going to go back and watch the all 22 and bring back his notes. And, tomorrow's show, we'll be able to dissect the all 22 a little bit better and wonder what was it? The receivers just not getting open. Cause I mean, their downfield throws, there were not many, a majority of Baker's passes. And that's why his completion percentage was so high. 50% of his passes were at or behind the line of scrimmage. I believe he averaged just over 4 air yards for the entire game. There was a couple passes over 10 air yards. I mean, it was just a frustrating game, but a little bit of a stat patter. So the stats, stat padding, I feel like the stats don't really tell the whole story of Baker's game and how bad it really was, because the stat line doesn't look, you know, terrible. All right, let's talk about something that's not terrible. They were actually really the best part of the show today. 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

0: on a Monday. So much to talk about. Phone lines going nuts for the Buccaneers. You know, it's not all negative in terms of Tampa Bay sports. We do got to remember. And it sucks because it happened on Friday. Hopefully we can spend a little bit more time with it tomorrow. It sucks that the Rays aren't getting the... And partially that's my fault. But it's... Look, the Bucs are our king right now. There was our very first football game. We played over 100 baseball games. I wish we could talk more about Friday night. The Trop looked incredible. What an atmosphere. Junior walk-off. They clinch a playoff berth. Also, they leave the weekend with a four-game lead over the Yankees. So they gained a game. You had the Gators victory, USF winning in dramatic fashion. If you're a Florida State fan waking up today, you fired the athletic director. Maybe that gives you hope Mike Norvell's on his way out. Really good sports weekend outside of what took place between 1 and 4 o'clock yesterday in Cincinnati, and that is the Tampa Bay Buccaneers. You have the defense, who I think most people are impressed with. I will say I'm proud of our listeners because they're not just going, oh, this is Todd Bowles. This is on Todd Bowles. Normally when a team will turn the ball over, oh, that's coaching. That was on Baker yesterday. Nothing to do with coaching. Now, I just saw T-Krez. He was out in the hallways. I said, how was the overtime show yesterday? I didn't get a chance to listen. He said everybody was blaming Todd Bowles. And I feel like now that everybody's had a chance to sleep on it, maybe take in a little bit more of the highlights and see things that were going on, maybe we've all kind of changed our mind and realizing sometimes it's not on the coach. It is the players on the field. Three turnovers from Baker, one from Bucky. That can't happen. Minus three in the turnovers is not going to win many football games. Now, we did have a call earlier that said at least the rest of the NFC South lost. And you might be right on that. But I will say this. The New Orleans Saints looked pretty damn good. Now, the Lions secondary is trash. But the Saints should have beat the Detroit Lions, a team that is projected to win the NFC North, one of the tougher divisions.
1: They look good in the second half. Let's not forget the Saints' first half was not ideal. It was not a good one.
0: Well, yeah, but things could have gone differently had the refs not screwed them. You know, the refs, and it doesn't matter whether it's first half or second half. They came back, and they were down 21-0. They fought their way back, and the offense looked really good. Again, the defense of the Lions, their secondary's trash, didn't expect it, but they should have won that game. They were screwed by the refs in that game. Jared Goff fumbled that ball. Somehow throwing it backwards, it isn't a fumble. I don't really get the rule, but the Saints should have won. And right now, the Saints look like the best NFC South team. Carolina, they got offense. They put up some points, but my God, the Bears put up 59. It was like a Big 12, 330 game in the Big 12 is what I thought of that game yesterday. And then Atlanta was Atlanta. They don't have any quarterback play. But Tyler Shuck, you know, everyone was talking about, well, there's film out on him now. He's not going to be that good. Watch out for Tyler Shuck. I think he was the best quarterback in the division yesterday. Let's go to Chad in Mulberry. What's up, Chad?
2: Hey, I completely agree with everything that you've said today. Honestly, I love your show because, honestly, I think, ideally, I have the same thought process that you do. I kind of really just wanted to give a shout out to special teams. I felt like last year, I felt like every time we kicked it off, I was holding my breath that, you know, that they were, every team was starting off by midfield or the 45 yard line or home in our territory because the kick special teams were just terrible. I thought they did awesome yesterday. Coverage, I think the average starting field position was probably whatever, around the 22, 23, 24 yard line. I thought they did great. And also Chris Godwin, he had like two stiff arms that I was just like, Jesus, like that. I'm just glad to see him back and not on the injury list. But, first time caller. Love your show and listen to every day.
0: I really appreciate you, Chad. Thank you for the support, brother. Yeah, Chris Godwin wasn't bad. Ted Hurst was who I want to see get going. And they started to feed him there the ball at the end of the year or at the end of the game. They got him the three in a row. And I just wish they could have kind of got him involved a little bit sooner. That was encouraging. That was one of the positives to come out of this game. Tim's going to spend some time with the all 22 later on today. We'll figure out if receivers just were not getting open. And we also want to know, why wasn't Ted Harris getting the ball targeted towards his way a little bit more? Because what we saw in the fourth, we liked. Let's go to David in Lakeland. What's up, David?
3: Hey, Nick, how you doing today, man?
0: I'm good. How are you?
3: Good, man. Hey, listen, I agree with most everything everyone has said. I feel like after yesterday's game, we got some, you know, we got some hope in the Bucs. Was the offensive line as good as what we expected? No. Is Baker going to fumble three times? No. He's a gunslinger. We know he's going to take his chances. I can live with that. We knew losing Mike Evans takes away that deep threat, every down potential. I thought the receivers were pretty decent. Abuka looked pretty darn good. The defensive line, no pressure unless they brought extras. That was a concern for me. And then the defensive back played much better than I expected. One of the things that I wanted to talk about was, and I know that there was some headset issues early on, but they changed that headset for Baker where he was getting the plays in from the sideline. But even after that, it seemed like he was getting the ball snapped anywhere between 0 and 1, 2, 3 seconds. Whereas you look at the flip side, Burrow's back going through his cadence with 10, 12 seconds, surveying the field, being able to make some play call changes. I'm not sure if that's just new system. Of course, our offensive coordinator got a lot of experience calling plays, so I'm not really sure. I hope to see that clean up. I think Baker needs to be there going through cadence, review, surveying the field. What's the best play to put the team in? And I didn't think we had that for most of the day.
0: No, all good points, David. I think you're right on a lot of that. As far as the communication goes, it feels like there's always a communication issue with this team, except this time it's on offense. Usually it's on the defense. Now, if you missed Baker's post-game press conference, he did talk about the headset issues, kind of alluding to it as a little bit of an excuse, but didn't kind of fully go there. But he alludes to it. Here are his comments.
4: No, we had some headset issues for quite a while, in and out, which... It's not an excuse, but when they're testing them on the sidelines and they work perfectly fine, then you get out to in between the hashes and it's not working. It's unfortunate, but it wasn't the whole time. Just kind of first drive for sure, and then sporadically throughout the rest of the game. But yeah, we need to get in and out of the huddle quicker.
0: All right, Tim, you got some breaking news on the Buccaneers. What's Todd Bowles got?
1: I do, and Todd Bowles' press conference today, he said that Jacob Parrish is dealing with a back sprain and the MRIs and x-rays came back negative. So that's some good news.
0: That's great news. Now, I'll be honest, with Benjamin Morrison being the superstar he was, looking like an all-pro, I wasn't even nervous. That was one of the good positives. So let's go back to what you had said a couple minutes ago. Would you agree? I know you didn't give the Saints a ton of credit. I give them a little bit more, I guess. And you're right. They started off slow in that game. I still think that touch shave... If they don't take that touchdown off the board, which to me, I still don't understand why they did, I think the game is completely different. But then you could also say in the second half, the Lions were on the 1-inch line before getting a 10-yard penalty. That game honestly could have also been 35-7. But where I thought the Saints were really good was they went into an offense where they had to score every single possession, and they did. Down 21-0 going into late in the third. And to come back and to take that into overtime, I mean, I got to give credit where credit is due. The Saints, would you agree the Saints were the best team in the South yesterday?
1: I mean, it was hard. I feel like a lot of teams showed...
0: There's only four.
1: I know. I'm talking about just how I feel like even the Bucs, you could argue that they showed the willingness and the fight to come back. I mean, you want to look at Tyler Shuck and some of his stats. He had 3 touchdowns and over 400 yards, sure, but he also had 2 picks and 2 fumbles, one of which he lost. And everyone's been raving about Tyler Shuck being the next quarterback of the NFC South. Otherwise, listen, I think, yes, for New Orleans to come back, force overtime, and I thought the game was over when Detroit scored that first touchdown in overtime, but... Yeah, it was overall, I thought it was a good game, and they were able to do their job. They were able to fight in that second half, outscore Detroit, you know, 24-17 in the second half. But, you know, it was just that's how it plays out. And I mean, you could even argue too that the Panthers offensively,
0: yeah,
1: they were able to hold up. But again, even with their offense, both Chicago and Carolina's defense are trash.
0: Yeah, I couldn't give the nod to Carolina because you gave up 59 points.
1: Agreed.
0: But and you're right. I'm not going to totally overreact to Shuck because I think the line, like, you think the secondary in Tampa Bay is bad, although they were pretty good yesterday. Going into the season, you thought they were one of the worst. Detroit's is worse.
1: Oh yeah, clearly. I mean,
0: you got to think their number two is wanted here in Hillsborough County, and he's no longer part of the team. I mean they're bad. So I expected Tyler Shuck to have a bad day, or I'm sorry, a good day.
1: Yeah,
0: but I don't want to overreact to it. But I would say leaving week number one, I think the Saints are going to be the team that fights at the top of the division for with the Buccaneers and Carolina with their offense, they might too. And this division's going to be close.
1: Oh, of course it is.
0: And if the stat is true that I saw, that can you verify during the break? Would you? The NFC South scored the most points, but all four teams lost. I'm pretty sure that is.
1: All four teams did lose.
0: Yeah, that I know is true. Can you verify if they scored the most? I think they did. The text line, the NFC South is much better than people think. I don't think that it's much better than people think. I think it's just, it's one of the most even divisions there are. I think the NFC North is pretty even, top to bottom, but in a good way. And I think the NFC South is pretty even, but in an average way. All right, we'll finish the show. More Buccaneers stuff coming up next. We'll get you ready for the drive with T-Kraz.
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0: All right, we did get stat corrected. My bad for not researching it before the show. I'm glad we verified it, though. The NFC North scored the most points. The NFC South scored the second most points yesterday, and all teams end up losing. Saints had an opportunity late. I thought their offense looked really good. Tyler Shuck, he might actually be the real deal. He's an older guy. They drafted in the second round, and he's definitely already, even though he's just entering year two, he's already better than what I thought he would end up being. So the Saints might have something there. Carolina's defense giving up 59 points to Chicago. It's like a Big 12 game. Not encouraging there, especially with all the moves they made this offseason to make their defense as a whole better. I was really surprised by that. Of course, the storyline here in Tampa Bay, Baker Mayfield with the giveaways. He gave the ball away three times, and Bucky Irvin, of course, fumbled it once. Those were the four turnovers there for the Buccaneers, which end up costing them the game. I think when you look at who had the best and worst weekend, I would say that, you know, Baker Mayfield had probably one of the worst weekends here in Tampa Bay. The best weekend would probably go to the Tampa Bay Rays, who ended up doing a pretty good job locking up the division. I'm trying to find. Oh, here it is. Sorry, I couldn't find it. So here's what I wrote down for best weekends. I had the Tampa Bay Rays written down. I wrote down USF fans. Most of the day was unenjoyable against Army, but at the end they got to celebrate on that long pass on 4th and 5. Arch Manning in Texas, 20-point comeback on Ohio State. I thought they had a good day. The Chicago Bears offense with 59 points in a single NFL game, that's pretty incredible. They had a great day. The worst days or worst weekends, I had the Bucs two quarterbacks, Baker Mayfield and then the quarterback of the defense, Alex Anzalone. And then also for the worst weekend, I had Oregon and Ohio State there. I've unranked Oregon. You know, they lost to Oklahoma State. That can't happen. And then I wrote NFC South down as the worst as well. If I had to rank them right now, I got New Orleans, and then I've got the Tampa Bay Buccaneers, followed by the Carolina Panthers and the Atlanta Falcons. But I do believe the Saints right now deserve to be the best team in the division, even though all of them started with a loss. I thought there's a couple things that are encouraging about this Bucs team, but I think there's a lot more encouraging things that I saw from the Saints game as I watched that game pretty closely. And I will say this, my wife... Tim, let me ask you if my wife was in the wrong yesterday. So the Bucs game was already put you through an emotional state of mind, feeling all the emotions. And then the game goes to the Detroit game. It cuts away to that and it takes us there. And I'm watching, of course, that game as well. They're taking on the Saints. So I want the Lions to win because, as you know, I do like the Lions. And I want the Saints to lose because that's better for the Bucs. So my heart's pounding. And as the Saints tie that or go score that touchdown in overtime, I know they're going to go for two. The TV that my wife was watching the game on was like a good 30 seconds ahead of mine. I think she was watching in like HD and I was on 4K. And so mine was way behind and she knew that. And she comes outside before the 2-point conversion play. And she opens the door and goes, "We won." And I looked at her and the play had not happened for me yet. And I'm like, "Why would you do that?" She's like, "Well, I didn't want you to be stressed anymore." I go, "Let me stress for 10 more seconds. I want to live in that moment to see the play happen." And don't get me wrong, she relieved the stress. I was pumped that the Saints had lost and the Lions had won. But that was a dirty move, right? You can't do that.
1: I just got to preface this. Your wife is the best.
0: Dirty move though, right?
1: But that's, you can't do that. There's a different kind of elation from You're stressed. You watch it. Bam, they win. You lose your mind. It's awesome.
0: Yeah.
1: But then when you find out right before, you're happy, but you're not elated.
0: Like, imagine if she would have did that to me before the Hail Mary last week.
1: Oh, jeez.
0: So she's like, you're going to talk about this on your show, aren't you? I go, it doesn't have really anything to do with the Bucks, not really, but I got a couple minutes. We might as well fit it in there. And it does relate to the Bucks because we did need the Saints to lose that game. So all four NFC South teams lose on Sunday. Let's go to Pat in Tampa. Pat, you are going to be the final call here. What's up, buddy?
15: Hey, Nick. You know, when the receivers are taken off from the line of scrimmage, they get to the top of their routes. I watched it yesterday at about 2.6 seconds. And that doesn't give Baker a whole lot of time. So to me, it's on the offensive coordinator. He doesn't have a plan B for Baker because the offensive line is Swiss cheese. So to me, it's like his strength to me is put him in the shotgun and let him drop back another 6 or 7 yards. He's got the arm to make up, you know, for the distance. And that way, at least it gives him, you know, some depth of field. He can see what's going on. Because when he's just dropping back 5 or 6 yards, it's too late. You follow me?
0: Yeah, no, I am. I think, Pat, the offensive line, I think they'll be better. That was the first game back as a unit.
15: I'm just talking about the receivers. Yeah, but the receivers, they're going down. All Baker can see are the backs of their numbers. And by that time, it's too late. They got it. Their patterns are too long. They need to start doing horizontal patterns if they're going to have any success for the poor guy. Because I don't put it on Baker. He's under a lot of duress. So I think the OC needs to figure it out. Because when I watched the OC at the end of the game, he came over to Baker, and Baker wouldn't even look at him.
0: I didn't catch that, Pat. I'll have to go back and see what the communication was between the two. But I still put yesterday on Baker. The three fumbles. That's on Baker. Got to be better. And that last sack fumble, it happened at like 4.7 seconds standing in the middle of the pocket when he got ripped on the blind side. It just can't happen. Buccaneer John, how are you feeling today with the dub? You feeling good or with the loss? Are you feeling all right? Look, Buccaneer John, so Buck, are you alive? It's the only man that sits on hold and then never comes through. I'm sure he's having a rough day. I was kind of seeing
1: surprised it. He called.
0: I just wanted to know how many drinks deep he was today with what happened yesterday. All right. That will do it for us on a Monday. We'll talk more about this game tomorrow. We'll get some college football in tomorrow. I'm always going to do the college stuff when there is some college stuff to talk about on Tuesday. Monday is going to be all Buccaneers on this show for the most part. And then we'll talk the college stuff because the USF game was obviously dramatic. I got my thoughts there. I'm actually going to go record a podcast that I do covering USF here in a couple minutes. It's called Fourth and Bowl. If you want to subscribe to that on YouTube, that would be awesome if you're a USF fan. And then if you missed anything on today's show here on the Nick Wise Show on iHeartRadio, you can just you can hear the show on demand from anywhere, anytime. Search Nick Wise Show. Make sure it's a preset. Would like to improve the downloads there. If you could help a brother out, T-Kraz and Pat and Aaron kicking my ass. But appreciate everyone that called in today and participated on the text line and also the phone line. Thank you guys so much. The Drive with T-Kraz coming up next.
1: Thanks, Wise Guys.
0: Yeah, Wise Guys, we'll talk to you tomorrow. Have a great Monday.
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7: 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Good afternoon, Tampa Bay. The Drive with T-Kraz, driven by Moss Nissan, is on the air. We're live inside the Rood Air and Water Studios of WDAE on this beautiful Overreaction Monday. 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
7: I'm actually on the phone for 3 hours today. But we have a lot of time, so I may let you start and finish. So get on it. And what a show. Overreaction Monday, the first one of the NFL season, and there's overreacted like you wouldn't believe around here. And I tried to talk some sense into some of you yesterday in the Overtime Show, but I guess we need a follow-up therapy session. That's why I'm here, and we're going to be doing it throughout the next 3 hours until the Buccaneer Roundtable Show comes your way at 5 o'clock, and then Rock Riley live at 6, Joe Bucks Fan at 7, and then Gator Talk at 8 o'clock. So we are locked and loaded on this beautiful Overreaction Monday. A lot of Buccaneer talk. 1 hour from now, we'll talk Bucks, we'll talk Rays, we'll talk it all with Evan Klosky, the lead sports anchor over at 10 News. He's going to join us. Plenty to talk about from what took place over the weekend. Also, a lot of goodness, a lot of bad, and some ugliness, too. The good, the bad, and the ugly from the weekend that was, that is also coming up in the 4 o'clock hour at 4:30. We're on the air until 5 o'clock on this beautiful Overreaction Monday here on WDAE.
9: There's a show. 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
7: That's a show. That's how we do it here. And boy, oh boy, the Buccaneers tried to put on a show yesterday in Cincinnati. It did not go well. A lot of fans are angry, and I think it's another opportunity to kind of maybe dispel some myths that some people may have had regarding the game yesterday. The fallout from the Buccaneers' loss in week 1 at Cincinnati, that is the theme of our opening drive.

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3: Yes, sir. That's what we do around here. It is the opening drive to discuss all things Buccaneers after what was a disappointing week one for your Tampa Bay Buccaneers. And they did lose to Cincinnati. Now, truth be told, I mean, let's just put it all on the table. Because I think you guys need to know what the hell's going on. So I had the Buccaneers winning this division with 10 wins. I had them losing at Cincinnati. So there's nothing that I saw yesterday that's going to deter me from saying, oh, maybe I should rethink my pick about the Buccaneers. I'm not doing that. You want to know why? Because you don't overreact to what happens in week one. Anywhere. Now, look out in L.A., you got the Chargers. I mean, you thought the Buccaneer loss was bad. The Chargers lost at home to the Arizona Cardinals. You don't think they're feeling badly about what was happening? That was a worse loss than the Buccaneer loss. Much, much worse. The Carolina Panthers at home allowed a 50-burger on opening day. Do you think the Buccaneer loss was worse than Carolina's loss? I think not. And the good news from yesterday is that every team in the NFC South lost. Now it's on brand with this division and what it is, but every team lost. Yet some of you are flying off the handle and you're waiting for any opportunity to bury Todd Bowles. Because that's what you do. And you have your reasons why. Is Todd Bowles a great coach? He is not. Did yesterday go well? It did not. Nothing was perfect from yesterday. There were some encouraging performances, but like we talked about on the overtime show yesterday, if I had to point to one reason why the Buccaneers lost, it's the turnovers, and specifically, it's Baker Mayfield not taking care of the football. And that's the single biggest reason why you lose games in this league. It's turnovers. And the Bucs had four of them, and the Bengals had one of them. Was the defense great? It was not. But I'll tell you this, going into this game, I thought the secondary was in a bad spot against Jamar Chase and T. Higgins and company, and that the front seven was going to carry this team, and it turned out, and football's a wacky sport, that the reverse played itself out yesterday. Whereas the front seven, with the exception of maybe Josiah Trotter, did not really live up to expectations. And the secondary, I thought, exceeded expectations. The Buccaneers held Jamar Chase to two catches for 12 yards. Yes, it's Todd Bowles' fault, right? That he caught two catches. He caught two balls. The combination of T. Higgins and Jamar Chase, the number one receiving duo in the National Football League, had five catches for 71 yards and no touchdowns. The secondary did an incredible job, I thought, yesterday. Benjamin Morrison played his best game as a Buccaneer yesterday. I thought Zion McCollum looked very confident. He had exceptional coverage on T. Higgins on that long pass play down the middle late in the game. There is nothing else that Zion McCollum could have done. Sometimes you got to tip your cap to the opponent. T. Higgins made an extraordinary catch right down the middle of the field. And Joe Burrow didn't dice up the Buccaneers like some guy was tweeting at me, Joe Burrow is dicing us up. Let me ask you a question. Like, how many drinks did you have yesterday? And look, what you do within the walls of your home is your business in terms of drinking or recreational drug use. That's none of my business, but you know, some of you, it doesn't appear that you're watching the game closely or watching the game at all. Do you have a blindfold on or are you using the force? Like, I'm trying to figure out, like, why you come up with some of the takes that you come up with. Why? I don't get it. And for those of you blaming Todd Bowles, I mean, look, everybody knows he's under pressure. Todd Bowles knows it. The Bucs know it. Everybody knows it. But he is not the reason why they lost that game yesterday. Now, unfortunately for him, it counts as a loss, and now he's 35-34 as a Bucks head coach. But you can't come out of that game and watch that game objectively, which a lot of you can't do, and whatever reasons you have is your business. You can't come out of there and say, boy, Ted Booze, he's the reason why we lost that game. You must be joking. Maybe you're not watching the game. Maybe you don't know much about football. Maybe it's all of the above. I don't know. But that's a ridiculous take to blame it all on Todd Bowles. Baker Mayfield gets most of the blame. He's got to take better care of the football. And ever since he's come into the league in 2018, he leads the league in turnovers. That's not an encouraging stat. And I get it. Look, he's got his contract extension. You want to go out there and show Joe Burrow and show the entire world that you can put the team on my back and I can win games. And that's admirable for him to feel that way. Because watching him yesterday, that's exactly what he was trying to do. And it backfired in a horrible way. He held on to the ball way too long. On the boy Matt Mafe sack, I mean, 5 seconds. The ball's got to be out in 2, 2.5, 3 seconds. That is what Joe Burrow was doing. And that's part of the reason why the Buccaneers weren't getting to him. Joe Burrow was getting the ball out quick. Because you look at his injury history and the kind of injuries that he's had, he knows now that he can't hold on to the ball. Because of the wrist injury and the toe injury and the knee problem and everything else in between. Joe Burrow knows that, look, yes, I am a top five quarterback and he is a top five quarterback in this league. But he also realizes that his health is very important to the success of that team. And so is Baker Mayfield's health to the Buccaneers. And Baker took some hellacious shots on the sack fumble that Demetrius Knight scooped and scored for a touchdown. Hellacious shot. The sack by Jonathan Allen. It's like he did like that Russian back sweep, that back leg sweep that Bret Hart used to do. He grabbed Baker Mayfield and he yanked him down to the ground. Hellacious shot. Boy, Mafe from behind. It can't happen. If you're Baker Mayfield, you have to play with a lot more poise, with a lot more discipline. And he talked about it after the game yesterday, the internal time clock. He needs to listen to himself, and he has to know 1-1000, 2-1003, that's it. You got to make your decision. Go through your progressions. If it's not there, you throw the ball away. You live to fight another down, which is the exact same conversation that we've been having since I've been around when Jameis Winston was the number one overall pick back in 2015 and the 4 subsequent years after that. You can't play the hero ball. You got to rely on your teammates. You got to know when the journey is over, in the words of Dave Moore, Buccaneer radio analyst. And Baker knows that. He understands that. But he tried to do too much yesterday, and it cost him dearly. And I'm glad he came out of that game without any significant injuries because he took some shots. He did. And the O-line didn't play certainly up to their expectation. But I don't think you could put it all on him. Baker just held on to the ball too long. The fumble, 14-3, that he's going in for a touchdown, that turned out to be a critical play. Critical. I mean, you can't have it. I mean, the 3 turnovers in the first half, the Bengals converted all 3 into touchdowns, and it was 21-3, and now all of a sudden, you're playing from behind. And I know Baker Mayfield's got a matchup with Cleveland this week, and he's got to know that, obviously, emotions are going to be running high, and you don't want him to fall into that trap this week. Cleveland's on the other side. We know that he's out for blood against them. But he has to play within himself, and he's got to rely on his guys around him. The running game, I thought, was pretty good at certain points. I thought Bucky Irving looked pretty spry. I think the O-line that didn't play snap together all of last year, it might take a game or two for those guys to get on the same page. And continuity helps when it comes to the O-line. Those guys didn't play together at all last year. That unit's going to improve. Baker's going to be a little bit better about things. He's got the weaponry around him to have a really good year. He just cannot turn the ball over. He's got to take better care of the football. Simply put, at today's press conference, head coach Todd Bowles talked about Baker and his need to take care of the football. Here's Todd Bowles on his quarterback from earlier today.
4: Well, he knows he's got to take care of the football. We don't want the turnovers. He doesn't want them either. We got to get better at that and understand there are times you just have to get down and understand the play calling and knowing when you got the first down, knowing when the game's on the line, and knowing when it's not. So, obviously, we don't like the turnovers, and he'll be better this week.
3: Get down. Run out of bounds. Slide feet first. Tuck the ball away. Two hands on the ball. All of it. He needs to do all of it. And I love it when Baker gets out and runs and he makes big plays with his legs. But, you know, he also has to know that he ain't the biggest guy in the world. And there's a whole bunch of big guys that are running after him looking to take his head off. So hopefully he learns from a lot of the mistakes. I mean, I've never seen Baker so bad in terms of ball management as we saw him yesterday. Bowles was also asked today, hey, you think Baker's going to put a lot of emphasis on this week's game against the Browns because that is his former team? Can he play with it himself? What about it, Coach?
4: No, I don't think so. Baker's a very smart guy. He understands that he has to play better and take care of the football. That comes first, and then we'll worry about the opponent.
3: Well, look, and a lot of you are upset, and we'll take your phone calls over the course of the next 3 hours all the way up until 5 o'clock. I took a lot of phone calls last night on the overtime show. And a lot of you, boy, oh boy. Yes, you're upset. I understand. We waited a long time for the season opener. It was a long off season. It was an off season of change. And I said myself, after the season ended last year, I was surprised that Todd Bowles survived. And I could have understood if the Buccaneers would have made a move. I would have understood it. So for all of you out there who are saying, like, I'm best friends with Todd Bowles and I hang out with him, I don't hang out with the guy, okay? And the Bucs don't pay me either, and I'm not a Buccaneer homer. I hear all this stuff, SMMs, you know, the complete morons on social media. I mean, it was at an all-time high last night. And maybe I'm a little silly for responding to these people, these completely ridiculous, absolutely ridiculous takes from people. Like, I'm a homer for the Buccaneers because the Buccaneers pay me. Are you out of your freaking skull? Why don't you ask the Buccaneers if they think I'm a homer? I butted heads with a lot of people in that building over the course of the last 20-plus years that I've been here. Of course, a lot of you slapdicks don't understand that because you weren't there. But yet, you're going to craft this narrative because of what I'm telling you is the truth, and you can't handle the truth, so how do you react? You attack me personally. That's fantastic. That makes you an even worse person than you are. And maybe you should cut back on the alcohol or whatever it is that you're doing, because I don't think you're watching the game with a level head and a sense of rational thinking. Because Todd Bowles is not the reason why they lost that game. You can't fumble the ball as many times as Baker did, and Bucky obviously gave one away too. You can't do it. That's on the players. The players have to take better care of the ball. Who's in the coaches? You don't think the coaches tell the players what they should be doing? Oh my gosh. It's all I kept hearing yesterday on the overtime show. And look, I'll take your calls. I'm more than welcome to have a conversation. You want to have a conversation? Let's have a conversation. But don't text in stupidity or go online, you SMMs out there, boy, because you got nothing else better to do. Let's have a conversation. If you're, I don't know, mature enough to have a conversation. I'm here. I know what it looks like. That certainly wasn't it yesterday in Cincinnati. But it's week one of the NFL. Everyone's overreacting. In Carolina, they gave up 59 points. They're in a worse position than we are. In L.A., both the Rams and the Chargers lost, and the Rams don't have Myles Garrett for a month. They're in a worse position because of the heightened expectations out there. Dallas thought they improved defensively. Last night, they looked awful. But after 1 week, you're not going to sell these teams down the river, and I'm not about to sell the Buccaneers down the river either, because nothing from yesterday is going to deter me from thinking this. They're going to be fine. They're going to win 10 games. They're going to win this division. And there were some positives to take out of the game yesterday. Josiah Trotter is a beast. The first player in the NFL since 1982 to make his rookie debut and have a pick six and a sack. That's exactly what he did. He's a baller. Benjamin Morrison played his best game as a Buccaneer. So you saw some signs of encouragement from guys that you needed to see some growth from. I needed to see some growth from Benjamin Morrison after Jacob Parrish went out of the game. And thankfully, the MRI and the x-rays were negative. He's got a back sprain. And who knows how long he'll be out. But now you know that Benjamin Morrison, and there's a reason why he was a second-round pick, because he was good. And he showed that at Notre Dame, that he could be a really good cover corner who's got good instincts and who can tackle well. You saw all of that on display yesterday. And the Buccaneers will have to lean on him moving forward. As long as Jacob Parrish is going to be sidelined, Benjamin Morrison, what I saw yesterday, that was extremely encouraging. Bucky Irving looked spry. So there were some positives. So not all of it was bad. And again, I had this as a Buccaneer loss. But guess what? I think brighter days are ahead for the Buccaneers. You should feel the same way too. And stop blaming Todd Bowles for everything. He's not perfect. He's not a great coach. But he also isn't the reason why they lost yesterday. 888-388-0957. Text at 82945. So a lot of Buccaneer talk, the good, the bad, and the ugly a little bit later on. Evan Klosky will join me at 3:05. We'll talk about the Rays coming up in a few minutes. They've got the off day today. There's so much to do here on The Drive. What a weekend of college football. How about USF? That was incredible. On Saturday up in West Point. We'll get into that. I will talk about that with the good, the bad, and the ugly from the weekend that was Texas's unbelievable comeback to stun Ohio State. That was something else late Saturday night as well. But we'll get into your calls, your thoughts on what you saw from the Buccaneers yesterday, and let's have a conversation. 888-388-0957. Text at 82945. When we come back, the biggest winners and losers from week one in the NFL. We'll get into that coming up next here on The Drive. Stay with us.
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9: Palmetto, southbound 41 blocked at Piney Point Road. Lakeland, disabled vehicle, eastbound 98 after Crystal Lake Drive in the left lane. Pasco County crash, southbound 41 at Pleasant Plains Parkway. Hillsboro, exit ramp from westbound I-4 to McIntosh, right lane blocked. Tampa crashes, Bush at Himes, westbound Hillsboro after 56th Street. Get traffic info around the clock by searching News Radio WFLA on iHeartRadio. I'm Amy Snyder.
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4: So we scored 27 and still had the turnover, so we got to do a better job not turning it over. We just want to be effective and have positive plays, and I think we can be an effective offense.
3: Bucks head coach Todd Bowles speaking earlier today about his offense that actually scored 20 because Josiah Trotter provided the other 7 points. Buccaneers lose on opening day 33-27. They are 0-1. Not a great way to start off the season. There's a long way to go. As we welcome you back, it's 2:28 on your ride home on this Overreaction Monday. A lot of overreacting on the overtime show from last night. Boy, that was something else. But we could talk about it with you, 888-388-0957. A lot of people are lined up, and I'll get to all of you guys in a matter of moments. We'll take you up until 5 o'clock. The Buccaneer Roundtable Show coming your way. Josiah Trotter will be the special guest at 5 o'clock. So you're going to hear from the Buccaneers' second-round pick, the rookie, who had a wonderful debut. First rookie since 1982 to have a pick six and a sack in his first game. Really interesting stuff there, right, Coach? But Josiah Trotter is coming up at 5 o'clock. Rock Riley at 6 o'clock. Joe Bucks fan at 7. And then it's Gator talk. Go Gators. No, that wasn't John Summerall. That was me trying to do John Summerall. But that's coming up a little bit later on. So we are locked and loaded here on this Overreaction Monday. Biggest winners and losers. Biggest losers, the NFC South. Oh, my goodness. Now, look, the Buccaneers, not ideal. I had them losing this game and still winning 10. There are still 10 victories on that schedule. I think the Bucks are an improved team. Obviously, yesterday did not go well. And a lot of you obviously are upset. I understand that you're upset. The way last year ended, offseason of change, it's a new year. And a lot of you are thinking, well, yesterday looked like what it looked like down the stretch where Baker had a couple of critical turnovers and the defense was not great. I actually thought the defense was better than you thought it was yesterday. Ja'Marr Chase, arguably the best receiver in football, did nothing. Nothing. He and T. Higgins combined for 5 catches for 71 yards. Unfortunately, Mike Gesicki was the guy that killed the Buccaneers. Alex Anzalone, and I know Todd Bowles talked about him today. Couple of zone coverages. He was out of place. He missed a couple of tackles. I think he's going to be better. That was a bad way to start off his Buccaneer career yesterday for Alex Anzalone. Not great. But the guy playing next to him, Josiah Trotter, was simply terrific. And I want to clue you guys in on something because, you know, a lot of you are upset. You know, how could we lose? Blah, blah, blah, blah, blah, blah. Let me clue you in on something. The Bengals are actually pretty good. And that was one of the big takeaways I had. And I mentioned this on the overtime show yesterday. They upgraded their defense. I'm like, okay, these are nice names on defense, but how is it going to come together? Well, guess what? Dexter Lawrence, he made his presence felt. Boye Mafe also made his presence felt. That's a better team defensively that Cincinnati has. I think they're going to be dramatically improved on that side of the ball. Offensively, they are what they are offensively. I thought the Bucs did a pretty good job. Everyone's pointing to the 33 points. Hey, Bowles is terrible. He gave up 33 points. That's what I was hearing for 2.5 hours on the overtime show. Until, of course, you actually sit down and watch the game and realize how they got to that point. The Bengals defense scored a touchdown. The Bucs turned it over 4 times, and a couple of them were critical turnovers that set up Joe Burrow and company with a short field. And Evan McPherson hit 4 field goals, 2 of those from way out. He hit a 55-yarder and a 58-yarder. But go ahead, blame Bowles on the defense. They gave up 33 points. Oh, my God. Do you know what you're looking at? Thank God I'm here. And you may not think that way. You may be upset at me, but guess what? I'm telling you the truth, and I'm keeping it real. That's what I've always done here. And I don't have biases. I'm not on the Bucks payroll, as some of you suggested, which is just completely asinine to me. Like, can you be any more delusional? I'm giving it to you straight. It's up to you whether you want to accept it or not. How do you think they're feeling up in Carolina? The Panthers allowed 59 points at home. Chicago's really good too, by the way. Ben Johnson, I think everyone was kind of laughing when he said, oh, we're going to lead the league. We're going to be the all-time best offense this year. Well, guess what? They're off to a great start. They had 2 100-yard rushers. They rushed for almost 300 yards. And Caleb Williams looks dynamic. So they got a lot of work to do. And don't forget, the Panthers spent a lot of money on Devin Lloyd and Jalen Phillips. That didn't look too good yesterday. Again, week one, let's see what happens moving forward. But I wasn't very high on the Panthers anyway. This is a team that won the NFC South. They didn't win it. We all know the Buccaneers lost it. And they just happened to be there to pick it up. The Saints actually looked pretty good. They pushed the line to overtime. Tyler Shuck threw for over 400 yards. So I think they will be the stiffest competition in the NFC South. And the Falcons look completely lost. They scored 13 points. Cooper Rush was their quarterback. And how in the world can you give Kyle Pitts all that money? And he ends up with nothing. He had 0 yesterday. I think he was targeted once. Why are you giving him all that money? Gosh, again, overreaction, week one, maybe he has some productive games, but the Falcons didn't look good. Carolina looked dreadful. The Saints losing in overtime. I think they might be the stiffest competition for the Buccaneers, but the NFC South were big losers. Big. 10 teams scored 30 or more points. It was the highest scoring opening weekend of the NFL in their history since the merger. How about Buffalo? Josh Allen, his previous three trips in Houston looked terrible. Yesterday, over 300 yards passing, two touchdown passes. He had some big runs as well on the ground. DJ Moore looks like a wonderful acquisition. He went for 100 yards. Dalton Kincaid went for 130 yards. Josh Allen also had two rushing touchdowns to go with his two passing touchdowns. The Bills were one of the big winners yesterday. Vikings were one of the big winners yesterday. How about the Packers? Like, if you're Matt LaFleur, like, what are you doing? Like, Carson Wentz is on the other side after you knock Kyler Murray out of the game with a cheap shot, by the way. You don't take that field goal off the board. You're up 8 against Carson Wentz. Terrible decision. Again, there are 16 markets like ourselves included, obviously, that are thinking, oh my gosh, what the hell happened yesterday? We lost the game. Yes, 16 teams lost the game yesterday. Some worse than others. Carolina, worse than us. Packers, in my opinion, worse than us. Chargers, in my opinion, way worse loss. Way worse. At home, you lose to Arizona. They didn't just lose, they were dominated. So I'm just trying to bring some levity and some rational thought to this conversation. All right, take some phone calls. 888-388-0957. Let's go to Chris in Spring Hill. Chris, good afternoon. Happy Monday.
0: Happy Monday, Tom. The more and more I listen to you, you got the big dog in you, man. You're coming out into your own. You're doing a great job, brother.
3: I appreciate it. I'm just trying to be myself, Chris.
0: Hey, so real quick, I agree with you completely. The secondary was a complete surprise and very happy surprise. I think Anzalone will do better. I mean, if you look at it, the secondary shut down two of the best wide receivers in the whole league. And the only reason, you know, you can't cover everybody, so you got to pick your poison. The tight end got loose for some plays, but that really wasn't the problem. It was more the turnovers of Baker. And I think Baker really just was like, we gave him that money, and he wants to show everybody, like, hey, I can put the city on my back. I can put this team on my back. But he'll calm down. He'll fix that up. I actually thought Todd Bowles called a pretty good game overall. Didn't mess up the clock. And Josiah Trotter was a huge, huge surprise. So overall, I look forward to it. And by the way, Zach Taylor is one of the worst head coaches for the opening week in the history of the game. So you don't think Cincinnati wanted to win that game too? They got something to prove paying Burrow all that money. Great job, Tom. I'll hang up and listen.
3: Well, thank you, Chris. And you're right in the fact that you go into that game, you're like, look, we can't have Jamar Chase and T. Higgins beat us. And yes, Mike Gesicki, you're not going to be able to cover everybody. That's why the Bengals offense is so very good. I mean, I could live with that. And everyone's making a big deal about Gesicki getting off. You don't want Chase or Higgins to get off. And they didn't. The Buccaneers did a great job against those guys. Mike is in Tampa. What's going on, Mike?
1: Hey, what's up, T-Kraz? How you doing, my friend?
3: Great. Terrific.
1: So luckily, I took a nap yesterday instead of calling your phone because I got a little bit more level-headed take today. But first of all, I want to shout out my USF Bulls. I got to tell you, I was losing my mind when they didn't pull out Nico Gramatico. I'm like, you got the best kicker in the country. What are we doing? And I have it on good authority that Coach Hartline had to check his luggage, if you will, to get on the airplane, and it was a little lopsided. So love Coach Hartline for that. You know, yesterday I think what you really saw is that why playing in the preseason matters. You know, players look slow. They looked like Baker losing the ball three times. This is what you're telling players in the preseason. In the one-on-one, the training camps. Don't touch the quarterback. Don't look at them. Don't breathe on them. And the quarterback knows, too, I can't be touched. You can't hit me. And I think if it's not psyche, it's definitely physical. And I think you saw the pains of just not playing in the preseason. And I know that injuries are here, but you have to get over it. The NFL is 100% injury league. It's not if, but when. So I'll hang up and listen. But thanks, D-Chris.
3: Well, thank you for the call, Mike. And I really appreciate that. And you're right about USF. I mean, that was a ballsy call by Tim Beck, the offensive coordinator. They could have lined up for like a 55, 56-yard field goal. Nico Gramatica can make that kick. And I'm sure he was, you know, making his case to Coach Harline, but they decided to go for it. Not only did they decide to go for it, I think it was like 4th and 6. He threw a home run ball. And you could have not have thrown a better ball if you're Michael Van Buren. That was awesome Saturday in West Point. We'll talk about that. The good, the bad, and the ugly is coming up. Let's go to Randall out in St. Pete. Randall, welcome in. Happy Monday.
2: Happy Monday, T. Kras. Just wanted to touch on the doom and gloom maybe for some of those Bucks fans after week one. But, you know, he arguably has the best wide receiver core. Yeah, exactly. Tell him, Todd. Arguably the best wide receiver core, right? And we all know what we're working with in the secondary, man. So considering, you know, we gave the ball up 3 times and, you know, just what transpired throughout the game, definitely could have won it. And I don't see any reason to be too down on the team at this point. And just wanted to say, how about that, what's her name, Madison Beer? Man, even when Herbert loses, man, he's winning.
3: I saw all the shots of her, man. Look, I mean, I'm sure she consoled the hell out of him after that one. Thank you, Randall, for the phone call. Oh, yeah. She's definitely a looker. Let's go to Craig out in Vegas. Here we go. What do you want now?
5: Listen, I got a little message at the game I was at yesterday. You like that?
3: Oh, yeah. You were at the Raiders game, huh?
5: Yes. And he still threw 2 picks, and it wasn't even close. That Miami team is absolutely horrendous. So I hope most people faded to the under on win for them, because that team is horrendous.
3: They're bad.
5: Right now with all the dead cap space they have. Yeah, they are very bad. I mean, even with 2 turnovers, it was still a 2-score game. So they're really bad. So for the Bucks, I agree 100%. This was all on Baker with the fumbles and the turnovers, and Bucky as well too, the 4 fumbles. I have 2 concerns. One, again, the tight end is crushing us. Even when last year in the Atlanta game, when we had to get that on that Thursday night, I think Atlanta was missing their top 2 receivers. Kyle Pitts still went off on us. So you could have doubled and triple teamed him, and he still went off on us too. My last thing is this. There's a guy in the secondary making one of the highest paid guys, safety, in the league. Is he going to make a splash play? Because I thought he had 9 tackles, 7 solos, but did any of those really affect the game? Were they way downfield? I thought he was going to play closer to the box a little bit. They said, remember last year, they said they had to play him real deep just because they were protecting the secondary.
3: Right.
5: Do you see anything from Winfield that's going to break out and make him a impact player? Because right now I haven't seen it, and he's almost been missing for 3 years.
3: I will say this. If there's a criticism I have of Todd Bowles, and I appreciate the call, Craig, it's how he's utilizing Antoine Winfield Jr. You know, a couple of years ago, yeah, he did move him around, and I don't know if deep center field is exactly like the position that puts himself in the best position to succeed. I mean, he's got to play him closer to the line. You know, he's a great blitzer. He's always around the ball, but you have to put him in that position. He had a quiet game yesterday. Reuben Bain Jr., I was anxiously hoping and praying and looking forward to seeing him make an impact, and he was very quiet yesterday. And there was a couple of photos that made its way. I don't know if you guys caught it on social media. And a lot of these analytical guys were putting it out there, like, look at Reuben Bain and his short arms, like Amarius Mims, like a big 6'8" guy with his long arms keeping Reuben Bain at bay. This is why you don't draft a guy with shorter arms. I think it's a little too early to say that Bain is not going to be a very good player because he got off to such a slow start yesterday. But I was kind of disappointed. I was hoping for more. And look, I think he'll rebound. I think Baker will bounce back. I will say this. I'll keep this for the other side. I know yesterday did not go well, but I do have a thought about this week, and I'll get into that when we come back. P, hold on. You'll be up next. I know exactly what you're going to say. 888. Well, look, that not me, okay, Baker. And, you know, you gotta take care of the ball. That's the bottom line. 888-388-0957. Text at 82945. And he knows that too. But the Bucks didn't have a great weekend. I'll tell you who did have a great weekend. Our baseball team. The Rays have clinched a playoff spot. The division title is squarely in their sights. How likely is it? I'll tell you about it coming up next.
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25: Fly ball well hit deep towards right field. Ranging back at Smith to the track, to the wall. And it's gone. A two-run homer for Jonathan Aranda. He's got a multi-homer day. And what a blowout. It is 14-2 Rays.
3: What? The great Andy Free with the call right here on your home for Rays baseball, WDAE. What a weekend it was for the Rays. They clinched a playoff spot on Friday night. And let me tell you, the boys were celebrating. I can tell you that for a fact. The beer was flowing. The champagne was flowing. And look, good for them. They deserve it. Not much was expected. They went out there. They defied the odds. They clinched a playoff spot. And they proved that Saturday, listen, they might have been a little hungover. Guess what? They went to work. They won again Saturday. And then yesterday, they destroyed Houston. They had four home runs, Freddy Peralta was great again for the fourth straight start. And the Rays, ladies and gentlemen, have 90 wins on the season with 13 to go. As we welcome you back, 249 on your ride home on this Overreaction Monday. The Rays at 90-59. 4 games up on the Yankees with 13 to go. Rays with the off day today. By the way, the Yankees are in Minnesota tonight. So we're rooting for the Twins to do us a solid. And the daily check on Fangraphs. The Rays are 90% favorite to win the AL East. The Yankees, 10%. 90-10. So hopefully the Rays over the next 13 games can do it. They've got 6 more games on this homestand. The Athletics will be in for 3. Hopefully they can win 2 out of 3 there. And then the Red Sox at home for 3. And then they go to the Bronx next week for a 4-game set, including that day-night doubleheader next Tuesday. And then they play Wednesday and Thursday. As long as you don't get swept there, if you just split with the Yankees, that's it. The Rays are in the driver's seat. They're the heavy favorites. They should win the American League East. And what a great benefit that will be for this team, because you bypass the wild card round and then you can set up your pitching rotation. Hopefully McClanahan can be back by then. And hopefully some of these other injured players, Manny Rodriguez on rehab assignment. How about Ben Williamson? He's doing some things. He might be able to return in a week or two. So that was quite surprising. Gavin Lux is doing full baseball activities. I'm not sure what that means. But things are looking up for your Tampa Bay Rays. 90-59. Just incredible. With 13 games left. If they win 10 of the 13, the Rays will win 100. Now, I don't know if that's going to happen. 100 wins would be great. But 96 wins, 97, like, if you win 7 of the 13, they go 7-6. You're at 97. The Yankees will not be able to overcome that. And that's what you got to do. You just go 7-6, and you're at 97. And I think that will happen. I think the Rays will be 97, 90. I think 98. Let's go 98. I think they go 8-5 the rest of the way, and they finish with 98. But that was an awesome scene. Friday night, the celebrations. And then Saturday, this team came to work even after partying into the wee hours of the morning. Didn't matter. They went out there and took care of business Saturday. And they just slaughtered the Astros yesterday. Aranda hit 2 of those 4 home runs. How about our guy, Richie Palacios? He hit another home run, a 3-run shot. He spiked the bat, and he said he did it in honor of Gronk. He's got 10 home runs now. You got to love what the Rays are doing here. So how many wins for the Rays?
10: None, yeah.
3: Oh, my gosh. 888-388-0957. I know exactly what this guy's going to say, but I'll take his call anyway. It's P out in Lakeland. Hey, how you doing out there?
11: Yeah, is this a T-Class show?
3: It is, unfortunately.
11: Yeah, you freaking people. Hi, Tommy. How you doing, buddy?
3: Good, buddy. What's going on with you?
11: I'm all right. I just want to say congratulations, Rays. Go Rays. I'm hoping for 95 wins. That'd be amazing. Of course, I'm talking about the loss with the Bucks. Bulls really didn't call it a bad game. I know what the stats say for Trotter, but to me, he really didn't have that great of a game in coverage. I learned his number because I seen the name on the back of his jersey a lot, chasing the tight end down. He did make some good plays, which I commend him from that. He's only a rookie, so the expectation isn't high. I'm just, you know, seeing that we still having a hard time covering the tight end. I want to give some love to the secondary, the 4 guys out there. They did very good against that receiving core. I did expect a little bit more from the O-line, especially Tristan. And, of course, Yaya. He's Yaya. You know, can't expect anything really too much from him.
3: He's got to be better. Yaya Diaby's got to be better, and so does Ruben Bain. And I appreciate the call, P, very much, because I'm up against it. But Todd Bowles agrees with you, and he was asked about Josiah Trotter today, and Bowles was like, you know what? Yeah, he had a great game, but there are some things that he needs to clean up too. And I think he's referring to some of those drops into coverage. Yeah, Mike Gesicki had a really good game, but when you're facing this Bengals offense, you go into it thinking, Ja'Marr Chase, T. Higgins. Those guys will get all of the attention. And you're not going to be able to you know, guard everybody. But I thought Ja'Marr Chase and T. Higgins had a huge advantage, and they ended up doing next to nothing. So you got to give it up to the Bucs defense, but, you know, blame Bowles for Mike Gesicki, which is what everyone else is doing. Let's go to Matt in Newport Richey. What's going on up at the NPR, Matty boy?
7: Hey, T-Crass, how you doing, man?
3: Great. Terrific. What's going on up there?
7: Listen, man, not a lot. I just wanted to sit there and say people just need to listen to you and just calm down, man. Everything you're saying is just the facts. And if they can't handle the facts, well, then they just maybe need to get out of watching sports altogether. The bottom line is the Bucks know they messed up. Even with those four turnovers that we had, we still had a chance at that game. It wasn't the defense's fault. It wasn't Bowles' fault. It was our execution's fault. Baker was a little hyped up. He'll control himself and we'll beat the hell out of Cleveland. And as far as the Rays go, I mean, you are dead on. I think it's going to be 98 wins. I work as security at Tropicana Field, and I'll tell you what, they are locked in, brother. And not just Caminero, not just Yandy wanting to get over 300. Aranda is just, he's starting to zone in something fierce. Our pitching, look what Kyle's done with Peralta. I mean, incredible.
3: Incredible.
7: We're going to be just fine. The only thing I'm worried about is the Brewers come the World Series. I'll get off and hear your thoughts, brother. Take care. And as always, just keep telling it like it is, T-Crass. And those that don't like it can kiss your derriere, man.
3: No, come on. Matt, thank you very much for the phone call. I appreciate it. That's Matt in Newport Richey. I really appreciate that. Look, I don't want people to, like, quit sports. People love sports. I love sports. You love sports. We all love sports. It's just understanding what we're looking at and realizing the expectations. The expectations are high. And just because the Buccaneers lost yesterday doesn't mean that they're not going to reach those expectations. I still think they'll win 10 games. But here's what I'm going to say, and I teased this before the break, Chris Mathis. I'm going to lay this on you and everybody else before we head to break. I know Evan Klosky is in the on-deck circle, and he's shining up his bat. He's got the pine tar and everything else. He's coming up in a matter of moments. If the Bucs lose to Cleveland this week, then we're going to have a different conversation altogether about everything, including the head coach. So I'm just putting that out there right here, right now. They cannot lose to Cleveland. You can't do it. And I don't think they will. All right, 1 hour down, 2 more hours to go. We still have the good, the bad, and the ugly coming up. We're on the air to 5 o'clock, and then it's the Buccaneer Roundtable Show with Josiah Trotter, one of the bright spots from yesterday's game. When we come back, what went wrong for the Buccaneers? And are you going to change your opinion on Todd Bowles and or Baker Mayfield? What about the Rays? How far can they go? Matt said, I'm worried about the Brewers in the World Series. Put me in the World Series. I'm going to be pretty happy with that, and I'll take my chances. But we'll talk all things Bucks, Rays, and everything else in between. Evan Klosky of 10 News. He's got some opinions. He'll join me next.
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2: Again, we can play better. We can play better. I don't think they were the sharpest. I thought Yaya played hard. I thought Bain played. He probably took a step back in terms of the mental aspect of it, but that comes with working together with everybody else in the pass rush games as well, and we got to do a better job up front at that.
3: Bucks head coach Todd Bowles with a very interesting review of Yaya Diaby and the rookie Reuben Bain. They weren't big-time contributors yesterday, and I thought that was a really interesting remark. He said Reuben Bain took a step back in terms of the mental aspect of the game. What did he mean by that? I thought that was interesting. Welcome back. Hour number two. Good afternoon, Tampa Bay, on this Overreaction Monday. Hope you're having a great Monday. I know it's Monday. Maybe you'll blame Todd Bowles for that, too. 888-388-0957. Text at 82945. Coach, why is everyone blaming you for everything?
4: None.
3: I don't know. I don't know what's going on there. We'll take you up until 5 o'clock. Don't forget the good, the bad, and the ugly. I have

0: 70 from all three categories, including something I saw today when I was jogging.
1: That's a tough decision.
0: It was kind of tough, and it started to rain while I was jogging. And guess what? I loved it. It's raining. I'm the only idiot out there, like, outside, and I'm running through the rain, and it was so gratifying, honestly, because it was so warm and humid. It's raining, and I'm running through the rain. It was great. The good, the bad, and the ugly coming up in the next hour. We'll take you up until 5 o'clock, and it's the Buccaneer Players Roundtable Show with Josiah Trotter. He's coming up at 5 o'clock, one of the few bright spots from yesterday's game. And then Rock Riley at 6 o'clock, Joe Bucks Fan at 7 o'clock, Gator Talk at 8 o'clock. So we're locked and loaded on this Overreaction
2: it's
0: Monday.
2: Exciting.
0: It is exciting, Coach, except that you didn't win the game yesterday. So, can the Buccaneers rebound next week against Cleveland? Do you have a differing opinion now on Baker Mayfield after he turned it over three times yesterday? What about the Rays and what they're doing, too? Let's talk all things Tampa Bay sports with our guy. The lead anchor from 10 News is with us right now in the Central Florida Behavioral Health Network, WDA Hotline. Learn more at cfbhn.org. Evan Klosky of 10 News. You can watch him there, Channel 10. The sports anchor extraordinaire. He's with me here on this Overreaction Monday. What's going on, Evan? Happy Monday.
3: Happy Monday to you, too. You know, we like coming on here after wins, not losses, but I'm excited to talk about this one.
0: All right, give it to me straight. The Buccaneers lost the game yesterday because of what?
3: Fumbles. Like, hold on to the damn ball. It's, like, really that simple. You know, even if you give, let's call the scoop and score a wash because Josiah Trotter also had a pick six. So let's call that a wash. If there's three other turnovers that you had that Cincinnati didn't. If you would have had maybe just one more, if you would have lost turnover battle by one, I think the Buccaneers win that game. If not, they're right in it, or it's certainly more competitive in the middle of that contest. You don't have to play from behind immediately. But it's that simple. Protect the football. And the way that they turned the ball over was the most frustrating part, because it really, a couple of them were just, actually all three of them were Baker Mayfield's, like, fully preventable issues.
0: Yes, for sure. And he's got to take better care of the ball. And I'm just wondering, Evan, and this is just me spitballing. I was speculating this on the Overtime show yesterday and to begin the show today. Having gotten the new contract, Joe Burrow's on the other side making the same amount of money. Maybe Baker took it upon himself to say, you know what, I'm going to go out there and show everybody that I am that guy, and you can put the team on my back, and I'm going to lead this team to victory. And sometimes it doesn't work out that way. He tried to do too much. He held on to the ball too long. He's got to have that internal mechanism inside of his brain, like 1-1000, 2-1003, that's it. You have to come to a decision then. You got to throw it away or live to fight another day. You got to slide feet first, you know, get out of bounds, whatever the case may be. And I'm just wondering if he was trying to do too much because he was trying to live up to that contract.
3: Yeah, I mean, that's like an easy narrative to make after the fact, I think. The fact is, though, that this is Baker. Baker is the land of chaos. And look, a lot of this game, I thought Baker did plenty of things well when he held on to the ball. But, I mean, the mistakes that he made in the fumbles is what is so frustrating, because they were rookie mistakes. The guy is holding the football out for anyone to take when he had to elude the pocket. You know there's pressure because you just ran away from it. What are you doing? Like, he's trying to do a Bosa play against the Niners from like 2 years ago, trying to stiff arm someone. Nothing's open. Bucky is there. He's waiting for you to just dump it to him, eat it, and punt. And again, you know, it was early in the game, a reminder for Baker, okay, like, you can't do that anymore. But he didn't stop there, because then he had to go run to the end zone and give the ball away again after he stepped into pressure, eluded his own mistake, got away from it in spectacular fashion, and then tried to do too much again. And then the third fumble, you know, Tristan Wirfs has the guy blocked 11 yards downfield. You know, it's 5 seconds before anybody touches him.
0: Yep.
3: Like, dude, you got to get rid of the ball. Like, so these are like, that's, I mean, again, from the other side of the argument, why I'm optimistic things will be better in the future is because these mistakes are so preventable. And I am chalking some of it just to the internal clock being rusty, first game, doing a little too much. I think this team in general just didn't have a feel for people running behind them. I mean, Bucky also suffered that same fate. And so I think it's a little bit of a wake-up call. Like, hey, the season has started. You can't do that crap. This isn't practice. You gotta show up and you gotta protect that damn ball.
0: Evan Klosky of 10 News is with me here on The Drive in this Overreaction Monday on WDAE. Buccaneers dropping the season opener in Cincinnati. They got Cleveland this week. So Josiah Trotter positive, Benjamin Morrison positive. The biggest positive that you saw yesterday?
3: I did not hate the offense. Look, the fumbles are whatever. Fumbles are variables you cannot predict week after week. The fact is we had some serious concerns about Zach Robinson, or maybe not serious concerns, but was skeptical, right? We didn't know what he was going to look like. Was it going to be the same thing in Atlanta? And I do believe that the Buccaneers are going to have to push the ball down the field more than what they did yesterday. I think 40-something percent of their throws were at or behind the line of scrimmage.
0: Right.
3: You can only live in that world for so long. The execution has to be phenomenal to be successful. But look, if the Buccaneers don't fumble the ball, which again is not something that usually carries over week to week, like this would have been a different story. The Bucs were moving it. They would have, without the fumbles, they would have punted twice the entire game. And like, you'll sign up for that. Every single Sunday, you will sign up for only two punts and you're getting points on every other drive. So I think the biggest positive is Zach Robinson has something cooking here. There are things that need to be tinkered with, but I like the foundation. I liked how they moved the ball. I like what they were doing. They're going to get J-Mac back here soon. And I think big picture, they're going to be just fine.
0: I can't believe you're being rational and level-headed here, Evan Klosky, because I was attempting to do the same thing yesterday and I had people coming at me, like on social media and everything else, calling me a homer and this, that, and the other thing. How dare you bring some sort of reason and, you know, constructive, criticism to the conversation here in terms of the Buccaneers? By the way, you're right. The number was 43% of Baker Mayfield's pass attempts were at or behind the line of scrimmage. I mean, yeah, they do need to push it down the field a little bit more. And those four turnovers turned into 24 points for the Bengals. And you had Evan McPherson. He kicked one from 55 out. He kicked one from 58 out. So there are a lot of things that took place yesterday that probably shouldn't have taken place. And look, the Buccaneers lost the game, but I'll say this, though. You can't lose to the Browns this week. I mean, if they lose to Cleveland this week, we're having a different conversation, aren't we?
3: Correct. And my point that I try to tell fans is we got to take things at face value today and not bring in the PTSD of last year, right? Look, one game in the NFL is equal to about 9 to 10 games in Major League Baseball, all right? We all remember the first road trip for the Tampa Bay Rays this season. That was 9 games. They started out 4-5. They actually started out the season 2-5. And all I heard was this was a 100-loss team. They can't hit. The bullpen still stinks. It's all the same problems. They're the same squad from the last 2 years. Fire Cash, fire Neander. And they're closer to 100 wins than 100 losses. And Junior Caminero can't play defense. He's terrible. He's not improving. And then over the course of the season, things got better, didn't it? I'm not saying the same thing's going to happen with the Buccaneers. And if they lose to the Browns, yes, we're going to take that information that we get on Sunday, and we're going to evaluate it, and we're going to move forward into our next opinion. But the fact is, today, when looking at it, I buzzed through the first half of this tape, it is better than what you think out there. I promise you. The issues with Baker are usually dumb interceptions, throwing into traffic, making those stupid mistakes. The fumble stuff will be fixed up. That is going to not be an issue moving forward. He's going to still fumble, because that's what he has done historically, but he's not going to do it 3 times in a game, okay? So, like, that is going to be fixed moving forward. And when you remove that variable, the offense is going to move the ball, and you're going to keep picking up points. And the defense, and there needs to be improvement on the defensive line, and Alex Anzalone stuck out like a sore thumb defensively in a really bad way. So that if we're talking about biggest concern, it's him. But from a defensive structure and from Bowles' system, it was fine. I'm telling you, it was fine. It took, like, there was one really bad drive, but mostly the offense was working against Bowles. And then you had, even in situations where it was 3rd and long in the 2nd quarter, Burrow doesn't have anywhere to throw. He dumps it down to Chase Brown. He essentially gives up. And Anzalone comes screaming right past Chase Brown with a terrible angle. Brown picks up the first down, and then they end up scoring a touchdown. So there are little details in this game that if you just fix it, which these are very fixable, then it's a totally different result. So I'm not fully out on this team, and I just want to see a little bit better. I want to see a little bit better from the D-line, and I want to see a lot better from Anzalone.
0: Evan Klosky of 10 News with me here on The Drive. So where did you have the Buccaneers in terms of your preseason pick?
3: I actually had them winning this game. And I think that if they don't fumble the ball four times, they win this game. And I thought in many respects they actually were the better team. But, you know, you turn it over four times on the road against a team that is projected to make the playoffs. You ain't going to win that contest. And the fact that they were one defensive stop away from actually flipping the field and maybe driving to win it, I think is a consolation prize. But, yeah, I mean, just really disheartening because I do think that the Buccaneers lost this game more than than Cincinnati really took it to them. And that's what hurts you in the end.
0: You had them at 9 wins, 10 wins before the season?
3: Oh, before the season? Yeah. I had them at 10.
0: So 10 or 11.
3: I had them winning this game, but I'm not wavering on that opinion yet.
0: I had them losing this game. I still have them winning 10. And you have three straight home games coming up. And look at the teams that are coming in here. Cleveland can't get out of their own way. Minnesota has Kyler Murray laid up, and you know the Packers basically handed them the game, you know, yesterday. And then the same Packers team that hasn't won a game since Micah Parsons went down. I mean, these are three very winnable games the next 3 weeks.
3: Yeah, I mean, and I had them 3-1 after the first four games of the year, and you know, there's a realistic shot that they will be 3-1. Look, if they go 2-2, they'll be able to salvage that as well, especially in this division. But yeah, I mean, look, you got to beat the Browns. There's no excuses. And the biggest concern is that Todd Bowles is 6-15 all time against the AFC. He stinks against the AFC. I don't know why but that is a problem for him. But there are no excuses. You got to beat the Browns, and if he does not beat the Browns, yeah, like the pitchforks are going to be rolling, and I don't know if I'm going to be the one to stop him.
0: I don't know, man. It's going to be very hard for you or me or anybody to stop him at that point. Let's talk about those Rays, because it was so funny. You mentioned like they got off to that 2-5 start, and I was getting the same calls. It's going to be a 100-loss team, and I was saying the same thing sitting in this chair to Rays fans. Relax. It's 2-5. This team is going to be a little bit better than what we've seen so far, and they turned out to be a heck of a lot more than I thought they were going to be. There are 90 wins now, and if they win 10 of their last 13, they'll get to 100, which is just crazy to me. But your thoughts on what you saw out of the Rays over the weekend? They partied hard on Friday night. I know that for a fact, but they came back on Saturday, won. They came back yesterday. They blew the doors off Houston, and now here we are with 13 games left. They're going to win this division, Evan. It's going to happen.
3: Yeah. I mean, if they go 6-7 the rest of the way, and assuming they win one game against the Yankees, because they need one win against the Yankees to take the tiebreaker, the Yankees have to go 11-2 the rest of the way. And mind you, they got to go 11-2 in the rest of the way, and one of those losses has to be to the Rays. So essentially, 11-1. So yeah, I mean, I'm not even asking them to be Herculean here. I'm asking them to go 6-7. So things are looking very good for them. They cannot take the Athletics lightly. You got to take care. You got to win 2 or 3 against the Athletics. Like, zero excuses. This is an easy opponent coming to town. Take advantage of it. But man, I mean, what they did to Houston this past weekend was clinical. The first two games were playoff type atmospheres. They stayed in it. The bats weren't great, but they just hung around. And then Sunday, like, holy smokes.
0: Yeah, look, they were great. Jonathan Aranda, I mean, really encouraging to see that guy swing a hot bat. Two home runs yesterday. You know, Caminero's home run on Friday night. I mean, that's what dreams are made of, right? To clinch a playoff spot. That was the first walk-off home run of the year. I mean, what an incredible atmosphere.
3: I mean, that, like, Friday is what you dream about as a fan. And I get it. Look, it's just to make the playoffs. It's not to win the AL East. It's not to go to the World Series. But who cares? Like, the electricity, the moment. Junior getting in front of the microphone yelling, Tampa, this is for you. I mean, it was just good energy. You want positive vibes. And that's what being a fan is all about. That's what we yearn for. You know, it doesn't have to always be like championship or bust, and like, or I'm not going to be happy. Like, we can take the wins where we get them, because like, who knows when they're going to be this good again? Like, I can't promise you what the future is going to hold, but I can promise you what has happened up to this point. And that was a beautiful moment inside Tropicana Field. And mind you, we don't get many more moments inside Tropicana Field. It's only going to, you know, the Rays, assuming the shovel is going to be in the ground here very soon on the Tampa side of things, you're only going to have a couple more years left in that building. Like, cherish this stuff. That was just an unbelievable moment. And for them to come back after enjoying the moment where they got crapped on for celebrating a playoff appearance, and even though they're battling the AL East, to come back and to win a tight game, it says a lot about this team. It says a lot about the people running this team as well. And they just, they're rolling right now, and they're feeling confident, and that can take you a long way.
0: And I'll get you out on this. It appears that the injury news is quite promising on some of these Rays players. Like, I don't know what's going on with Taylor Walls. I mean, I asked Eric Neander on Friday, and he said he was hopeful. He said the MRI wasn't too concerning. It still kind of feels like he might be a couple of weeks away. Hopefully, if they bypass the wild card, Ron, he'll be back for the ALDS. I think that's the goal there. But, you know, Ben Williamson is on his way back, hopefully, and maybe Shane McClanahan. They get McClanahan back. The way Peralta's looked, Martinez has been awful, awesome, and so has, obviously, Drew Rasmussen. I mean, this pitching rotation is going to set up quite nicely going into the playoffs.
3: Yeah, I mean, I cannot say how important it is that Freddy Peralta is working out for them. And it was a risk to make that trade and to trade all those prospects for a guy that was stinking it up big time, and then first start, he stinks it up, right? Everyone is saying this was a dumb trade. Peralta stinks. And he looks like the guy that he was in Milwaukee. And right now, he's arguably your second starter that you run out there, because I would say you want him to pitch inside Tropicana Field. But yeah, considering the Shane injury, we don't really know what that is. Even if Shane can make it back, you got to build him back up. Like, he can't just go out there and throw six. So I'm very curious what the plan's going to be there with Shane. Same goes with Manuel Rodriguez. Can they get him right, considering he missed most of this year? Like, do you feel confident running him out there in a playoff bullpen? Do you feel confident in a guy like Brody Hopkins, who pitched yesterday? I know he gave up a home run, but the stuff was incredible.
0: Yeah.
3: So, I mean, it's the stuff that you dream of. There's some questions that they got to answer here in the next couple of weeks. But in terms of their pitching, that's why getting the AL East is so important, is that you can have that bye, you can set up your bullpen, you can buy some more time for a guy like Shane, and really figure out what's going to be the best matchups for you versus the Yankees or Boston, considering that would, you know, it seems like that's inevitable.
0: Hopefully they kill each other in that wild card series. Evan Klosky, keep doing what you're doing. You can watch him on 10 News. Keep being level-headed, man. I don't know what you think you're doing, but keep it up. Keep it up over there.
3: Hey, we like to call it like we see it. If the alarm bells are going to go off, we'll do it. We'll do it. Just not going to be on everyone else's timeline. I'm going to try to be the thermometer to an extent.
0: Trust me, I'll be the first one to sound the alarms, but yesterday was not one of those times. I appreciate you, my man.
3: No. Yeah, I appreciate you. Have a good one.
0: You too. That's Evan Klosky. You can watch him on 10 News. Brody Hopkins, dude, that guy throws gas. And as long as he's got his control within himself, guy's throwing 100, 102. He's tantalizing. So I think the Rays are in a good spot. If they can bypass the wild card round, they can set up their rotation, buy some time, hopefully, for McClanahan and Taylor Walls. Those are the two guys. Like, Williamson would be great. Richard Palacios is playing some great baseball right now, and he's doing it at the right time with a couple of weeks to go until the playoffs. Our guy, love what I see out of him. But those are the two guys you need back if you're the Rays, McClanahan and T. Walls. You get those two guys back into the ALDS, I think the Rays could be primed for a deep run, one that could have them in the World Series. All right, we'll check traffic, 888-388-0957. Todd, I see you there. I know what you want to talk about. We'll get to you when we come back. More of your calls, too, about the Buccaneers. They did suffer an injury yesterday to a key starter. How bad is it? Details coming up next.
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0: 3:34 on this Overreaction Monday. Oh, boy. Bucks fans are not happy. Their team is off to a bad start. They're 0-1. We got 16 more weeks of this to go, folks. We'll take you up until 5 o'clock. Don't forget, in the next hour, the good, the bad, and the ugly from the weekend that was. We'll get into that. And then at 5 yes, o'clock, it yes, it is, Coach. It's not now, but at 5 o'clock, it's the...
1: Not at this time.
0: No, no, it's not. The Bucks Players Roundtable is coming your way with Josiah Trotter. One of the bright spots from yesterday's game. Pick six and a sack. First rookie to do that in his first game since 1982. That is exciting, Coach, and something to build off of. It wasn't perfect. The guy playing next to him, Alex Anzalone, he had a rough day. Reuben Bain was expecting more there. He only had one tackle. Yaya Diaby. I was expecting a heck of a lot more from the front seven. I was nervous about the secondary, and as it turned out, the secondary turned out to be the strength of the team yesterday on defense, and the front seven was not so good. So there's a lot they need to clean up. They just have to take care of the football. You take care of the football, you're going to be fine. The Bengals scored 24 points off the four turnovers. The Bucks lost by six. Do the math. I know some of you have a real problem there with the math.
2: I can't ever word you.
0: Well, I'm trying to. By the way, Todd Monken, the Browns head coach, a former Bucks offensive coordinator, said earlier today that it looks like Deshaun Watson will get the start once again for the Browns this week. The Browns are coming here to play the Buccaneers and the Bucks home opener on Sunday at 1 o'clock. That means it's Baker Mayfield against the guy who replaced him in Cleveland. Now, I know Baker's going to have all kinds of emotions running through him. He just has to kind of just be centered. Be where your feet are. I know he's out for blood. He wants to show the Browns they made a big mistake. They already know they made the mistake. And Baker knows it too. Baker's in a better place. Just go out, play the best game possible, and for crying out loud, hold on to the ball.
1: Yes.
0: Yes, Baker. We need you to do that, buddy. Let's go to our phones. You know, this guy wasn't too happy about what happened yesterday. Todd is in Tampa. Todd, what's going on?
3: Boss, let's get down to business here. Let me just say to the fans, thank you for and all the city council members who said thank you for getting the Rays Stadium across the finish line. I appreciate you. I respect you. I did it for the fans of Tampa Bay, the greatest fans in America. Okay, and I hope the Rays president and respects it also and does something for us and for me. Let me say this about the game here. That was a joke. That was a catastrophe. There was no reason for that, Baker. The first time you fumbled the football, where's Todd Bowles calling you over and saying, you see those other 52 guys over here behind me? You don't love them? You don't care about them? You're going to carry the football like a loaf of bread while they're busting their butt out there to try and stop Joe Burrow, a legitimate, serious quarterback, one of the top three quarterbacks in the game? You don't have no respect. You're spitting in the face of your own players, boy. That's what you did. You spit in the face of your own players because you didn't have the respect and the care and the love for them to hold on to the football. Okay? If all we did was hand the ball off and ran it and punt it, we would have won the game. Okay, then you got a bookie open, get deep, and you can't get it to him. You underthrow him. Okay, and Elizondo, I want to see Walker in there. The other kid, I know. Okay, it was a joke. Defense was a joke. The offense was a joke. The offense was offensive. And let me tell you, Todd Bowles, you lose this game to Cleveland, you're fired. There's no second chance. Zach Robinson, what are you doing? What are you doing as OC, not getting in that kid's butt and letting them know that we're not turning the football over, okay? You gave them the ball on the 20. You gave them a touchdown. You gave them this. You gave them that. They didn't have to go. All they had to do was drive 30 yards down the field and score. It's a joke. It's a travesty. You lose this game to Cleveland at home, you're all fired. Peace.
0: Then take it easy, Todd. Take it easy, buddy. I know a lot of diehard fans like Todd. You know, you live and die with every game. I learned that a long time ago that that's not the best way to go about it. And when you're a big fan of an NFL team and you lose, boy, it's stewing with you. I get it, man. Trust me, I've been there 1,000 times over. You've got to wait one whole week in order for you to get back out there the next week and redeem yourself. Boy, oh boy. Well, just kind of relax, Todd. It's 1 week. Certainly, it wasn't a great, it was not a catastrophe, okay? It was not a complete disaster. They lost the game. They couldn't hold on to the ball. And it was a classic case of the Buccaneers beating themselves. Bucks beating Bucks. 888-388-0957. A couple of texts. Some of you commenting about Todd there.
1: You're on the phone for 3 hours. Let me finish.
0: I'm on the phone till 5 o'clock. Some guy texted, and you mentioned the rookie that accomplished that in 1982, but you're not giving the player's name. Oh, gosh. 1982, sir. I'm assuming you're a male. 1982 was the first year that the sack became an official statistic. So that's why we said the first since 1982 when the sack became an official statistic. Josiah Trotter is the first player to make his NFL debut with a pick six and a sack. So that's where it's at. Let's go back to the phones. 888-388-0957. More texts at 82945. Carlos is up in Spring Hill. Carlos, how are you?
4: Hey, Tinker, how you doing, man?
0: Great. Terrific. What's going on?
4: I hear Todd wants to, you know, die from the sky. You need to chill.
0: Chill out, man. Chill.
4: It's bad, but it's the first game. Give a little time. You know, everybody's getting together. I hated the game. I mean, I don't like it at all, but you just got to be a little patient. Just take a little patient. I mean, just take it this way. How do you like the Bucks or the Rams? Who do you think is going to win next week? The Rams look really bad the first game. You know, the Bucks look really bad too. You know, we have Bulls, you know, you have the Rams and you got a great coach and I think they're going to get better as the time goes, but same thing with the Bucks. Just give it a little time. If it happens, we just call your buddy John Gruden. He'll take over.
0: Right.
4: Bottom line.
0: I appreciate you, Carl. Thank you for the phone call. That's Carlos up in Spring Hill. Oh boy, the Rams had much higher expectations. Everyone had the Rams as being the team. I saw some talk that they were going to go 17-0. I didn't buy into that. Even before the whole Myles Garrett getting hurt and them going out there the day before to Australia, which didn't seem like a great idea at the time. By the way, the Rams will take on the resurgent New York Giants next Monday night to close out week two. And I know that game is out at SoFi Stadium. The Giants look really good. Yesterday, they look like the old school New York Giants type of teams where, look, you think of the Giants, I think of, you know, great defense, Lawrence Taylor, you know, Bill Belichick on that side of the ball, with Bill Parcells as the head coach, and an offense that just loves to grind it out with the run game. That's exactly what you saw last night with Cam Scatterboo and the run game and Jackson Dart making some plays. The Cowboys only had their hands on the ball for two possessions in the second half. That's it. The Giants grinded them down. Terrific run game, stifling defense, and they were able to make it work. I mean, that's Giants football for you, and John Harbaugh has kind of brought back the old school Giants. And it wasn't Rodney Hampton and Joe Morris in the backfield. It was Cam Scatterboo. Really interesting stuff happening there. But Giants and Rams next Monday night, that should be something else. The game tonight is going to be phenomenal. Denver at Kansas City. Patrick Mahomes, how will he look coming back from that devastating knee injury? We know what the Broncos have on defense. They had 68 sacks a year ago on the defensive side. What is that going to look like? I can't wait to see it. I do have some fantasy implications tonight. I need 16 points out of Jalen Waddle. The newest Broncos receiver. I think he's got a shot.
5: What's the question?
0: Well, the question here is, can you get him the ball, Sean Payton? You know, you spent all these draft picks to get him. Let's get Jaylen Waddle like 10 targets tonight. Too much to ask? I don't think so. So get on it. And stop messing around. All right, when we come back, David, Pat, you guys will be up next. 888-388-0957. Buccaneers and the Browns Sunday in the Bucs home opener. Baker Mayfield against his former team. We'll get into that. Also on the way back, Chris Mathis will let you know what's on tonight. And it's plenty right here on The Drive.
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0: Yes, sir. What's on tonight? Presented by our guys over at the Holland Group. Here's our guy, Christopher Mathis II.
12: All right, we've got Bucks Players Table right here on WDAE at 5 o'clock, 5 to 6 o'clock. Then you have Rock Riley in the studio 6 until 7. And then Joe Bucks Fan 7 until 8 o'clock right here on WDAE. Don't go anywhere. We've got plenty of Buccaneer coverage for you guys all the way into the 7 o'clock hour, all the way up until 8 o'clock. And then you have a little Monday Night Football action, of course, with the Denver Broncos and the Kansas City Chiefs at Arrowhead Stadium. 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
0: Some interesting games that took place yesterday in the NFL. A lot of high-scoring games. 10 teams scored 30 or more points. The Bengals were one of them. The Buccaneers didn't quite get there. They got to 27. But it was four big turnovers that were converted into 24 points by the Bengals. That's why they lost. Baker Mayfield's got to hold on to the football. Plain and simple. Now, Jacob Parrish injured his back. A back sprain is what Todd Bowles is calling it. The MRI came back clean, so now it's just a matter of soreness and maybe there's some swelling. Who knows? But his status for this week is going to be up in the air. Benjamin Morrison, though, came in and did a great job. This was the Benjamin Morrison the Buccaneers thought they were getting when they drafted him in the second round a couple of years ago. He had a great game yesterday. He was fantastic. I thought Zion McCollum, remember all the tough talk he had last week? Like, hey, you put the ball in the air, we're going to get maybe three or four interceptions. Buccaneers ended up getting one. It was a Josiah Trotter pick six. But Zion McCollum played confidently. He wasn't caught looking into the backfield. That's usually his biggest problem. And I thought he had a very good game yesterday. So there were some positives. Bucks have to still clean some things up. More importantly, take care of the damn ball. You got the Browns coming in here on Sunday, and they let Trevor Lawrence light them up for four touchdown passes yesterday. So there is hope for Baker Mayfield and this passing attack to get going. I thought Emeka Buka looked pretty good. Chris Godwin was solid. Bucky Irving, Kenneth Gainwell. Look, this Bucs O-line, it didn't look like the dominant unit that a lot of people were expecting. They didn't play at all last year, not one snap together. Obviously, they played and practiced some over the summer, training camp, the joint practices too, against Jacksonville and against the New York Jets. So I expect that unit to be better. They just have to stay healthy. And right now, the health part of it checks out with the exception of Jacob Parrish. You got the Browns coming in here. You got three straight at home. You got to take advantage of it. Go back to the phones. We have the good, the bad, and the ugly coming up in the 4 o'clock hour. Pick up the damn phone. It's David in St. Pete. He's on the line. What's up, David?
13: What's going on, T-Crass? How you doing, man?
0: Great. Terrific.
14: Great.
0: How are you?
13: All right. I'm good, man. Happy overreaction Monday here, but I've had all these Bucks fans overreacting to our tragic four turnovers, but I'm talking about Alex Anzalone, man. I'm a Gator fan, so I expect a big bounce back from Alex Anzalone, man. He doesn't have that good locks of hair for nothing, so I expect him to have a big bounce back game at home, and a lot of slipping going on, so I don't know if it was a cleat problem, a grass problem, but you know, I expect him to really bounce back here. I've been watching him for a long time.
0: Well, I hope so, and look, I've had a chance to talk to him. I think he's a great guy. Thank you, David, for the phone call, and I'm hoping it's just like week one jitters and not being completely comfortable with this defense. He is a newcomer. Todd Bowles loves him. He loves being here. Obviously, he's got a home here. And yesterday was not the kind of debut that we were all hoping. Let's see what happens next week. But yeah, he definitely needs to improve. Pat is in Tampa. Pat, what's going on?
15: Hey, I can't put this on Baker, honestly. Tom, I'm looking at their line, and you know, when Baker is up under center and they do play action, the receivers have their back to Baker, so they're running the top of their route. By the time they get to the top of the route, it's like 2.5, and then Baker's under pressure. So I mean, that taking that into consideration, I would hope that the OC would find a solution for this and just put him in the shotgun and let him throw. That's his strength, you know. I mean, our running game, you know, hasn't really produced big touchdowns. I mean, they get a few, but to me, Baker's strength is throwing the football. And if you don't let him get back there and let him drop back another 5 or 6 yards so he can see the field open up and let the receivers get their routes finished, you know, and try to find the receiver like that. But like up under center, it's just a disaster to have him drop back and try to find somebody, you know. So I don't put this on Baker. I'm sorry.
0: Yeah, well, I think we're going to agree to disagree, Pat, and I appreciate the phone call. And the reason why I say that is he just held on to the ball too long. And on the boy Mafe strip sack, he held on to the ball almost 5 seconds. That can't happen. You're holding on to the ball that long, something bad's going to happen if you're sitting there in the pocket. Now, if you get out of the pocket, if you extend the play, you get outside of the tackle box, you got to throw the ball away. If nobody's open, get outside of the tackle box, throw the ball away, live to fight another down. Don't hold on to the ball as long as he did on some of those plays. That's what led to some of the turnovers. And 43% of his pass attempts yesterday were behind the line of scrimmage. So, yeah, I think there's still a feeling out process between he and Zach Robinson. Look, they know each other because Zach Robinson was in L.A. when Baker was with the Rams. So I think it's a case of Baker just holding on to the ball. He was 23 of 28, so the accuracy was there. And Cade Otton had a drop. I'd like to see him push it down the field. But, look, 1-1,000, 2-1,000, make your decision and live with it. Go to Dave in Palm Harbor. Dave, what's going on?
2: Good. How you doing? That last caller I it's amazing. 60. If you had 75,000 people watching the game, you're going to get 75,000 different opinions. It's just amazing. I think the opposite. I think the offensive line is more geared up for the Buccaneers to run. Not to pass protect. I don't know why, but I think they do better running the ball.
0: Agreed.
2: They were doing it well in the first quarter. Then all of a sudden they started, you know, throwing the ball, and you could see the pressure they would get. They were under. I think this team needs to run first, throw second, and it reminds me of Bill Parcells. See, most of the listeners in your area. 45 years old or younger, I mean younger, they don't know really who Bill Parcells was. Bill Parcells, for those of you that don't know, Bill Parcells got in front of the media in New York and said, I'm the one that runs the team. I'm the one that's going to take this team to the Super Bowl, and we're going to do it my way. Bill Sims is going to throw the ball 20 times, and that's it. And if he throws an interception, his ass is going to sit on the pine, and we're going to get somebody else in there. That's what needs to be done with Baker Mayfield. Run the ball first and then throw, so that way he doesn't make these stupid ass mistakes. It's time, Tom. It's time. I know it's only the first game, but enough is enough with Baker Mayfield. He's up and down. Guess what?
0: Wait, what do you mean by that? It's time for what, Dave? Like to pull him out?
2: No, it's time for somebody to sit down with him and say, "Come on, Tom." No,
0: you don't think that has happened already? I mean, look, Baker is what he is.
2: No, Tom, hear me out. For real. The Athletic had an article. And in the article, Tom Bowles and the offensive and the GM Light said about Baker Mayfield, we let him do what he wants to do because that's what makes him go. That's a scary statement. So I asked you last year when you interviewed Bowles or Light, is there any way in hell you guys have sat down with Baker
0: I've asked them that question, Dave, and I appreciate the call because I'm up against the top of the hour. I really appreciate it. I know where you're coming from. And in terms of them being like a run-first team, that wouldn't be the worst thing in the world. And Zach Robinson has been the architect of some pretty good run teams the last 2 years up in Atlanta before he came here. And the reason why they had to go away from the run game is you're down 21-3 midway through the second quarter because of all the turnovers. That's why they had to go away from the run game, because Bucky Irving was averaging 5.6 yards a carry. So I think they're going to make a concerted effort to get back to that. The O-line wants to do it. You got some really good run blockers. Tristan Wirfs is really good at it. So is Cody.

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15: Just two hands in the ball in the pocket. It's overemphasized ball security, and that's, you know, as many times as I touch the ball, it needs to be obviously the biggest point of emphasis. And then down, like I said, in the red zone, was trying to get two hands on it, ensure that, you know, in traffic that you get it covered up and offhand cover up for extra security, and just had it too low.
16: Bucks quarterback Baker Mayfield putting the blame on him.

0: himself. He said, this one was on me. Three critical fumbles yesterday. He leads the league in turnovers since he came into the league back in 2018 with 126. Dude, that's a big number. And you saw three big turnovers yesterday. The Buccaneers had four turnovers altogether. The Bengals converted those four turnovers into 24 points. It was three fumbles by Baker, one fumble by Bucky. And the Buccaneers fell short in Cincinnati to begin the 2026 season. So, who gets the blame? Of course, everyone is going to say, Ted Bozy, you got to blame him. Good afternoon, Tampa Bay. Welcome back. Hour number three, 4:06 on your ride home on this Overreaction Monday. 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Chris Mathis on the other side, yours truly, T. Kraz, Tom Krasnicki here. At the bottom of the hour, the good, the bad, and the ugly from the weekend that was. Oh, there's plenty from all three categories. I can't wait. Including something I saw on my jog this morning.
1: Uh-oh.
0: And it was raining, too. It started to rain. Like, right after I left the house, Chris Mathis, like 5 minutes into it, started to rain. And guess what? It felt great. And I jogged through the rain. It was awesome.
2: But that's not what you saw, is it?
0: No.
2: Huh.
0: No.
2: Very interesting. I'm going to guess it's maybe somebody that you did see. Maybe you recognize someone on this jog, Tom.
0: I will let you know at the bottom of the hour. How's that?
2: That sounds good.
0: That is terrific. 888-388-0957. So the Buccaneers lose. The one injury that they had was the Jacob Parrish, who obviously had a really good summer. Buccaneers like him a lot. He went down with a back injury. Todd Bowles said today it's a back sprain. The MRI negative, x-rays negative, so it's just a matter of soreness. So it doesn't sound too good. Back sprain, holy cow. Not great. But in his absence, Benjamin Morrison, a former second-round pick out of Notre Dame, stepped in, and I thought he was fantastic. He was all up in the grill of Jamar Chase and T. Higgins. I thought he was fantastic. I thought Zion McCollum had a pretty good game, too. So there were some positives. I went into this game thinking, oh, man, front seven improved. They're going to get after Joe Burrow. And the secondary, I'm kind of worried about the secondary because of Chase and Higgins. And as it turns out, and we talked about this on the overtime show yesterday, even though a lot of you were angry, blaming Todd Bowles for everything. And look, I get it. Todd Bowles lost the game. It's going to go down as a loss for him. But I don't think you could pin that loss on him. Baker Mayfield's got to take better care of the ball, period. End of sentence. Four turnovers. That led to 24 points. Can happen. That's how you lose games in this league. And look, they shut down Jamar Chase and T. Higgins, a combined five catches for 71 yards. They did nothing. So the secondary did their job, and Bowles had a pretty good game plan. Now, you're not going to be able to cover everybody. And Mike Gesicki went off for five catches for 78 yards and a touchdown. The Bucs held the Cincinnati running attack to 3.9 yards a carry. That's good. Chase Brown did have a touchdown, and I didn't like the way the defense looked on that particular play. They were crashing down to their right, and that opened up a big cutback lane. And Chase Brown was able to walk in. But Chase Brown averaged 3.5 yards a carry. So that's what you want. You want to be able to hold opponents at 3.5 yards a carry. The Buccaneers averaged 4.5 yards a carry. And that's with Tez Johnson on that one end around there, the jet sweep. He lost 4 yards on one carry. Bucky Irving looked pretty good, averaging 5.5 yards a carry, 5.6 yards per tote. But the Buccaneers found themselves down 21-3 midway through the second quarter. And unfortunately, they couldn't stick with the running game because I thought they were having some success running the football. And I think that's going to be the basis of this team moving forward. A lot of these passes were behind the line of scrimmage, and I'd like to see Zach Robinson maybe push the ball a little more down the field. The Buccaneers do have the weapon to do so. Ted Hurst, by the way, also looked pretty good. 3 catches for 36 yards. That was on one drive late in the game. But Yaya Diaby and Reuben Bain Jr., they were neutralized by the Bengals. And Joe Burrow, credit to him, he was getting rid of the ball pretty quick at times. But I was expecting more out of Yaya and for Reuben. And I thought this could have been a coming out party for Reuben Bain. It didn't necessarily happen. Here's Todd Bowles. I want you to listen to this because I'm still trying to figure this out. Todd Bowles on what he saw from Yaya and Reuben Bain yesterday. But listen to what he said when he was evaluating Reuben Bain's performance from yesterday. Here's Todd Bowles from today.
1: Again, we can play better. We can play better. I don't think they were the sharpest. I thought Yaya played hard. I thought Bain played. He probably took a step back in terms of the mental aspect of it, but that comes with working together with everybody else in the pass rush games as well, and we got to do a better job up front at that.
0: He took a step back in the mental game. I listened to that 4 or 5 times. I'm like, what exactly does that mean? I thought that was very interesting.
1: Thought Bain played. He probably took a step back in terms of the mental aspect of it.
0: In terms of the mental aspect of it. So I'm a little perplexed by that statement. But hopefully there are brighter days ahead for Reuben Bain. And Chris Mathis, you sent me a shot that, one of these guys, I think he works for Pro Football Focus. I don't even know. But, you know, the analytics people are out there and they had these still images of Amarius Mims mixing it up with Reuben Bain. And Amarius Mims, look, we saw him at Georgia, 6'8", 350 pounds, long arms. And we know about Reuben Bain's short arms. And this guy took these stills and like, oh, look at these short arms or whatever.
2: Yeah, he did. And it was very clear as to how short Reuben Bain's arms are. Now, it doesn't really matter, right, whenever guys are going out there doing their job and he's finding a way to win. But whenever you're losing these one-on-one reps, as Reuben Bain did yesterday against the Bengals, and you see these still shots, Tom, it showcases, I mean, just the overall aggression, the ability just to manhandle somebody because of the shorter arms alone. When you've talked about time and time again, Tom, his bend and his ability to get around these offensive linemen, when he's unable to do that, these O linemen have much larger and longer arms. Mm-hmm. It's very telling. It's more obvious, and you look like maybe there is something to it.
0: There might be something to it, but he's a hard worker. I believe in his work ethic. I believe in that bend and athleticism and that burst he's got and his heavy hands. Yeah, yesterday was not quite the way he wanted to start his NFL career off on, but I do believe that brighter days are ahead for him as well, and that was another overreaction. I expected a lot more out of him. I thought he would be maybe the talk of the NFL today. It didn't exactly work itself out in that manner. 888-388-0957.
2: Now, Tom, there's also a couple of videos and clips of every pass rush rep from Reuben Bain Jr. He struggled. He did struggle, and it was consistent. It was at a consistent clip. And then at Chase Brown's touchdown run right up the gut, right past Reuben Bain, who could not get off of his block there inside the 10-yard line.
0: Well, look, he's a rookie. There's going to be some growing pains. I think there will be some brighter moments ahead for him. And, you know, the overreaction is not to say that this guy's not going to work out because of one game. Let's give it a little bit of time. All right, before we head back to the phones, and we're going to get into this like in the good, the bad, and the ugly. The NFC South, the biggest losers, every team lost. Carolina allowed 59 points. Boy, they looked terrible yesterday. They looked so bad. Chargers losing at home to Arizona. That was really bad, too. Both of the LA teams, 0-2, Rams and Chargers. And then all three New York teams, the Jets won, the Giants won, and the Buffalo Bills. I know they play like in Canada, practically. Well, they're considered a New York team in Western New York. Josh Allen looked great. And that Houston team, that defense, and that building has been a house of horrors, and he was able to overcome that yesterday. The Bills, I thought, were one of the more impressive teams yesterday in Week 1. But we'll get more into that. The good, the bad, and the ugly from the weekend that was at the bottom of the hour. Let's take some phone calls. Dominic is down in Port Charlotte. He's up next. He's been waiting. Thanks for waiting, Dom. How are you?
3: Hey, I appreciate it. I just want to say that the Buccaneers looked really, really rough yesterday. I think we all understand that. Mm-hmm. But a lot of this comes down to, in the last 5 to 7 years, they're not really playing anybody at all in the preseason. So when week one comes, it takes teams an entire half to kind of wake up a little bit. And, you know, I give a lot of credit for the Bucs to try to stay in that game in the second half. They looked much better. So overall, I just think everyone needs to just take a step back. I still think they're going to win 10 or 11 games. And a lot of those are just mishaps and miscues from being out of sync or rusty from not playing a while. So that's kind of, I'm kind of underreacting, and I know that. But joint practices are not replacements for actual games. So I think they need to have, you know, they need to just work in the preseason a little bit harder sometimes.
0: Well, look, and they had one series in the preseason, Dom, and I appreciate the phone call. I think joint practices are quite beneficial because you're facing a different team in a controlled environment where nobody's getting really hit or tackled or taken down to the ground. I think there's a lot you can gain from a joint practice. I don't like playing my stars in the preseason. I don't. Sorry. I will gladly sacrifice that and head into the regular season with an opportunity that maybe my team might be a little rusty. But I can tell you this, the last 4 years under Todd Bowles, they have started at least 2-0. And last year, they started 3-0. They started 3-0 last year. How did that work out? So maybe the reverse can happen this year. Maybe you lose your first game and you finish strong. It's not how you come out of the gate, folks, in the NFL. And Tom Brady said this when he was here. He said this many times. You want to be playing your best football after Thanksgiving. It's not how you start, it's how you finish. And maybe the Buccaneers can finish really strong after beginning 0-1. Let's go back to the phones. Johnny is up in Carrollwood. Talk to me, Johnny. How are you?
4: Hey, real quick, and I only got just a couple seconds. Reuben Bain probably got woke to the speed of football, of NFL. That's probably what he meant by taking a mental step. The kid's had accolades all through his high school and college career, but he just got in the NFL, and he's going to come around. So I think Bowles probably said the right thing. He took a step back mentally, but his eyes got open to the NFL. Thank you.
0: Well, thank you, Johnny. And look, he's a rookie at the end of the day, and he's still learning. I thought he was very impressive over the summer. He came early. His work ethic is just second to none. He stayed late. So he has some raw ability plus his work ethic to, I think, still be an impact player in this league. I ain't going to give up on him. Let's go to Tracy down in Sarasota. Tracy, welcome to the show.
5: Hey, kick your ass. Love your show.
0: Thanks, buddy.
5: I got a couple of things. I feel like worse is he acts like he's still hurt. And also, too, is we still have not addressed defending that mid-range passing. Like, it's just like wide open in the middle. I mean, that tight end had a career day. He just seemed like he was open on every play, and, you know, Burrow found him. It was like pitch and catch. Thanks for taking my call.
0: I thank you, Tracy, for calling. Call anytime, Tracy, down in beautiful Sarasota. When you're paying that much attention to Chase and Higgins, yeah, look, you're going to make some sacrifices. You don't want those guys to beat you. And Joe Burrow did a really good job because he understood what was happening and he tried to feed the ball to Chase and Higgins. And I got to tell you, T. Higgins made an incredible catch late in the game before the 2-minute warning. Zion McCollum was all over him. And he still came up with the ball. Sometimes it's like, you know what? Tip of your cap. T. Higgins made a tremendous catch where the Buccaneers were trying to get off the field. And that was the play that probably doomed them, and they fell short. But you're not going to be able to cover everybody, and that's what makes Joe Burrow a really good quarterback. And he knows where the focus is. He knows where the coverage is going most of the time. And Mike Gesicki had a pretty good day. Let's get a couple of calls in here. The good, the bad, and the ugly is coming up. Hernan is in Tampa. Hernan, what's going on? You're on the drive.
6: Hey, what's up, Pete Kraz? Good to hear you, man. Tell Matt this. I said what's up, too. You had a call earlier, bro. This dude was kind of upset about a previous caller, and then he came on the phone and said some blasphemous BS, talking about Baker and how he's had it with him and he's making him sick and all this kind of crap. Just heads up, guy. Pay attention. Listen up, because I know you're listening, gentlemen. Listen, without Baker, we don't sniff playoffs, we don't sniff divisions, and we sure as hell don't sniff a freaking championship. Okay? Tampa Bay, bottom dweller without Baker right now, okay? So with Baker, we're going to have to take the good with the bad. This was a bad game. He has a propensity to have one of those every once in a while. You know what? Get it out in game one when nothing's on the line, rather than in game 15 when something is. So I'm good with Baker. Guy, you're on the skyway. Jump. I got a parachute with holes in it and a cinder block.
0: Come on, man.
6: Have some fun, bro.
0: Come on. Thank you, Herndon. I appreciate the phone call. Come on. We're not encouraging that here.
7: Come on. Get out of here.
0: Hey, get out of here. Come on. Come on, Herndon. We're not encouraging people to jump. Not after week one. In fact, we're not encouraging people to jump at all. Don't jump at all. Don't. There's a lot to live for. It's a football game, and it's week one. If anybody should be jumping, it's the people up in Carolina. You allowed almost 60 points. That was bad.
2: Hey, Bryce Young, he did make some plays, though, with his arm for once. That was interesting to see.
0: Was he throwing left-handed yesterday? I was trying to figure it out. No.
8: You insulted him a little bit.
0: He was actually pretty good yesterday. They spent a lot of money. What was Jalen Phillips? What was he doing yesterday? He of the $30 million a year.
9: Nanya.
10: Nanya.
0: Nanya's right. Holy cow. He was doing nothing. Not Nanya, coach. Nothing. I mean, that's the other thing. Like, if the other three teams in the NFC South had won, yeah, you'd probably be feeling a little bit worse. Guess what? They all lost. But isn't that on brand for the NFC South? Like, everybody lost. Everybody. The Saints actually looked pretty good. And they almost pulled that one off against Nick Wise's Lions there. Let's do one more call. We got to go to break. The good, the bad, and the ugly's coming up. Mike is down in Venice. Mike, welcome in.
11: Oh, how you doing? I was listening to another show earlier talking about Cincinnati, how wonderful they are. I'm thinking to myself, well, they had six turnovers, and they barely won the game. Their defense wasn't that, giving a 5-point something, a rush. I mean, the whole thing is, it's just Cincinnati is not that good. And one of the things, you don't jump off. Reuben Baines, and I've played at a level that high, okay? And sometimes you have a bad matchup. Sometimes you just can't get through that guy. And everyone will have those kind of games. Superstars have those games. Reuben Baines has got it all. You just wait two or three more games, and you will find out he is a winner. And don't forget, the Bucs are still in first place. Thank you.
0: Thank you, Mike. I appreciate that. The voice of reason, Mike down in Venice. Well, depending upon your perspective, they're tied for first and they're tied for last. I tried to trend on the positive side of things. It tied for first. It's a four-way tie for first and it's a four-way tie for last. You got to beat the Browns this week. Here's what I will say. You have to win this game this week. There's all sorts of stats that says when you start 0-2, the chances of you making the playoffs are not that great. But in order to feel better about yourself, and I know Baker has had this one circled for a long, long time now, you have to win this game this week. If they don't beat the Browns at home in the home opener this week, then we're having a different conversation next week. I'm telling you that right now about everybody, including the head coach. I'm telling you like it is, Jesse the Body Style. All right, when we come back, well, look, Bake. I mean, I want the best for you. You can't drop the ball. You guys literally dropped the ball yesterday. I do think Baker Mayfield will bounce back next week. So will Reuben Bain, by the way. When we come back, Scott, hold on, hang in there. 888-388-0957. A lot happened over the weekend, and we'll talk about it. The good, the bad, and the ugly from the weekend that was is next.
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0: Bam, bam, bam. You see, there's two kinds of people in this world, those with guns and those who dig. You, Mathis, you dig. All right, welcome back. I'm still waiting for the shovels to go into the ground, by the way. Ray Stadium, you know. When is that going to happen?
22: Yeah. None yet.
0: Of course you would say that. See what Eric Neander started? You know, he's thumbing his nose at me. Now every other coach and executive in this town is doing the same thing. All right, welcome in. None it yet. Is. It is.
22: None yet.
0: It is the good, the bad, and the ugly from the weekend that was. Oh, gosh. Coach, do you believe that yesterday's loss was your fault?
10: None yet.
0: It is the good, the bad, and the ugly. Plenty from the good category. How about the Rays? How about the Rays? You know, I want to hear something about the Rays. The Rays sweeping the Astros. I was there Friday night when they clinched a playoff spot. Junior Caminero's walk-off home run. I mean, that was exhilarating. So much energy in that building. 90 wins currently. They partied hard, man. Let me tell you, on Friday, you know, a friend of the program, Ryan Pepio, he checked in. He may or may not have sent me a picture at one point, by the way, Chris Mathis. It was fantastic. It was just beautiful. There was a party. There was an after party. You know, the guys, there was plenty of beer flowing. And good for the guys. I mean, they worked so hard for this. I mean, you gather in spring training in February. Not much was expected. I think internally, you know, they were tempering their expectations too. They weren't expecting big things. I can tell you that for a fact. And then something happened. And I think when they swept the Yankees, remember early in the season?
23: The New York Yankees?
24: The New York Yankees!
0: That's right. I think when that happened, and I asked Taylor Walls about that, he goes, now that you mentioned it, he goes, I think that was the point where we thought that we can beat anybody. I think that was the springboard for the Rays to do what they're doing now. They've won 90 games. I mean, they hit four home runs yesterday. No hangover effect on Saturday. They went out there, won the game, and then yesterday they completely wiped the floor with the Astros. Hitting four home runs, they scored 14 runs. Freddie Peralta looked good. Jonathan Aranda had two home runs yesterday. Richie Palacios is up to 10 home runs, friend of the program. He hit one yesterday. The Rays are cruising. They're off today. Four games up on the Yankees with 13 to go. So you got to love what the Rays are doing right now. They have a 90% chance to win the AL East, according to Fangraphs. I think it's going to happen. Also, good, USF. How about that comeback win at Army on Saturday, West Point? That was incredible. Michael Van Buren threw two touchdowns. I love the back shoulder throw for the touchdown he threw early in the game to Bryson Rogers. And then the fourth down call, absolute guts, G-U-T-S, guts. Well, Stryker's got more guts in his finger than all of us have in our own bodies.
3: That was another ridiculously useless movie quote regurgitation from T-Kraz.
25: That guy's an asswipe.
0: Shut up. Stay in school, you little pecker. But USF doing a tremendous job. The win at West Point, coming from behind, fourth and six. They decide to go for it all. Not to get to the sticks. I mean, that was a gutsy call by Tim Beck. Brian Hartline signed off on it. I can't wait to talk to Coach Hartline on Thursday. Van Buren throws this perfect ball to Joshua Porter, who hauls it in. Great win for USF. Congrats to Coach Hartline, Rob Higgins, the coaching staff, the players. That was incredible Saturday up in West Point. We saw some great college football over the weekend. How about Texas's comeback win over Ohio State? on Saturday night. That was unbelievable, man. Great comeback. Arch Manning did an incredible job. I mean, that was a signature win for him, for Steve Sarkisian, for that program. Great win by the Texas Longhorns. Football being back in general, guys, with the NFL week one, some great games there. Jeremiah Trotter doing his thing with the pick six and the sack. Benjamin Morrison looked good for the Buccaneers. Josh Allen was awesome in that win at Houston. Lamar Jackson put up some big numbers. So did Derrick Henry, as the Ravens just ran roughshod over the Indianapolis Colts. And the Bears offense, holy cow. 59 points the Bears put up. Their offense looked incredible. So I mentioned earlier today, went for a jog. It was raining. I thought that was great. When it rains, I'm out there for a jog. It's exhilarating when it's that hot and humid and sticky. It felt really good. So toward the end of my jog, obviously running through my neighborhood, I finally saw it. Okay. On September the 14th, this has got to be the earliest that I've ever seen Halloween decorations on September the 14th. This one house that I jog by all the time, it was completely decked out. Lights, you know, the spiders up going up the side of the palm tree, you know, pumpkin heads and everything else. I think I saw, you know, your head out there too, Chris Mathis. Pumpkin heads lining up across the white picket fence. Really beautiful Halloween decorations. So it got me into the mood, you know. That means fall season is coming around the corner. It's going to get a little cooler, Halloween and everything else. So it was the first time that I've seen Halloween decorations that early on September the 14th. So that was the thing that I saw on my jog. All right, the bad. Yeah, Baker Mayfield with the three fumbles yesterday was not good.
2: You're just trying to stir.
0: Well, look, Baker, you got to hold on to the ball, man. Bucky Irving had a fumble. The front seven, with the exception of Josiah Trotter, was not living up to their end of the billing. I thought Alex Anzalone was bad yesterday, too. I think he will admit that as well. Wasn't as bad as the Carolina Panthers, who allowed those 59 points. The NFC South, everybody lost in that division. The Rams were bad, as we all know. They lost Myles Garrett. The Chargers were bad. How do you lose that home to Arizona? That was awful. The Packers, I mean, what is Matt LaFleur doing? You take the field goal off the board. You're up by eight. Carson Wentz is the quarterback of the Vikings. I think if you're up by eight, you're on secure ground. And they completely screw that one up. And Dallas looked awful last night. I don't care about them, you know. Kudos to them for looking as bad as they did. And the Ohio State Buckeyes with an epic choke job for the ages.
4: Choke them now.
0: Choke them. Choke them. Choke them. Slam him. Right through there. Kick him. Bad.
4: I should have broke your thumb.
0: And from the ugly category, the Kyler Murray injury. I mean, that was tough to watch. And he's in concussion protocol. I thought it was somewhat of a cheap shot. I think there'll be some repercussions there. But I thought that was really ugly. So that's my good, my bad, my ugly. Chris Mathis, what do you got?
5: Yeah, and Tom, we do agree. First off, on Baker Mayfield's ball security, that one was bad for the Buccaneers, losing three fumbles yesterday. A veteran quarterback has played 124 games. You said 126 total turnovers in his career.
0: Since he's come into the league in 2018, he was the number one overall pick. He has 126 turnovers. That's a big number. That's more than anybody in the league.
5: And 124 games played, so averaging at least one turnover per game. The good for me started on Friday night as I was able to call a thrilling football game on WHNZ between Berkeley Prep and Tampa Catholic. I had Logan Robinson of Bucks Game Day on with me. Kickoff was scheduled for 7 o'clock, and the rain delay, the lightning delay, Tom, pushes back to like an 8:25 start. So,
0: oh boy,
5: we had about an hour and 25 minutes to kill. I didn't burn through any timeouts because I said one day I want to be as great as Tom Krasnicki is at some day and some moment in my career. And if I could go an hour, that was the longest I've ever gone without a break, right? So I challenged myself. We could have taken one. I figured I want to give it a shot. Why not now? So I pushed my own limits, called the game. The delay was worth it because the game came down to the final 5 minutes in which Berkeley Prep fell short against Tampa Catholic. They were upset at home. More on the bad, the Bucks' first half offense scoring just 10 points in the first half while considerably and consistently giving Cincinnati short fields. The Bucks did eventually find some rhythm, but digging yourself in a hole that deep on the road is just asking for trouble. And the NFC South starting off so cold. Really bad, actually. So that's a good point and a good angle and reason for optimism for the Buccaneers, but still bad. The ugly overall, four fumbles from the Buccaneers offense. That's extremely ugly. That's as ugly as it gets.
0: Mm-hmm.
5: And the Bengals getting all these gifts, Tom. Gift after gift with all these fumbles, taking advantage of it. That being really ugly. And then the pass rush for the Buccaneers. Yaya Diaby, non-existent on the rush off the edge, as well as Reuben Bain Jr. And the biggest ugly of them all, aside from the fumbles, the overreaction from Buccaneer fans after the game. It's week one. If this was week six, week seven or eight, it'd be a different story, but it's week one. It's the first game of the year on the road. Let's see how this Bucs football team looks on Sunday against the Cleveland Browns.
0: I'm trying to understand, and look, I sort of understand it from a fan's perspective because of the way last season ended. It's been a long off season, a lot of change, a lot of additions. I think the Bucs had a good off season. So you're waiting patiently for the opener. The opener comes about, and you kind of give the game away. That's exactly how it happened. You gave the game away. And some fans blaming Todd Bowles, I thought that was a little unfair. Hey, look, Todd Bowles is not Vince Lombardi, okay? And I think I mentioned this more than a time or two. And that loss is going to go on his record, unfortunately, but you can't sit there and say that he's the reason why they lost that game. You can't drop the ball as many times as the Buccaneers did yesterday. Can't do it. And it's up to Baker Mayfield. And I do think he will bounce back.
5: And props real quick to the Bucs secondary as well, Tom. They really played a good game. There's no doubt about it. So could have been a lot better all the way around. But that's something to look forward to as long as Jacob Parrish and that back issue is okay. That you can say, hey, you know, we're impressed with what we've seen from the Bucs secondary so far.
0: Benjamin Morrison played his best game as a professional yesterday. And hopefully that's a sign for things to come. So certainly some positives to take out of that one as well. But there you have it. The good, the bad, and the ugly from the weekend. That was 888-388-0957. We'll take a timeout. We'll come back. Final thoughts, the final drive. We'll try and squeeze in a phone call or two. So hold on. We'll try and get to you next before the Buccaneer Player Roundtable show coming up at the top of the hour with Josiah Trotter. We'll be back.
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22: The final drive.
0: I get it. As a Buccaneer fan, as a fan of football, and I am too, it's discouraging when you wait all this time and then the season begins and then you shoot yourselves in the foot and you give the ball away, four turnovers, four fumbles, three by Baker, one by Bucky. The Bengals turn it into 24 points, and you lose on opening day. Nobody likes starting off 0-1. There are 15 other teams that are starting off at 0-1. Some really good teams, too. The Chargers lost at home to Arizona. How do you lose at home to Arizona? The Packers gave that game away to the Vikings, so the Buccaneers are not alone. 16 teams won, 16 teams lost. How it ends up impacting you at the end of the season is not going to mean anything. So what happened yesterday really doesn't mean a whole lot. The Bucs have started fast and they finish badly. Maybe they can start off badly and finish strongly. How about that?
22: The final drive.
0: Do not panic, obviously. We all want to win. The Bucs weren't going 17-0. I don't think anybody thought they were doing that. A lot of people thought the Rams were going 17-0. They're in quite a bit of trouble. They got embarrassed. Well, I'm telling you, Sean McVay, you tell me. You made the ill-fated decision to go there the day before. You got housed by the Niners and Mike Evans, and now you don't have Myles Garrett for at least a month. And next up for the Rams, they play a resurgent New York Giants team that looked really good last night. Now, that could all turn around next week. Maybe the Giants go out there to SoFi and they get their doors blown off. We'll see. But what happens in week one is not an indicator of what kind of team that you will have. The Bucs started 3-0 last year. How did that end up? Not too good. And I saw some positives. As long as this team stays healthy, the O-line is still getting acquainted with one another. They didn't play at all last year together. But the bottom line is that Baker's got to take care of the ball. That's it. Take care of the football. Look at these people on the text platform. T-Craze, the Bucs are terrible. The Baker signing is terrible. Have fun being losers, signed the Arizona Cardinals, who did win yesterday. Well, whatever team that you're rooting for, sir, or madam, or whatever you are, that's not a very nice thing to say. After one game, you're going to say the Baker Mayfield contract is all for naught? I would give it a little bit more time if I were you. But that's just me. Scott is in St. Pete to close us out. Scotty, thanks for holding. How are you?
1: Good to talk to you. I got two quick questions or two quick comments about the defense. I think Reuben Baines will be fine with time, but I'm really worried about linebacker, and Angeloni looked lost and slow out there yesterday, and he's not getting any younger. What are your thoughts on that?
0: I think he needs to improve in a very big way, Scott, and I appreciate the call, and I'm with you on that. I didn't like what I saw out of him. He didn't look comfortable dropping back in zone. You know, Gesicki was slipping by him on a couple of those seam routes. So there is big room for improvement when it comes to Alex Anzalone. Now, he's a professional. He's been there. He's done that. So, again, I'm not going to cast him off after one game, but I'd like to see him improve. There's no question. Everyone's texting in. Some Baker haters on the text platform. The 727, Baker's leading the league in turnovers. Actually, he's leading the league in turnovers since 2018. He's fumbled more than anybody since 2023. So, Baker's got to take care of the ball. When he takes care of the ball, he's a good quarterback, and he has shown that. You know, 2 years ago, he had a great year with Liam Cohen calling the shots. And think about this, okay? Liam Cohen of the Jaguars making quick work of the Browns. Imagine the conversations that will take place between Liam Cohen and his good buddy Zach Robinson this week. You don't mean to tell me that Zach Robinson isn't going to hit him up and say, hey, I saw what you did to the Browns. We're playing them this week. What can we expect? Liam Cohen's going to be like, I'm glad you called. Here's what they did here. Here's what kind of coverage they were in here. I think this is going to work against them here. I think the Bucs are primed for a big bounce back this week. They're back home. This game means a lot to Baker. And you better believe that Zach Robinson's going to call his good buddy Liam Cohen for some advice on how Trevor Lawrence and Liam Cohen sliced up the Browns defense. Boy, oh boy. Everybody wants to, you know, blame somebody. Well, you know, Baker Mayfield's got to hold on to the ball. Todd Bowles, you know. Everyone's going to blame Todd Bowles for everything, right?
10: Nanya.
0: Oh, God. That's what happens around these parts. Boy, oh, boy. All right, it's going to wrap up the show. Great job, Chris Mathis, on the other side, as usual. And nice job out of Evan Klosky of 10 News for joining us, talking some Bucks, talking some Rays. The Rays are off today. Rays are back at it tomorrow at the Trop against the A's. The Yankees, by the way, are in Minnesota. So go Twinkies tonight. The Buccaneer Roundtable Show, the Player Roundtable Show with Josiah Trotter coming away next. Then it's Rock Riley at 6 o'clock live. Joe Bucks Fan live at 7. Gator Talk at 8 o'clock as well. We'll be back tomorrow at 2 o'clock with a special Rays guest, 2 for Tuesday. Our two features, fill in the blank, take it or leave it. We'll have that for you tomorrow at 2 o'clock. Enjoy the rest of your Monday, everyone. You're dismissed.
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7: Welcome into the Players Table, brought to you by Hooters, the original wing joint since 1983. Casey Phillips here with my new co-host for the year, Donovan Smith. Donovan, thanks so much for being with us.
8: Hey, I appreciate you having me. I feel one of a kind, you feel me? Just to be able to just be in the presence, be here.
7: I love it.
8: All year.
7: It's all lit. Year. We got you all season long. It's going to be great. Lit. And we are honored for our first week's guest to have none other than Josiah Trotter. Josiah, thank you so much for coming on.

0: about just the caliber that you're putting yourself amongst even this early, and why you feel like you're the kind of guy that could be this ready this fast?
1: Just grateful for the opportunity. You know, just grateful for the opportunity that, you know, stage the platform that God's put me on. Just go out there, to put on display the talents, abilities I have, and just go out there and have fun. At the end of the day, you know, we don't win the game ultimately, but to be recognized and some of those other great names like TJ Watt, Derek Brooks, and that have said something like that, you know, just, you know, thank God for that and the opportunity.
2: While out there, you know, as she said, rookie and everything for you, what is that moment like, starting from the beginning to the end of the game, with all of your success and everything? Obviously the outcome wasn't what it was, mm-hmm. but you can take small things from, you know, these days. So just take us from the start to the beginning, and then to the end.
1: Yeah, I mean, just getting ready for the game, waking up that morning, probably trying to figure out like which bus I want to take over. Honestly, because at college, you know, you always take one bus over as a team, go at the same time.
2: Now, you get a little freedom.
1: You get a little more freedom now, kind of like when you want to go. So I was kind of just figuring that out, you know, and then kind of just getting there, trying to just, you know, not play. My dad is always big on telling me, you know, especially once, you know, I started playing, having the preseason games, like, no, not playing the game before it starts, mm-hmm. you know, trying to, you know, get my mind off the game, you know, don't be overly, you know, fixated on the game and thinking about it and, you know, locked in when I still have 4 hours until we take the ball off, you know, so trying to just really just focus on that, think about other things, listen to music, whatever the case may be, and, you know, just get into the game, you know, try to get settled into the game and everything like that. So, like, I think it's like most rookies, players get in, in, you know, you're trying to make a play, whatever the case is, just to get settled into the game. Mm-hmm. So I think for me, it was just, you know, trying to settle into the game, trusting my keys, you know, game plan, just trying to do my job. You know,
2: at what point did you feel like you settled into the game?
1: I think
2: halftime, first quarter, second quarter, first hit.
1: Probably like second quarter. I would say like second quarter. Kickoff definitely helps, you know, kind of like gets you, like, you know, in the rhythm of things. We get a little hit real quick and whatever the case may be. But yeah, probably it's like second quarter around there, kind of getting settled in. I think coming back out of halftime, I really got into a groove.
2: Yeah.
1: Coming out of halftime, it's just like things to slow down a lot more, mm-hmm. Where I could really just lean on what I saw on film and things like that. But yeah.
0: And now I want to know how quickly you called your dad and your brother and asked them, oh, did you have a pick six in your debut? Oh, did you have a franchise record tackles? How quickly did we point out that you did things that the dad and brother had not done?
2: He cheesed it hard. You know, it was quick.
1: I didn't. Well, my brother, was their game was right, like right after ours. They played at 4 o'clock.
0: You had time to think about how you were going to phrase this to him.
1: No, I didn't, because mainly I wasn't really thinking much about that. I was mainly just thinking about the plays I could have made, honestly, after the game.
0: What a pro over here. Listen to this guy.
2: I love that. From a rookie,
0: I would not have been thinking that. I'd have been calling him immediately.
1: No, I mean, first thing, I was really just thinking about the plays I wish I could have made, you know, from that aspect, and obviously just wanting to win the game. And then after that, like later on, I talked to my dad, like just later on after the game, and, you know, obviously, you know, this plays you always wish you had back and everything. But it was kind of cool, like, to think about that. After the fact, just first debut, have a pick six. I mean, last time I had a pick six, I think, was my senior year of high school.
0: Wow.
1: So it's been a little while since I reached the end zone. So yeah.
0: So what did your dad say to you on that call?
1: Yeah, he just told me, like, good job. He told me just, like, you know, good job, you know. He just told me, like, you know, there's always going to be plays you want back and things I'm going to continue to be able to fix. But
0: what a sports dad right there.
1: Yeah. So,
0: has, like, a record-setting performance, and it's like, but that one thing you missed.
1: Yeah. My dad's always, you know, he always tells me, he's like, I'm your biggest fan, also your biggest critic. So he's always, and always something you can work on. You're never going to have a perfect game. That's honestly what helps me, just go out there, just play fast. At the end of the day, I'm never going to have a perfect game. So as long as I just know my job, try to execute my job to the best of my ability, you know, play fast and physical and play my game, you know, everything else will take care of itself.
2: How beneficial is it knowing that he walked the steps that you're trying to walk, mm-hmm. and, you know, giving you the game plan, whatever it might be? Mm-hmm. Just give us a look into that.
1: It's very beneficial. You know, mm-hmm. when you have a father and then also a brother that's played at a high level, and, you know, my dad played, you know, 11 years, and it helps a lot. It's a blessing to have him that can, you know, help me from a discipline standpoint, from my technique or whatever it may be, and then giving me tips and cues just from a young age to now, because he always told us, you know, when we're playing Little League, the high school is like, I'm not preparing you for this level, but ultimately for the NFL. Sure. So, it helps a lot, more than he probably even knows. You know, appreciative of not just him, but also my brother, who I can reach out to, talk to if you see something. Because, you know, obviously, like, you know, it's football at the end of the day, mm-hmm. But there's, like, more newer stuff happening now that my brother was able to

0: kind of get into now that my dad had to see. Right. You know, see a whole bunch of, you know, wing sets and stuff like that. Sure. You know, like my dad has. So,
1: In other words, the old school stuff.
2: The old school stuff, yeah.
0: Yeah, iPad, you know, straight almost 13 person out of
3: Sure. But that's like you say, it's such a benefit to be able to have a inside look, because I'm pretty sure you was getting out at a young age. Mm-hmm. And then now you come into these doors and certain things are just, oh, I remember, or it's clicking and it sounds easy and, you know, allows you to be able to go out there and play fast and go be great and do the things that you do.
0: Yeah.
2: We're talking to Donovan Smith and Josiah Trotter. So I know that, I imagine having such a family football connection helps, particularly on the mental side of things. And I was talking to both Coach Bowles and Coach Caldwell about you earlier today, asking about some of your plays, the game, and they both highlighted that for your pick six, what was so impressive about it was that it was an adjustment for you based on something else that happened. Can you take us through what they mean by that and what actually happened on that pick six?
0: Yeah, so, I mean, even going back to practice, I remember we had one in practice where it was almost kind of similar but different kind of play call. And JD, our QB, he had threw one, and, like, I was, like a yard away from him and kind of, like, stopped and, like, hesitated for a second, and they completed in practice. And then just watching it and, like, seeing on film and everything like that, talking to coaches, just, you know, just trust it. You know, just trust whatever the case is. And kind of got the same kind of concept again in the game. And just going on the sideline from the first drive they had, second drive they had, just knowing the receivers they had out there and just kind of just trusting it. And then kind of just going, working off the QB after that point, especially since my man just stayed in block. So just kind of working off the QB at that point.
2: Do you feel like that's one of your strengths, is your ability to make adjustments to have, you know, something go one way, mentally recognize what you need to do different, and then immediately implement that? Because I imagine that's not super common among rookies in particular, to make an adjustment that quick and in a game to remember from practice to translate it.
0: Yeah, I feel like, you know, it's a strength, but as just a player, I feel like that's something you have to be able to do, is, you know, not make the same mistake twice, or just be able to see things from either film or whatever case is and be able to make the adjustment in time. But yeah, I feel like it's something that I've tried to always, you know, work on. And my dad was letting me know, like, you know, don't make the same mistake twice and try to, you know, use other people's mistakes and, you know, learn from that. So, yeah.
2: What do you remember, Donovan, about how long it takes rookies typically to start to really make sense of that stuff, and how, explain to people how unique it is that he's been able to do that so quickly?
3: Yeah, no, obviously it depends on the position and where you're at, for sure. But it takes a while. You know, the speed of the game is definitely one of the biggest adjustments going from college to the pros. So to be able to have the wherewithal as a rookie to be able to make adjustments from film, practice, into a game and let it translate like that is high level. Some people, you know, it's a lot flying, you know. You got a lot to think about, and, you know, them little details, you know, it might slip away. But to be able to hone in and focus and be disciplined in that moment and, you know, let it show out, it speaks volumes. So, you know, as a rookie, it can be a little tough. But like you said, your mental toughness and everything like that, it'll take you, you know, far. And obviously you're studying in your playbook and all of that. So trust what you're taught.
2: And now you seem like you're someone who is prepared for every scenario. However, you also said you hadn't had a pick six since high school.
0: Mm-hmm.
2: Did you have a celebration already ready?
1: I'm glad, because that was my next thing. We got a next one. You got to come up with something different. Tell homeboy
2: he's
1: don't
2: already
1: tackle
2: judging.
1: You.
2: But
1: I do commend you for finishing it off after
2: Explain where this idea came from, and then getting tackled by Anzalone in the middle of it, and how that adjusted things.
0: Yeah, like before the week, I was like talking to somebody. I was like, man, I'm gonna probably do the scuba dance. Yeah. I was like, and I think once I caught it, and then I was kind of just checking, make sure nobody's coming up behind me. I knew I was about to cross the line. I'm back in my head. I was like, I'm about to do the scuba dance once I get in the end zone. And I felt somebody like jump on my back. I didn't know who. I didn't know it was Alex until later. Yeah. And then I was like, I got to continue to finish it off.
1: So took you out.
0: So yeah, I was like, who is that jumped on my back?
1: Yeah,
2: he's a finisher. That's the thing here. Yeah. He's finishing the play, finishing the celebration. Nothing's getting in his way. I love it. All right, we're gonna take a quick break here on the Players Table, brought to you by Hooters, the original wing joint since 1983. We're talking to Josiah Trotter. 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
8: 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Back to Casey Phillips.
2: Casey Phillips, Donovan Smith, and Josiah Trotter here. Want to talk a little bit more about that game. Tell us about your sack you got as well. Take us through that play and what worked well for you there.
0: Yeah, when we had kind of just made the play call, just talking to Kansas, we had kind of like wanted to decide we wanted to set it to, you know, all right for that one, and just, you know, trying to execute the plan. All it was is really just execution, and then just having a good rush plan after that. So trying to just, you know, get Kansas free, and then end up working out. I was able to kind of get a good rush plan off of that and kind of come free off of that. So, yeah.
2: I know that, again, we talked, the outcome wasn't really what you guys wanted. I know being able to limit, you know, you've got two of the best wide receivers out there, limited them like crazy, but then here comes this tight end out of nowhere with, you know, so many different catches that were big chunk plays. What didn't work well in terms of covering him, and what did you guys kind of learn from that?
0: Yeah, we just kind of just learned from that, just, you know, some little minute things that we have to fix as far as like some tighter coverage things, some things that we can change, just going back to the drawing board. And, you know, just execution standpoint, some better things that we can do from an execution standpoint that we can fix from, you know, from the first level, second level, all the way to the back level to help with that, and kind of just working in unison, you know, and not just as individual. So just kind of just working in unison and going back to the drawing board, and that's going to just start in practice. So kind of just helping out with that.
2: And, I mean, again, those two of the better wide receivers in the league, one of the better duos anybody has, to watch what, you know, Parrish before he went down, Morrison having to step in once he did, the way Zion played, it felt like the corners had a really great game.
0: Especially before Parrish went down, he was doing really good, and all those guys, you know, and then BMO coming in, stepping in the way he did, and be able to make some plays. So, I mean, I feel like they all held their own and, you know, did a good job, and, you know, they weren't out there trying to survive, but out there swimming,
2: And Donovan, I wanted to hear your thoughts on the offensive side of things, of just how tough it is when you're turning the ball over in that way, and just kind of what you saw watching it and diagnosing both the offensive line side of stuff with the sacks, and then knowing the fumbles, what that's like for the offense to try to recoup from.
3: Oh, yeah, for sure. Obviously, you know, speaking on it, obviously, you know, turning the ball over can't happen. You know, you got to protect the ball. But, you know, anytime that an offense is struggling that way and the defense has to, you know, step up to come around, you know, as an offensive line in a unit, you got to find, you know, what sticks and then get rolling. You know, I think it was probably, three consecutive, you know, fumbles or whatever it may have been. But you got to just hold on to something that's positive and then just try to keep it and roll from there. You saw a lot of fight from a lot of guys, obviously, you know. By no means is anyone ever going to, you know, say anything about that. But you got to know when to say when with certain things. And, you know, we just need a little bit more. Protection was there, you know, here and there, you know, throughout, obviously. But, you know, it's expected. It's the first game. Bullets flying and everything. Emotions, feelings, all these things. So won't, you know, hang a hat on anything. It's just the first game. Obviously, it would be a lot better. Grown men out there in that locker room, and, you know, they're going to fix things up and get back going.
2: And we did get to see a fully healthy Bucky back out there, which, man, a fully healthy Bucky is fun to watch.
3: For sure.
2: What did you see from specifically the run game, our first look at, Kenny Gainwell, we didn't see it, you know, a lot of him, but to know those two guys, the way they complement each other, and especially behind this O-line, what you feel like this run game could be.
3: It's real exciting. You know, I get excited seeing Bucky, you know, running. Anybody who can hit the hole, you know, make guys miss, and then go to distance, you know, obviously you love that. And then you got, you know, Gainwell coming out as well to where, you know, he got a little zuzus to him too, to where, like, you know, as an offensive line, you pride in that, to know that, okay, cool, we open up these holes or get this guy to the second level or through the first level that he going to, you know, make things happen. So, you know, to be able to have that 1-2 punch between them two is special. Like you said, the O-line is going to, you know, open up the holes and make sure that they go out there and shine. And, you know, you got to put it on your back and got to want that. But, yeah, I'm real excited about these two guys to be able to go out there and continue doing what they're doing and show out. You know, you love, you see a little shaking and baking and whatnot, feel me? You like that. So it adds a lot to the game and, you know, motivate guys and, you know, does a lot.
2: And tell me what it's like to have faced them, Josiah, in training camp and in practice of going against running backs like Bucky and Gainwell and what that has done for you and your preparation coming into the league.
0: Yeah, no doubt. I mean, seeing those guys, you know, coming in, and I mean, obviously Bucky wasn't able to do everything at first, and then he came in later, especially for camp. So just be able to see both of them within the running game and also the passing game, the way they use, especially Gainwell, I mean, helped us out a lot, especially with our fits. You know, you got to be disciplined within your fits, and then also you just got to make sure you're under control, you know, when you're coming in for tackles or, you know, using your leverage, using your help, knowing where your help is at, because, you know, those are guys who, like, you know, I mean, if they need to, they can put their shoulder down, but, I mean, they can shake you whenever they want. So you got to make sure you come under control and, you know, you have your help and you're using your leverage.
2: I had your fellow rookie Ted Hurst getting to have some of his first catches, and his first one, that's a high level of difficulty for your first NFL catch. What was that like watching him out there?
0: Man, I was happy for him. I mean, all the rookies, you know, especially just seeing Ted just go get his first catch, you know, that's my guy right there, and, you know, go out there, and he probably wasn't, you know, expecting maybe his first catch to be in a moment like that, whatever the case is. You never know when your moment's going to come. You just have to be prepared for it when it does. So, and he was prepared when it came and be able to make his first catch, so happy for him.
2: Also in the wide receiver room, tell me, Donovan, having played with Chris Godwin, did you know he had two stiff arms in him like that?
3: Listen, they call him Rod God for a reason.
2: Yeah.
3: Just throw that stiffy out there, you feel me? But, he's been doing that, you know, for the longest. You know, he's where he is today for that exact reason. You know, a reliable receiver, someone who's going to, you know, fight tooth and nail to get every yard. And he's not going to go down easy. So shout out to my guy CG. You feel me? He definitely gave him a little. He baptized him. I ain't even going to hold you. And my boy CG, he baptized him. I love that. That's good.
2: Yeah.
3: Good
2: to see you're that. 10. I mean, he's one of the toughest guys out there. That's for dang sure.
3: Yeah.
2: Josiah, you know, we always love giving everybody a chance to get to know some of our new guys in particular. We're talking to Josiah Trotter alongside Donovan Smith here. Tell me, for you, I know that we talked a bit about your dad and your brother playing. Did you feel like you had a choice, or was it just you had to play football? Like, getting booted from the family? Like, do you remember making the decision, or it was just like, I guess I play football now?
0: I mean, we always just played it. Yeah, we were always. I mean, even at a young age, when, like, before we started playing, just like practicing tackling, we probably thought we were just playing games or something. But we're practicing tackling on pillows and stuff like that. But we play other sports too, because like obviously it helps. Sometimes a lot of other sports help. You know, for football, you know, playing basketball as a defensive player, you know, different stuff like that. So, you know, playing those other sports, but ultimately. We knew football was going to be our main priority, and kind of just playing linebacker too. So we were always just bred and just made to, you know, play the, not only just football, but play linebacker.
2: Did you ever secretly kind of wish you could play something else?
0: When I was younger, it was actually quarterback. Yeah. I was a big Aaron Rodgers fan. I was a big, like, Aaron Rodgers fan. I remember always doing, like, his what was the thing, like the double check,
3: this
0: kind of double check thing? I always remember doing this thing around the house and stuff, wanting to be a quarterback.
3: Well, there you go. Next pick six, you got your little.
2: I was
3: show
2: gonna
3: love.
2: Say, is it wild to realize that you're gonna be facing him later on? That for him to have played so long in the league that as a kid go from that to now you're gonna be facing him?
0: Yeah, it's crazy to think about. You know, I have a picture on my phone from when he came to play the Eagles, and I was in a tunnel, and I got my mom like called him over. I got a picture with him, and it's crazy. Like, I'm about to play him, you know, in my rookie season.
2: I'm sure he'd love seeing that photo of, like, know, right? Cool, yeah, I'm 1,000 years old. This is a child now is playing against me. I
3: know, right? That'll really make him feel old.
0: Yeah, I was probably like 8 years old. I laid down, I was like 8 or 7 years old. I was in middle school.
2: That's so wild.
0: Yeah.
2: Outside of him, maybe, who have you most been looking forward to facing? As someone who obviously has been a fan of the game for so long, like, who are the people you came in that you were like, oh, I want to tackle him or intercept him or sack him or whatever it is?
0: Man, there's a lot. I mean, from the obviously the QBs that you face if you want to pick off, and then obviously like just the running backs as a linebacker, you know, you face a lot of great running backs. So I think, you know, Bajon's obviously up there. I remember watching him when I went to West Virginia, and he was at Texas, and just watching him in college. So I mean, that's as good as it probably gets, honestly. You know, he's the best in our division when you look at the running backs we're going to face. And so just being to face him, guys like that in the running back room, and then, you know, the different O-lines that we face, you know, I like, you know, facing different O-lines and just be able to, you know, make my standpoint, wherever case it is, you know, how I am as a linebacker when other teams watch my film.
2: What is challenging for an offensive line, Donovan, about facing a guy like Josiah with his unique build, skill set? What challenges does that present?
3: The challenge, getting to the second level, depending on what you're going to get, whether he's going to thud you up, whether he's going to shed you, just being able to have the ability to do both of those. You know, it definitely gives you, you know, a little bit of a task because, you know, typically you kind of could get a gauge on a guy whether, okay, some guys like that smoke, some guys don't like that smoke. So, you know, you can get away with certain things. But to be able to have guys come in the field a hole, you know, throwing guys up and whatnot in the hole and fitting it means a lot and carries a lot. So, you know, to be able to see a linebacker doing that, you know, you definitely got to be like, all right, we're going to strap our boots on today. It's going to be a game. But yeah, you know, as an O-line, you just keep plugging away. It's dirty, grimy, muddy. Mm-hmm. You feel me? Things are not going to be perfect. You got five guys trying to operate on one accord. And, you know, sometimes it don't happen that way. But the defense as well is giving things. So, you know, as long as you're sitting there staying true to your rules and everything like that, you'll be able to take care of dudes like him.
2: Take care of dudes, level. Yeah. And I feel like you are very old school in how you play. Like, I feel like you should have been playing in the 90s in the NFL. And also just the way your like overall vibe in the building, like you have this like old school, old soul maturity level to you. Where do you think that came from? Is that a product of your dad? Is that just who you are, you think? Where does that part of both your on and off field persona come from?
0: Yeah, I just think it came from my parents, and then just like obviously like my dad, just how I play, just being old school in the way like how I play, but also a new school mentality too. But yeah, I mean, like when I was like real young, I was always like the goofy, just joking too much kid in class, talking too much, stuff like that. So I had to realize there was always a time and a place, and you know, you get mature.
2: I'm really
0: sad you
2: realize that, by the way, because for our show, we really encourage that behavior. So if you ever feel like you need to get it out, this is the place.
0: Nah, yeah, and then just, you know, as I got older, just maturing, and especially watching my brother, who was always like really like disciplined and mature, and like you know very like, for him getting up early, you know, is like 7. For me, getting up early is like, you know, man, I hate getting up early. I sleep in probably like 9 if I can.
2: Wow.
0: Like, but yeah, he'll get his lifts in, you know, he'll get his lift in at like 7 in the morning. I'm like, Jermaine, just wait till like 8 or 9.
2: Yeah, the weights are still there.
0: Yeah. I got to the point, I just let him lift. I'll wake up at 9, go do my lift, and then go do my thing. But yeah, I just think kind of learning from them, my dad and all of them, just kind of as I got older, just maturing, yeah.
3: So then you say there's a time and a place for everything. What's your escape? Like, how do you, you know, is it the video games, your boys, like, you know what I'm saying? Like,
2: yeah, when does old Josiah come out?
3: When you're not buttoned up, you feel me? Like,
0: yeah, for me, it's bowling. I'm a big bowler. I love
2: oh,
0: bowling.
2: Oh, my gosh, Donovan's just...
1: Flag on the play.
2: Love language.
1: You shouldn't have said that.
2: Love language over here to Donovan.
3: Yeah. You really bowl?
0: Nah, yeah. When we went to the bowling alley as a team, okay. I brought 5 bowling balls because I got 5 of them.
3: Oh, say less. And I just built 2 lanes in my house, so I got a bowling alley in my house. So
0: yeah, I was hurt because I was like some point down the line, I was thinking about like getting a bowling alley. You know, if I can't lose weight and get one in my basement, I'm gonna get one in my basement, or
3: hey man,
0: you know, something like that.
2: Or but you can just go hang out with Donovan. It sounds like at his house, and save you some money there.
3: Yeah, right up there. I'm right here.
0: Yeah, I love bowling. It's just like something I like to do, kind of just either going by myself, going with friends, or just in general. Yeah. Plus, it's a good way to compete. You know. go compete.
1: And so that's what I tell people, like, the best way to compete is just you and you and the oil and the lines and all of that good stuff. And it's like, you're the only one doing it, so you got to fix and adjust. No one ball is going to be the same. Like,
0: yeah, be consistent with your form.
1: All of these things. Yeah, so make adjustments. Things that you carry over into other sports and into life. You feel me? Everybody over here.
2: The
1: listen,
2: we
1: about to start
2: out.
1: The Donovan Smith. You feel me? And bowling Josiah show. Trotter. Let's we the, bowling show. We
2: the
1: ready.
2: The bowling show. It's happening. What's your consistent scoring, you think? What would be your average?
0: When I bowl a lot, when I'm like bowling a lot, a good amount, I would say it's probably like 185 to 195, I would average around there. Like the other day when I went, I think I beat my highest score. I got like 255.
2: Wow.
1: That's amazing.
2: If I break 100, I'm so happy.
1: I think my high was like a 289, something like that.
2: Jeez. So, y'all are crazy, man.
1: We get going. That's good.
2: And so now you have, you said you bought 5 bowling balls?
0: Yeah, I have 5 just because I started kind of like getting them when I was at West Virginia and then kind of just now kind of ended up with like 5. There was one I kind of got rid of. I didn't really like it as much. It was kind of like a spare ball I didn't really like using. And like the whole,
1: I got like 14 of them things.
2: This, the idea that there could be like a good and a bad one is just so funny to me.
1: Yeah. Like, yeah. It's like old shoes.
0: You gotta clean them. You gotta extract the oil from the balls.
2: This
0: and stuff
2: is
0: like
2: incredible.
0: That. Yeah, I gotta take mine actually someone to extract them. But yeah, it's been a while since I did it.
1: You go to Pin Chasers right there, right over here on Armenia. Pin Chasers are Armenia.
2: I'm learning so much about this game. The other thing that I think is funny about you that I learned that is old school. What do you do after games for treatment? Like. Tell me what it is you do.
0: I do ice, like cold tub. You know, I do like right after the game, I went straight into cold tub because my dad always says, hey, why don't you get practice where we're playing, you know, hit the cold tubs, you know, try to ice your knees, whatever the case
2: he's
0: is.
2: He's walking down the hallway and he's got ice on his knees and I'm like,
1: you know,
2: are you okay?
1: We got a cryo. You know, we got a.
2: He's like, my dad told me I always got to ice my knees. And I was like, this is so, I love this. Like, again, such an old school mentality.
1: It's a rare wrapped around them.
2: You're
1: right?
2: Not injured, but just you got to ice them knees. Like,
0: Plus, you wrap it up and you can just continue to go throughout your day and kind of walk around. So, I mean, I was like, sometimes I just do that or I just, you know, game ready or something like that. But yeah.
1: That is so funny to me. I've never been the one to cold tub after a game.
2: Yeah.
0: Oh, for real?
1: Couldn't do it.
2: It just sounded terrible to you.
1: Or after practice or something like that, I feel like I just get more tense and just like, I don't know, cramp up or something.
2: Yeah, this guy's just like a champ. And his dad also, your dad also gave you PR training. Is this accurate?
0: Yeah, he gave us PR training.
1: Shout out to Pops, man. We got to get Pops in here one day because he set you up. Like all of these things is like, what a lot of people look forward to or, you know what I'm saying, and don't have, and like,
2: it's pretty
1: he
2: dope.
1: Set you up and put it, you know what I'm saying? Like,
0: yeah.
1: Shout out to Pops, 100%.
0: Doing it at like 7, 8 years old, just asking us questions, you know, stuff like that, so yeah.
1: That's good.
2: Mock interviews
1: you up for life.
2: At 7 years old. Yeah. It is wild. I love it. All right, we're going to take another break here on the Players Table. We're talking to Josiah Trotter alongside Donovan Smith, brought to you by Hooters, the original wing joint since 1983. This is Buccaneers Radio. Fire the cannons. 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And in Tampa Bay, Sundays are for the crew. 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
8: We're back with the Bucks Players Table, brought to you by Hooters, the original wing joint since 1983. Here again is Casey Phillips.
2: Casey Phillips, Donovan Smith, Josiah Trotter here. So I wanted to talk to you a bit about your pre-draft process, getting drafted here. What do you remember going into the draft of kind of your expectations of who might draft you, where you'd go, that whole process?
0: Yeah, you know, I think it was like towards the end of the season, I was kind of like, you know, kind of set on like whether or not I was going to go. And then I was kind of like, okay, I'm probably going to be leaving. Then find out I was gonna have to get surgery on my knee and get it like a meniscus repair. So kind of was kind of figure out, you know, what I wanted to do in that situation, which was pretty like, you know, just difficult. You know, anybody, you know, coming out of your third year, you know, knowing whether you have to get surgery, and then going through the process and kind of talking to my dad and everybody throughout the process. And you know, when draft day comes, you never know how it's gonna go. You know, you hear things and teams tell you different things, but you know, I wasn't really sure. You know, I didn't know if I was going, you know, from that late first or early second, but I feel like if I made it to Tampa Bay, I was gonna go. You know, and you just never really know how it's gonna work, and worked out perfectly. And you know, I was able to take a visit here before everything too, so that went really good too. So I felt confident that, you know, Tampa Bay would most likely take a chance on me, but you never know at the end of the day. Yeah.
2: What do you remember about your interactions with the Bucks, and whether it be combine type interviews, your visit? What were the things that made you feel like, yeah, I do think if I make it to here, they're going to take me?
0: Just, you know, not only just the defensive scheme that they have, but, you know, the different ways I knew that they would be able to use me, the different things that they saw in my game, and the things that they knew could also be strengths for me that other people saw as weaknesses. So I just think how they saw my game, how they knew me as a person, as athlete, just knowing me as a character person, you know, for knowing me so well, and obviously my position coach knowing me since I was young. So just knowing not only just who I am as a player and a person, but, you know, my work ethic.
2: Yeah, how cool is that to know your position coach? For people who don't know, how long have you known him, and why did you already know Coach Caldwell?
0: Yeah, I mean, he's been knowing me since I was technically a baby, really. But I've been knowing him and his family for a long time, and you know, he's pretty much like uncle for me, and his kids are like, you know, some of our close friends over here, and we always keep in contact. So, you know, just, you know, having the chance to have a position coach that not only knows me but knows that, you know, he's gonna expect the best out of me, coach me hard, and you know, continue to want the best for me at the end of the day.
3: How easy does that make that, with that relationship being there so long, and you know, over time that you know, in the meeting rooms or whatever the case may be, that you know how I might go, you got a coach trying to tell you something, trying, whatever it might be, you may not be as receptive to those things. But with him knowing you all of these years, and I'm sure you have a respect factor for him and all of these things, but then he has a respect factor for you as a man to where you are and what you're trying to be, how does that help you, you know, in the meeting rooms, on the field, so on and so forth?
0: Yeah, it helps a lot. I mean, it makes Chris even more of a higher expectation for myself, because he knows what I can do and what I'm capable of from just knowing me and my work ethic, and just knowing where I come from. So it makes even more of a higher expectation, you know, having someone that also played the game too. Right. So he's played the game, and someone I can go to ask different questions about, whether or not just scheme, but, you know, little things within my technique, or within, you know, things I'm seeing out there. Because, you know, when you played the game, you know, when you're out there, when in the heat of battle, compared to most people who haven't really played it, you know how you may play certain things, or you know, just playing off instincts, because sometimes football is just playing off instincts. So yeah.
2: Absolutely. And speaking of that, what is it like to have Coach Bowles as your both head coach and coordinator, again, knowing he played and then has coached at such a high level for so long? I mean, I just always am hearing about his football brain and what he's able to dial up for you guys, the way he's able to coordinate it. What is that like to have someone like him as you come in as a rookie?
0: Oh yeah, I mean, it's great. I mean, obviously being a defensive guy, when, you know, not only is your DC your head coach, but someone you can go to and get the source of, you know, all right, what are you thinking this week, you know, whatever the case may be, and the game plan is coming straight from him. So, you know, he's a great head coach. You know, I remember him just bringing in, we had the defensive meeting, just the players, and he came in, helped run some things, and kind of just telling us everything that he saw going into the game, and what to expect. And that, and I mean, after the meeting, we all left, and man, we just well, not only just happy, but like, dang, like, you know, we got a lot out of it, you know, seeing that everything that he knew, but everything that he saw from watching film. So that helped us out a lot. And, you know, he's always putting his players in the best position to do what they do best. So, yeah.
1: It makes sense. Coach Bowles got him a little Coach Bowles. Mannerisms, real chill. Yep, you know what I'm saying?
2: Yeah, smart. Vibes. Yeah, you know. Like, but, I can see that. That's a very good point.
1: He got a nice little, you know, it to him.
2: Well, and, you know, Coach Bowles was good about, I don't know if defending you is the right word, but when people, when you got drafted, were saying, oh, I don't know about his coverage ability. First of all, that pick six, God, that was just glorious based on that of like anyone who was doubting that. It was like, okay, sure.
0: I wanted to find a camera. I wanted to find a camera and say something that y'all said I couldn't cover, right?
2: But well, hey, we happen to have a camera right here if you'd like to say.
1: Where's that? Which one we want? Two, three, where we?
2: Tell me what you would have liked to say in that moment.
0: I would have just looked at the camera and said, y'all said I couldn't cover, right? So just left it at that because, you know, a lot of people, you know, wanted to doubt me were the case. I knew what God made me I could do, you know, and it was a matter of time until I know God put on display. So at the end of the day, you make a play, you got to do it again. So I got to go out next week.
2: You set quite a bar for yourself.
0: You know, if it's not a pick six, then a pick. If it's not a pick, then a PBU. So, but yeah, so just you got to consistently do it, not just do it one time, and you got to be able to do it consistently. So, yeah.
2: We're talking to Donovan Smith and Josiah Trotter. What are the biggest strengths of your game in your mind?
0: I just think it's just, you know, my IQ start, you know, just be ahead of the game, you know, be the blessed to have my dad and my brother to help me, you know, grow up seeing things and, you know, to have the instincts you have. I think playing linebacker, you got to have instincts. That's the biggest thing, be able to play that position compared to most. And I just think within my instincts, my IQ, just to play off of that, and then my physical nature, to be able to just be 240. I think I can not only just come downhill, but also be able to slip blocks, you know when to slip, but also knowing if I have to stuff a hole, if I have to take on an ISO fullback, you know, I feel like that's just lunch money right there. But at the end of the day, I feel like just my physical nature be to set the tone as a linebacker. That's what I pride myself on, and as a linebacker I am, and then everything else after that, just to be able to just use my athletic ability. Yeah.
2: Donovan's face when you said 240, tell me what that face was.
1: Nah, just good looking 240. You was 240. Yeah, that's what I say. You come down here and you throw them up, you're going, you know what I'm saying, you're going to feel that. But he gave me hype over here. He talking about lunch money.
2: Like, oh. Right? What I tell you? That old school mentality, man. He's ready to go. So, I mean, you do have so many strengths. What are the things that you're now like, This is where I want to grow, this is where I can take it to that next level, especially now that you've played one game and gotten the feel for that speed and what it feels like out there? What are the things that now, going into meeting rooms, going into practice, you're like, okay, this is, I did all these things amazing, but I can still work on this?
0: Yeah, I think I can continue from a, you know, from an IQ standpoint, understand, you know, our defense even more in depth of like the weaknesses. You know, I feel like you understand, you know, the weakness of your defense and what you're probably going to see on offense to help you make more plays or put your defense in a better position from that side of things, and continue to just put myself in a better position when it's my alignment, my hand placement, little techniques, things that within the NFL that, you know, could, you know, you make a tackle, you get off a block, because in college sometimes you can get away certain things. But in the NFL, you know, those little minute things that, you know, you may not think about that, you know, you can really focus on practice, you know, are going to help you on game day. So, yeah.
2: Are you a trash talker?
0: For the most part, yeah. But, like, you know, I won't really, like, say much because, like, linebacker, you have to get guys lined up. You know, you're focusing on some of the things, like, unless, like, somebody talks to me or, like, you know, sometimes.
2: Oh, so
0: guys,
2: I let them start it.
0: For the most part, yeah. Like, I mean, I'll talk to the running back, you know. I like talking to the offensive linemen sometimes, but, like, sometimes they be pushing after the play.
2: Them offensive linemen do.
0: Like, but for the most part, like, you know, I don't really, like, say too much for the most part. But I kind of just let my play, and then, like, if I do say something, it'll be something, like, you know, kind of just, like, I'm talking to them, but I'm really just talking to myself.
2: I'm just having the hardest time picturing it because he's like you are so tough on the field, but you are so like respectful and nice off of it. I always love when people can flip that switch. Yeah,
1: you got to be able to flip that switch. Yeah. I've never understood. I mean, I get the trash talking and all of that, but like, I'd much rather save my air and get ready for the next play.
0: Yeah, I know.
1: I'm over there. Yeah. Then I'm like,
2: oh my God, I can't breathe.
1: Wait a minute.
0: Be too tired. Yeah. You know? Probably won't happen. You gotta get a couple games in, you know, get in full shape to be talk trash.
1: Yeah,
0: you know?
1: Absolutely. Yeah.
2: That's so true.
1: For sure. Who you say talk the most trash out there on the team, on the squad right now? while you out there, whether you, hey, you got to chill out for a second, you know what I'm saying? Lock in whoever it might be. Well, probably, let's throw them under the bus. Let's go. Doo-doo.
0: Probably since I've been here is maybe Nacho.
1: Of course.
0: Nacho's probably number one. He's always talking, you know. I would say, yeah, it's probably Nacho, yeah, across the board.
2: I'd say Donovan's familiar with that.
1: Yeah, Nacho, that's my guy. That's my right hand, Nacho. Yeah. It's good, though.
2: He has been like that
1: his whole life.
0: Yeah.
1: You got to be able to bring your own energy. Grateful for the position of where he at, know where he been, and all of these things. So, like, yeah, take advantage of his opportunity and love what he do.
0: Mm-hmm.
1: But he also not going to take nothing from nobody.
2: Yeah. I also know that was something Coach Bowles talked about as being a big goal of this offseason coming into this year, was getting bigger and meaner. Mm-hmm. And looking at the size of you and Anzalone, that's definitely a big duo for inside linebacker. And then bringing in, you have Nacho back, you have A'shaun Robinson in there,
1: Security,
2: another guy who, you know, like the leadership, the talking, those guys. Donovan, what does that mean for a team overall, and especially a defense that they're having to go against, of looking at that size and that tenacity and meanness a little bit that they're bringing? Can you get a sense of that watching the game too?
1: For sure, absolutely. It makes you strap up your boots a little bit differently. You know, obviously you got power, you got finesse, you got all of these things, but then you come out there and you see the Monstar standing out at linebacker, and then you got Vita and all of them standing at D-line, and it's like, oh, 6'3", 6'2", 6'4", 6'5", and it's like, all right, we really got to buckle up, you know what I'm saying? I'm not saying it's an intimidation factor, but, you know, obviously you it's a little different, you know what I'm saying? You got to really, you know, lock in, play more phasic. You got to be more, you know, powerful and in the ground and all of that other stuff. You got to make sure you anchor better. All of these things, but they can fly around too. That's the thing, you know, they're big, fast, and agile, which is, you know, the deceiving part. So you down and then they blow by you. Or hit a spin or anything like that. So you know, to be able to have that versatility with the power, the speed, the size and all of that other stuff, it definitely, you know, holds weight, and you know, it's gonna carry you throughout the season. You know, they used to say how it used to go, little guys shrink, big guys keep going, or however it go, you know. So the bigger you are, your motor never die, you just keep going. The little guys, they'll obviously fade out and whatnot, but you know, the big guys, you just
2: keep on trucking.
1: Absolutely.
2: When speaking of big guys, I know, so Vita wasn't practicing for a lot of, as you came in here, I know, I'm sure you knew of him, but what was it like when he finally kind of returned for you to see firsthand, from especially behind him, how nice it is when he is at that first level in front of you?
0: A sigh of relief, you know, like when you're a linebacker, you're almost like the running back or the QB, you know, you're gonna be only as good as your D-line, you know, same way, only as good as the O-line. So, you know, to be to have a guy like that up front that, you know, is gonna require a lot of attention, and you can't just one-on-one block, you gotta have a double team. A lot of time, you know, he's gonna probably hold, just keep both guys on him. So, you know, I mean, it's a sigh of relief as a linebacker to know that you got him and he's going to be in there, and then hopefully I can have him with me for a couple years. So, you know, but yeah, and I was a sigh of relief, honestly.
1: Obviously being able to push the pocket too, because
0: you get
1: big V rolling and he gets you on that hip and he just running with you down the middle, it's over with. So,
0: those edge rushers, they're probably happy too.
2: I'm sure he makes everybody better. And then I know, Donovan, you faced A'shaun a few times, didn't you?
1: A few
2: times back in the day.
1: A few. We done had a couple battles.
2: Yeah.
1: That's a nice, good love-hate relationship through the, you know, NFL field in terms of, you know, we like to get after it. We had some trash talking, obviously, but, you know, it's all in the love of the game. Obviously, you know, he on this side now, so it's all love.
2: Now it's all love.
1: It's all love. It's always love, you know, outside of the line. So, you know, but it's good to be able to see some old faces and familiar faces back around in the city, and, you know, people that I played against and whatnot, to see what they brought, you know, to the table back then, and still being able to do it to this day. So,
2: did we see his game day outfit?
1: The shirt off?
2: That leather vest.
1: Big sexy.
0: I didn't see
1: Big sexy.
0: On Instagram
1: post. Was it like a crocodile vest or something? Yeah. Was it like brown or like what was it? We gotta put a picture up there.
2: We'll
1: gonna
2: throw the leather. Put it up leather there. Vest
1: nice
2: with
1: little
2: no
1: walk,
2: shirt.
1: Real smooth. You feel me? Yeah.
2: Yeah. Are you a fashion guy showing up? Or you strike me as like, I am showing
1: slide
2: up in a suit and tie.
1: Sweats. No.
2: Oh, yeah.
1: Slide sweats in a hoodie, just ready to go.
2: Ready to go.
0: Yeah. I like sometimes I want to, like, maybe I'll try to maybe throw an outfit, but for the most part, most games. See? I try to come comfortable.
1: I'm ready to go.
0: I was talking to Alex. I was like, oh, that stuff, that's for the DBs and receivers. I was like, something.
2: That's for the showy guys over there.
0: Yeah, if it was up to me, I just put on some slides, you know, some regular shorts, and just like, you know, go about my day.
2: Go about your day.
0: You
1: know, it's good. Hey, build your brand, my guy. You feel me? You never know. Gucci or somebody might be looking for somebody. go get you one.
2: Go get it. All right, we're going to take one more break here on the Players Table, brought to you by Hooters, the original wing joint since 1983. We're here with Donovan Smith and Josiah Trotter. This is Buccaneers Radio.
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8: We're back with the Bucks Players Table, brought to you by Hooters, the original wing joint since 1983. Here again is Casey Phillips.
2: Josiah Trotter here. So tell me about your rookie class and what it's been like to have the bonding with them on and off the field, and just some of the different personalities, different vibes of the guys in your class.
0: Yeah, I mean, the whole rookie class, obviously Aiden Garnes, I've been knowing since I was at West Virginia, but getting a chance to know all these other guys, you know, whether maybe some of us crossed paths at some point, you know, small world, honestly, some of us crossed paths and knowing the same people. Jaden Daniels, I played 2 years in college, so just all those guys, I mean, from Ruben and my guy Ted, you know, Keontae, where, you know, we were hanging outside the field, you know, or we're just linking up when we went to Miami or anything like that. So different stuff like that. So it's all been cool just getting to know all of them.
2: And Ruben Bain Jr., just, I mean, he looks insane. Like, watching him at practice, watching him all offseason, like, what was it like for you to see him? Were there certain moments where you were like, dang, this guy could be something?
0: Yeah, I mean, rookie minicamp, when we came for rookie minicamp, I mean, just seeing it in person, you know, obviously I only got a chance to see on TV, but get a chance to see in person and then throughout camp, I mean, he's going to be a guy. You know, he's going to be a guy for Tampa Bay for as long as he's here. And, I mean, he can play. And I think all the stuff that people try to talk about, this and that, man, he can play football. So I think at the end of the day, that's a guy that you want on your team. That's a guy you want rushing the quarterback. And a guy, ultimately, man, that, you know, you want on your team as long as possible. So.
2: Yeah, tell me, Donovan, when you've watched film of him as a tackle, what pity do you have in your mind for the tackles that have to face him?
3: A lot. Someone who'd be able to come off the ball the way he do, with a good get off. He shows power. Got good bend. You know, just the versatility of his game. You know, obviously it makes you think. You know what he can give you, coming off of his rush plan and stuff like that. But, yeah, you're definitely going to have your hands full and know that it's going to be, you know, having a finish to the end, strain and all of that other stuff. Because, you know, having a high motor, good bend and all of that, the good power and whatnot to be able to get to the quarterback, it holds a lot of weight. So you want to be able to take pride in making sure he stay far away. But good luck.
2: Yeah, good luck with that. So I know Josiah, you told me at one point you watched the movie The Program.
0: Yeah.
2: Do you still, is this now translated into your NFL routine that you watch this, like, you can still consistently watching this on a weekly basis here?
0: It's either like The Program or I watch highlights, like either watch my dad's highlights, my brother's highlights, or mine. And when it's like me and my brother's highlights, either my brother's college ones or like our little league highlights, because we used to always record them. My dad would make highlights of them. So I always watch, like, just watch our highlights, you know, either on the bus or like before going to the game, or just watch my dad's.
2: You're like your own hype video is what I'm hearing.
1: You gotta be.
2: I love that from
0: Little League, you know, just watch all my running back clips and kind of just blowing kids up in Little League.
2: Amazing.
1: You understand it, you was there. You might even remember what you was thinking in that moment. Adorable. Just from watching it, and like it's just a lot.
2: And so you were a stud running back when you were a kid?
0: I was pretty good running back back in Little League, me and my brother. And then,
1: so here we go. Running back you,
3: or linebacker you right now. Who you taking?
1: Don't say you linebacker you just because of where you at right now in terms of whatever, but you playing linebacker against you running back, and you going one-on-one in the hole. Who's winning, running back you or linebacker
0: me? Running back me was, you know, it was good, but I was just ran inside out and just made myself juke myself. You know,
1: wasn't that good.
0: I had wiggle, but you know, I was like a good power back, and then you know, I had a little wiggle if I got a corner on me, something like that, and then I could like breakaway speed at that point. But
2: of the Program or football movies in general, what character do you think you're most like when you look at like football movies shows?
1: That's a good one.
2: Thank you. You also can answer this.
0: Alvin Mack and the Water Boy, Bobby Boucher. Alvin Mack and Bobby Boucher.
2: Tell me why.
0: Two favorite. I think just Alvin Mack, just standpoint, just like the mindset he has. It's just like, that's just linebacker in football right there. I mean, that's just linebacker in general. Just, you know, especially when they're in the film room. That's my favorite scene. When they're in the film room. And he's just talking to him, and just like the mindset, the focus that he has. I mean, just be able to play, and then when he's out there on the field, and then obviously Bobby Shea. I mean, it's a funny movie too, but you know, just how he plays and everything like that. Just being a crazy man, and just be able to just like, even though they weren't saying anything to him in his mind, like they were saying things about him, because like obviously before that he was getting bullied or whatever the case was, and you know, to be able to just, you know, have that mindset that, man, like, you know, they're saying something about me. You know, they think this, whatever the case may be. So yeah.
1: Allow you to play angry.
2: What's your
1: answer? They don't really have any other, like, as an offensive lineman, what are you going to say, Blindside? That's the only movie? Like,
2: that's your only option.
1: He walked through to the end zone, and that was about it. But outside of that, I mean, I don't know. To me, I'm a little different. Football movies, to me, they don't do it.
2: They don't
1: I'm
2: do it like, for you.
1: That's not the real deal.
2: That's fair.
1: My
2: favorite was Little Giants, and I wanted to be Becky the Icebox.
1: That was a good one. I thought when they was throwing the tissue.
2: Yeah. And such a good movie. All right, so now first home game for you for the real deal. Tell me what goes through your mind about that. What you're most excited about for finally being in front of the home fans?
0: Yeah, just to you know, see the energy, you know, see the crowd, you know, because I think that's going to play a big factor into obviously not just helping the team, but the defense ultimately, because you know, you're trying to be loud on those third downs, you know, disrupt the offense. So just to get that energy, I think. I mean, even the preseason game that we had that was home. I mean, it was. I mean, because we had two away games, those games where it was felt kind of empty, you know, and ours like looked like almost like a regular season game. So just to see that, you know, I was happy about that, you know, because sometimes you hear different things coming from college with how some NFL games are with the atmosphere. But just to be able to see that, I was happy for that, knowing that the regular season game, you know, it would be packed out and, you know, have a loud crowd.
2: Cannons. How did we handle them in the first preseason game?
0: Pretty good. I handled it pretty good because I was kind of prepared. You know, I remember when my dad was here for that year, and when I was younger, that's like literally the only thing I remember as a kid, because I remember the cannons going off and just getting startled because I was like so young. But then I remember just like, you know, they say touchdown or anything like that, be ready for the cannons to go off. So I was prepared.
1: Red zone too, right?
2: See, I was like, red zone's what gets
1: that's
2: me.
1: That's the one red zone to give.
2: Especially
1: you never
2: like,
1: know.
2: It might just be like a 1 yard run. So you're just not like expecting anything. That's the one that gets me.
0: Yeah.
1: That is a good one. One yard run right there, get into the red zone.
2: Yeah, every time that gets
1: boom,
2: me.
1: Man.
2: Yeah.
1: You know.
2: How long before you got adjusted to the cannons, Donovan?
1: I don't think I ever got adjusted,
2: never.
1: To be honest. Yeah. To be honest. Because, you know, they just, they go off and whatnot. Like you said, red zone and certain things, it just,
3: it's just random, you know. Yeah. And it'll catch you. It'll catch you once in a while. You jump like, oh man, what's that? But you know what it is. So
0: yeah.
2: And so now goals, because I'm not going to ask you a bunch of stuff about the Browns because y'all haven't even started your game planning for the week yet. Just goals for yourself and for the defense overall, based on this last game and based on being in meeting rooms today. What is it that you're hoping you guys are able to do to turn things around this week?
0: Yeah, you know, just one, execute your job. That's always, you know, the first thing you want to do is execute your job that we want to focus on. And then obviously just, you know, get into the ball and finishing on the ball, finishing with our tackles, you know, playing with leverage, playing with your help. But, you know, get into the ball and then finishing on the ball, that's the biggest thing we really want to focus on. That way, you know, we're not turning, you know, second and twos, third and twos, the longer drives that when they could have been stopped. So just, you know, get into the ball and, you know, getting the ball down ultimately.
2: And then I'm most proud of you for the fact that you made Jalen Daniels have to wear a Mizzou jersey after this last game. Yeah. And on the team playing nonetheless. So
0: yeah, that was the thing that we talked about for the game, that, you know, hey, Mizzou won, you have to wear a jersey or some type of Mizzou gear, and that you wear it on the plane. And
2: took it like a champ.
3: We love those.
0: Kansas won, I would have the same thing, you know, Kansas won, so yeah.
2: But they were never going to do that, so yeah, we were safe. We were safe. Well, Josiah, thank you so much for coming on here. We really appreciate it, and congrats on a great first game.
0: Appreciate it.
3: Absolutely.
0: Thank you.
3: Thanks for having me.
2: All right, that's going to do it for us on the Players Table, brought to you by Hooters, the original wing joint since 1983. This is Buccaneers Radio.
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29: Yeah, I mean, it's just the internal time clock, you know, and if that clock's going off in your head, keeping two hands on the ball in the pocket, that needs to be the emphasis. You know, I thought I checked the ball down a decent amount today, but at a certain point in the game, you know, it's still ball security is the most important thing.
30: You know what? He owned it. He did own it. He said it was on him. He held onto the ball too long. He did. he actually did not play that bad. I know there are a lot of you in this big audience here on the Flamethrower WDAE. He got his money. He sucks. Jalen Daniels is breathing down his neck. Oh, my God. But you know what? You know what I do say? I do say this. Hello. Hello. I am going to open up the phone lines today. I am like a therapist. Dr. Riley is in the house. There is no copay. There is no charge to come in and let your feelings be known. It is Overreaction Monday. And you know what I say to that? Overreact. Overreact. We wait all year for football. We only have 17 weeks of NFL games all year. These guys are being paid millions, millions, millions of dollars to play a game. And you are paying for them. It's you, the fan. You're

And here we go, and do not get caught up in the beginning of practices and games that don't count. And you know what? I did it. I did it again. You think I would learn? So you know what? I'm not calling overreacting. This is how I feel. I wait all year for football season. And I'm here now, and Dr. Riley is in the house, and you can come on in and let it out. The defensive line and the miscommunication again. I believed in Alex Anzalone. I thought Reuben Bain was going to make a difference, even though he's a rookie. Oh, my God. Did you see the Miami Dolphins, the first round pick? What do you have, 17 tackles? If you're really that good, it can happen. Bain got manhandled. Welcome to the NFL. He was also up against a guy 6'8", 345 pounds, and he couldn't do squat. Yaya Diaby didn't do anything. Vita Vea didn't do squat. Vita Vea was standing around at practices and smiling and holding, and okay, yeah, he's in good shape, and he listens to Ndamukong Suh, and, you know, and they laid an egg. They laid an egg, and they weren't ready. And they got down, and then that changes the whole offensive game plan. Now, I am not going to overreact on offensive coordinator Zach Robinson, because there were fumbles, there were turnovers, they were down. They had to play catch up. So you can't take too much. You're down. You get Patrick Mahomes, and if he fumbles three times or that, you're stuck. So we shall see. And you know, this thing about, you know, Baker Mayfield, he's got to learn when to the play is over, and he can't lunge to try to go further, and this, that's who he is. That is who he is. What do you expect? Baker Mayfield, that's Baker Mayfield. That is Baker Mayfield. I honestly think that the offense was moving the football, and it was in a hostile environment, wasn't in a dome. But, you know, Emeka Buka looked pretty good to me. But you know what, man? It's a loss. And Cincinnati was a better team. They were better. And I told you on Sunday, on my new show, Tampa Bay Game Day, right before T-Kraz. T-Kraz is always 2 hours before the game. I will be 4 hours before the games. All right? And I'll be back Sunday, 9 to 11. And I told you, I went back last week and I listened to Joe Burrow on the podcast with Jamar Chase, his buddy, and Annie Ager. And he was saying how he felt it in his bones. He felt it in his soul. That this team, with the defense and the additions that they had, and there's no tomorrow, they're going to start fast, and he could feel it. It's a winning team. He could feel it. And I knew they were going to be good, but it wasn't like they're world beaters. And then also later, I was watching so much football yesterday because I wait all year for this. Let it out. Let it out today. By the way, I'm only here till 7 o'clock, and then Joe Bucks fan. The new show on Monday nights, Joe Bucks fan, is coming your way. Hey, before I go any further, let me give out the numbers. And again, Dr. Riley is in the house. There is no, I have no charge. There's not $250 an hour. There's no copay. You can call and let it out for free. 888-388-0957. 888-388-0957. I got duped. Vita Vea. So if you didn't hear Bowles today, it wasn't too much. It was pretty much the same. You could play his press conferences from last year. Pretty much the same thing. They've got to play better as a team. Defensively, guys were doing too much individual stuff. They got to do a better job in communicating. Okay? What happened to Alex Anzalone? Alex Anzalone looked really bad in pass coverage. He was also slipping a lot. What was up with that? Bowles said when it was man-to-man, Anzalone did a good job. But when it was passing, Anzalone, and there were others, they could have done a better job. They could have done a better job.
I mean...

0: My God. My God. All right, let me welcome in our executive producer here. He is our Monday night guy. Let me welcome in the one, the only, the great Chris Mathis. Chris Mathis, I know you were on with The Drive earlier.
1: Yes, sir.
0: I am overreacting. I'm letting it out, man. I believed in the hype of the defense, and I was duped. I was duped. What say you?
1: You are, Rock. And really, it's game one. No need, in my opinion, to overreact, because coming into this season, really before all the free agent moves were made, and when you're trying to sit there and depict what will this Bucs football team look like in 2026, there wasn't much expectation for anything positive for this Buccaneer football team. Not much at all. There was Vita Vea allegedly and requesting the trade. He was frustrated over the money. Baker Mayfield wanted a new deal. Pat McAfee was saying the vibe felt off in Tampa surrounding the Buccaneers. So all of that was negative. Then all of a sudden, the Bucs find a way to get a deal done with Vita Vea,
0: right?
1: And you're feeling a little bit better. Then right. Baker Mayfield gets his new deal, and right. Everybody is all over the Bucs. We're going to be a great team.
0: Yes.
1: Where did the expectation come from? It doesn't just happen overnight like that. Not with you, Rock, but just in general. Even with the defense, we saw guys making plays in preseason. We saw guys making plays in the joint practices. But to sit there and say that this was going to be an incredible defense right out the jump, I'm a little baffled by the high expectations that were set by the fans early on this season. Now, if it was week four, week five, okay, they should be in a good spot. But week one on the road against a dangerous, lethal offense in Joe Burrow, I went into this game with no expectation. I was thinking they could and should win this game in Cincy, but I wasn't thinking this was going to be a dominant performance by any stretch.
0: I mean, there were so many bad things about this game. Cade Otton, they gave him his money. He had the drops. We're getting a lot of text on Baker Mayfield and you people thinking that I don't know what I'm talking about and the offense is the one that put them in that position. No, you're not going to win with four fumbles. It was four fumbles on the offense. Baker Mayfield did have three fumbles. But I'm saying is you can't change him and tell him to like get down early and change his game. That's who he is. That's who he is. I'm more on the defense. And Nick Wise brought a stat up, and I saw this this morning, and we got a texter here. Joe Burrow was the least pressured quarterback of any quarterback in the NFL in week one. That's how bad it was with the Buccaneers defense. Absolutely no pressure at all. Vita Vea, you got the money in 2 weeks. You're holding it. What happened? All right, listen, man, I said I was Dr. Riley. You can come in here today and let it out. We are flooded. It's going to be fast and going. Let me go. Let me go to some of these phone calls. I'll read some of these texts. You can overreact. There's nothing wrong with that. Let it go. Let me go to Keith and Tampa. You're first up. Keith, how are you?
2: Hey, Rock, I'm doing good, man. I wish we were talking about a victory. But I'm confused, man. I hear everybody complaining about the defense yesterday, and you know, I'm like gonna do a dragnet, just the facts. Yes, Anzalone like really played a bad game, you know, and he looked like just behind and not in place and all of that, but the defense gave up 26 points, Rock, to Joe Burrow. And the defense gave up 26 points to Joe Burrow with the offense giving the ball up four times, two of those being in plus territory. So the flow of the game matters, Rock, because we came out, we put our 3 points up. The defense comes out, plays complimentary football, 3-and-out. Beautiful. Here we go. Baker, come on in. Just take us down the field. Punt the ball. Just, you know, give our defense a rest. Within 3 plays, Baker, pick six, fumble. Okay? Like, Rock, you said it. We can't win with 4 turnovers. But as far as the defense, this defense looks a lot better than it did last year. No, we did not get a lot of pressure on Joe Burrow, who averages, by the way, 2.2 to 2.5 seconds per release in the NFL. But our game plan from the defense worked. And also, Rock, our defense kept us in this game, man.
0: Keith, I got your point. I am going to disagree. I am not here to give praise to the Buccaneer defense. and oh, they kept him in the game and this and that. I heard so much, even from Bulls. You've got Bane on this side. You got Yaya on this side. You got Cansey and Vita Vea up the middle, and they did squat. They did squat. I'm not here for a participation trophy, man. That's not me. That's not how I see it. All right, let me go to Corey. Corey's in Riverview. You're on WDA. Go ahead, Corey.
3: Hey, Doc. Thanks for taking my call, buddy. Love the show. Been a Bucks fan for 30 years. I'm not going to overreact yet. I think the defense played all right. The secondary, I thought, played pretty well. I don't know how we still can't cover tight ends. Like, it's been years since we've been able to stop a tight end, and I don't get it. I think that's on Bulls. I think the equipment guy, he needs to be fired. Like, why can't we get K-Dot in some gloves? Why can't we get Anzalone some new cleats? Like, that kind of stuff. But the biggest thing for me that I, watching the game, just could not stand, why is it every play on offense we're snapping the ball with, like, 1 second left on the play clock?
0: Boom!
3: Then we go towards the end, and we go no huddle, and we drive right down on them in no time at all. To me, that's like game management. That's on Baker. That's on Bulls. And it's disgraceful. I hope we see more of it, because I think the offense could be a lot better with it.
0: That is a great point. That is a great point. Now, look, we could all see, and Baker Mayfield admitted, that they checked the headsets before the game, and it was working fine. And he got out there, and all of a sudden, it wasn't working. Now, was there any kind of shenanigans going on? There are things that happen in these NFL stadiums. Don't think that they don't happen. But we don't know. I don't know. Did somebody purposely do something? I've seen a lot of stuff over the years. I'm telling you this. When the Buccaneers, back in the day, remember that game when Rondé Barber ran the touchdown back and they closed down the Vet in Philly? Do you know what they did? They turned off the hot water in the showers at the Vet, and it was like in the 20 degrees, and there was no hot water. Do you know that when they had the heated bench, somebody from the staff in Philly unplugged it, and the Bucs were like, "Hey man, where you turned off our heat?" Yeah, that's right. So stuff like that goes on, but I don't know who was the cause of the headset and they didn't have it. But it's pretty much like most of the game. He was barely getting the play off in time. What was up with that? And even during one of the preseason games, when Baker Mayfield was being interviewed by Rondé Barber and Gruden on the Channel 8 broadcast, and they had him on, they asked him about Jalen McMillan. And Baker was like, "Look, the kid has done really well. I'm behind him. He's got a lot of athleticism. He's good, but he's got to learn to get the play call in earlier." Baker's a veteran. Like, I don't know why. I don't know what was wrong there. I don't understand that. All right, let me continue. Your numbers here are 888-388-0957. We're flooded with text. 82945. Start your text with DAE. Here's a texter. "Hey, Rock, what do you mean you can't change Baker? The NFL is all about making adjustments. And if you can't do that, you cannot win in this league." You know what, man? Baker Mayfield, that's how he got to this level. That's how he is. You can tell him, you got to get down. Don't try to lunge to go for even more. Don't just go run out of bounds. It's very easy to say that, but when it's the bullets are flying and you're in a game, I'm telling you, a lot of times you just revert to what you know. I'm just calling it like it is. I'm just being very honest with you. All right, let me go to Mike. Mike is in Tampa. You're on the flamethrower. It's all you, Mike. Go right ahead.
4: Yeah, how you doing?
0: Good, bro.
4: I'm going to say, for starters, man, the last caller, Todd Bowles don't got nothing to do with the offensive play call getting in on time. So everybody needs to stop just blaming Todd Bowles for everything. But I just had two quick questions. One, how many points did you think the Bengals were going to score this weekend before the game started?
0: Before the game started, anywhere from 26 to 30 points.
4: Okay, 26 to 30 points. So if we told you before the game started we were going to give up 4 turnovers, 2 in our, 2 in their red zone, how many points you think they would have scored?
0: They would have scored 45 points at least.
4: Right, and they only scored 33. So you already thought they was going to do that. We gave up 4 turnovers. So how are you going to say the defense is that horrible if you already thought they was going to give up 30 points? We gave up 4 turnovers, and they still only scored 30. That just don't make no sense.
0: Okay, so you want me to say the defense did a good job? Okay, the defense.
4: I ain't say do a good job. Go ahead.
0: No. I thought the defense. I thought it was bad. I thought Gesicki, their tight end, wide open over the middle so many times. Now, Joe Burrow was getting rid of it quick, but he was the least pressured quarterback in the NFL. They were bringing no pressure. No pressure to him at all.
4: Can I say this?
0: Yeah.
4: You just said that you thought if we gave up four turnovers that they'll score 45 points, and they still only scored 33 points. So obviously the defense had to do something because you thought that they would have scored more points if we gave up all those turnovers. So we had to do something. You got to give and you got to take in this league. You know, they got two amazing receivers, not just one. They got two. And we shut them down. So
0: yes,
4: you're going to give up something.
0: Okay.
4: You know, because they still professionals. You know what I'm saying?
0: So I will give you that. Zion McCollum. No, Zion McCollum did do a good job. He did do a good job. He totally shut down Ja'Marr Chase. But here, I'm not here to be like participation. Like, wow, defense did a good job. I'm not. I thought that I was duped. I really thought, Mike, that they were going to bring it with Vita and Cansey and Yaya and Bain. And I was wrong. I thought Anzalone, man, was a great addition. And I'm just saying, I was duped. I was duped.
4: So who was that? So was you duped by Todd Bowles or Jason Light? I'll hang up and listen.
0: All right. Listen, man. I'm not here blaming Jason Light. And Bowles is the head coach. Someone's got to stand up. Bowles is the head coach. You're 0-1. You're 0-1. You're 0-1. And you can overreact here, at least in this hour, from 6 to 7 o'clock, because we wait all stinking year for this. So let it out. All right, let me go to Nick in Tampa. You're up next on DA. What's up, Nick?
5: Hey, Rock, big fan of the show. How are you doing?
0: Good, bro.
5: I was wondering if you could talk more about specifically Bain. I know it's week one and that stuff, but he just got completely dominated by I know the guy from the right tackle, the Bengals, is a big guy, but I mean, he was non-existent, and they were running the ball on his side, wasn't doing anything. And I know it's week one, but I just wanted to get your thoughts more on it, and I'll hang up a little.
0: Thank you. All right, man. And listen, here is the thing. Now, I am not going to overreact on Bain. He is a kid. It was his first ever NFL game. I'm going to go on Rondé Barber, who is a Hall of Famer, not a Hall of Shamer. And Rondé Barber even said on his show he believed Bain was going to be a big contributor right away, and he was not. And Reuben Bain went up against Amarius Mims. Amarius Mims is 6'8", 350. Now, it isn't like Amarius Mims is this old veteran that has so many damn moves. Amarius Mims is 23 years old. Bain is 22 years old. So he's a young guy, but it's a whole different thing, man. This isn't college football. This isn't OTAs, and this isn't controlled scrimmages. This is Amarius Mims at 6'8", 350, and you're right. He took him to school. He took him to school. All right, let's continue on the phone lines. Let's go to Jason. Jason is in Plant City. You're on WDAE. Hi, Jason.
6: Yeah. How you doing?
0: Good.
6: Everybody's talking about how great this defense played. We stopped them one time on third down, and it was the first drive of the game. After that, we did not make them punt one more time. And you know, you have multiple turnovers. Every once in a while, if you played a great defensive game, then you should be able to stop them. Don't let them score touchdowns. Make them punt. I mean, they have plenty of chances. I'll hang up and listen to what you got to say.
0: All right. Thank you. Thank you very much. I mean, I can go down the list. Well, you know what? In case you didn't hear, so Bowles did speak today. Let me give you the latest, too, while I got a chance here. So Jacob Parrish, now the cornerback that went down with the back, there is good news. X-rays were negative, so he's got a back strain. It isn't that good. I mean, you have a back strain. You ever have a strain of your back? Try to play in an NFL game. Bowles said he's just got to get over the soreness. Good thing is he's young. He'll heal fast, but still, he's got a back strain. I did think, I'm not trying to be real negative on anything, but I'm just telling you my feelings, man. I am letting it out. Yeah, and I did. We had a texter here. Oh, Rock. Rock did it again. Bucks played with his heart. Lost another game. Oh, baby. He's a little over the butt. Yeah, yeah. I'm just telling you how I feel. Bowles was asked about Yaya and Bain, and he said the two of them, they weren't the sharpest. He said Yaya played hard. Bain took a step back in terms of the mental aspects of it. In other words, Bain got schooled. He mentally, physically, he got schooled. Bowles also said some guys have or had very good individual games, but individuals don't win you games. Teams do. He also said you got to communicate better. And on Alex Anzalone, why was Anzalone so bad? He said he was fine in man-to-man coverage. He missed a couple of tackles. Well, what about that tight end, Mike Gesicki, so open over the middle? And Bowles said that was when they went zone coverage and they did not drop right away. Also, one more thing. Bowles was asked today, how come there was no pass rush? You talk so highly of Yaya, Reuben Bain Jr., Vita and Cansey in the middle. You said the inside linebackers were the strongest part of the team coming out of camp. Josiah Trotter balled out. But Bowles' answer was they didn't work together. They tried to be individuals. That is from Bowles. Let me go to Los Angeles, one of our favorites. How you doing, Mike? How are you today, my man?
7: I'm hanging, brother. I know you're in a rush, so I got about 3 points. You want me to lightning round the thing? I thought Benjamin Morrison was very tough yesterday. Played a great game. Very proud of him. The Bengals O-line outplayed our Pro Football Focus ranked 3-5, three to five best rated O-lines in the league, and they kind of outplayed us. And here's my question. When we switch to zone, tell me if this is right. If you play zone, the offense kind of dictates the coverage to you. If you play man, the defense dictates coverage. Is that correct?
0: Yeah, that is correct. But what happens is good quarterbacks, once they come up to the line of scrimmage, they will look and see what the defense, how the defense is set. And there is a video out there. It's clear as a bell. It's the all 22 where Joe Burrow comes up. He looks. Oh my God. He's got a wide open lane to run it. He switches the play and then boom, he takes off and he has a big gain. So it just depends. The offense usually goes on what the defense is coming up to the line of scrimmage with. Usually that's how it goes, Mike.
7: Gotcha, Rock. And one last thing that the Bucks outdid them on, they brought their own air conditioners and coolers up on the bench side because the Bengals side was much, much hotter, the reporter said. Thanks, Rock.
0: You got it. All right. Thanks, Mike. All right. Here's a texter. Rock. Please shut the hell up, Rock. I swear you are the worst hour on radio. WDAE, fire Rock Riley. # dumbest take of the day. You know what I say to you? Screw you.
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3: Yeah, you know, they did a good job in coverage on that one, but the internal time clock on the last one, just got to check it down. I mean, the guy, linebacker, was kind of over Bucky, but if anything, just dirted at his feet. You know, there's, the first strip sack, getting out of the pocket, just got to know that there's somebody behind you.
0: Baker Mayfield after the game. Baker Mayfield fumbled three times. Bucky Irving also fumbled. But if you look at Baker Mayfield's numbers, 23 of 28, 216 yards. Emeka Buka was his favorite target. Godwin, he looked good. He's strong. He had the stiff arm. He also had the yak after it. Bucky Irving, 8 carries, 45 yards. He kind of looked like the Bucky of old. But the Buccaneers' offensive line was not good. What's going on with Graham Barton? This should be Graham Barton's year. Tristan Wirfs did not have a good game. The inside, the interior, Cody Mauch did not have a good game. But to me, there was so much hype on the defense, and I actually believed it. I did believe it. I thought with Reuben Bain Jr., Cansey Vita, Yaya Diaby, and Bowles telling us that the inside linebackers were the best position group coming out of training camp. And yes, Ian McCollum did a good job. Here you want, okay, we're in, for some of you callers, I guess this is participation trophy day. Okay, Ian McCollum did a good job on Ja'Marr Chase, and he did. They did a good job there. But I'm not into participation trophies. This is the NFL. These guys are making millions of dollars. And I thought the defense, the hype, I believed it. And they stunk. They stunk. They stunk. Let me bring in Chris Mathis. Where are you at on this game?
4: I mean, yeah, Zion McCollum, he performed pretty well. He did. And even though the defensive front struggled, the front seven, Yaya Diaby, non-existent yesterday. Unfortunately, Reuben Bain Jr., non-existent in the pass rush. I saw a plethora of the pass rush clips and the tape from those two guys. Nothing. And then the Chase Brown touchdown run into the end zone. What was it? 8 yards out. Reuben Bain could not get off of his block. Nowhere in sight. Ran right past the rookie out of Miami for the touchdown. That's going to happen. Look, he's a young guy. Yeah. The expectation is high on Reuben because he was that dude at Miami. He's a worker. He's a guy that's going to go out there and grind. He stuck around throughout practice and then an hour past practice throughout the summer for the Buccaneers. He's all ball. But for me, this game came down to a sloppy performance by Baker Mayfield. As the game progressed, he played a little bit better, but it was far too little, too late for Baker to recover, trying to play hero ball. Sometimes when you try too hard to be the hero, you play like a zero. And that's what it felt like yesterday for Baker Mayfield in the first half. And he would tell you that. He did tell us that post game and at the podium. He's frustrated with the three fumbles. He averages about a turnover per game ever since his first ever NFL start with the Cleveland Browns all those years ago, Rug. But ultimately, Baker, a guy that you just paid all this money to, I know it hits next year, but he's a guy you believe in to be your franchise guy. He's the guy that has to be cool, calm, collected, and lead your team to victory. And I think if Baker takes away one of those turnovers and puts his defense in a situation where their backs aren't up against the wall, the Buccaneers win that football game. I think it's as easy as that. Baker Mayfield to blame for the play, and he took accountability. He made some plays, Rock, but I saw, unfortunately, some shades of Jameis Winston where he's trying too long and too hard to make these plays with his feet or hold on to the football. There was one play where he's patting the ball for 4.2 seconds. That's too long. You got to get rid of the football. And as he talked about, the internal clock has to tick. That's the big deal for me. And I believe Baker Mayfield can and will get this corrected this week in a get-right game against the Cleveland Browns right here, home opener at Ray J.
0: All right, so Chris is blaming Baker. I am more on the defense. Now, I am not here saying Baker did a good job fumbling three times. I understand that. One of them was from behind, just to show you how bad the offensive line was. So, Dr. Riley, on a Monday, come on in. Let it out. Let it out. It's better you let it out here than you let it out when you get home to your wife or your girlfriend. 888-388-0957. 888-388-0957. And the text line is 82945.
4: And Rock, real quick, also, yes, the offensive line also gets some of this blame. We talk about the trenches, the lack of the pass rush from the edge for the Buccaneers. The offensive line struggled. Not often do you see Tristan Wirfs, one of the best left tackles in the world, get beat. And he was guilty on that one sack and fumble. He let his man get right past him. It was an extended play where Baker did not get rid of it on time, but it was a strip sack. Baker loses the ball. Ultimately, that was something that was also hyped up. I thought the expectation for Baker was to do his job, Rock, but my expectations and excitement for the offensive line being healthy and all five back out there was much greater.
0: Now we are on the same page, because I had talked to those players. I had Cody Mauch on my new show on Sundays before T-Kraz, Tampa Bay Game Day, and he was so pumped up. We talk with Ben Bredesen in the locker room this week and talking about we're together. We're all together. We've practiced together. Now, Tristan Wirfs came in late in camp. He was not practicing, and he had to get healthy, and he's probably not at 100%. But you know what? Practice does matter. It does. Look at Vita Vea. Vita Vea was non-existent. He's had maybe 2 weeks of practice. It does matter. You can't be just standing around and holding in and expect on game day. Now, you can also look at it. Reuben Bain was staying an hour after practice. And where did that get him? Call me overreacting, but I believed in the hype. I actually was hyped up. It was not what I thought. And I got too much hype. I believed it. I did. All right, here we go. Most of you are against me today on this show, and I understand that. Here's a texter. Baker put the defense in the worst possible position several times. How can you blame the defense, Rocco? I love you, man, but Chris Mathis is right, 100%. The whole team played bad. Here's another one from JR. Every facet of the team contributed to the loss. All right, they did show some real signs of sustainable promise. Yeah, they did. But again, this is not Pop Warner. This is not, you know, T-ball and participation trophy for me. You know, they look pretty good at times. And all right, let me continue on. Let me get some of these callers here. Tom in Tampa, you're up next on the flamethrower. What did you say today, Tom?
5: Well, I've been listening all day, and we've been talking about Baker and the turnovers. But how about the first series? He had Abuka wide open. If he would have hit that pass perfect, we would have got a touchdown. He underthrew it a little bit. The guy got his hand in there. I mean, we're still having some problems with him, you know, being real good on the deep touch passes. I mean, no one's brought that up today.
0: Yes. No, good.
5: Of the game.
0: No, you're right. No, you are right. And I will tell you this. I've seen this. I've seen this in practice. Yes, Baker has connected on some, but there are some that he is not connecting on. And I said this, I watched this during practice. I'm like, damn, he's still got to work on that deep ball. I don't know why that is. He also does throw interceptions, you know? So that's why I just think this is who he is. This is who he is. He's going to give you 110%. He's not. He's getting paid the exact same amount, $55 million, as the Buffalo Bills quarterback. And I was looking at him. Yeah. Oh, my God. Like, he is not in his range. He is not. But anyway, go ahead, Tom. Tom? Go ahead.
5: Yeah, but Josh Allen is, he knows that, hey, he probably deserves $80-90 million, but he knows if I just take this, it goes to other players. Brady was the best at doing that. He's like, I'll take less so we can have a better team.
0: You're right.
5: So I think also him taking all that money is going to hurt us. And now, I mean, we're locked. I love the way he plays. I love his toughness, but I wish he would get a little better on that touch pass. And then, you know, he should have got rid of the ball. It was 4 or 5 seconds in there when he got sacked that one time. He's got to have a better internal clock.
0: All right. Thank you very much, Simon. He did admit that. He was taking too long. He was trying to do too much. He was. Let me continue on. Let me go, Chris. Chris and Tampa, you're on the flamethrower. Go ahead, Chris. It's all you.
6: Hey, Rock. It's Ray J. Chris, man.
0: Hey, what's up, Ray J?
6: I'll be real quick because I know you're up against it. I'm going to throw out three blanket statements from the game. On the defensive side, the front seven, with the exception of Trotter, were terrible. Came up with a big zero, in my opinion. Stunk. The secondary, you had two of the best receivers in the whole league with Higgins and Chase. And I think they only got, 71 yards combined?
0: Yep.
6: So they shut them down. So thumbs up to the secondary. The front seven, with the exception of Trotter, thumbs down. And Baker said it best. We lost by 6. I gift wrapped them 17. So that is the whole game. Circle it, underline it, and dot it. That was the thing. He gave up 17. We lost by 6. It's on Baker. Thanks, Rock.
0: Thank you, Ray J. Chris. All right. We do have one more segment to go. Now, here is the deal. The Bucks are going to host the Browns Sunday at 1 o'clock. All right, the Browns lost 34-10. Todd Monken after the game was noncommittal on Deshaun Watson. So we don't know. You may see Shedeur Sanders as the starter Sunday against the Bucks, or it could be Deshaun Watson for one more game. Let me get him in real quickly here before we go to a break. This is Skip in St. Pete. Is this my guy Skip who is at the game?
7: Yes, sir. This is AC Skip. How you doing, Rock Riley?
0: Doing great. What do you think? What did it look like watching it? What was your take?
7: We just got into town because we came back today. It looked awful. I mean, they looked like they had no clue. We called when Burrow ran up the middle.
0: Yep.
7: You could tell he was going to just walk in the end zone. That's the end zone we were sitting in. And that looked bad. It didn't look like our receivers had a clue. And I didn't see the deep ball because we were late getting in and we missed the first 3 points. But after that, I didn't see a ball go down the field anyway. And all our receivers, without Mike Evans, they all look like they're midgets out there.
0: Yeah.
7: I don't know. I mean, they played... Oh, you saw the game, so...
0: Yeah.
7: And the defense, yeah, we saw nothing. Except, I will say, my buddy Jerry, he called the pick six. He goes, we need to do something like right now. Like, pick off the ball, and boom, it happened. But other than that, you know, I saw, just like you, I believed all the hype, too, on the defense, and it was bad live in person. It looked worse, because you could look anywhere you wanted to, you know, when you're at the game, not just what the TV's showing you. And, I don't know. Hopefully Cleveland is the answer to our problems.
0: Hey, let me ask you one before you go. What were the fans like? I heard that Bengals fans were pretty good. That's what I heard.
7: The fans were all... We got there. We got in there on Thursday. We went to all the bars and all the fun. We had our Bucks gear on, and not one person gave us the finger. Nobody said anything. And at the game, they were the same way. It's a very great town. I wish there was a baseball game going on, because that's right next door.
0: Yeah.
7: And I was going to say that, too.
8: they have that downtown set up like you want it. I mean, both stadiums are right next to each other. It's right on the water. It's beautiful.
0: Nice.
8: I highly recommend it.
0: Nice. Thanks a lot, Skip. Yeah, well, we're going to see that. Right near Raymond James Stadium, you know, right across the street from Raymond James Stadium will be the new Rays Stadium. And it's going to be a whole damn new community. Like bars and restaurants and condos and live, work, play. Like I said, it'll probably be a new zip code, man, over there. Okay. All right, we're going to continue here. The Joe Bucks Fan Show. Ira Kaufman and Steve Isbitz are going to be here live. They're coming up here at 7 o'clock. We're live in loco because we're nuts. And yeah, I am believing in I believed in the hype. I believed in the hype. Here's another question I got for you. I went to a party on Saturday. I got out of here and I went to a birthday party. It was an outdoor bar in Dunedin. Two guys came over right away. Three guys, they listened to DAE. They listened to DAE. And they were talking about Mike Evans. And they were talking about, damn, one guy's from here. He went to high school. He played basketball for the Clearwater Tornadoes. And he was like, man, when I saw Mike Evans get that touchdown, damn, he looked good. And he only had 49 yards, but in the red zone, I didn't know what to think. Like, do I root for him? But man, he left here. And I started thinking about it. I'm like, yeah, he left for less money. What hurt you more this weekend? Seeing Liam Cohen's success with the Jacksonville Jaguars? Or Mike Evans with the 49ers? Talk to me. Dr. Riley is here. There is no copay. It's not going to cost you anything. Bring it.
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0: All righty, 6:52. I'll take you right up here till 7 o'clock. The Joe Bucks Fan Show. Ira Kaufman is here, the Hall of Famer, Hall of Fame writer. He's going to be coming in with Steve Isbitz. They will take you to 7 o'clock. I will get to more of your calls, but I did ask, what hurts more? Seeing Liam Cohen have so much success with the Jacksonville Jaguars or Mike Evans in that red zone, going up and getting that jump ball and helping the San Francisco 49ers win big. Trent Williams, the tackle, calls him Hall of Fame Mike. They're calling him Hall of Fame Mike with the 49ers now. That hurts. I don't know. It just kind of hurts. But you know what? We have a texter here. Hey, Mike had to leave to get the national recognition. He's getting it now. He wasn't getting it with the Tampa Bay Buccaneers. I think I need to see my own shrink. Dr. Riley, I need to see some Dr. Kaufman. All right, let's go back to the phone lines. Let's go to Dallas is in Tampa. Dallas, how are you? What say you, Dallas?
15: Well, with respect to Mike Evans, he did a lot for this team. He was with us, what, 10 years or something like that? And God bless him. If he must be smarter than the rest of us because he decided to leave. I mean, they went 1-7 in their last eight games last year, and now they're 1-8. And I don't see how you give somebody $160 million when they go 1-7 and now 0-1 so far. I mean, I'm not saying it wasn't the right move, but I think Mike's probably smarter than all of us by going to San Francisco because they probably have a better coaching staff. Not all the way around, but it remains to be seen. I mean, the Bucs may do incredibly well this year. Let's hope they do. I've been a Bucs fan a long time, and I hope they do. I wish them well.
0: There you go,
15: but
0: Dallas.
15: I still wish Mike well.
0: There you go. You're a nice guy. You seem to be a nice guy. You know what? He's helped me out a little bit. That way I won't be just cranking down beers and trying to drown my sorrows tonight watching this Monday night game. The Broncos are the Chiefs. The Chiefs are favored by 2.5. To all of our callers, and even to the guy that told me to shut the hell up, I'm the worst at all. Even to you, buddy, I'll take the Chris Mathis approach. I hope something good happens for you today. Chris Mathis, thank you, buddy. You the man.
4: Hey, thank you, Rod. 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
5: 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I'm Steve Isbitz of JoeBucksFan.com, the sage of Tampa Bay sports. Mr. Ira Kaufman, who needs no introduction, is with me. And Ira, new time. We've been here every weekend. Now we're here Monday nights all through football season.
6: That's an excellent time because you can talk about the game that just happened. And do we really have to talk about that travesty, Steve?
5: We absolutely do. There's plenty to get to. People need your wisdom, and we got a lot to say, Ira. And I think we can offer...
6: There were some positive points. I think we need to emphasize that.
5: Of course there were positives. There was also some mystery and intrigue. Man, you know, you get to that point as a bucket.

0: zone five times. I mean, given the Bucks first downs, first and fives, that usually catches up and bites you in the butt. A pick six by Trotter, who was the best Buck on the field on Sunday, maybe by a country mile. What a debut for Trotter. I think under normal circumstances, they beat the Bengals on the road. And it was a missed opportunity because the game was there for the taking. I told you this a while back, Steve. I'll stick with it. If I had to pick the biggest play of the game, more than the fumble that turned into a touchdown for the Bengals, more than that, it came right after Trotter's interception. Now you cut the lead to 7. The fans are nervous in Cincinnati. The momentum is all on the visitor sideline. And you kick off, and they get a penalty, you know, pushing the back. Now they're backed up. Again, more momentum on Tampa Bay's side. 3rd and 10 from the Bengal 22. You make a stop there. Mayfield's got the ball. If he doesn't fumble, with a chance to tie the game. And the way the Bucs' offense was going when they weren't fumbling, it was a pretty good chance that would happen. Gesicki, 24 yards over the middle. And that led to a field goal and gave him a 2-score lead again. That was a critical play. And that's why you can't lose sight of the fact that there were defensive deficiencies to be found where it's easy to just say, well, you lost 4 fumbles and that's why you lost.
1: Sage, all offseason. And if you're just tuning in and you're like, who are these guys talking Bucks? It's after 7 o'clock. We're the Joe Bucks Fan Show. We're going to be here every Monday. We're excited to do it. 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I love Pin Chasers. Always an affordable night out. But Sage,
0: You guys have been here since Gruden got his walking papers in 2008. This is not a fly-by-night operation.
1: Well, you're referring to JoeBucksFan.com. And, of course, we've been on weekends, but we're here now every week. And we appreciate everybody listening at the website, of course, as well as right here on 95.7 WDAE. But, Ira, I didn't see a team that had seemed like it advanced too much because the Bucks spoke publicly, endlessly. We got tougher. We changed the attitude. We had culture enhancers. Todd Bowles himself said the biggest change for this season that fans would see, he said this on the Rondé Barber Show, WFLA streaming, the biggest change would be the leadership brought by A'shaun Robinson and Raheem Nunez-Roches, who got in here in the spring and got guys in line and set the tone and changed things to the point where this team was on it. And we didn't see a team that was on it. Look at the captains. Look at the captains. Vita Vea on defense. Did he have a standout game? No, he was kind of invisible. He didn't have any big impact plays for the guy who, you know, wanted to sit out because he wasn't getting a raise, and he got his raise.
0: Your veteran inside linebacker was a no-show.
1: Alex Anzalone, he played horrible. Horrible. You know, a lot of fans were complaining during the game. Obviously, he wasn't playing great, but I had to go back and watch it, Ira. I don't know if I've ever written a headline like this, but I wrote it today at JoeBucksFan.com. It was about Anzalone. It was titled, Misses, Whiffs, and Bewilderment. That was the title.
0: I saw it in the first quarter. It never got any better. It never got any better.
1: He had multiple whiffs.
0: Yeah.
1: He had multiple missed tackles, and he wasn't adjusting in coverage. And I saw a couple of times where he kind of sort of wasn't very interested in tackling, once in the red zone, which, man, that was rough.
0: And Winfield was nondescript.
1: Nondescript game by Winfield.
0: Worf struggled.
1: Worf's on the other side of the ball. Worf's is a captain. 2 pre-snap penalties, not his best game. I didn't see Worf's, you know, necessarily raising the games of those around him.
0: Godwin made some plays.
1: Godwin made plays, and Baker Mayfield, the ultimate captain, he played like a rookie. Let's just call it what it is. He played like an exciting rookie.
0: You called him Jameis too, didn't you, Steve? Is that what you're going with?
1: He pulled the Jameis Winston game.
0: Kept both teams in the game.
1: He was entertaining, kept both teams in the game. He was turning it over, handing the ball away like it was Halloween candy. And
0: you made a great point. I had forgotten about it, lost in all the giveaways, but was it a handoff to Bucky Irving early in the game, first drive, and Mayfield's running out to lead the blocking?
1: First drive. It's there for everybody to see on NFL Plus if you want to watch the game again if you didn't record it. Mayfield hands off. Maybe it was like the six

0: play of the drive, hands off to Bucky, and he's running into the line to set a block. Now, is that smart?
1: This is the flip side of aggressiveness. There's a flip side to it.
0: It's called stupidity.
1: It's called common sense.
0: It's called being stupid.
1: Yeah.
0: I mean, I understand when Mayfield is aggressive to fire his team up. He feels like they need a jolt.
1: Or to run for a first down.
0: Yeah. And he has said, I forget which podcast it was, the interview this offseason, he said sometimes he slides late just to maybe take that hit from a defender to get his team jacked up. Now, that's crazy. But that's fun, and I get it to a degree, but you got to pick your spots. Is the opening drive picking your spot when the team was moving the ball?
1: Yeah.
0: And the last thing you need is to get hurt. You got an undrafted rookie
1: and an undrafted rookie behind you.
0: Yeah.
1: Don't forget that.
0: So how did Mayfield evolve this offseason when it comes to not getting banged up?
1: If he did that against the Bengals, he's going to be tempted to do it against the Browns. Because he don't need much more reason to try to bury the Browns.
0: Well,
1: he wants to win by 40.
0: Who knows what he's going to do on Sunday?
1: Yeah.
0: Goodness
1: gracious. He'll bounce back. This team will bounce back, Steve. They still have good players on this team. But not all of them showed up on Sunday. And I'm getting a little concerned about Wirfs. A little bit concerned. You know, I don't see the great combination of physicality and finesse that has defined Wirfs and made him one of the great tackles in this league. He looks a little off balance. He's never off balance, this guy. So I was worried about Gedeky. Now I'm worried about the left tackle.
0: Well, we'll stick with that. Do you think it's anything tied to the hamstring and a little less work in training camp?
1: Yeah, yes. Yes, I do.
0: Right.
1: Yes,
0: so you're not really worried about him?
1: Well, you think it's I know how good he can be. I know how good he can be. And he's not happy with his performance. When he looks at the tape, he's not going to be happy.
0: As hard as it is to even wrap your head around, this is year 7 for Tristan Wirfs. Year 7.
1: Yeah.
0: He did a podcast a couple of years ago called the Washed Up Walk-Ons. It's like an Iowa podcast.
1: He's going to get another 2 big extensions from this team before he's done.
0: 2?
1: I think.
0: I don't know about 2, Ira. But but this goes to exactly what I'm saying. And, you know, at JoeBucksFan.com, we listen to everything that's anything's tied to the Bucks, right? We're on it. So Wirfs is on this Washed Up Walk-Ons thing. And they talked to him about how long he wants to play. And he said on that podcast, I'm thinking 10 years. You know, I don't want to be that guy. He's thought a lot about how, you know, you got to preserve yourself and your mind and your body and all that. And I don't know how many more years he's got left. And we're not talking about the demise of Tristan Wirfs, but you bring this up. He's in year 7. He may not want to go beyond year 10. He watched Ali Marpet hang it up early.
1: I want him to watch Trent Williams. He's still out there. He's playing well.
0: He watched Donovan Smith hang it up early, too, who is now working on the Buccaneers radio network. But
1: I don't want to think about this team having to go out and get another franchise left tackle. I don't want to think about it.
0: Yeah, this should be his prime right here, and it wasn't his best day. My point, Ira, is overarching, is that the leadership, I think it let him down big time. And Todd Bowles has said so many times, it's got to come from within.
1: Well, I'll tell you who did come within. The rookie, Josiah Trotter. Best buck on the field, not even close. What an interception. You talk about reading a play. Great interception. Sometimes interceptions are tipped balls, bad pass. That was neither. That was a guy who read the play. A sack, 10 tackles, 2 tackles for loss. Tremendous debut for Trotter. His countryman, Reuben Bain, first round pick. Didn't see much out of him, Steve. Tried to go inside, got caught up in the wash a little bit. Dropped back a few times. You know, DeKemper's going crazy about that, dropping into coverage. Not a great day for Reuben Bain. And, Steve, I might as well say it right now. And I can't believe I saw this on my phone, and I showed it to you right away. Willie Anderson, who was a longtime Bengals right tackle, not a left tackle, borderline Hall of Famer. He's been a finalist about 3 years in a row, and we'll see what happens this year. But he was probably at the game, you know, Mr. Bengal, and now he's watching the tape, and he puts it out on Twitter, ripping Bain to shreds that he's got no moves, basically saying that this kid is going to be a bad draft pick.
0: Short arms is what he was commenting on.
1: Yeah. I'm not going to judge Reuben Bain from one shaky game. I'm not.
0: Now, Ira, you mentioned the Hall of Fame. A lot of people are out there. They saw the changes to the Hall of Fame. They're cutting from 50 selectors down to 28. Now, you're one of those selectors. You have one of those premium spots. Have you heard yet?
1: I have heard. And put me on the show called Survivor. I'm a survivor. So I am one of, there's 28 threes alternates and 25 full-time. So I will continue. I've been doing it since 2005. It's a real privilege for me. It is.
0: Well, that is some breaking news right here. How about that, Chris Mathis? Pretty cool.
1: I did make it, yes.
0: You did make it. Now, I'm not going to ask you who got cut. Eventually, the Hall is going to release all this, but I thought you were going to not tell us, Ira. That's pretty cool.
1: Well, I was on shaky ground.
0: No, you were never on shaky
1: ground. You know, because they cut half the voters, and I managed to survive. The sad part is I won't be making presentations because they've changed that format also. And I enjoyed doing that.
0: You can call in and talk to me and the Sage here on the Joe Bucks Fan Show, 888-388-0957, 888-388-0957. I don't know, Ira. I just said to you before the season, right? We did our predictions on the Joe Bucks Fan Show, on the Ira Calhoun.
1: I had the Bucks for nine wins.
0: I had them for nine as well. Our comrade Lee DeCamper, who was actually stuck in Cincinnati. Southwest canceled his flight.
1: Poor Lee.
0: He had him at eight wins.
1: Yep.
0: And we both picked the Bucks to lose on Sunday. We wrote that up at JoeBucksFan.com. I'm not just throwing it out there now. And so I'm not really down about what happened yesterday because I figured they'd lose and I figured they would come back and go 9-8.
1: So it was the way it happened that bothers you?
0: It was just the core issues with this team. Based on what the team said itself, they believed they had a toughness and a leadership issue, and these guys didn't show up. Like, they didn't rid themselves of the stink. They didn't look like a different team from the one that lost to Miami and fought real hard against Atlanta. It just didn't show up.
1: On these metrics of physicality, enthusiasm, even down to tackling, they didn't seem to make strides from 2025.
0: Well, look at the offensive line, right? We would say, and I think a lot of fans would say, that
1: we think is healthy.
0: That's the strength of the team. You've got two first-round picks, one guy's an all-pro, you've got two second-round picks, and you've got a quality veteran in Ben Bredesen. Not only have they played together and played together successfully, they're all 28 and younger. That's exactly what you want. Did those guys walk on the field yesterday and look like a mauling physical unit?
1: But they're not responsible for four fumbles either. You got to remember
0: that.
1: Did
0: they look like a take charge, we're winning this game unit?
1: They ran the ball okay, Steve, but the problem was the scoreboard, you know, limited Zach Robinson's playbook a little bit.
0: They ran the ball okay, but you know what? The handoffs, they are not counting Mayfield scrambling, the handoffs were less than 4 yards a carry. That's not okay in the National Football League.
1: Irving was 5.6. I can live with that, certainly. I can live and breathe with that. Irving looked like a little bit of Irving from 2024. I'm encouraged.
0: He had juice. He had power.
1: He caught the ball.
0: He didn't make as many guys miss as we're used to seeing, but it's a small sample size, relatively speaking. But, man, we have a high standard. We should have a high standard. That offensive line should be the engine of the team. Look how much money they have invested there.
1: I guarantee Buck fans are screaming that they want to see Ted Hurst more, Steve, after what he did in the fourth quarter.
0: Well,
1: they certainly want to see him more.
0: They absolutely should. I mean, we've been screaming for weeks, free Ted Hurst.
1: That's a big-time catch.
0: He's a special talent. When you have a special talent, you got to get him the ball. And they waited till the final drive. Let's go to Steve in Tampa. Steve, welcome to the Joe Bucks Fan Show.
2: Hey, thanks, man. I wanted to touch base with Ira about yesterday on the 3rd and 10 play. I was listening to the game while I was working, and the defense seemed to be better to me. But on that 3rd and 10 play, that obviously was the most crucial play of the game because it allowed them to run the clock out. I guess I don't know if they were able to run the clock out. But
1: No. Yeah, that was a different drive. Yeah.
2: But on that particular drive, did we get it on that particular 3rd and 10? Did we get the pressure that we were boasting about getting? I know we only got the one sack, but from that particular play, did we get the pressure on him and just miss the coverage, or was it just same old defense in the clutch? Which for you guys, I don't know how long you've been fans, but for me, the defense died in that Carolina game back in 2008. They have not been the same since then.
1: Oh, I mean, man, Steve, that's a long time ago, Steve. I was at that game.
2: The Panthers embarrassed us that night, and we really have never had a dominant defense. Well,
0: come on, Steve. We won a Super Bowl. We had a legendary run defense. I get what you're saying, but come on.
1: But, Steve, to answer your question, the pass rush was subpar on Sunday. It was subpar. Cincinnati's put more pressure on Mayfield than the Bucs did on Burrow. And, you know, look, a mediocre quarterback is going to, you know, hurt you. Burrow is exceptional. He's elite. And they didn't put enough pressure on him. Having said that, Steve, I don't know if you saw most of the game, but the secondary actually played well. Certain guys in the secondary, like Morrison, he really that was the best I've ever seen Morrison play.
2: That's what I was going to touch base on is why I was listening to it. I never really heard Ja'Marr Chase. I never really heard T. Higgins' name. So I was thinking the defense was playing pretty solid. And the way we fought back, I mean, I told T. Grass after the post game, like, I'm not worried about the season. I'm still really pumped. I do think we have a really good football team. And I'm glad Baker made those couple mistakes he made now. He got it out the way. I'm not saying he's not going to make mistakes the rest of the season, but I feel like he's going to be tucking that ball in clutch times the rest of the season, and that's good for us.
1: Buck fans should not be disillusioned after that game. They should not be.
0: Thanks so much for the call, Steve. We appreciate you calling in today on the Joe Bucks Fan Show.
2: Thank you.
0: Sage, it is it's difficult to hear fans like Steve, who I respect him calling, and I know he loves the Bucks. He just told us the Bucks haven't had a good defense since 2008. They were 9-3, went to Carolina, Antonio Bryant, and
1: they rushed for 300 yards. Carolina did that night. Yeah, it was bad.
0: I mean, come on, do we have that much Bucks fans? Well,
1: you got to cut Steve a little slack.
0: Do we have that much pain?
1: He forgot about 2020. He forgot about it. By the end of the year, that was a pretty dominant defense.
0: Hasn't been that bad, and there were a lot of pluses yesterday. Look, nobody in their right mind would have said Higgins and Chase are going to go for 71 yards with Ben Morrison doing most of the work, a little bit of Parrish, and Zion McCollum. Come on.
1: And a rookie nickel.
0: And the worst part of that, and the best part at the same time, is that the pass rush wasn't good. And they still did well covering those receivers with an anemic pass rush.
1: Yeah.
0: You know, that's
1: encouraging.
0: That's very impressive. All right. So, Sage, look. To throw it back to Chris, can we bring Craig on from Vegas, or is he not available? So, Sage, we're going to go to Dennis in Tampa.
1: If that's a Dennis that I think I'll know by his voice.
0: Dennis, what's on your mind with the line?
3: Hey, is this Ira Kaufman?
1: Dennis, I don't want to hear about Zverev's backhand in the U.S. Open. We're talking Buck football here. What are your
3: impressions? How's that Bronx backhand doing, my bud?
1: What are your impressions of Sunday?
3: Anyway,
1: what do you got?
3: My question is, last year at the end of the year, there was a lot of talk about the center not really playing.
1: Right.
3: Let's be quite frank, up to snuff.
1: Okay.
3: And yesterday, what was happening was, there was someone in Baker's face right after the snap, way too often yet again. And the quickest way to the quarterback is right through the middle. And, you know, he was running for his life. And if they just got to shore that up and quick, because you can expect sometimes that the guys on the edge get to your quarterback.
1: That's a fair point, Dennis. Now, they do have Dexter Lawrence. That was their big offseason acquisition. Jonathan Allen, I think, a defensive tackle. So their interior defensive line, it's pretty good now. They've shored that up. It was a big offseason emphasis. But your point's well taken, Dennis. Mayfield didn't have nearly the time that Burrow had. But you can't expect four lost fumbles every week, Dennis. So I'm not discouraged necessarily. I think they'll bounce back against Cleveland.
0: I didn't think Grant Barton had a rough day. I wouldn't say that at all.
1: You know, and Dennis, part of the problem was they were late getting out of the huddle, or they couldn't get the snap off until there were like 2 seconds left, time and again. And that gives the defense a big advantage. They got to be more efficient on these things.
0: The pass blocking was good enough, Ira. The not taking the deep shots, like we saw them only throw once deep.
1: And I don't get that.
0: We'll talk about that. Only one deep shot, and it came on the second snap of the game. We're going to get to that when we come back after the break on the Joe Bucks Fan Show. But, Sage, that wasn't the issue. And we can look into how we feel Zach Robinson performed on his first day, because it was a sort of a uniquely mixed bag out there with the endless short throws and a focus on the screen game.
1: Yeah.
0: And, you know, going heavy to Ibuka, and then he kind of disappeared in the second half. But the offensive line, I think the bigger struggle was from Ben Bredesen. It was kind of manhandled and mauled too many times.
1: Yes. Yeah. I would say he had the roughest day, him and Wirfs on the left side.
0: Absolutely. So, look, we roll on. I'm the Joe Bucks Fan Show. We're very excited to be here. Our new time on Monday night, Sage of Tampa Bay Sports, Ira Kaufman. That's who that is. I'm Steve Isbitz of JoeBucksFan.com. We'll take more of your calls and talk more about that ugly game when we come back.
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0: 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Year 19 for me, covering the Buccaneers 24-7. Here with Ira Kaufman, the sage of Tampa Bay sports. Year 51 of him in the business. Actually, we're coming up on your 50th complete anniversary, Ira, so congrats to you.
1: Thank you.
0: I know you've been down here covering the Bucks since 1985. That's why we call him the sage of Tampa Bay sports.
1: You think times are tough now? My first 2 years, they went 2-14 both times. 2-14.
0: There you go. No social media back then for people to throw rocks at you, Ira. So a little bit easier. I don't feel sorry for you. We want to get to our calls. Appreciate you. Hang on for a bit. Sage Reuben Bain, we got to bring him up because he was invisible. And I watched all those snaps, 64% or so that he played. And you mentioned that Willie Anderson, the possible future Hall of Famer, tackle from the
1: taking pot shots
0: Bengals,
1: at him,
0: taking shots at him. But forget about that. The guy that I saw in joint practices and in training camp with the incredible effort and the burst and all this stuff and the relentlessness, it wasn't there. And to the degree that it wasn't there, I got to think that maybe he had the flu, maybe that shoulder, that, you know, the sprain wasn't what he thought it was going to be, even though he wasn't on the final injury report. Something was off.
1: Yeah. It could have been, it could be the shoulder. And if that's the case, you know, I would think about sitting them. They have some depth over there with Walker, Nelson. They have some depth that they haven't had in the past. You're right, Steve. He didn't look like the same guy that we saw. I didn't see any evidence of his power. And Anderson's, you know, taking pot shots at him saying he doesn't have any moves. Well, he does have moves, but they weren't evident on Sunday.
0: He just wasn't the same dude, and that doesn't fit anything we know about Reuben Bain. He almost looked a little gassed. Now, I understand the heat index was 100, but the Bucks were supposed to be used to that, and Bain's in incredible shape, played at Miami.
1: I didn't see any physicality from him.
0: Man, it just, something was off, and I could speculate here all day long, but something was wrong. Like, I don't know, maybe he, whatever painkiller he was taking for his shoulder, didn't agree with him perfectly. I hope to see something a lot better from him on Sunday against the Browns. Otherwise, and you know what? I expect it. I'm not even going to go otherwise. I expect it. Let's go to Dominic in Tampa. What'd you see from the D-line, Dominic?
16: Guys, what's going on? First and foremost, thanks so much. Great show as always. I want to start off, shout out to Pin Chasers. Everybody bring bowling back, make it popular again. I didn't see much out of the D-line, though, fellas. And this is a position that we've invested multiple first-round picks in. We also just paid Vita Vea. When are we going to start holding them responsible for applying pressure on the quarterback and really bringing a dominance to this defense? Thanks, guys.
0: Appreciate it, Dominic. Hey, when did bowling ever go away? I never heard of bowling going away. Bowling's great. And Pin Chasers, they're the best in town. Four locations.
1: Dominic's right on point here, Steve. Right on point. Does Bowles have to bring the house to get a pass rush? You know, and leave the secondary out there on an island? Theoretically, they got the guys to form a powerful four-man rush and drop seven into coverage. Based on what I saw Sunday, they can't do that.
0: That's not how this team was built. Now, we know Bowles likes to blitz, but three first-round picks, premium first-round picks, not Joe Tryon, Shoyinka, last pick in the draft of the first round. Cansey, Vea, and Bain. That's your pass rush. That's the core of your pass rush. It wasn't there. Cansey had a couple of pressures, and it was great to see him. It's always great to see him healthy. But Vea really was off.
1: And believe me, you're going to see better offensive lines than the Cincinnati Bengals as the season goes on. You'll see better ones than that. And you should have took advantage of that on Sunday because if you don't pressure Burrow, he'll carve you up. And for the most part, he they had 26 first downs. I'm not letting the Buck defense off the hook on Sunday.
0: No. And they couldn't close out the game, right? It was a one-score game. The nickel, Keontae Scott, missed a tackle, first down. Anzalone, whiff.
1: I didn't see a lot of energy
0: first down
1: during that drive defensively. I didn't see it.
0: It just wasn't good.
1: I would have been thinking, give Mayfield one more shot. We might win this thing.
0: And then you get victory formation. They never got that shot. The defense, they didn't rise up with win that opportunity. It did some good things, which we talked about before. But let's go to JC in Tampa, wants to talk about the defense. JC, welcome to the Joe Bucks Fan Show.
17: Hey, congrats on the show, guys. Fantastic. We've been listening to hosts all day long that I respect. And you're still bringing up nuances and new angles on these situations with the Bucks. That's what I love about this show. Both of you are fantastic. All right, here's what I want to bring up. A lot of stuff. We all know that those four fumbles, we came awful close. We can't allow that. That's number one. That's a given. But what you brought up, Ira, was the result after Connor's interception and pick six to the house. And what do we do but give up 22, I think you said, to Gesicki? Whether it's Anzalone or whomever, we know Trotter did his job. I just, like you just said on the last spot, we don't see attitude on this defense. And this is the nuance I want to point out. No, fumbles are not Bowles' fault. But if I can use a reference, Shula or Parcells, just allow me that. I don't think that kind of attitude would be pervasive if you had such a coach. Now, I know we have Bowles, and I don't want to be ridiculous, but we missed the attitude. Nice guy or not, I don't think this defense is showing the attitude that it needs to have, and you guys brought it up. So I wanted to mention that. I want to see what you have to say about that, and I think we have enough pieces that Bowles had better got it right because he is the head coach. I do think the offensive coach had a decent day also. It was the defense and the fumbles. Thanks, guys. I'll hang up and listen. Thank you.
0: Thanks, JC. Is this another cousin of yours?
1: Can you be my agent, JC? I'm looking for a new agent over there.
0: We got a whole list of nuances to take you all the way up till 8 o'clock here on the Joe Bucks Fan Show from this game. Go ahead, Ira. You can address that.
1: All right. You know, all offseason, Steve, we've been talking about these new additions, an overhauled defense. They had four new starters on defense, and it's five if you count Scott at nickel. That's half your defense is different. And I was looking for more physicality because, you know, big hits get your teammates excited. It's like the opposite side of Mayfield running for a first down on third and seven and putting his head down and how that gets the offensive lineman. And the same thing's true on defense. A big hit gets everybody involved and gets the enthusiasm up. I still don't see it. He mentioned Anzalone, Steve. Let me speak for him right now. Burn the tape. There's nothing about it that you're going to like. Bowles isn't going to bury this guy, and he shouldn't, based on one game. But we got to see a lot more from him. I hope it doesn't beg the question why Detroit let him hit free agency.
0: Look, what JC brings up, ultimately he's talking about effort.
1: Yeah.
0: Can we get more effort out of this team? More juice, more anger, more physicality, which is what you need on defense. Now, Todd Bowles said it was only a couple of weeks ago, Ira. He said on the Rondé Barber Show, he said, you cannot coach effort. He said it. And Barber agreed with him and vice versa.
1: And he questioned their effort at the end of last season. He openly questioned it.
0: Of course he did. We saw the meltdown. We saw the, you know, all the things we can't say on 95.7 WDAE. But he says you can't coach effort, which I think is ludicrous. I really do. Now, I know these guys are not playing, you know, seventh grade basketball, and they're not high school kids who need to be all, you know, rah-rah'd up on the JV team to give it their all. But if you think you can't coach effort, you might have a problem in the NFL.
1: I'm going to give you my best example, Steve. And I'll go back to the late, great Monty Kiffin, who when he showed the films on Monday to everybody, said, I see a loaf there. And sometimes it was even Sapper Brooks. It's a loaf. Can't have it. So here's my example. What defined the great Buck defenses, the great ones, you know, from 96 to 2002, effort, swarming to the ball. So now, look, they had four Hall of Famers. I understand that. But they swarmed to the ball. If the first guy missed the tackle, you went one more yard because the next guy knocked your block off. So, Steve, these little swing passes to the flats, I think they're killing the Bucks. They're killing the Bucks with this. Now, look, a lot of teams have trouble covering that back in the flat. That's why you got to have more than one defender quickly get over there. Because that guy's going to usually dodge the first defender because, you know, if it's Bijan Robinson and, you know, Josiah Trotter, as good as Trotter looks Sunday, my money's going to be on Robinson, you know, getting around him. That's just the way it is. You got to have that second guy there, swarm to the ball. I don't see it, Steve. I don't see swarming to the ball, and that, to me, is where I think is the perfect example of effort and lack thereof.
0: Yeah, absolutely. But the question is, can you coach it? Now, you're talking about Monty Kiffin calling out loafs. He was famous for that. At One Buck Place right now, they have MEs, mental errors, and sure, they're going to question guys' effort. But I don't know how if they handle it in the same way. But of course, you can coach effort in a lot of different ways. And I think it has to be a daily thing. Now, you could argue, a lot of fans all day today, oh, nobody's blaming anybody but Baker Mayfield because he had three fumbles and Bucky coughed one up. Nobody wins with four fumbles. Well, how hard are you coaching ball security on a daily basis? Now, I never saw anything like the first year of Greg Schiano. 2012, I know.
1: Well, 2013 was no bargain either.
0: I know people just drove off the road. You mentioned Schiano. I get it. But the way that whole team coached ball security with him screaming, bite the football, and Doug Martin basically having the ball here and all kinds of stuff. And they had like Nick, I think they had no fumbles that year. So anybody can look it up in 2012. It was coached relentlessly. And I'm not saying that made Greg Schiano a great coach, but you can coach aspects of the game, and I think everything falls on the head coach's success and failure.
1: Well, ball security's job one when you're talking about offensive football. It's
0: exactly.
1: Job one.
0: Exactly. So, but you have a lot of fans who think, oh, no, that's not on Bowles. You got to coach it better. I mean, Baker Mayfield tied for the NFL lead in fumbles in 2024.
1: When he had a great year.
0: Absolutely. He tied for the NFL lead in fumbles in 2025.
1: And now he's got three.
0: Now, they got lucky in those years where they recovered a lot of them.
1: Yep.
0: Right? Because mostly that's
1: luck. But you can't count on that.
0: You can't count on that. So it burned them in this game. Now, I don't expect Mayfield to have 51 fumbles
1: right.
0: over the season.
1: Right.
0: And hopefully, like one of our callers said, he got it out of his system. But to think you can't coach better ball security, I don't buy it.
1: Hey, by the way, one thing worth mentioning, because I talked about poor tackling. And not swarming to the ball. You know who I thought was the best tackler? I think on the field for both teams was Benjamin Morrison. I saw him come up in the open field and make form tackles. He kind of looked like Rondé Barber. Now, I'm not putting the two guys in the same sentence, but we've been slapping Morrison around for most of a year for his lack of durability and this and that. He played a good game on Sunday. Benjamin Morrison played a good game.
0: Parrish had some good tackles early. David Walker with a couple of good special teams tackles. Why they didn't put him in the game on defense, not one snap.
1: You said he didn't get one defensive snap.
0: He didn't get one snap. And this was a guy that everybody at One Buck is so high on. He's a difference maker. He this.
1: On a day that Bain's struggling.
0: On a day when the edge rush was struggling. On a day when Joe Burrow dropped back to pass like 37 times. We had 35 attempts.
1: And got hit five times.
0: A yeah, couple of yeah. scrambles. It wasn't good. No David Walker. I don't know how they might shake things up, Sage, on that front. But the defense needs a little more edge. I think Anzalone's going to bounce back. I do. The only alternative is that when he turns 32 next week, he's washed up. And I don't want to think about that. I don't want to believe
1: it. I am stunned that Trotter made a play like that in coverage. In his first pro game.
0: I'll tell you this, Ira, on the Buccaneers Radio Network, right here on WDAE in the 5 o'clock hour, Josiah Trotter was on and he talked about the play and he explained that Jalen Daniels, the backup quarterback and scout team work through, they had the same kind of look set up and Daniels made that same throw that Burrow did and it was complete and Trotter hesitated, didn't jump on the route, didn't trust himself, but he felt like, if I get another chance at that, I can get.
1: Not only did he jump the route, Steve, he jumped it early. He had a lot of distance to cover. He had a lot of grass to cover to make that play, and he did it.
0: And so he explained that, hey, I trusted it, I shot it, I got it, and he was funny. He said when he was sprinting to the end zone, he was thinking in his head maybe I should just go up to the camera, look at, stare at it in the face and say, hey, here's to all you guys who said I couldn't cover.
1: Whoa.
0: So that was a little bit on his mind. It's the Joe Bucks Fan Show. We'll be back with more of your calls, text, and breakdown of Sunday's debacle.
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0: Welcome back to the Joe Bucks Fan Show. Taking you up until 8 o'clock. We'll be here every single Monday talking Bucks football and what the heck's going on. Hopefully with a lot of passion like today. Lots to talk about. I'm Steve Isbitz of JoeBucksFan.com. Ira Kaufman is with me today, the sage of Tampa Bay sports, also of JoeBucksFan.com. If you haven't read Ira's 10 takeaways column, go do that. 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Always fun to see. And our comrade Lee DeCamper, he'll be back next week. 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And don't forget to ask for the Joe Bucks fan discount of Bill Curry Ford general manager, Sean Sullivan. Sage, the text line we've been neglecting a little bit. I see the same phone number put in like a War and Peace over here with a lot of different texts, a lot of different questions. We could do a whole show on the same guy.
1: Pick one, Steve. Pick one.
0: We addressed the fumbles of Baker Mayfield, I think, was one of his questions. We addressed how he's led the league in fumbles the last 2 years, and we'll see. Hopefully, he's got it in his head now. Might be the best thing for him.
1: I hate to squash his aggressiveness as a scrambler, but common sense has to prevail. And giveaways cost you games, period.
0: Common sense. A lot of fans are saying my bet at Hard Rock has to prevail. What is this? Throwing the ball away. This is terrible. One question, though, came on the tight ends. Why can't we scheme against tight ends? Why are we so such? This is not a Gesicki is not a special tight end.
1: It's got to be a floor in Bowles' scheme. It's a floor because this has been going on for years, Steve. They've been very vulnerable to tight ends. And last time I looked, Gesicki wasn't, McBride from Arizona, who's a stud, caught 100 balls last year. Gesicki's, I wouldn't call him a journeyman, but he's been around, played for the Dolphins, quite a few years. And he made the biggest play in the game yesterday for Cincinnati.
0: Sage, you know that I had to listen to the Gesicki interview on NFL radio this afternoon to hear what he would have to say. And he acknowledged, look, the Bucs clearly schemed and did it very well to take out Higgins and Ja'Marr Chase.
1: So you got to give something up, right?
0: Gesicki just talked about, he praised his coaches for putting him in the right spots. And the Bucs, what I didn't like is they didn't adjust. All right, you can catch a few balls, but way too easy. He was basically running up to Anzalone and breaking in one direction and pitch and catch kind of stuff.
1: And it doesn't help when the quarterback's got time to throw either. That doesn't help the defense.
0: Eric on the text line writes, Joe Bucks fan, here's how it is. You can change out players and assistants, but as long as Bowles' scheme is in place, you're going to have soft zone, wide open middle of the field, and no edge pass rush. Is that it? Are you buying in on that, Ira?
1: Well, it's getting harder and harder to defend the scheme because this defense doesn't make key stops. Steve, and I go back to that 3rd and 10 play. You want the guy to catch a 7-yarder? Fine. They're going to punt on 4th and 3. They got a 7-point lead. They're going to punt. Mayfield's going to get the ball back. You can't let him convert that third down. And it was a pitch and catch. It was too easy. And, one of the points I made in my column, Steve, and I'm sure you got a chuckle out of it, was listening to Darryl Johnston. He kept using the word easy. Like, this is too easy for the Bengals. And he was talking about going up against the Buck defense. It's too easy. And I'm tired of hearing that.
0: Easy and soft are two adjectives that come up when you watch the Bulls defense. It's just too much pitch and catch, too high a completion percentage. Burrow threw 71.4%.
1: Too many missed tackles.
0: He completes 71.4% and his two receivers, big receivers, are pretty much neutralized.
1: Yeah.
0: I mean, that is just rough stuff there. So we have got to get out of here. Ira,
1: you're gonna be uplifting next Monday night, Steve, because they'll be coming off a win. You'll be uplifting.
0: On the Joe Bucks Fan Show, which, of course, is presented by Pin Chasers, bowling, food, and fun. I think I might have to go bowling after this to get myself into the new week with the Browns coming in. And we've enjoyed being here. It's our new Monday night time, 7 o'clock.
1: And you might jump off a cliff next week if the outcome at Ray J isn't what we think it's going to be.
0: No, no cliff jumping. Hey, we're here all week at joebucksfan.com, of course. And keep the faith, Bucks fans. It's all good. Enjoy your team. All is not lost. Ira and I picked 9 wins, and they're coming back. Don't worry about it. No final thought. Ira, you're the king of final thoughts. We're out of here on the Joe Bucks Fan Show.
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28: Hi again, everybody. Welcome in. It's week three, and we are ready to start this new football week live from the Swamp Restaurant in Gainesville. Another great crowd has gathered here. Our students are back here this week, although I think they had class today, Coach. And they'll have class tomorrow, unlike last week's Labor Day holiday. Great to see you, and we welcome in everybody in listening all across the state and worldwide on that internet thing. So congratulations on another win, 2-0. Love talking about wins with you on Monday nights.
29: Yeah, there's no bad wins. Take them all, 1-0 every week. That's the goal. Proud of our guys for playing good football in the first half. Have a lot to clean up in the second half, but never going to apologize for winning a football game.
28: If I just listened to part of your post-game press conference the other night, I would have wondered what happened. You weren't all that happy.
29: Yeah, I was a little bit pissed at the end. I didn't like how we finished the game. You know, we're up 45-3 at half. And then the third quarter, we just looked a little sluggish. And then once we got up 52-3, I should say, and we played some younger players, that their readiness for game action was not to my liking. And you know, and here's the deal. They're young, I got it. But when you go play and you get on the field, the standard's the standard. I don't care how old you are, how long you've been here, whatever. You got to play at an extremely high level if you're a Florida Gator. And it wasn't quite good enough. And so we have to get those guys more prepared next time.
0: Did you look at the game in review?